0: claims only rich people are complaining about changes to capital gains. The 50% tax discount will be scrapped and linked to inflation. National Senator Bridget McKenzie has told Nine it's bad policy that very few people are on board with.
1: Well, you know something's wrong, Carl, when you have to wheel out Paul Keating to stick up for your budget. I mean, a lot's changed, Mr. Keating, in the quarter of a century since you're in charge of the Treasury benches. And one of those is it's not just the wealthy that have been buying shares, investing in Bitcoin.
0: Rugby League's Rabbitohs forward Jai Arrow has been diagnosed with motor neuron disease. He's announced his retirement at the age of 30. Medical experts say there's still ongoing research, but no definite link has been found between the disease and contact sport. Motor neuron disease, New South Wales CEO Liam O'Meara says researchers are still trying to determine what causes it.
2: We still don't know how or why this disease comes about. There's a very small proportion of people who have this that is familial gene. The majority of the time it is sporadic, so we just don't know.
0: The proportion of students in Australian classrooms classified as having a disability has increased. Data from the Curriculum Assessment and Reporting Authority points to a 7% surge since 2019. It's being attributed to a rise in socio-emotional disorders since the COVID pandemic. In finance, the All Ords is up 113 points at 8,830 at the opening. The dollar is buying 71.4 US cents and 12,628 Indonesian rupiah.
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0: Wallich Marrowa are preparing to keep up their momentum in front of a sea of Collingwood fans at the MCG this weekend. Eagles defender Tom McCarthy has told 6PR Breakfast the side is embracing the challenge of playing in front of a large, hostile crowd.
4: Honestly, it sounds great for us. We're happy to come to town and shush them if we can. We obviously know there's going to be 90, 100,000 Collingwood supporters, but if we can hear any bit of quiet, then that'll be a big win for us. And we did it earlier in the year against Port Adelaide, so if we can do anything similar to that, then that'll be fantastic.
0: The highly anticipated match will be Scott Pendlebury's 433rd game, breaking the league record for the most games played. Jack Gunston will again miss for Hawthorn as he overcomes a foot issue for this evening's clash against Adelaide in Launceston. The Hawks have made four changes, including Marbior Chole and Connor Nash. The Crows have overlooked Taylor Walker, but have recalled Riley Thilthorpe. And the AFL is cracking down on umpire contact with a tightening of rules from this weekend. Umpires will be awarding free kicks against players who ignore warnings to move out of the umpire's way at stoppages. English football club Aston Villa has ended a 30-year major trophy drought, winning the Europa League title in Istanbul. The Villans defeated German club Freiburg 3-0, sparking epic celebrations from supporters. That's the latest news and sport.
3: 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Buy any adult ticket and a junior gets in free. 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
6: Still working on a crash in Nangara, Ocean Reef Road eastbound before Sydney Road. Vehicles are on the verge. You can expect heavy delays, and delays continue to build due to a crash. Reed Highway eastbound before West Swan Road. Down to a single lane. Police and ambulances are on site. Allow for extra travel time. With traffic every 10 minutes, I'm Rob Beaver on 6PR.
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3: A shower or two most likely this afternoon and this evening. Also the chance of a thunderstorm. We're heading for 23. Then sunny through until Monday. 19 for tomorrow and Saturday. 21 Sunday and 23 Monday. Right now it's 10 degrees. 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
5: Now, I'm excited. I'm really, really, really, really, really excited because we are going to ring someone in Balcatta. Is that where you are living? Do you live in Balcatta? Because if it's you, then make sure that you go near your phone right now because we're going to ring you if you're in Balcatta. And if you know the amount, we're pumping Perth all thanks to Automasters. We start doing on Monday. We've got a big, big, big, big, big jackpot.
6: Big tank. There's big no one. Doubt about that. The person we're ringing, by the way, is Joe of Balcatta. I gather that's a female because there's no E on the end of it. Hopefully Joe was listening earlier when we revealed the amount of money that's in the jackpot tank.
5: Come on, Joe.
6: Come on, Joe.
5: Come on, Joe.
6: Let's go.
5: What if Joe doesn't answer?
7: Kick Joe.
5: Joe.
8: Is that Joe? It is Joe.
5: Joe.
6: Hey, Joe. It's Melzi and Carl from 6PR Breakfast Show, and you are live on the radio.
5: You sound excited, Joe.
8: Oh, my God. I'm so stoked.
5: Oh, do you know the amount?
8: I think so.
6: All right, hold your purse.
5: Come
6: just
5: on, Joe.
6: Hold your purse for a minute.
8: Quick.
6: All right, now remember.
8: I'm waiting for my heart to slow down.
6: We're looking for the jackpot amount. Okay?
5: Hey, it's called breathwork. Tom McCarthy was in here, so yes. 3 seconds in. Ready?
8: Okay. Shall I tell you?
5: In. Yeah. 3 seconds out. Get ready. Millsy's just doing his breathwork for you. All right, you ready?
8: I am.
6: Right. Okay. How much is in the jackpotted tank?
8: Whoa, $3,290.
6: Sorry, say that again.
8: 3290.
6: Do you want to lock that in?
8: I do.
6: Are you sure?
8: Yes.
6: Lock it in. And it won! $3,290!
5: Millsy's crying for you.
6: How exciting.
5: He's crying for you, Joe.
6: You beauty, Joe.
8: Thank you.
6: What does it mean to you? $3,290.
8: Oh, I'm shaking. I think I had a bit of a bad car accident a little while back, but I'm okay.
6: Yeah.
8: So I think I deserve this.
5: You do. What are you driving then? What's your car like? Is it okay? Or have you got a new car? Or
8: oh no, it got written off, but I've got a Mitsubishi ASX now, and that's cool.
5: Beautiful.
6: Well done.
5: Diesel. What is it? Hybrid.
8: It's petrol.
5: Petrol car. All right. Yeah,
6: well, yeah. I'm sure you'd love to thank Automasters because that's a nice little serve, isn't it? $3,290. Don't worry about petrol prices.
8: Awesome. And you know what? If you've got a good tip for me, Millsy, I could put it on a horse.
6: Well, I'll tell you what. I'll keep the $3,290 and I'll give you a ring back in a week. See what we've done with it. No, I wouldn't do that.
8: I just want to say something. But you guys, I just love you. I love both of you. You just make my day every day.
6: Hey, Joe, you've won the money. You don't have to suck anymore. You've already won the money.
5: Are you a 5 o'clock club member, Joe?
8: I am.
5: Oh, good.
6: Even better. Hey, Joey, good on you. Congratulations.
8: Oh, thanks, guys.
6: $3,290. So that means Simon will start the tank flowing again. Yeah. Thanks to Automasters.
5: Wonder how much he's going
6: to
5: have.
6: Well, I'll tell you what, there's still plenty to give away.
5: Because we put $300 in this morning to take it up to that.
6: Yeah.
5: What about that? That was a good win, wasn't it?
6: $3,290.
5: So we've got another $1,400 up for grabs in Beat the Boys. And this bloke I'm looking at has been strutting around this morning, got his big chicken chest out, and he's been chest pumping with Sebi, and he's been going, I'm going to win again this week.
6: I did not say any of that. Keep going on about your stats.
5: I'm going to roll them again, he said.
6: Before we do that, we need to do this.
7: Entertainment news
4: with Peter Ford. Cherish Pet Food, WA's only premium dry pet food that's Western Australian made, Western Australian owned and Western Australian farmed. Cherish Pet Food.
6: Well, if anyone gets access to stuff, it's Peter Ford. And you have seen the three parts of the Kylie Doco series, Peter Ford.
9: Yes, yeah, so what happened was they all dropped at 5 o'clock yesterday afternoon, Sydney time. Up until then, journalists had seen the first two episodes. I'm going to cough. Hang on.
6: Yep. No worries.
10: No, no.
6: We'd like to talk.
10: Yeah.
6: He's emotional.
10: Yeah, that's okay.
6: Very emotional talking about Kylie.
10: I think he's back now.
9: Well, you know, funnily enough, it actually gets quite emotional. It's very well done. I mean, the access they've got to photographs and to clips, you know, home movies, all of that, and movie, and moments where you think, why were they even filming that, let alone now find it? You know, for example, there's a moment there where you've got two...
10: Okay?
9: Yeah, I'll be fine.
10: Sure?
9: You've got two BBC presenters reading the news, and they're in a commercial break, and for some reason they're still filming this, and the producer comes over and hands them a piece of paper and says, listen, out of the commercial break, this is a news flash, Kylie Minogue's got cancer. And you see the look on their face and you think, wow, it's amazing that they've found this bit of vision. And it's amazing they're even filming it at the time. And another time where she's in a dressing room just getting made up and a bloke comes in and puts up the hot pants and says, what do you think of these? And of course they became very iconic and symbolic of her career comeback. So again, you think amazing they were filming it and amazing that they've found it now 26 years down the track. So
6: Peter,
9: it's really good.
6: You research a lot. I mean, you know a lot about Kylie. Is there anything that you discovered in the three-part doco besides the fact that that vision existed that we learn a little bit more about her?
9: I don't think you learn anything more about her. Obviously, as we spoke about yesterday, that 2021 cancer battle, that was new to everybody, apart from her, obviously her inner circle. But I think what it does do is really confirm everything you probably thought about her, that she is very talented, she is very driven, she's very focused, she's got great business acumen, great integrity, all those things. So I think it's really a confirmation of that. And yet at the same time, it doesn't in any way feel like it's a puff piece where they're just doing her publicity, good publicity for her. So, now all in all, I found it very compelling. And I think the third part is the most powerful of all, because that's where she does talk about her dreams that she had of becoming a mum, and you get a real insight that stuff which she wouldn't normally talk about.
6: It wouldn't add to coincide with all that. She's released a new track, is that right?
9: Yeah, well, she doesn't miss a trick. This is what I mean by business acumen. You're in the news cycle, everyone's talking about you. You know, you might as well drop some new music.
6: Right.
9: And it's a very personal song. It's called Light Up, and it's a song that she's written sort of about her mother. And so you need to kind of see the lyrics, because you won't fully appreciate it just by playing you this little snippet of it, but it's a great track. This is Kylie Minogue and Light Up.

0: got good pipes, hasn't she?
1: Yeah, well, that's another thing, actually. There's a few moments where they show her in the studio recording,
0: yep.
1: And she's hitting some very powerful big notes that I always thought, oh, that must have been auto-tune, yeah. Or they've dropped that in somehow. But, so it is a great insight into what has been obviously already a long career and showing no signs of stopping.
0: Good on you, Pedro. We'll do it again tomorrow.
1: Have a good one.
0: Peter Ford there, and overcoming throat. Well, difficulties this morning, and he'll be back again same time tomorrow.
2: All right. If you think you're on top of your tipping game, 8:15 it is, 11 degrees. We want to hot things up right now because Millsy has been bragging a lot lately. $1,400. You would have heard the promo. We've been playing it all week. Well, now's your chance. Thanks to Ross's Auctions, auctions.com.au. Straight after the break, we'll take caller number 17 to see whether you today can roll Steve Mills and beat the boys.
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4: Be aware of debris in Kareen this morning. Reed Highway westbound entry to the Mitchell Freeway northbound. There is a brick between both lanes there and a crash west Swan Reed Highway eastbound before West Swan Road down to a single lane in both directions. DFAS have joined police and towies on site. Plan ahead to avoid any issues. With traffic every 10 minutes, I'm Rob Beaver on 6PR.
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0: Lola. My next victim is Lola.
2: We're going to Como.
0: My next victim's Lola. Morning, Lola.
11: Good morning, boys. How are you?
0: But I'm trying to psych you out
2: he's
0: there, Lola.
2: He's very cocky, Lola. He's been like this all morning, you know.
11: I know. I've heard.
2: You're like a big rooster. He's been all morning today. So we need to try to bring him back to size, okay? So just remember, you have to go one different. Millsy goes first.
0: Yep. At least one different. This is where people have been going wrong. They're only being one different. And if I'm right once, then I win.
2: Yeah, well, that's
0: Don't
2: right.
0: Don't be afraid of back your judgment in, Lola.
2: Yeah. You can go as many different as you like. Okay, so.
11: All right, okay.
2: At 20 after 8, we're going to get into it. It's all thanks to the wonderful team at Ross's Auction. So if you've got a item that you would like, have a look at the auctions. They've got so much there and there is so much online, or you can go and visit them. So they are leading auctioneers in our state. So auctions.com.au is where you can go there and take a look. $1,400 is up for grabs. And Millsy, we start with tonight. You'll hear it live here on 882 6PR. It is down there in Tasmania where Brad said it's going to be very cold. 5:30 PM, the game gets underway. It's Hawthorn, who have a great record down in Tassie, taking on Adelaide.
0: Adelaide turned the corner, I thought, last week. They were really good and the captain's back in form, but I can't tip against Hawthorn based on what you just said, Carl. So Hawthorn for me.
2: Lola?
11: I'm doing Hawthorn as well. Thank you.
2: All right. Well, I did it last week. I went for Geelong. I'm going to go for Adelaide. I think Adelaide have a pretty good side and the Hawks have got a few men like Gunston and a couple of key backs that are out, like the bloke that was playing here in Western Australia. So I'm going for the Adelaide Crows, or Kiwana, as they'll be known this weekend. MCG, Friday night footy. We've got two Friday night games. Of course, we'll be calling the Freo game. But first, at 5:45, it's Richmond and Essendon.
0: This is dream time at the G on a Friday night.
2: Blockbuster.
0: I can't tip either of these teams. They're woeful. Richmond, Essendon, I've tossed a coin up. I've tipped Essendon purely because of the market, but I've got no confidence here. This is a good chance for you, Lola.
11: No, I'm exactly the same as you, Millsy. So I was thinking, oh God, which is better of the bad
0: teams?
11: Essendon.
2: Yeah. Well, poor Richmond. They've got a lot of players out. So Essendon for me too. Optus Stadium, which is the game that I'll be broadcasting against your blokes, Millsy, Euroke, playing Wallyalup. So that's Freo and St Kilda. Optus Stadium, 6:30. It gets underway.
0: Well, this time last year, this game was played in Melbourne, and St Kilda gave Fremantle a lesson in football. So don't be surprised if they come here with a bit of a mission to knock the Dockers off. I was all set to tip the Saints. This is genuine, but losing Missy Higgins is not helping us.
2: No chance.
0: So I have to tip Dockers.
2: For 10 in a row?
0: Yeah.
2: What about you, Lola?
11: Millsy, not backing your own team. I don't know.
0: I've got to be a realist, though. I'm in it for the money.
11: Yep, you are, sure. Yes, I'm tipping Freo, definitely.
2: All right, just remember you have to go one different, Lola. So we've already eradicated three games. We start with the early game on Saturday. It's 11:15, North Melbourne take on Gold Coast, Millsy.
0: I know Gold Coast are in great form up in the Territory, but they've got to come back and they've got to go to Melbourne to play North Melbourne. This could be the upset of the round, but I'm not tipping it, Gold Coast.
2: Lola?
11: I'm tipping Gold Coast too. Can I ask a quick question? If I end up tipping the same things, can I go back and change my
0: No, you can't.
11: No, okay.
2: No, that's against the rules. You can't go back.
0: Sorry about that.
2: So Gold Coast for me as well. So now we move to, this is a big game, a GMHBA game. Stadium. Two teams sitting up the top of the table. Geelong at home against the Sydney Swans.
0: Sydney have been really good for me in my tipping.
2: Yeah.
0: But Geelong were good last week.
2: Really good.
0: And they're playing down at the Cattery. They're due a loss. Geelong.
2: Lola.
11: Oh, I've got the same as you, Millsy. Geelong.
0: Okay.
2: All right. I've got Geelong as well.
0: Plenty of opportunities.
2: At home. Sydney, a good chance though. Yeah. Collingwood taking on the Mwalich Marawa Eagles. Eagles of the West. What do you think, Millsy, at the MCG?
0: They were good last week, West Coast. I really enjoyed watching them play. I don't think they can beat Collingwood. Not on Pendle's game.
2: Tom said they could.
0: Collingwood.
2: Lola?
11: Yep. The same as you. Going Collingwood.
2: My heart is hoping West Coast, but I'm tipping Collingwood too. Adelaide Oval, we head to Yatapulti, which is Port Adelaide, taking on Carlton.
0: Well, Carlton are last start winners, aren't they? Port Adelaide is so inconsistent.
2: They're no good.
0: Yeah, you keep saying that. I'm going to tip Port though, but not with any confidence.
2: Really? Okay, Lola.
11: I've ticked Port as well.
2: All right. I'm going for Carlton. I'm going for Carlton to make it two in a row. So Vossie out the door and Carlton going for more. Sunday game. So we go to Giants at NG taking on Brisbane.
0: Well, they'll bounce back, GWS. They have to after being denied a win last week
2: against the Premiers.
0: Coasters. Brisbane, though.
2: Lola?
11: Damn it,
2: oh,
11: I've said Brisbane as well, which
2: all
11: means
2: right.
11: I might have to change whatever's next coming
2: all
11: up.
2: All right, so Milsey is I'm going for Brisbane as well, by the way. And lucky last game for the round, 1:15 start on Sunday. Last game to finish us off is going to be the Western Bulldogs in Melbourne. This is going to be the game, Milsey, so whichever one you pick, Lola has to have the other one.
0: Right. Well, I'm not super confident here, Lola. So, you know, you never know your luck in a big city. This could come down to just a kick. No Tim English. I miss him, and I think the Dogs miss him. For that reason, I'm tipping Melbourne.
2: So, Nam for you. So, Melbourne. So, you've got the Western Bulldogs, Lola. So, you're going to have to be cheering woof, woof, woof, hopefully on Sunday afternoon.
11: Yeah, I know. Yes, I did have the same as you, so yes, it's going to have to be the doggies. So
0: good luck, Lola. Sometimes it comes down to that, you know, it's just the luck of the draw. But you are playing class this week, so good luck.
11: Thank you. You too, Milsey. Not too much luck, though.
0: Not too much luck, Lola there.
2: By the way, I'm going for the Dogs.
0: Are you really?
2: Yeah,
0: what are all your tips against? You are informed, by the way.
2: I've got a couple different to you. So my first one is Adelaide against Hawthorn. I think that Adelaide will win tonight against Hawthorn. I think Hawthorn have got a few men down, even though they get Chol back and a couple of others, but I still think they're down on manpower, important manpower. I've gone for Essendon. I've gone for Freo. I've gone for Gold Coast. I've gone for Geelong at home. I've gone for Collingwood. I've gone for Carlton to beat Port Adelaide. I think they can make it two in a row, and they should be making it two in a row, in my opinion. Brisbane and the Western Bulldogs.
0: Tommy Percy lets us know that horse that was tipped by Brad Azukoma to run in the Melbourne Cup and Woolly Pipe booked, owned 100% in Perth by a fellow by the name of Trevor Delroy. We should get Trev on.
2: We should.
0: See what it's like. We can go on the journey with him. It's 26 past 8.
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4: Be aware of multiple crashes. Reed Highway near West Swan Road this morning. Crashes in westbound and eastbound lanes down to a single lane in both directions. Police and DFS are on site. And there's been a crash in Cannington, Albany Highway westbound after Liege Street. That left lane is blocked by the police. With traffic every 10 minutes, I'm Rob Beaver on 6PR.
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2: 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I want to hear from you.
0: Seven Sunrise have got a cow, haven't they? They've got a cash cow.
2: Cow, yeah.
0: What about a sloth?
2: Why a sloth?
0: Okay, this just sounds good.
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14: It's 12 degrees at 8:30. Good morning, I'm Philippa Maher. Israel's ambassador to Australia will be called in before the Department of Foreign Affairs after a group of activists were taunted while being detained. More than 400 pro-Palestine activists, including 11 Australians, have been held after they tried to breach Israel's blockade of Gaza. Video has emerged of Israel's National Security Minister taunting the activists on the deck of their ship. The government says the action is shocking and unacceptable, and Labor has made its views clear to the Israeli government. The United States, Britain and Australia are reportedly due to unveil Pillar 2 of the AUKUS Pact next week. Gabriel Hodson explains.
17: Defence Minister Richard Marles will meet with AUKUS counterparts in Singapore next week, where they're expected to announce a high-tech arm of the security pact. The Financial Review is reporting it'll include underwater autonomous vessels. SMH The Age says they're likely to be uncrewed underwater vessels, something a bit like an ocean drone. Marles told a forum this week that Australia was a world leader in the autonomous systems. It'll be a marquee project of Pillar 2 of AUKUS, which involves the three main countries sharing and developing new advanced capabilities, something experts say has been neglected until now. Gabriel Hodson reporting.
14: Federal opposition leader Angus Taylor says he will fight Labor's tax changes all the way to the next election. Reform to capital gains and negative gearing is expected to pass Parliament next month with help from the Greens. Small business owners argue the changes will hurt investment. Mr. Taylor says the coalition will scrap the taxes if it wins the election in 2028.
18: We will axe Labor's toxic taxes. We're going to fight them every day till they arrive in the Parliament. And if, unfortunately, if it is the case that these bills get through, we'll fight them all the way through to the next election.
14: A Sydney man has been charged with stealing the photographic equipment of a victim of the Bondi terror attack. 61-year-old retired police officer Peter Maher was taking photos at the Hanukkah by the Sea event when two gunmen opened fire. A 35-year-old man has now been charged, accused of stealing Mr. Maher's photography equipment moments after he was killed. The Pentagon has revealed 42 US aircraft, mainly drones, have been lost or damaged in the Iran war. Amongst the losses are three fighter jets worth $300 million taken out by friendly fire. In finance, the All Ords is up 130 points at 8,847. The dollar's buying 71.4 US cents and 12,649 Indonesian rupiah.
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14: A West Coast defender says mental preparation has been a major focus for the Eagles ahead of their MCG showdown this Saturday. Tom McCarthy has told 6PR Breakfast the squad has been actively practicing techniques to handle the deafening roar of the Collingwood fans. He says the team has even incorporated breathing exercises into their routine to help settle those inevitable game day jitters.
19: We actually did a bit of work at training yesterday on how we can sort of manage the crowd and manage situations around us. So we're well prepared for it and the nerves aren't going to go away. That's just all footies.
14: Aston Villa has won the Europa League title with a 3-0 win over Freiburg in Istanbul. It's Villa's first major trophy in 30 years. Player Matty Cash says it feels amazing.
20: A lot of hard work's gone into this. And I think, yeah, we performed so well under pressure. We've had that experience in Europe throughout the few years and we put it all into a big final. Fans were amazing. Atmosphere was incredible. And now we can party long and hard, yeah?
14: Soccer's bottom line in Australia has taken a massive hit. The game's governing body, Football Australia, is set to post a staggering loss of $15.3 million. That's nearly double the previous deficit. That's the latest news and sport.
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4: Expect heavy delays around West Swan this morning due to multiple crashes. Reid Highway near West Swan Road. Westbound and eastbound lanes are affected and down to a single lane. Our police, DFS and TOWIs remain on site and we're still working on a crash at Rockingham Road northbound before Anchortail Road, Kwinana Beach, down to a single lane there as well. With traffic every 10 minutes, I'm Rob Beaver on 6PR.
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14: A shower or two today with a top of 23 degrees. The showers are most likely this afternoon and this evening. Sunny through until Monday then. 19 tomorrow and Saturday, 21 Sunday and 23 on Monday. Bit of a change after that. A possible shower Tuesday with 24 and showers Wednesday with 23. Right now it's 13 degrees. More news at 9 o'clock on Perth 6PR.
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2: 23 to 9. So we've had a few people that have already given us some suggestions for a mascot. We've also had some people saying that, well, we should have a mascot for each show as well. So if you'd like to go down that path, you are more than welcome. You can come up with your ideas and everyone is going to be considered. And we'll put them all into the meeting and we'll see what we come out with. But we've got a fantastic opportunity for you to go and enjoy the National Hotel. It's our Talkback Caller of the Day prize, which is down there in Freo. It's been newly refurbished. Go and check it out. They've got some beautiful hotel rooms, first-class restaurant, nationalhotelfremantle.com.au, Millsy.
0: So the only one in the morning rush hour, right, that have really got a mascot would have to be Sunrise with a
2: cash cow.
0: Right? So this is new territory for us. I do like the sloth. I mean, the sloth is cute. It's ugly, which, you know, says a lot about us. It's got good claws, so we get our claws into things. I do like it a lot.
25: It's one animal that I don't need to sneak up on. Boo! It's a sloth.
0: Sloth. Not a sloth. A sloth.
26: The only thing is...
0: What?
26: Is that... That's really slow to talk to.
0: Well, maybe we can fast forward it to Alison, who's in Bassendean. What have you got for us, Ellie?
1: Oh, good morning, guys. Yeah, I thought the graphic show you'd have the rooster. Like, you could wake up each morning with the king of the 6-hour morning breakfast, the rooster.
0: Yeah, not bad, actually. That's good. Who would be the cock and who would be the what is it? Cock-a-doodle. Who would be the doodle? Well,
26: we're both roosters, mate.
0: We're both roosters.
26: We're not hens, are we?
0: I mean, well, we've got Seb for that, haven't we?
26: Well, he's a hen.
0: He's like the hen.
5: Can Alison give us just one more cock-a-doodle?
0: Can you give us another just little nice recorded, Ali? Is that all right?
1: Yeah, no worries.
26: It's actually pretty good.
0: It's not bad. Not bad. And what would the cock-a-doodle-do be called?
1: Ooh. Something to do with
0: Cap Media would
1: have to do.
0: Yeah, something. Yeah. Have to have something like that. No, maybe Dick the cock-a-doodle-do or...
26: So we need a name. But isn't there already like the Red Rooster? If you know what I mean. They've already got the rooster.
0: Commercially though, that's clever because then we could sell the show
26: to Red,
0: right, to Red Rooster.
26: But hang on, we've got Hungry Jacks.
0: Well, maybe we could say, maybe is there a whopping animal? What's a big, an elephant?
26: A whopper. No,
0: I don't think that's good marketing for them though. Some suggestions online. What about this, Carl? Well, one that'd be close to your heart. Mm-hmm. A white shark.
26: A white shark.
0: Yeah.
5: Whale shark, I think.
26: A white shark?
0: No. A white shark, the great white shark, or whale shark is another suggestion.
26: We've already got the sharks, haven't we? In East Fremantle, we've already got the sharks.
0: Yeah.
26: We've got a really good one. In fact, one that has been already drawn up, the great artwork of Alana, she's already drawn up have a look at the screen. Look at that, Millsy.
0: So the tap rat in a hat. I think that might be breaching copyright if you chose that direction.
26: But the tap rat.
0: The tap rat.
26: If you think about rats in pipes, which they are, and a tap rat would actually work really well. We could put a green hat on him and dress him up. He actually could be made up quite smart.
0: Yeah, but rats, you know, vermin. Boys, your mascot should be a donkey, Acca and Ass. It suits you too. And the show, Love and Hugs from
26: That's
0: Leslie.
26: Actually funny.
0: An ass. What about a tree kangaroo? What's a tree kangaroo, Carl? It's a kangaroo that lives in the tree.
26: A tree kangaroo.
0: I believe, yeah.
5: Koala?
26: Yeah.
0: A tree kangaroo. Oh. Any other suggestions, greatly appreciated.
26: Have a look at this one. Look at this. Someone's already done a full-blown swan.
0: That'd be AI, wouldn't it?
26: Look at that. It's got the 6PR logo on it and the whole lot.
5: Wow.
26: Meet Swanee, the voice of 6PR. Swanee is proud Perth through and through. He loves a good yarn and strong opinions and stands up for WA. Whether it's news, talk back, all the footy, Swanee's always across it. What about that?
0: Yeah, not bad.
26: It's good.
0: Someone suggested a horse.
26: A horse?
0: A horse, of course.
26: Oh, you'd like that. Yeah. That'd be right up your alley,
0: so,
26: wouldn't it?
0: But I'm trying to work my head around this. Why do we need a mascot?
26: Well, everyone's got a mascot, haven't they? I mean, if you think about it, like if I said to you, Fat Cat, what would you say?
0: Seven.
26: Right. If I said to you, Humphrey, what would you say?
0: Extinct.
26: If I said to you, Rick and Rosie, what would you think?
0: Rick and Rosie. Rick and Rosie, aren't they with the football club?
26: Yeah, which one?
0: Rick is and Rosie are from the Dockers. Are they?
26: They're the Eagles.
0: Oh, Rick
26: and Rosie.
0: Yeah, no.
26: They're the ones that do all the stunts, Rick and Rosie.
0: They've been superseded by a live bird. So I think they devalued their mascot by actually having a live eagle who, by the way, refuses to perform because it can't get enough practice time. I mean, how many times is the bird flying around Optus?
26: So
0: that bird, there's something wrong with the bird and you're not coming clean. There's something wrong with that eagle. There is something wrong.
26: She needs to train.
0: Well, they train.
26: Yes, she was
0: even
26: locked out.
0: The Eagles footballers are winning, but it can't actually learn how to fly around the ground again.
26: When the world women's football was played, she was locked out of the ground for 3 months and couldn't train. So that's why she's not flying at the moment. So there's lots of mascots and there's lots of businesses that have mascots.
0: Well, what's the most successful mascot in Perth then? Out of all the mascots, forget about the cash cow because that's national. Out of all the mascots in Perth, what's the most successful one?
26: Well,
0: and you can't just rattle off Fat Cat because they've got a television station to expose him every night. Mm-hmm. Right? So you talk about every business has got a mascot. That's a fallacy. That's not true.
26: Well,
0: name me one. Who's Western Powers? Come on. Every business has got a mascot.
26: Well, lots do.
0: Who else has got a mascot?
26: Lots of businesses.
0: No, they
26: don't.
0: So the mascot is sitting in the storeroom and someone gets in it every day and walks around the office going, ho, ho, ho, ho.
2: No, but
0: not, that's a stupid statement. Mr. Not every
2: Mr.
0: business.
2: Yeah, Mr. Creamy's got one.
6: Weston Power.
0: Hold it. Back the trap.
6: Lockie the lining.
0: Mr. Creamy.
2: Well, who's Mr. Creamy?
0: What's what does Mr. Creamy do?
2: Mate, look him up.
6: Weston Power has got Lockie the lining. An educational character used for community and school safety programs.
0: Excuse me.
2: What about,
0: unless you unless you Google that, there was no way in the world anyone knew who the Western Power mascot was.
6: I knew.
0: Rubbish.
6: I remember
0: rubbish.
6: You.
0: Constable Care.
6: Constable Care,
2: good. Yeah, well, there you go.
0: Who's scary to a lot of little children.
6: Give me a business that doesn't, Muzzy, or you don't think does.
2: What about,
0: doesn't have
2: what
0: one?
2: About yeah. Kellogg's? Okay. What about Kellogg's? What about Tony the Tiger?
0: Yeah, but that's a national brand.
6: WA.
0: And it's an overseas brand.
2: It's a business though.
6: Do you think Water Corp would?
0: Who?
6: Water Corp?
0: Water Corp would probably have one. They're stupid enough to have one. What about, BHP? There you go. Can't get any bigger than that. Okay. The big Australian. What's their, everyone's got a mascot.
6: Belton Honia Bear.
0: Yeah.
6: Belton the Bear.
0: See, if we had a competition right now and said, ring up 133-882 and we will give you a well-known business, if you can guess their mascot without Googling, I'll walk to China.
2: What about this one then, given if they don't want to give us one that we can have as our mascot, what about tell us who your mascot is? So tell us who you work for and whether you've got a mascot.
0: Not everyone's
2: on 133-882.
0: There's a lot more franchises, right?
2: There's a lot more than you think.
0: Wolver the Wildcat.
2: There is a lot of others outside of sport, though. That's what I'm saying to you. There is a lot more than you think.
0: Kmart.
2: What about Kmart?
0: Kmart. What's
2: I don't know.
0: You
2: what
0: don't
2: the mascot,
0: know because no
2: know.
0: One knows and no one cares.
2: But do they have one? They
0: we don't need a mascot. We don't need it. We've got Seb.
2: We've got the rat.
0: 133-882.
2: What about a beaver?
0: Yeah, well, the beaver would be good.
2: That'd be all right, wouldn't it?
0: Yeah. You could be a live beaver.
2: Yeah.
6: You changed your tune very quickly there, Millsy.
2: Did you see that beaver attack those people down in the water the other day, the video that went viral?
0: Actually, it's got a little bit of attraction to it, doesn't it? Wake up with the beaver.
2: Nice beaver.
0: Yeah.
2: Yeah.
0: Should be good. It's 14-9.
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4: Still working on a couple of crashes. Reed Highway has been closed eastbound from Jumpelier Drive through to West Swan Road. That closure is under police direction. You will need to seek an alternate route this morning. And a crash at Quinana Beach still down to a single lane. Rockingham Road northbound before Anchortel Road. With traffic every 10 minutes, I'm Rob Beaver on 6PR.
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2: So what was the issue?
0: Well, when Concept Marketing audited them, they uncovered the gap. 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
2: So who were they actually reaching?
0: Well, that was the problem. 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Business to business targeting and no system to stay in front of decision makers.
2: Which is critical in engineering, right?
0: Exactly. And that's why they were only working on about 40% of their possible marketing
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0: Sorry?
2: What's the other 60?
0: Well, the other 60 is, I'm glad you asked that. 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
2: Is that
0: a B2C touch point?
2: Is that where the edge is?
0: Yeah, I think so. 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
2: Quite amazing how many, and people are using AI.
0: Yeah,
2: Beaver's just made a Beaver one. You've got a croissant.
0: Yeah, we're in a croissant. There's Seb, yourself and myself in a bacon, a ham and cheese croissant. We should do this online on our Facebook page because there's some creativity coming through. You made the statement, Carl, which I took umbrage to, that yes, every business has a mascot. I'm calling Tish. Susan, hi, Wickham, good morning.
16: Hi, how are you?
0: Good, thank you.
16: When my girlfriend passed away a few years ago, she told me she was coming back as a kookaburra. So we renamed our business and we've got a kookaburra sitting in our shop as our mascot.
2: Oh, brilliant. That's very nice to pay tribute to your friend.
0: Not a real one, though.
16: No, a wish.
0: Okay. Oh, well, that's a lovely thing to do, and I'm not going to knock that, but many people would have a bear in there or anything like that.
2: Mate, there's plenty of bears and things. I mean, look at the Michelin Man and others. There's so many. Rocco, let's go to Duncray. G'day, Rocco.
17: Hello, boys. I just spoke to the voice of reason, and she said, isn't that right, puss? Bloody quokka. I thought it'd be obvious. Lovely and cute. Everyone goes over and gets a selfie. Loads of promos. It's A-grade for marketing. It's a no-brainer.
0: It poos too much, Rocco.
17: Oh, no way.
0: Yeah. I mean, plus it's probably marketed by the state government. And we could get money out of the state government.
2: Well, there is a mascot that is a quokka already. There is one.
0: Right.
2: Yeah.
0: HBF quokka. That's one that's already out there.
2: Yeah.
0: Could we buy the rights to HBF's quokkas?
2: What would Simon's program's mascot be?
0: A bald eagle. It'd be very successful.
18: Well, I was going to say yours would be a thoroughbred horse, but now I'm deciding a slug.
0: Well,
18: a breakfast slug.
0: I said a sloth. It's easy to kind of perform that way. Danny's at Victor. Danny, good morning.
27: Hi there. How are you this morning, boys?
0: We're great, Danny. Thanks.
27: I can't believe you haven't thought of this one, Carl, being from the country. Mm-hmm. Good old GWN's Duper Dog.
2: Yeah. Oh, yeah. Yeah. I remember Duper Dog.
0: Some say this program should be called Pooper Dog. All right. Thanks, Danny. Good on you.
18: Is Duper Dog still going? Putting people to bed at night? Is Duper Dog still going?
2: I think so, yeah.
0: See, when you say they've got to be very careful, putting people to bed has different connotations.
18: Putting the kids
2: I'll ask him. Yeah. He'll still be there. I'll give him a ring
0: now. I was a Smurf. I've told you that story, haven't
2: what?
0: I?
2: What?
18: Yes, you have.
0: And what about the Chocky Rock Monster?
18: And Bob Mormel was some sort of mascot, and he had a fight with another mascot.
0: Yeah.
2: Oh, really?
18: Yeah, he did. They had a fight, and the other mascot's head came off.
0: Yeah.
18: Oh,
0: that happened in rugby league, didn't it?
18: Yes, it did.
2: I pulled the head off the mascot of the Western Bulldogs, like at the Western Oval, and I pulled the head off the mascot. You should have seen.
18: Isn't their mascot a live bulldog?
2: Mate. the bloke under.
18: Sid. You pulled the head off Sid, the live mascot.
2: Oh, the bloke. He had a head like the mascot's head. It was amazing. It looked exactly like him.
18: Yeah, was the Dockers mascot back in the day, was that Clive Waterhouse or Shawnee Mac? It looked like him, didn't it?
2: A little bit, yeah. Mm-hmm. With the long
0: hair, yeah. Surfer, yeah, you're right. Wharfy type. Mm. Simon, great to have you in the studio.
18: Thank you very much,
0: Steve. You've got a 302 departing the wharf in approximately 7 minutes' time. What's on the show?
18: Well, I was driving through Guildford today when I heard Elise Gately on the radio talking to you guys. I would say that is probably the most obvious set of boom gates in the city.
0: Hmm.
18: How that bloke has run through there, turned right and run through, I reckon he's done a runner because the train has hit the second of his trailers. So I'm going to ask the question today. I mean, that guy, a couple of people have been hurt on board the train. That's not okay, Millsy. He's done a runner through that intersection. And that's a long, it's dual tracks. So that's not okay. You just got to wonder about that truck driver.
2: He might have run out of fuel.
18: Yeah, well, I reckon he's trying to run the boom gate. Mm. I really
0: but
18: do.
0: But we know the truck.
18: You know the boom. It's near your school.
0: I just want to clarify in defense of the truck driver. The truck, he didn't do a runner. You meant that he did a runner through the
18: lights. Through the lights. He's hit his second trailer.
0: Yeah. Mm. And he stopped, obviously.
18: Well, he had to.
2: He didn't get off quick enough. He was still in the road when the train came.
0: What was amazing was the wheels on top of the bonnet of the car.
18: Mm.
0: They're so lucky that no one was really badly injured.
18: Yeah, so we'll try and find out more on that today. The latest AI camera photographs have come through to us yesterday, so we'll put those up online. One of them, Millsy, has got a female driver with her dog on her lap.
0: Mm-hmm.
18: So I don't know if I know the rules fully on restraining animals in cars. So that's our yes no question. Do you restrain your animal in the car? So we'll have a look at that on the program today. We have put a call into Tony Brown. I'm still a little mystified as to what happened two nights ago at the City of Perth. It sounds like Tony Brown, who's the inspector, has turned up and said, listen, you're on notice. He's left. And then the council suspended Michelle Reynolds, it would seem. So we're trying to get to the bottom of that. Who's responsible? Is it the minister? Is it the department? Is it Tony? So we'll have a look at that one on the show today. And the other one, Millsy, I heard some comments yesterday with diphtheria being doing the rounds in parts of remote Australia. I heard someone say, listen, we're over vaccinations. We're not going to revaccinate on anything these days. So we'll ask that question today of the AMA.
0: If I ask you a question, would you rather be the minister responsible for local government or corrective services? Which portfolio would you choose?
18: I'd rather be running the Guildford Nursery Centre.
0: Than those two.
18: Yeah, they're tough.
0: Yeah, Hannah Posey's inherited a bit there.
18: She sure has. And, you know, I always stick up for local government. It's getting more and more difficult to do that, Millsy, so.
0: Yeah.
2: Hey, when do we start to expose advisors to government ministers? Because these government ministers don't know what's going on. All they're doing is reading out what information they're given. When do we start to use their names rather than these politicians' names?
18: I'd like to start doing it at about 9:05 today because I've got a long list of them.
0: Oh,
18: who don't get back to us or, you know, make excuses or just give stuff to the paper. I've got a list of about 30 of them I can do after 9:00
2: today. Do an expose for me.
18: I won't, but I'd like to.
2: Oh, really?
18: Yeah.
2: I'd love you to.
18: Okay.
2: Yeah.
18: All right, thank you, Carl.
0: I'll come in and read it.
2: I'll just be in a bag like this.
0: Alan's at Camwick. Alan, one.
18: See you later on, Seb.
0: Thank you, mate. Mascot suggestion. What have you got?
3: Mike the microphone.
0: Oh, good.
2: Mike
0: the microphone.
2: That's not bad.
0: That is good.
2: Yeah.
0: And then we could go tap on the microphone.
2: That's good.
0: Yeah. Now you're thinking, Alan.
2: Yeah.
0: Creativity.
2: He might win.
0: That's what it's all about.
2: Someone said Mr. Peanut, but I looked
0: Mr. Who?
2: Well, there's a Mr. Peanut, but there's already a Mr. Peanut. I just looked him up. Look.
0: Right.
2: I found him.
0: Thank goodness it was that. It's 4-9.
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19: Still working on a crash rate highway closed eastbound from Drumpelier Drive through to West Swan Road. That closure under police direction. You can expect heavy delays. Seek an alternate route if possible. And a crash in Cannington. That left lane still blocked by police. Albany Highway westbound just after Lee Street in Cannington. With traffic every 10 minutes, I'm Rob Beaver on 6PR.
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6: It's 16 degrees at 9 o'clock. Good morning, I'm Philippa Maher. A laser hair removal device and a hot chocolate container have caused a major security scare at Victoria's Avalon Airport, plunging the terminal into lockdown and causing chaos for hundreds of travellers, Madeline Burke reports.
7: Passengers were locked out of the Avalon terminal after a suspicious item was found at the security screening around 6 this morning. The person with the luggage was being uncooperative, with staff calling police, who deployed the bomb squad to the terminal to conduct a safety check. The area was cordoned off for hours, sparking flight delays and a cancellation. Police have now revealed the suspicious item has been cleared. Inspector Nick Ubergang briefing media on the ground moments ago.
9: It was a laser hair removal, electronic laser hair removal, and a hot chocolate container.
7: Madeline Burke, Melbourne.
6: The corporate regulator is taking

0: facing charges of conspiracy to kill American nationals over an incident in 1996 where Cuban jets shot down two civilian planes, killing four people. Acting Attorney General Todd Blanche has announced the charges, saying they must now be argued in a U.S. court.
1: As alleged in the indictment, Raul Castro and five co-defendants participated in a conspiracy that ended with Cuban military aircraft firing missiles at those civilian planes and killing four Americans.
0: Education experts are pushing for an overhaul of Australia's traditional grading system, arguing it's too focused on recalling information. The current A to E system provides students with a grade based on how well they've met curriculum expectations. The Institute for Educational Reform's David Loder says it fails to take into account long-term learning progress.
2: It discourages students from even trying. So it's like a horse race. Someone has to fail if someone's going to win.
0: In finance, the All Ords is up 117 points at 8,834. The dollar's buying 71.4 US cents and 12,629 Indonesian rupiah.
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0: West Coast defender Tom McCarthy says Wallach Murrawa are still flying high after a hard-fought victory over GWS last weekend. He's told 6PR Breakfast the crucial bounce-back win is a credit to a focus on specific structural improvements at training.
4: We went to work pretty hard last week on what I said last week about our game the week before and on some key metrics of the game, including our front half entries, and really turned out well for us that first quarter. We were tested and then, yeah, so proud of how we bounced back after it.
0: He says the Eagles are hoping to carry the same forward pressure into their blockbuster clash against the Magpies this Saturday at the MCG. The AFL is cracking down on umpire contact. They'll tighten rules this weekend. Umpires will be awarding free kicks against players who ignore warnings to move out of the umpire's way at stoppages. And world number three, Alex de Minaur, has beaten Spain's Alejandro Davidovic Fokina in the round of 16 at the Hamburg Open. He won 6-2, 4-6, 6-4. That's the latest news and sport.
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6: Still working on this crash. Reed Highway closed eastbound Drumpelier Drive through to West Swan Road. DFS and police are on site. You will need to seek an alternate route this morning. And there's been a crash in Langford Row Highway eastbound after Nicholson Road. That right emergency lane is in use. I'm Rob Beaver on Perth's traffic leader, 6PR.
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0: We're expecting a shower or two, most likely this afternoon and this evening. A top of 23 today, then sunny through until Monday. Tomorrow 19, Saturday 19, 21 for Sunday and 23 Monday. After that, a possible shower on Tuesday with 24 and showers Wednesday with 23.

0: Westbury. Right now, it's 16 degrees. 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
2: Thanks for listening in. This is the morning show. 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
3: A 3 hour tour.
2: We'd love to hear from you. The phone lines are open, 133-882. Plenty to get through today and get to the very most recent and the recent round of AI seatbelt infringement photos are out. They're up on our Facebook page. There's eight of them showing drivers, I guess, on the freeway doing the wrong thing. People with no seatbelts, people drinking beer, people on the mobile phone, and one of them in particular with a woman, seems to be a young woman, with her dog on her lap. So Tony's put those up on our Facebook page today, on the 6PR Facebook page. So go and have a look at those. And as I've mentioned a few times this week, if you're still getting caught by those AI cameras without a seatbelt, well then I guess you're not, the message isn't getting through. But there's one on there, and the one with the pet is particularly interesting, and that is our yes no question today. I'll get to that in just a second on the program. As you would be aware, there is an outbreak of diphtheria in Australia and including in Western Australia, and the AMA is now urging people to get vaccinated. So we get vaccinated when we're kids, as you know, against, back in my day, it was things like tuberculosis, rubella, mumps, all of that. Kids do get vaccinated these days, but I'm going to ask Kyle Hoth about low vaccination rates and why is that happening, and is that a hangover from COVID when the entire population in the pursuit of herd immunity got vaccinated and vaccinated and vaccinated, and some people got four vaccinations. So has that era damaged the branding of vaccination, I suppose, is the question from me today. 133-882. You might have heard in the news, you might have heard on Brekkie this morning, the Fremantle women's team, which have been very successful, played in a number of finals. They are moving to Coburn. Now, I'm a little mystified about this because Freo Oval used to sell out. Back in 2020, when the Freo girls were on a roll, they used to sell that joint out, and that holds over 15,000 people. Currently, the Coburn ground holds about 600 people. So given the season starts in August, I'm just a little mystified by that. Is that a financial decision? And what does that say about Freo support of women's footy? Unless that ground is radically improved, and we saw the pre-season game there, didn't we? We saw Freo saying that's playing there in pre-season. It looked like a stormwater drain, my term. That oval is a training facility, a good training facility, and the Coburn Arc is well used by Coburn punters. But what does that say? We'll try and find out a bit more. Currently, it only seats 600 people, that ground. And it was in 2020 that the Fremantle girls, the women's footballers who were absolutely on a roll, were selling that ground out, Freo Oval out. So I wonder why they're moving. We'll ask that question a little bit later on today. Just with regards to the truck v train yesterday in Guildford, I drove through that intersection this morning. I have no idea how that truck driver's managed that. So we think he's turned either right or left off James Street / Guildford Road and turned into that busy intersection. That is one of the most conspicuous train road intersections in Perth on the Bass and Dean line. That train has hit his second carriage. So he's either tried to accelerate through the boom gates and the train's hit his second carriage, or he's parked up on the train lines. So I'm not sure what's happened there, and I'm not sure. There'll be truckies listening today shaking their heads like me. How did that happen? How did that bloke manage to be across that intersection? Now, I do know, having driven through there, there's works being undertaken on the bridge over the river, so that's north of there, whether he got caught up in that traffic. But that is mystifying, and I just wonder whether the police will charge this guy or will he stay driving trucks? How does that happen? How do you get caught in that intersection where the train hits your second trailer? He's either been caught in there on that clearance area, which he shouldn't. He shouldn't get caught in there. Neither should cars. Or he's done a runner through the boom gates. The police are investigating currently, but I just wonder what you think about that. That's a big intersection, a really obvious one. We all, you know, most people in Perth would have been through it at some stage. How on earth does a truck get caught in that intersection and get hit by a passenger train? 133-882. That's not good. And I just wonder if the police will lay charges on this particular one. 133-882 is the phone number. And speaking of being mystified, what's going on with the city of Perth? The news hit us yesterday towards the end of the program. We're trying to work out what's happened. Now, Hannah Beasley's had a say, Mark Irwin's had a say with Jamie Burnett. Everyone's weighed in. I don't know how Michelle Reynolds has been suspended or if she is. There's not a lot around this morning in terms of news in the news bulletins, but what happened? So Tony Brown, the inspector, who's not available again this morning to us, Tony Brown has told the City of Perth they're on notice. It looks like he's walked out of the meeting. We've gone back and looked at the live stream. There's no live streaming or publication of Michelle Reynolds' suspension. We can't find it anywhere. And I thought all council meetings need to be live streamed. So lots of questions for the inspector. Lots of questions remain. What on earth is happening at the City of Perth? In the meantime, all councils get tarred with the same brush that it's dysfunctional. And it's very hard to not agree with that. It's very hard to mount a case in defence of local government when this sort of thing happens. But we can't get Tony Brown today. But the question remains, how did Michelle Reynolds get suspended? Is she suspended? And where is the live streaming for the City of Perth ratepayers and the rest of us to look at? What happened? It's not on the broadcast. It's been cut from the broadcast. Is that legal? Thanks for listening in. It's 13 minutes past nine. That's mysterious. And how the hell that truck driver got to be parked across the passenger line is mysterious as well. You may have some thoughts on some of those. 133-882. Let's try and clear this up today.
4: Right, let's clear this up once and for all.
5: Yes, no.
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2: Yeah, thanks to Games World for looking after our yes, no. Yes, no. Do you restrain your pets in the car? Yes or no, do you restrain your pets in the car? I reckon there'll be a lot of no's. And look, happy to hear from you today. Yes or no, be honest. Yes or no, do you restrain your pets in the car? There's no law that says you have to restrain your pets in the car. This is on the back of one of the AI photos that came out from the state government, shows a woman driving with her pet on a lap. Now, that is illegal, but do you restrain your pet in your car? Do you chuck a seatbelt on it? Do you put a leash around your... These are mostly referring to dogs, I guess. Do you drive around with a dog in the back of your ute? Do you restrain your pet in your car? The no's are three and the yes's are two. Thanks for listening in. Laz has phoned us from Guildford. He lives near where the truck, the train crash was yesterday. G'day, Laz.
6: How you going, mate? Hey, I live across the road from a level crossing. And yesterday afternoon, I'm sitting out the back here just doing my own thing. And there was this, it was like a nuclear explosion.
2: Yeah, right. What's your...
6: And,
2: keep going, Laz.
6: Yeah. And I just walked out the front because I can walk at the front of my place and look across to the railway line.
2: Yep.
6: And it's right near the post office. And you know the old post office?
2: I do. Yep, I do.
6: Yeah. And it was sheer destruction.
2: What's your theory, Laz? What's happened? What's he done? Allegedly.
6: Mate, I've lived here for 30-odd years, probably more. And that level crossing is the most dangerous place in the world.
2: Yeah, I don't know about that, but that's a big call. What's he done though? What's the driver done?
6: Hmm.
2: What do you reckon? All right, we'll leave it there. Thanks, Laz. 16 minutes past nine. I don't know. I mean, I've never had an issue there, and I drive by through it a couple of times a week. What has happened with that driver? 133-882 is the phone number. Do you restrain your pets in the car? The yes are two and the no's are three. The most recent round of the AI seatbelt infringement photographs are out. They are on our Facebook page. Tony's done a good job putting them up today. Astonishing what some of us get up to in our cars. If you are still driving around without a seatbelt on the freeway, despite, you know, in, in spite of all the media, then I'm not quite sure what's going through your mind. 133-882 is the phone number, 17 minutes past nine. Going to speak to Kyle Hoth next from the AMA. We are concerned about diphtheria in Australia, obviously, but a bit of comment around over the last couple of days about us less inclined to get vaccinations. And I guess we're reading into that. That's because of the COVID vaccination period where some of us got 2, 3, 4 vaccinations. We'll come back in just a moment. 17 and a half minutes past nine.
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1: 133-882 is the phone number. One of our listeners said, and we put the AI picture infringements up online, up on the Facebook page. Thank you, Tony. And one of our listeners said, I don't think that AI picture infringement is for a dog on her lap while driving. Looks like she will be using a mobile phone as well as no seatbelt. Yes, correct. Hundo Per, she's, if it is a she, it's, the driver has got the big three there, I think. 133-882. Brian says, I don't restrain my dog in the car. She stays in the back. My wife always restrains her. And Reese from Australind. G'day, Reese. The truck definitely ran the boom gates. One of my fellow workers saw the whole thing, says Reese. So that's Reese's version of the events. How does a driver get to try and run through a boom gate that, in that particular intersection, which we all know about? I know Laz lives near there and says it's the most dangerous place in the world, which is probably an overstatement given that we've got places like Mogadishu. But yeah, what's happened yesterday with that crossing? Dean says, I haven't seen this crossing, but is it possible the truck driver was going through the railway crossing when a vehicle stopped in front of him, preventing him from going all the way through? Possibly, Dean, but it's a really clear, it's marked on yellow on the road, it's a really clear, clearance zone. I think it's quite well known for people who go through there. Do you restrain your pets in the car? The yeses are 8 and the noes are 9. If you want to see the latest traffic infringement photos, they are all online. As you know, diphtheria is up and about. It was a disease that was around when I was growing up, when I was a kid in the 1960s and 70s. Back in the day, we were vaccinated against it, but low vaccination rates have been blamed for the worst diphtheria outbreak, which is spreading to WA. And Kyle Hoth joins me now. He's the president of the AMA here in WA. G'day, Kyle.
2: Good morning.
1: Are we as a group over vaccinations because of what happened during COVID, do you think?
2: I'd like to think that wasn't the cause, but we're definitely seeing a bit of vaccine fatigue. I think it's been sort of labelled where, you know, vaccine numbers are things that previously we'd all but eradicated or certainly removed to the point of not seeing spread in our communities are starting to spread again. And not just things like flu, but we talked about the rates of polio vaccinations a couple of weeks ago, and now to see diphtheria spread through the northern part of WA. I mean, we haven't had a diphtheria outbreak like this in an extremely long time. It's very concerning.
1: Yeah, it is, isn't it? Kyle, I think, you know, I'm of the generation, I've got the little round dot on my arm from the TB jab, but, I mean, immunisation has changed a great deal since that time. In the jabs that infants get nowadays, Kyle, I think it's at 2, 4, 6, 9 months and maybe a year from memory from your community nurses and the like. Is diphtheria part of that?
2: Yeah, diphtheria is part of our like vaccine schedule, so it's covered. You get it in your 2, 4, 6, and 18 months, and then a booster at 4, I think, if I'm correct. Mm-hmm. So yeah, it is covered in childhood vaccinations. We know that it doesn't last forever; it tends to last about maybe 10 years worth of coverage, and so it is in some of those routine adult boosters that you would get along with tetanus and a few others. So it is normally sort of lumped in that.
1: I'm asking perhaps for a theory here, Kyle, if I may, with regards to the outbreak in WA and the rest of Australia. Is it possible that people weren't immunised as infants, you know, 10, 15, 20 years ago, and this is the outcome?
2: Potentially, yes, but in general, just seeing that vaccination rate drop, and unfortunately we are seeing it spread through parts of the community that haven't had great vaccination rates for a while. So, you know, you're right in that part of this is a legacy of not having had vaccinations in childhood. But regardless, we're not seeing those numbers go up. We're seeing those numbers go down. And so, again, just concerning because, you know, the theory of vaccine works extremely well to eradicate diphtheria as a disease that spreads. So mm-hmm. it's an easy one for us to solve with vaccination. So disappointing to have to find ourselves in this situation, but a bit of a wake up call to us, I guess, that this is why we have these vaccine schedules, and this is why, and this is why we kind of make a bit of a point about keeping everybody informed.
1: So, Kyle, I guess we're talking to families in waiting, mums and dads in waiting. What would you say to them today about vaccination wherever you live in WA?
2: Yeah, look, wherever you live in WA, I mean, vaccines are not a new thing. You know, this is something that's been around for a very long time. And despite some of the fear, there's no evidence that vaccines do anything other than save millions of lives every year. I mean, they prevent the spread of disease that, you know, costs the lives of particularly, yeah, those that are most vulnerable, so our young and our old. So, look, vaccination is an incredibly effective and important part of our healthcare. Prevention is always better than a cure. So please use this as a reminder. Go out there, get your flu jab. Make sure your, you know, diphtheria, tetanus, pertussis is up to date. And, yeah, please keep yourself well.
1: Thanks for the chat, Kyle, as always. Appreciate your time.
2: My pleasure. Thank you.
1: It's Kyle Hoth, President of the AMAWA. So happy to take your thoughts on that. And Brian said you should have asked this as a yes no question. We did consider it, Brian, but didn't want to invite the people who don't like vaccinations in general, I guess. Thanks for your thoughts. Tony Brown will join us. He's found himself 5 minutes of his time. He's the local government inspector, and he'll join us after 9:30. What happened at the City of Perth? I'm interested in the sequence. How do they get to suspend Michelle Roberts, and why was it not live streamed? Has she been suspended? Certainly, my friends, colleagues, mates at the West were publishing that yesterday. Let's try and find out more from Tony Brown in just a second. How did that truck driver get the second trailer in his load hit by a passenger train yesterday in Guildford? G'day, Ross.
0: Hey, Bo, how you go?
1: Good, thank you.
0: Yeah, that's pretty notorious. If you don't know that intersection, yeah, you got to be very mindful because a small truck might fit in between the lights and the boom gates there, but truck and trailer definitely not. You have to wait back on the other side of the boom gate.
1: Yeah.
0: And wait for the timing sort of thing. But, yeah, no, if you're not familiar with the area, mate, you can get caught out there.
1: Yeah, sure. But Ross, you would know to hold back, wouldn't you?
0: I do, yeah, but I got caught out once because the boom gate went up and I was a couple of cars back and going through, and then it must have been the automated train thing. Activated the boom gates again, and I just about clipped one of the boom gates with my trailer on the way through. So
1: yeah, okay.
0: I had to make a run for it, you know. But it is, if you're not familiar with it, you can get caught out.
1: Yeah, all right. Well, I guess I'm speaking as a bloke who drives a Ford Mondeo, Ross, and it's all pretty clear to me. But I guess if you've got a longer vehicle like yours, it can be an issue. Thanks, Ross. Cheers, mate.
0: No problems.
1: Thank you. Ross the truckie, 29 and a half minutes past nine. When we come back, Tony Brown, the local government inspector, will join us. We're trying to work out some terminology here. Was it a suspension? Was it someone standing down? Why is it not on the live stream? What happened and what happens next? And how does this all fit together? The local government regulator, which is the department, Tony the inspector, the minister, and the councils themselves, what can they do? Back in a moment.
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4: Still working on this crash in West Swan, which has Reid Highway closed eastbound from Drumpelier Drive through to West Swan Road. You will need to seek an alternate route. Working on a crash at Rockingham Road northbound before Anchortel Road in Kwinana Beach, down to a single lane there, and a breakdown north Fremantle Stirling Highway northbound at Tideman Road. That left lane is closed. I'm Rob Beaver on Perth's traffic leader, 6PR.
5: It's Wolfie time.
6: 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Oh, the crowd is going ballistic out here. You can hear how loud it is. Wolfie time just set them off to another level.
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7: 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Oh, and it's gone straight. 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
10: 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Hi.

0: changes. I think he just got frustrated. Travis started to move and thought, like, this month, I'm going to make a move. And just stupid.
1: All right.
0: Just stupid. Dying.
1: Ali, when's that bridge work's going to be finished?
0: Oh, when do you reckon? Everything's usually happening by Christmas, isn't it? Like, Morley Gallery is going to be done by Christmas. Bridge is going to be done by Christmas. Everything's going to be done by Christmas. So let's just say Christmas.
1: As one television station used to say, Alison, after the tennis. Thanks, Ali. Always good to hear from you. Thank you. So yeah, perfect storm. There's a traffic snarl through there. Getting a lot of theories coming through on the caliber of some drivers as well. That would be my question. When your second trailer gets hit by a passenger train at a major intersection, you've got to ask the question, don't you? We have put in a call to police to see if this bloke's going to be charged. Jeff, g'day.
2: Oh, hi, Simon. How are you?
1: Good, thank you.
2: Quickly, how's your back? Better?
1: It's getting there, Jeff. It's about 50% better, but I'm not doing any acrobatics anytime soon. But thank you for asking.
2: Just take it easy. I get on, be funny, but the Rockingham Council, I think, is another council that needs to be looked to. I've got interests in Rockingham, and I watched the council live streaming last week. And a particular councillor, I won't mention name, allegedly. Well, it's not allegedly. She did say, because it's on the written. She turns around and she's a prolific protester, so I won't go anymore. But she said, "Oh, the AUKUS deal is not happening at Rockingham." A councillor. Now that's a federal decision, not a councillor's decision. What's a councillor doing stating comments like that? When they've got nothing to, you know, they do have an interest, but do you know what I'm getting? And they get involved in other things. Now, everybody was panicking on social media that, you know, this AUKUS is not. I think they should.
1: Yeah,
2: they
1: that's
2: really get their facts right to their ratepayers.
1: That's stepping well and truly out of your lane, isn't it? So it wasn't the mayor, it's one of the councillors, was it, Jeff?
2: I was once in the councils, and I won't mention name. You do know of it. I won't. Yeah, it's just, you know, you're scaring a lot of people. You know, there's a lot of people there that are for the AUKUS and against it, which is fair enough. But you can't be wasting ratepayers' money spending 45 minutes talking about something that it's not nothing to do with the Shire.
1: Yeah, I think you're right, Jeff. Thank you, mate. Look, and unashamedly, unapologetically, that's my background, my professional background, working in local government and community development. So I have worked in the sector a long time. It does a lot of good in the community. It's pretty close to the community in general, but it's getting harder and harder to defend. There's a lot of correspondence coming in, and I will say it again, ask the question again, has Michelle Reynolds been suspended or did she step down? Certainly, a lot of the coro we're getting, and certainly the stories that Jessica Page is running in the West, suggest she has been suspended. So have a think about that. So Tony Brown comes in, says, "Hey, sharpen up. My words, not Tony's. Get better, be better, lift." He walks out of the room and they sack Michelle. I'll leave that with you. 133-882, because that does seem to be the sequence. Do you restrain your pets in the car? Our latest batch from the government of the AI cameras has landed with us yesterday, and Tony's put them up online. It makes for compelling viewing. Driving along, drinking a beer, texting, and I'm assuming this is on the freeway. That's where the AI cameras are, and the portable ones that the 12 or 6 or 12 portable ones that hang out on our main roads as well. But there is a woman with a pet, a dog, on her lap while she's driving. Doesn't seem to be wearing a seatbelt. I think it's a woman, and he's on the phone as well. So that's a fair effort, isn't it? We'll come back in just a moment. The railway crossing in Guildford, I drive a passenger car. I don't have problems with that intersection. I know the rules and understand the constraints. And I certainly don't want to be hit by a train. Yesterday, a truck driver managed to do that. His trailer was struck by a train. Ali from Bassendean was there. 13:30 to 10. Thank you very much for listening in. Do you restrain your pets in the car? Yes is 11, no is 14. Back in a moment.
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8: In 2020, when the Fremantle women were playing at Fremantle Oval, the game was locked out. The first ever game they played there was locked out, and Gil McLachlan was the AFL CEO, and he apologised that the game was a lockout. Well, at the time, I was working on the afternoon program. We put together a satirical message about Gil's apology and about being locked out. Now, some of it is about Fremantle, but I would raise the point. How have we gone from 19,000 people being locked and people being locked out of the Frio Oval game to the Frio girls, who are a very well supported team, moving to Cockburn now to play their games there? Now, we saw the Cockburn ground in the pre-season, and it's a sand pit. It's a stormwater drain. As best we can tell, there's only 350 seats there where people can go and watch Frio train. I've never been there, but I'm just going on what's been reported. So I'm just wondering what that says. After 10 o'clock today, James, we'll replay our little comedic piece we played back in 2020 about the Frio girls locking out the crowd, which was a great sign. And they're on the move and they played finals and the Frio women have been very successful. But they're moving to Cockburn and I do have some questions about that. Lou Rowe will join us from the RSPCA in just a moment. What are the general rules about restraining your pets in cars? The yes are 12 and the no's are 14. Do you restrain your pet in the car? Shane, hi, how are you? Shane, g'day. Simon, how you going, Shane?
9: Yeah, how you going, Bobby? Good, can
8: thanks.
9: You hear me?
8: Yeah, gotcha. Thank you.
9: Yeah, good, mate. Just want to put me two bobs worth in about this train crossing in Guildford. I live in Guildford. I finished work and was going through the area about 5 minutes before the incident took place. And look, there's a lot of, as you know, a lot of traffic build up on both sides of the railway line, and in particular because of the one lane closure on the bridge.
8: Yep.
9: Over near Lilac Hill there. Now, look, there's been a lot of talk over quite a few years now about sinking the railway, or sinking the line under the railway, but a lot of talk has been been propagated about it, but it's not, nothing's ever happened. And it's the same thing over and over again, where unless someone gets killed, nothing's going to change. Woodbridge Crane Station, which is just down the road, is the same issue, has exactly the same issue. Mm. People are running the gauntlet through the red lights, hoping to beat the trains, because it's just stupidity and impatience, mate. That's all it is. It's people just need to wake up and stop taking risks.
8: Well, Shane, it's an important intersection. If people are getting onto West Swan Road, it's a really big intersection out of the city, isn't it? And I guess a good truck driver, an experienced truck driver, should know better. We can't have trucks being hit by trains, Shane, can we?
9: No, not when they're, you know, 14, 15 metres long. When you consider that the bobcat was sitting in the back of the trailer, and the trains can't stop. They can't stop. They've got to keep going, and this is the end result. But I will say, hats off to the guys that worked all night last night to get that train crossing back up and running by 4 a.m. this morning, because I head to work at 5,
8: yep,
9: and I could hear the rail running by that time, yep, and they did, yep, an excellent job getting it back up.
8: I concur, Shane, they did. Thanks for your thoughts. So probably to do with the works on the bridge, unintended consequences. I'm not a truck driver, but I'm always amazed. You know, I was always amazed when, you know, 50, 60 blokes managed to get their trucks caught under the subway bridge, and we arrived at the conclusion there's a few cowboys in the industry. It's not everyone, and that feels a bit like the same old here. G'day, Joanne.
10: Oh, hi, Simon. How are you?
8: Good, thank you.
10: Simon, just want to put my 2 cents worth in about, that train crossing and so on. I'm familiar with that railway station. Now, the amount of times I've been, say, stuck at the, or sitting at the light stationary for whatever reason, traffic lights or, you know, bank up or whatever, looking the opposite way. Now, as you would know, there are the big, the yellow lines painted,
8: yep,
10: keep clear or whatever they are, Simon. The amount of times, and particularly there, but also other areas, Simon, where clearly keep clear. Well, guess what? Actually, I must admit, more cars than anything. I've seen the odd truck. They come, they're stuck on the, they're sitting on the line.
8: On the clearance
10: lines.
8: And
10: I'm on the opposite side, hoping, please, train, don't come through, or please, boom gates, don't come down.
8: All right, Joanne.
10: So
8: the amount of times you see people in the clearance area. Thanks, Joanne. That appreciate your call. That may have been the case yesterday, but Ali reckons, you know, one of our regulars reckons he ran the light and it just didn't work. That's, I don't reckon that's okay. Do you restrain your pet in the car? What are the rules? Lou Rowe, I think we've got her on a day off today, but she's been good enough to join us. Lou from the RSPCA. Hi, Lou. How are you?
11: A day off. You're hilarious. What? No, I'm at my desk in my office. Bowie.
8: Just going on what I was told, Lou. You know how these things work. Lou,
11: I like it though.
8: You deserve a day off. Lou, the latest photo show a woman with a pet on her lap while driving. I believe that's illegal. But what do you say, and what are the rules around restraining your pet in the car?
11: So absolutely, here at the RSPCA, we recommend strongly that people restrain their dogs appropriately while travelling, not only for the safety of the dog, but also for the safety of yourself and other road users as well. Because, of course, a dog that's just let loose to run around in a car can cause all sorts of distractions, which can cause crashes. Now, the actual laws are covered mostly by the Road Traffic Act, which, of course, has nothing to do with RSPCA. That's things around it's illegal to drive with an animal on your lap or in a position where it can obstruct your vision or interfere with the vehicle's controls.
8: Yep.
11: It's also against the law to ride a motorbike with an animal between the rider and the handlebars.
8: Okay.
11: We administer the Animal Welfare Act, as you know, and there is a section in that kind of speaks to this, and that is, it's actually an act of animal cruelty and illegal to transport an animal in a way that causes or is likely to cause harm. So in a practical sense, that could be an animal not restrained effectively, you have a crash and the animal is injured. It can even apply to things like a dog on the back of a ute, firstly not restrained correctly, but also secondly, if it's a hot day and you're driving around and the dog doesn't have any shelter, like that could possibly come under that as well.
8: Yeah. A quick question as the news looms, Lou. The transportation of dogs in ute trays, they should be tied up too, yeah?
11: Oh, absolutely. And our advice would be make sure that you get a restraint from a reputable pet store that's actually designed for that purpose, because you don't want your dog choking.
8: Yeah, all right. Lou, have a good day at work. Thank you for talking to us.
11: Thank you so much, Bowie.
8: See ya, Lou Rowe. Lou was in yesterday with Todd. With Sky, the beautiful dog. But, there's the rule. So do you restrain your pets in the car? I remember when I had a puppy, the puppy school said, hey, restrain it in the car. It's not a law, it's not a rule, but you should try and restrain your dog in the car. We'll come back 2:30 to 10. Thanks for being part of the show today.
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8: Thanks to Watermasters. We'll start again with a new amount today. We did have a winner from the Brekkie program, a full tank of gas. Of petrol or diesel for one of our lucky listeners. Do you restrain your pets in the car is our yes-no question for today. And call of the day today wins $100 to spend at the Grosvenor Hotel, just the road up the road from us here at 6PR. Great pub, great beer garden, attractive staff, freezing cold beers, there are a whole range of them, big screens everywhere, and a great menu as well. Thanks to Richard and the team. We'll give that away before midday today. Thanks for listening. Back after the news.
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22: It's 19 degrees at 10 o'clock. Good morning. I'm Philippa Maher. The local government inspector says community members expect elected councils to behave in an appropriate way amid culture complaints at the City of Perth. The city's CEO, Michelle Reynolds, is on leave after the elected council was formally put on notice during a closed-door meeting on Tuesday night. The controversy has led to two senior government ministers calling for an amalgamation of councils. Inspector Tony Brown has told Simon Beaumont the situation is concerning.
23: My role is about improving conduct and compliance of local government, and so I expect and the community expects councils to conduct themselves in a professional manner, and that individual councillors are effectively carrying out their duties.
22: Lord Mayor Bruce Reynolds says he takes the matter seriously and is committed to maintaining strong governance and effective decision-making processes. A spokesperson from the city has confirmed the CEO is on leave but did not address reports that she had been suspended. The state government is urging drivers to strictly obey safety signals at level crossings following a collision between a train and a truck in Guildford yesterday. The Public Transport Authority says the truck failed to clear the Meadow Street crossing before it was hit by a Transperth train carrying around 100 people. Six people sustained minor injuries, including two toddlers and two train conductors. Locals have claimed the crossing is an accident waiting to happen. But Labor Minister Jessica Stokowski says the onus is on road users.
0: Very lucky that no one was seriously injured in that crash. I would just be imploring all people who are using our road networks, especially where we have level crossings, to make sure that they listen and adhere to the lights and sirens when they go off.
22: Australia's unemployment rate has increased over the past month with the loss of 19,000 jobs. Federal politics editor Michael Packey reports.
1: The latest data from the Bureau of Statistics shows unemployment has increased by 0.2% in April and now sits at 4.5%. The numbers reveal the loss of 11,000 full-time jobs and 8,000 part-time positions over the past month. The number of people actively looking for a role is down, meaning they're worried they won't land a position. The data shows the unemployment rate is steady in Victoria, down slightly in Western Australia and up in every other jurisdiction. The Reserve Bank will have to take the result into account when considering its next interest rate move. Michael Packey reporting.
22: Israel's ambassador to Australia will be called in before the Department of Foreign Affairs after a group of activists were taunted while being detained. More than 400 pro-Palestine activists, including 11 Australians, have been held after they tried to breach Israel's blockade of Gaza. Video has emerged of the National Security Minister taunting the activists on the deck of their ship. The Australian government says the action is shocking and unacceptable. In finance, the All Ords is up 144 points at 8,861. The dollar's buying 71.2 US cents and 12,578 Indonesian rupiah.
21: With the 6PR app, you have the power of 6PR in the palm of your hand. So add it to your phone now. Perth 6PR.
22: Bo Allen will make his return for Walich Marawa as they prepare to face Collingwood on Saturday. Allen is set to come in for the injured Jack Hutchinson. Coach Andrew McWalter says he's earned his spot back in the team.
3: Bo went back to the waffle and we gave him some really clear things to work on, and he's trained really well over the last 2 weeks as well. The waffle had a bye last week, so it's good for him to come back.
22: The final playing squad will be announced this afternoon. English football club Aston Villa has ended a 30-year major trophy drought, winning the Europa League title in Istanbul, the Villans defeating German club Freiburg 3-0. Villa defender Matty Cash says it's been a long time coming.
4: We've made the people back at home proud, and I'm sure they're going to enjoy it. They've been fantastic. I think the people that were here, they made it feel like a home ground, to be honest, and I'm hoping they can enjoy it as well.
22: That's the latest news and sport.
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25: The crash still has Reid Highway closed eastbound from Drumpelier Drive through to West Swan Road. That closure under police direction. You will need to seek an alternate route. And still dealing with a crash in Wattleup, Rockingham Road southbound at Wattleup Road. That left lane blocked by police and DFS. Power lines are also down, so proceed with caution. I'm Rob Beaver on Perth. Traffic leader, 6PR.
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5: A shower or two today, most likely this afternoon and this evening, with the chance of a thunderstorm. We're heading for 23, then sunny through till Monday, 19 for tomorrow and Saturday, 21 Sunday and 23 Monday. Right now it's 20 degrees. More news at 11 on Perth 6PR.
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0: 133882 is the phone number. In just a moment, I'm going to chat to Mark Foreman. Mark heads up our AFLW commentary team. We have been trying to reach out to some of the female football luminaries around the place, but they're not available or they don't want to talk about this issue. But I am questioning today why Frio are moving the women's team out to Cockburn. Cockburn is a long way from being a spectator facility. It's a training facility. If you saw the pre-season game involving Frio earlier this year, it's a sandpit. It's a stormwater drain. Great for training. I'm not sure about the spectators. Why are they moving? They sent out media releases today. We've got calls in for Simon Garlick, the CEO down there, but we haven't had any joy just at the moment. 133-882 is the phone number. Do you restrain your pets in the car? Pete says, no, I don't. They're using the well body under the enclosed canopy, going from side to side, looking out the windows. It's not an offence to not restrain a dog in your vehicle in WA, says Pete. But yet you can't have a dog pet on your car, not on your motor, on a farm. That's different. Working dogs are regularly on motorcycles as passengers, and the really smart ones drive utes. Thanks, Pete. yeah, thank you, Pete. Cheers, mate. It's a yes from me. It's a $3 car tether from Kmart. Why wouldn't you keep your best mate safe? Thank you. This one from Daniel. Actually, no, I think we might have got Daniel on the line, so I won't read yours out, Daniel. Definitely no to restraining an animal. It should not be on the driver's lap. Yeah, it's illegal, isn't it, Anne? Thank you. And Alan's sending a nice text. We don't restrain our dog when he's in the car, but he chooses to sit in our granddaughter's baby seat when he's not in the car. Thank you, Alan. And we're asking the question today about this intersection in Guildford. Rob says it's known around the trucking industry that bobcat drivers are the worst truck drivers at taking risk and dangerous driving. Huge if true, Rob. That's written, spoken and authorised by Rob. Brian reckons the lights and boom gates are too close to Guildford Road and in Guildford as well, says Brian from Hammersley. Thank you. We've got Fee and East Freo. We've got two border collies in the back of the ute. Yes, so I have to take him in the back of my car. No. You've made me think twice about that. Thank you, Fee. Always good to hear from you. Mark says I've got two Samoyeds. That's a different yes to having them restrained in the car. Thank you. Thanks for your thoughts, everyone. Our yes-no question today, courtesy of Games World, do you restrain your pets in the car? It's going quite nicely. It's ticking over. The yeses are 20 and the noes are 19. It was in 2020 when Rob Fletcher still worked at 6PR, and I miss my friend Rob, if you're listening, Rob. Rob and I put this together. This is meant to be comedic. Dan, if you're listening, and I know you're having a crack earlier on today, sometimes things are meant to be funny, Dan. All right? Sometimes I say things and they're meant to be funny. This was meant to be funny. The game was locked out. 2020, women's game at Frio Oval, locked out. Shut down. Full up. Couldn't get another person in. Frio women were going beautifully at the time. Gil McLaughlin was over the AFL CEO, and he said, sorry, it's a lockout. Sorry, it's a lockout. We put this together.
1: This is a recorded announcement. We are sorry you can't get into the women's game today. It is a lockout. We apologise. Sorry about that. This ground is too small and remember, tickets were free. Can we recommend, while you're in Fremantle, you may like to look around at some of our tourist sites. Head down to the pedestrian mall, meet the locals, have a drink, sleep on the ground for a while. Maybe head to the shopping mall where Myers used to be. Maybe grab a cappuccino from Gino's while the Italian staff talk about you in Italian. Why not head over to one of our free Fremantle concerts? These are council fundraisers to pay the legal fees of protesters and councillors who get arrested at the Belia wetlands. Maybe sign a petition against Row 8 or any type of project you don't like. Like we said, we're sorry today is a lockout at Fremantle Oval. Maybe you can use your free time to head over to Bathers Beach where we used to hold the Australia Day fireworks.
0: All right, so that was supposed to be funny. Probably, I don't know, it's aged okay, hasn't it? That was a big thing when Maya left Frio. And yeah, and they did run concerts to pay the legal bills for some of the councillors at the Belia wetlands. Anyway, point being, in 2020, the games at Frio Oval sold out. They're now moving to Cockburn. Why is that? As best we can see, the sitting capacity at the Arc is around about 600. I wonder why that is, unless there are plans to put more seating in place out at Cockburn. We saw the pre-season game on the telly where Frio played, and it's a little sub-showroom as far as the spectator facility goes. Maybe there's a plan to spend more money there. We'll talk about that on the program in just a moment. Brecky gave away the money this morning, so we're going to do this.
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0: Yeah, thanks for listening in. So Brecky gave away the money this morning, so we are starting a game with $180. Thanks to Automasters. All you need to do is ring in when we play, or when we give you, you need to register at 6pr.com.au, 6pr.com.au on the win page, and when we find you, say, hello Simon, $180 is the amount of petrol that's in the tank, and we'll give you that $180. So jackpotted earlier this morning, wait for the queue to call. Thanks to Automasters. 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I'm getting my car into the Balcatta Automasters in about 2000 K's time. So, be listening for your queue to call. The amount is $180. 133-882 is the phone number. G'day, Mark.
3: Yeah, hello, Simon.
0: Yeah, good, mate.
3: Yeah, mate. This guy yesterday, I mean, I wasn't there. I know the intersection as it was at, but any professional driver, mate, should know the length of their vehicle and should go, well, if I go there, my trailer's going to be sitting on that railway line. Now, it's not rocket science to work that out, so he should be charged with everything under the book, mate, as far as I'm concerned, because it's the same as long vehicles coming off, like, for example, Leach Highway down out of Fremantle and then turning right onto Stock Road to head towards Rockingham. Mate, they don't care. They go through an orange arrow, which they think that's fine, but they forget that their back trailer is in the middle of the intersection when the other lights change green.
0: Well, it's hit the middle trailer, Mark, and or the second trailer at least. I don't know if it's the middle one, but the second trailer, and it had bobcats on it, and it was a hell of a mess. Thanks, Mark. Thanks for your thoughts today, mate. The police at this stage haven't confirmed whether any charges have been laid. I mean, three people were injured on the train. I do have a little bit more detail about what the train driver may have experienced and what the speeds are in that zone for the train. Why do you reckon Freo are moving their women's games to Coburn? At the moment, there's either 250 or 350 seats there, but they are looking at installing some more. I wonder if it's financial. I wonder if it's diminishing attendances. What does it mean? Hi, Daniel.
4: G'day, Simon. How you going?
0: Going well.
4: I'm just walking my little dog. I keep my little dog, Danielle, on the back seat of my car. She's got a seat belt. But when she's driving, I make sure that she's got a seatbelt on, not talking on the mobile phone, not putting the makeup on, not eating her breakfast, and all that. So I do, yeah.
0: Yeah. Daniel.
4: Yeah, Danielle. Well, my first name is Daniel, my last name is Daniel, and her name is Danielle.
0: Say that again.
4: What?
0: You're Daniel.
4: Yeah, and she's Danielle.
0: You're not Daniel, are you?
4: Wow. Well, yeah. You check your records, mate. I'm probably on file there somewhere. Yeah. And sometimes they ask me, what's my middle name? I said, I don't have one, but if I did, it'd be Daniel. So why bother? It's like having a road train full of names.
0: Yeah.
4: First trailer, second trailer, third trailer. Yeah.
0: Good on you, mate. All right. Enjoy your walk. Where are you walking?
4: Oh, around Canning Vale, yeah.
0: Yeah. All right, mate. Have a good one. Thank you. Daniel. From Canning Vale and his dog, Daniel.
5: Wow.
0: Yeah, wow. That's good. Raymond, g'day.
6: Good morning. Good morning. You're just commenting about that horrific accident in Guildford.
0: Yep.
6: If you read West Australian, there's a glaring error there. It says the truck was travelling along Great Eastern Highway and turned left at Meadow Street.
0: Yep.
6: And the truck was actually in James Street.
0: Yeah, so
6: James Street runs from Perth to Midland.
0: Yeah, James Street runs from Perth to Midland, and then it becomes Guildford Road, doesn't it, Raymond?
6: It becomes Great Eastern Highway beyond the East Street level crossing.
0: Yeah, so if you're heading east, it becomes Great Eastern Highway, but if you're heading west, it becomes Guildford Road, doesn't it?
6: It's Guildford Road from Perth, basically to East Guildford.
0: Yeah, all right. Thanks, Ray. I hadn't picked that up in the West today, but I know. Well, we had a little look on Google Street Maps today, Elise Gately and I, and Elise was out there this morning talking to Millsy and Carl and Sebi, as you know. And Ali from Bassendean, one of our regulars, was there, and she said, to be clear, the truck was turning left. It was on Guildford Road. It was turning left onto Meadow, which becomes West Swan Road later. Anyway, it was turning left onto Meadow, going past the post office. It's tried to run through the lights and got stuck because the boom gates have come down and then the trains hit it. I've got a little bit more information about the speed the train was probably doing at the time, and I'll bring you that in just a second. G'day, Frank.
7: G'day, listen, I'm about to talk about that. Three things. The train needs to be slowed down to probably 20 k's while this bridge building's going on. Then the other thing to look at is probably like they've just done on Armidale through Bassendean and over towards Guildford, overhead rail, and the bridge that they're working on, why aren't they building a brand new four-lane highway?
0: Yeah, I don't know about the in reverse, Frank. I don't know why they're not building a bigger bridge. I guess it's always been okay. Like the two lanes has always worked okay, unless you got something on at Lilac Hill. But everyone needs to slow down as they go through the village, right? And this particular intersection is really, really busy, particularly during peak hour, particularly when the trains are running as well. I guess it's the old thing, isn't it? Didn't plan for this amount of traffic back in the day. Guildford is one of the oldest areas of Perth as well, so that train's been running out there forever. Thanks, Frank. Good on you, mate. In the running for $100 to spend at the Grosvenor. Do you restrain your pets in the car? Yes, a 24, no's a 19. Kylie said, is that the Daniel who used to live in Dampier? If so, that's definitely his name, says Kylie. 133-882. There is a master plan in place at the Arc to build a new high-performance centre for men and women with multi-storey commercial buildings and new and improved terracing on the stormwater drain. Liam, I understand that. That's in the media release today. But how many people are going to get to be able to go and see the AFL women play for Frio? At the moment, it's only about 350, possibly 600. They used to get 19,000 at Frio, Liam, back in the day. Back in a moment.
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0: 23 past 10, the Fremantle Footy Club have announced that their women's team are moving out to the Arc, and we're just wondering how that will sit with spectators and people who want to go and see Freo play. Back in 2020, crowds were locked out at Freo Oval, 19,000 people. The average crowd last year for Freo was around 2,200 per game. I wonder why that is. Is it where it's placed during the year? Is it due to having to pay to get in? And I will declare, and I've said it many times, I'm a fan of AFLW and women playing footy. To answer Kylie's question, says Daniel on the text line, yes, I used to live in Dampier, driving the iron ore trains. Good on you. Daniel has got a dog called Danielle. We'll talk to Mark Foreman in just a moment. He heads up our AFLW coverage here on 6PR. Paul, g'day.
18: Yeah, g'day, mate. I just want to make a comment on this terrible train accident, or train versus truck accident in Kilburn. Mate, there is no excuse for that. It just shows a complete lack of professionalism on behalf of the driver of the truck. There's no excuse. I've been a professional driver for 35 years, and there's no excuse for that at all.
0: Yeah, I'm with you, Paul. Let me throw this one in, Paul. Given that there's roadworks on the bridge, you know, 500 metres away, and there's long delays and long waits of that, does that excuse, you know, or does that frustrate a driver so he ends up being hit by a train?
18: Well, yeah, it could do. He could be frustrated. He could be in a hurry. He might be on a schedule. But there's still no excuse for it. It just shows a complete lack of guilt. Really does.
0: Yeah, all right, mate. Thank you, Paul. Cheers. Thank you. So Paul's probably with me. I don't know that there's an excuse. Hit by a train. A truck with bobcats on it, hit by a train in Guildford. Three people injured. That's not okay. I do have a little bit more detail about the speed the train was probably going in that area. It's an 80k an hour area. And if he's come around the bend from the Guildford direction, there's not a lot. You know, going through that area there, that's, we think he might have pulled up and only doing 20 Ks an hour when he hit the truck. So it could have been a lot worse. 133-882, Freo are saying, well, we're moving to the Cockburn Arc, moving the girls' games to the Cockburn Arc, the women's games, because it's going to be a better facility. We're doing up the change rooms, doing up the facilities, etc. But, spectating is very limited at the Arc. We saw that in the preseason game for the men's game. And max it's going to be 3,000, we think. As best I can understand, they're building there's a spectator stand there for 350 and they're putting another 250 seats in. I don't know how the Freo girls would feel about playing out at the stormwater drain. That's my words. Mark Foreman heads up our AFLW call team. He joins me now. G'day, Mark.
19: Yeah, morning, Bowie. How are we?
0: Yeah, good. Thanks. What do you make of all this?
19: I can understand your frustration, but I think it's a really positive move to align, I suppose, the both programs together. Fremantle's always been really strong on the equity and the importance that they place on their AFLW program alongside the men's program.
0: Mm-hmm.
19: Look, as far as I think the interesting thing here is to think about what Fremantle Oval is and was and has been. And I know we have so many traditionalists who love the ground, but I can tell you that thing is absolutely decrepit and I love its history. And there is actually in place, and I've been trying to trawl through all the red tape of the Fremantle Oval redevelopment, which is a proposed $37 million development, but it just seems to be taking so long. And I think the the modern facility at Coburn and the ARC is, I think it's a great thing for the women's program. And it's part of a 3-year plan, by the way, by the end of 29 to have a full indoor elite training facility. And that does also incorporate public as well. But ultimately, yes, that crowd number is of interest and maybe concern. But when you look at the amount of people that have been going to Fremantle Oval, there's been no more than 2,500 for every single game, with the exception of the elimination final where they got 4,900. That was a couple of years ago. So I don't think that, you know, the allowing and having the necessity for 10,000 people to go in is really that important, because I just don't think we're there yet. And that's fine. And there's room for growth. And they've outlined that as well, that there is room for growth at Coburn as well, with the facilities to expand. But yes, as far as I can see, Coburn will allow 3,000 people in, which is around about right.
0: Mark, I watch it on the TV and I listen to you and your team and thoroughly enjoy it. Might be because I've got daughters who've played footy at school and they love it. Is it true that you now pay to get into an AFLW game?
19: Yes, that is true. Yes. Right. And I suppose is there the debate there? Like, how do we, the AFLW and Fremantle and West Coast in particular over here, they're wrestling with how can we increase attendance? Yeah, that is one lever to pull, but then you have the naysayers who go, oh, well, you you don't even have to pay to go and people still aren't going. It's a balance. I can understand that, but I don't actually know the exact price of tickets, but they're not that expensive.
0: Yeah. All right, Mark. So I agree with you. The move, you know, by 2029, the ARC will be in full swing for the men's and the women's teams programs, and that's a good thing. But I guess in the short term, the women will be playing at a construction site, really, with reduced seating.
19: Yeah, so there is that. And as you alluded to when we first started chatting, Bowie, that we saw in the pre-season of both the men's and the women's, there's the outer, which is effectively a sandbank the moment. Mm. Of course, let's keep in mind that's not going to be the case, and they will develop that. I'm sort of trying to take the positive perspective on this and think that once that's done, which I'm also trying to get a specific timeline on when that will be finished, but I believe that it will be sorted for the start of the season, the W season, that is.
0: Yeah, in August, yeah.
19: That it's just like think of so many of our beautiful WAFL grounds. I mean, the first one that's coming to my mind is Bassendean, with that fantastic, the grass bank in the outer. And when we've got 3,000, look, let's be honest, if we're going on last year's numbers, we've got no more than 2,200 sort of areas, people turning up to go and watch this, then I think that's sufficient. Yeah. And I think it'll be okay.
0: Yeah, I guess moving from Freo to Bassendean is something that the club don't want to do. And as I say, I'm fully on board with both the teams. Freo in particular have been really good with the women's team, but it's disappointing. Yep. It's gone from 19,000 person sellouts in 2020 to 2,200 these days, Mark. That's a bummer, and there's something not working there. I look forward to your call. I look forward to hearing you during the week, mate. Thank you.
19: Thanks, Simon.
0: Mark Foreman, who heads up our AFLW commentary call team. 28 and a half minutes to 11. If you want to correspond with me, you can. Thanks for listening in. This one here from Jenny. Yes, we do restrain our little dog Ziggy in the car because we really love her. Also, give that caller Daniel, used to sell hot dogs in the 80s and 90s. Was he Dan Dan the hot dog man? This is Jenny of Wongan Hills. and Brenda says, did Daniel have a boy whose name was Daniel Danielson? That would be great. It would be great, Brendan. Thank you for corresponding with us. Daniel, I hope you're having a good walk, mate, wherever you are today. We will come back in just a moment. Kev, I'll get to your call eventually. Kim rang in to say there's a dozen parking inspectors finding cars parked on the verges around the train station. What train station is that, team? What train station is that? We'll try and find out a little bit more. Shouldn't have read that. John Hammond will join us from Hammond Legal. If you have a legal question, give John a call, 133-882.
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1: Reid Highway remains closed this morning eastbound from Jumpelier Drive through to West Swan Road. That closure under police direction. DFS are on site. You will need to take an alternate route. And a crash at Rockingham Road southbound at Wattleup Road in Wattleup. That left lane remains blocked by police and traffic management is in place. I'm Rob Beaver on Perth's traffic leader, 6PR.
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0: This is David Mann, Man About Town, the light and easy man, M-A-N-N. 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
8: Thanks for listening in. Mark Foreman's just got back to me via text message. Thank you, Mark, that Freo have contacted him. We did ask to speak to Freo today, but they, haven't heard back from them. But eventually there'll be greater capacity at the Coburn Arc, 3,000 to 4,000, and it could be improved from there. I guess for the next couple of years, the Freo girls will be playing at the Arc. And it's a bit of a sandpit. It's a bit of a stormwater drain construction site, but it will be good come 2029. Let's do this.
9: This ain't Texas. Oh. Ain't no holding. Hey. Lay your cards down.
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8: John Hammond joins us in the studio on this Thursday morning. G'day, John. Good to see you.
10: Good morning, Simon.
8: How's things?
10: Oh, good, thanks. I noticed your street outside 6PR at the moment. Every car parking meter is covered with "don't park here."
8: Mm.
10: So I've had to walk with my artificial ankle and debilitated knee about half a K into the studio.
8: I don't know why that would be. That sometimes happens for dignitary protection reasons. If the PM's in the building, which he hasn't been, he goes elsewhere these days. The PM, he doesn't.
10: He might not be wanting to talk to you at the moment.
8: Well, I'm okay with him. I don't know what my audience think. Well, I do know what quite a few of our audience thinks. Good to see you. If you want to ring in, folks, 133-882. Kate, we'll get to you in just a moment. Ring John. You know how good he is, and he'll certainly, John and Lisa Fernandez, do follow up on matters if you phone through them late. We can't reach a decision or an outcome today. John, you have worked, you've been an elected member of council.
10: Yes.
8: City of Perth, we're trying to work out, is Michelle suspended or did she stand down? We're none the wiser. Tony Brown, good fella, well regarded. He can't tell us. Bruce Reynolds ain't picking up his phone. It's unedifying when our city council's carrying on like this.
10: Yeah, the story in the West Australian this morning seemed to indicate it was a suspension.
8: Mm.
10: I assume that's accurate. It's really unfortunate the City of Perth is going through yet another huge turmoil. I think what we will now see, and it's setting the platform or the structure for major local government reform. That's what I think Minister Kerry would be thinking about now. And I must say, rightly so.
8: Well, he, it's not his remit. He's housing, and he's always bummed that he blames councils for not moving housing approvals quick enough. So it's down to, it's probably down more to cabinet, to Minister Beazley. But
10: yes,
8: I guess we'll wait and see. I mean, they tried it before. Colin Barnett tried it. Tony Simpson tried it, but they asked council if they wanted to amalgamate. Do you reckon the state will ever wave the stick and say, hey, you need to do this?
10: I think they will. Traditionally, I'd been opposed to local government amalgamations, but in light of what you and I discussed off air, what's been happening with local governments around Western Australia, maybe the time has come to change our thinking about the huge number of councils that we have. I think you said we have 139 regional councils.
8: 139 in total, including Christmas and Cocos.
10: Yep. I think we could do it a lot more efficiently than what we're doing it right now.
8: Mm.
10: And there is talk in the current debate with the City of Perth whether they should merge, I think, with the City of Vincent.
8: Town of Vincent, yes.
10: Yes.
8: Still the City of Vincent, but, you know, John Kerry used to be the mayor of that joint, so, and he does know a fair bit of about local government, but it's not, probably not his call. John Hammond's with us. Look, John, you've made the phones ring. Well done. Hello, Kate. How are you?
11: Good, thank you. Thank you for taking my call. The question is, if you have a complaint with some sort of mining tenement and you've written to the ASX and the ASIC and they haven't gotten back to you or progressed anything on that complaint, where do you go? How do you get them to respond to you?
10: Kate, are you able to say what the nature of the complaint is without naming the people involved?
11: Yep, absolutely. My brother, who's disabled, blind, he has a tenement, and it was bought out by a big firm, and the big firm was paying him, dividends every whatever, and they stopped paying the dividends, and then they sold the company to someone else, and this other person's also listed on the stock exchange, and no one's gotten so. There's been radio silence from them, and then he contacted, sent all the information to ASIC and to ASX, and no one's gotten back to him or progressed it at all. And he, he wants some money from it, he's due quite a bit of money, so that's what.
10: Kate, whilst ASIC can certainly investigate the problem that your brother has, it's more of a legal issue that he needs to pursue. Query whether the new company has assumed liability for paying the dividend. I would have thought it would have. What needs to happen now is a letter of demand to the company that's failed to pay the dividend. And I imagine...
11: He did that?
10: Yeah, well, the next step then is legal action.
11: Okay, all right then.
10: So that's something that now needs to be pursued quite hard legally.
11: Okay, well, it's been going on for so many years and they've always been so difficult, and he's a blind pensioner, I don't think he can afford it, quite honestly. Is there any sort of other route that would help someone who's got limited finances go down this legal road?
10: Well, you've gone to the main...

0: asbestos cement sheeting, corrugated.
1: Yes.
0: And the sheeting itself is in sort of reasonable condition. It's been painted on our side. I don't know what the other side's like. But the capping has been broken. It's being ground up by vigorous ivy creeper from the other side, and parts of the capping have actually fallen off. So I've painted those broken off edges, those exposed edges, now I want to get rid of the fence, and of course the adjoining neighbour doesn't want to pay 50% because the legislation is so useless. It errs on the side of people who don't want to do anything about asbestos fences, in my opinion, from what I'm seeing anyway, and not on the side of people who want to get rid of it. So anyway, the council came out and had a look, and the fellow just said, oh, well, the fence is not friable. So he's locked onto this term friable, and I don't know whether you realise, well, I'm sure you do, yeah, that once it becomes friable, it's already dangerous and possibly lethal. So you need to get to it before it becomes friable. So that comment by him was pretty stupid in my opinion.
2: So what are you asking,
0: where
2: Roger?
0: Do I stand?
1: Are you saying that the fence is in such a poor state that it now needs to be taken down? Roger, is that what you're putting up?
0: Yes, it is.
1: Well, if that's the case, if you, under the Dividing Fences Act, there's a procedure. I imagine you've already done step one of the procedure, which is writing to your neighbour, attaching two or three quotes for the replacement of the fence. Have you done that yet?
0: Yes.
1: And the neighbours said, I'm not interested, I'm not going to play ball.
0: They've come back with the typical line, which is a get out of jail for them, and there's nothing wrong with the fence. It's a reasonable fence.
1: Roger, your next step, unfortunately, is the magistrate's court. That's where you need to go.
0: Okay.
1: So I'd be saying to your neighbour, look, I've tried. I'll just say it to you one more time. Unless this is resolved, I will be filing an application at the magistrate's court for an order that you pay one half of the cost of the fence.
0: Is that what used to be called small claims tribunal?
1: It doesn't go. It's now called the minor case claim division, the section that you're referring to of the court. This is dealt with in the general section of the court. It's not part of the minor case claim, as far as I'm aware.
0: Right. Okay, thank you very much.
1: Roger, lawyers are engaged for those dividing fences matter, which is problematic in itself.
2: Yeah, sure is. I've got a dodgy fence, and as soon as I saw it was dodgy, I just made friends with my neighbour.
1: Yeah, well,
2: starting giving eggs and potatoes
1: really good,
2: and bread.
1: A really good approach, but if you're in Roger's shoes, it might not be possible.
2: Yeah, it sounds like it's the horse has bolted. Jared, stay there, mate. We'll get to you in just a moment. It is 13 and a half minutes to 11. John Hammond's with us today. Give him a call, 133-882.
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7: I'd like to speak to John Hammond, you can. This is our legal segment with John from Hammond Legal. Coming up in the news at 11 with Philippa, we've seen a rise in Australia's unemployment rate. Bo Allen will return to the Eagles as they prepare to face Collingwood in the Scott Pendlebury game on Saturday. Finances and weather with Philippa, our friend, our mate, in the newsroom at 11 o'clock today. G'day, Gerald. John's listening. How are you?
8: Hi, Simon and John. Thanks for taking my call. I bought a vehicle from a car dealership at the beginning of the month. 7 days later, the car broke down, overheating, smoking everywhere. I've managed to get the car back to the dealer. That was 2 weeks ago. Since then, he's just basically told me that he's not going to do anything, that I bought the car as is, and I need to come and collect the car. So I just don't know what recourse do I have. I've tried to explain to him, you know, maybe I'll spend some more money on a car that we can upgrade it, and he's just refusing to work with me in any way.
9: And what were the problems that you experienced with the car, Gerald?
8: Just overheating. You know, you drive it for 10, 15 minutes, and that's it. You can't go any further.
9: And have you had a mechanic?
8: Stop overheating, stop.
9: Have you had your own mechanic look at it, or have you just returned it to the dealer?
8: I haven't. No, I was advised not to do that, because the minute you do that, then you could use that against me. So I took it back to him. He said he'd have a look at it. But as I say, since then, he's just told me he's not doing anything, and I'll need to come and collect the car.
9: Well, Gerald, when someone sells something, particularly a car, it's generally got to be fit for purpose. It sounds as though you didn't even get a few days' use out of it.
8: No.
9: And it sounds as though it could be what we call a lemon in that industry.
7: So in all industries.
9: Query whether you want to take that matter on by starting a demand process, setting out the problems in writing, and then going through.
8: I have done that. I've sent him emails.
9: Yeah. Your next step then is if the damages are less than, I think, $10,000, you can go to the section of the court that we just discussed with another caller, the minor case claim section of the magistrate's court.
8: Okay.
9: So you don't need lawyers to do that. You can do that without incurring the expense of hiring a lawyer. You can do that yourself.
8: Okay. So just go to them and have a chat.
9: Yeah, but you need to have an idea of what it's going to cost to fix.
8: Oh, right. Well, I wouldn't know. I'm not a mechanic myself, you know.
9: But just tell the dealer that'll be your next step if the repairs aren't undertaken.
7: Okay. Thanks, Gerald. Thank you, mate. Thanks for calling in. John Hammond's here. If you'd like to speak to John, you can. 133-882 is the phone number. John, just while we're talking, and I know you're busy. You've been on leave, but you come back, and it's very busy where you are. How is the sort of the public system operating around public advocacy, free legal service, the Aboriginal legal service, all of the sort of government supported legal practitioners, supported practitioners? How's that all working in your view?
9: I think, and this has happened for a very long period of time, that all of those bodies are dramatically under-resourced, whether it be the Legal Aid Commission, the Aboriginal Legal Service, the community legal centres. They're all overstretched and overworked. Even the Public Trustee's Office in Western Australia, I'm very conscious of the enormous workload that it has. They could certainly probably hire 10 more staff and still be incredibly busy.
7: Mm. Well, last week you and I spoke about the coroner's office, 52 weeks on median,
9: yes.
7: 52 weeks median to get a cause of death certificate. So that means that some of them are shorter, but a lot of them are longer. But you were, I guess, pointing to the fact that they may be under-resourced as well.
9: All of those bodies that I've just named are very under-resourced, and that extends to the more prominent regulators such as the Australian Securities and Investment Commission, which is a federally funded body. Mm. A lot of investigations just do not take place because there aren't the resources for it.
7: Yeah, okay.
9: So people are then forced to go to private lawyers, and it's the people that can least afford it that need the regulators to step in.
7: Mm. 133-882 is the phone number. I wanted to ask you about insurance costs as well in just a moment, John. Denise, how are you, Denise? John's listening.
10: Good, thanks. John, I'd like to know, can you tell me what the difference is between a settlement and a BFA when you're, you know, dividing assets up for a divorce?
9: Okay, this is something that I recently covered in my conference when I was away, Denise, so I'm happy to answer it because I asked one of the speakers this question, and I said, which is better and which is the more orthodox path to take? Is it better to get a minute of consent orders from the family court to settle all your property matters, or is it better to enter into a binding financial agreement? And the general consensus is still it is always better to get the family court to sign off on orders that have been agreed. A binding financial agreement always has the potential to be set aside for a number of reasons.
7: Is a BFA what we used to call a prenup?
9: Yes.
7: Yes.
9: But a BFA can apply any stage of your relationship.
7: Okay.
9: Before, during and after.
7: Okay.
9: You can sign.
7: So what would some of the reasons they would be? Sorry to interrupt, John. What would be a reason a BFA could be set aside?
9: One common reason is that one party didn't make full disclosure about all of their assets.
7: Okay.
9: So I entered this agreement and you never told me you had 100,000 shares in BHP. Mm. Had I known that, I wouldn't have done this deal. Mm. So it is a BFA can be set aside and then you're back to square one. Orders from the family court are very, very difficult to set aside. So, Denise, that's the better way to go.
10: Right. So that if you found that out with the BFA that someone had more assets, you'd have to then go through the court to challenge that?
9: Yes. It's much easier to set aside a BFA than it is orders of the family court.
10: And so is that what you're calling the settlement?
9: Yes, I'm calling the settlement orders.
10: Yeah, because that's reading up and I'm thinking, where are they putting settlement here? And I can only see orders of consent. But, I'm with you now.
9: Yeah, so orders of consent or minute of consent orders is a much better way to proceed than a BFA.
10: Right. And so in layman's terms, that's the settlement side, settlement
9: yes.
10: and BFA.
9: Yes.
10: Right. Thank you so much for that. I really appreciate it.
7: Thanks, Denise.
9: Yeah, thanks, Denise.
7: Yeah, good on you. Thanks for being well done, John. G'day, Natalie.
11: Hi. Hi, John. My father passed away a few weeks ago and we've been unable to locate his original will despite exhaustive efforts. I understand that we'll need to overcome the presumption of revocation and I wanted to know how difficult would it be for lay people to navigate the process without resorting to a solicitor.
9: Natalie, do you have a copy of the will? I understand the original's
11: yes.
9: gone. If you have a copy, then you can seek to prove the copy of the will as the last
11: yes.
9: will. So
11: okay.
9: It's something that you could possibly attempt yourself, depending on how familiar you are with the legal system and whether you've ever been through the process. But generally, I wouldn't advise it in that circumstance.
11: Okay. So, yeah, I thought that would be the advice.
9: So, Natalie, just a ballpark figure for a lawyer doing something like that for you, assuming the complications weren't hideous, trying to prove a copy of a will could be between $4,000 and $5,000 if a lawyer was to do it for you. And if there's money in the estate, then the executor can deduct those costs from the estate.
11: Okay. All right, then. That's definitely worth bearing in mind.
7: Yeah, thanks, Natalie. Yeah, thank you very much for your call. Everyone who called in today, thank you. John, thank you for your expertise and your wisdom today. I've got a question for you next week about a long-running case where you represented someone, and I think it's kind of disappeared into the ether. I'm going to bring that back.
9: Please do. Yeah, I'm always happy to answer historical questions. And Pendlebury's a big game on the weekend.
7: Yes,
9: and they chose the Eagles as the opposition, of course, Simon.
7: The more I think about it, the more it's looking a bit sus, isn't it?
9: It is looking sus, but imagine if the Eagles spoilt the party. It would be fantastic.
7: It would be good, wouldn't it? it would be good. Thanks, John. See you, mate. John Hammond from Hammond Legal. We're lucky to have him. He'll be back next Thursday at this time. 2 to 11. Todd Johnston after the 11 o'clock news. And Sebby Clark, the Boomer and the Boy, coming up as well.
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7: After 11 o'clock today, Sebby Clark will be back in the studio. It's a long day on the days where he looks after Brekkie, looks after traffic and then comes in to talk to me. But Sebby is a Gen Zer and I'm a Boomer, and we'll discuss our generations and take your calls as well. 133-882. Just a reminder, our call of the week this week, we'll give that out tomorrow, a 6PR listener t-shirt from Slater Gartrell Sports. 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
18: It's 21 degrees at 11 o'clock. Good morning, I'm Philippa Maher. Emergency crews have cleared a serious crash on Reed Highway. It happened around 7:30 this morning when a truck rolled after colliding with a car. DFES crews worked to remove a man in his 50s who was trapped in the truck. He was then taken to Royal Perth Hospital under lights and sirens. A teenager was taken to Midland Hospital at normal speed. The local government inspector says the City of Perth Council needs to improve, otherwise further action will be taken. Tony Brown formally put the elected council on notice during a meeting on Tuesday night after a range of complaints. A spokesperson from the city has now confirmed CEO Michelle Reynolds is on leave, but they did not address reports that she had been suspended. Local Government Inspector Tony Brown has told Simon Beaumont it was disappointing to find out that Ms Reynolds is now absent shortly after the meeting.
19: It is a concern that, you know, they're not functioning well, and in functioning well there is a requirement to keep confidentiality on certain matters, especially employment matters relating to the city's staff. So that was disappointing.
18: The controversy has led to calls for an amalgamation of councils. Lord Mayor Bruce Reynolds says he takes the matter seriously and is committed to maintaining strong governance and effective decision-making processes. New data shows 19,000 people have lost their job over the past month. Australia's unemployment rate has climbed 0.2% in April to sit at 4.5%. The jobless rate was up in most states, steady in Victoria, and down slightly in WA. The Australian Medical Association's WA president says the recent diphtheria outbreak is a wake-up call for people to get vaccinated. It is the worst outbreak in 35 years of the bacterial infection, which can obstruct breathing and is potentially life-threatening. Kyle Hoth says the AMA is concerned with a clear downturn in the rate of vaccination.
20: The diphtheria vaccine works extremely well to eradicate diphtheria as a disease that spreads, so it's this is an easy one for us to solve with vaccination. So disappointing to have to find ourselves in this situation, but a bit of a wake-up call to us, I guess, that this is why we have these vaccine schedules, and this is why we sort of make a bit of a point about keeping everybody informed.
18: Elon Musk's SpaceX has officially filed with US financial regulators to list on the Nasdaq stock market. It's one of the most anticipated share sales in history, and the firm is poised to make the first $1 trillion debut on an American exchange. The BBC's Michelle Fleury has more.
21: The filing offers the first real look at the company's finances. SpaceX reported nearly $19 billion in revenue last year, fueled by rapid growth in its Starlink satellite internet business. But the company also lost nearly $5 billion as it continues to spend heavily on rockets, satellites and artificial intelligence. Even after the share sale, Elon Musk is expected to remain firmly in control. But with rivals OpenAI and Anthropic also exploring share offerings, the race to bring the AI boom to Wall Street is now underway.
18: In finance, the All Ords is up 145 points at 8,862. The dollar is buying 71 US cents and 12,568 Indonesian rupiah.
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18: Walich Marawa defender will play, Brandon Stasevic will play his first game of football since last year's grand final. The former Lion will return through the Eagles waffle team on limited minutes this weekend. Coach Andrew McWalter says it's an exciting inclusion.
23: Awesome. Really exciting for our footy club and our fans to see Brandon play his first game. Hoping he gets through and not too high expectation. He hasn't played footy now for a little while. Grand final day was his last game. So hope he enjoys it.
18: The Eagles are set to make one change to their AFL side to face Collingwood, with Bo Allen to come in for Jack Hutchinson. And Jack Gunston will again miss for Hawthorn as he overcomes a foot issue for this evening's clash against Adelaide in Launceston. That's the latest news and sport.
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24: Be aware of debris this morning. Reed Highway westbound exit to the Mitchell Freeway northbound in Karine. There is glass across some lanes there. Elsewhere, emergency works in Wattleup, Rockingham Road southbound at Wattleup Road as a result of an earlier crash. Western Power remain on site for repairs. I'm Rob Bieber on Perth's traffic leader, 6PR.
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18: A shower or two today, most likely this afternoon and this evening. We're heading for 23. Then it will be sunny through until Monday. 19 for tomorrow and Saturday. 21 Sunday and 23 Monday. A possible shower Tuesday with 24 and showers on Wednesday with 23. Right now it's 21 degrees. More news at midday on Perth 6PR.
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7: Thanks for listening in today. She had a guy on called Daniel, and his dog's name was Danielle. And Gary says, you should ask Daniel if his dog Danielle was a spaniel. Danielle the spaniel. Thanks, Gary. And Noel from Byford, you are 100% correct, Noel. Noel, you say, I think it's great you're a strong advocate for AFLW, but the reality is it's not a crowd puller. That's right, Noel. Absolutely spot on. And Nick agrees. The AFL games are down on numbers. Only reason for large crowds early in the process was free tickets going to Coburn. You'll see even less. Thanks, Nick. Thanks, Noel. You are probably right. Todd Johnston joins us from the Long Lunch.
0: Spaniel. I would call them a cocker spaniel because that's their full name.
7: Is it?
0: I'm sure it is. Mm. If you look up a book and you look up spaniel, I don't think you'll find exactly what you're looking for. It's got to be cocker spaniel.
7: Does that mean there are more than one type of spaniel?
0: I do believe so. And someone will answer that very quickly on the text line to enhance our knowledge.
7: I think they will. Stay there. I've got some music
0: not going
7: for you.
0: Anywhere.
7: I'm going to conduct another musical experiment upon you. Here we go.
0: Guinea pig.

0: Okay. I'm back. I'm back. I'm back in town. what do you reckon? 69, 70?
1: Who cares?
0: Jimmy? 1970. No, wow, good.
1: If you are truly a Zeppelin fan, the answer is who cares?
0: Who cares?
1: Because it's Zeppelin. And on the other side of the fence, if you're a Zeppelin encyclopedia, are you more interested in the facts than the music?
0: Yes and no, but I do like those books, you know, Todd.
1: What?
0: The books, the reason behind the songs. I've got an Elton John one, an REM one, and a U2 one, a Led Zepp one. Wow. I like to know how the songs were written.
1: I thought they were just the inner sleeve of the album.
0: No,
1: you
0: no.
1: You pulled out the album, put it on, and then pulled out a bit of paper.
0: You've got to get into it, mate.
1: Really?
0: Yeah, you do, I think.
1: I'm proud of you. You've gone deeper into music than I have, mate. I am surface driven.
0: What did you call the Led Zepp 4 album? What did you call it? Didn't have a name. What do you call it? Led Zepp 4.
1: I know.
0: What are the other ones, James?
1: I just put on the album.
0: Sticks.
2: Physical Graffiti. No. Other names.
0: Oh, the other name for Led Zepp 4.
2: Father Christmas album.
0: The Sticks.
2: Sticks.
1: Father Christmas.
2: Four Sticks, yeah.
1: I remember someone calling it the Father Christmas album, but I just call it the album.
0: Oh, because the guy on the front's got a long beard.
2: Well, he was modelled off Father Christmas.
0: So he's carrying sticks on his back.
1: This is quality. This is an experiment that I am enjoying. Yesterday was Dire Straits.
0: Yeah.
1: Today, Zeppelin. Yes.
0: Yeah. All right. I'm back. I've got your attention again. What do you have for us this afternoon?
1: Today, we are going to elaborate on the National Volunteer Week, which we think all volunteers do such a fantastic job. So thumbs up to each and every one of them. What's your beef? Would you like $100 worth of meat?
0: I would.
1: You would?
0: Tony's Scotch Eye
1: quality
0: fillet,
1: meats?
0: And some Greek sausages.
1: I bet you would.
0: And some mince. And some chicken breasts.
1: You'd spend $100 on Greek sausage.
0: Greek sausages are, I don't think they're good for you, but they're very tasty.
1: Yeah, but you know,
0: they've got aniseed or something in them.
1: Have they?
0: Mm.
1: I must go. Or ouzo. Ouzo. What's the quality there?
0: Mm.
1: 95% proof.
0: Not good for you.
1: We're talking to our UK correspondent as well, which we didn't have one until today. My ex-techie expert, Ash Wright, is going to get up very early in the morning to talk technical stuff, plus give us a bit of it, because Enda does such a fantastic job on drive and on mornings.
0: Amazing.
1: The insight into the knowledge and wisdom of what's happening in the UK.
0: I would say to you, Todd, Ender Brady's one of the best journalist reporters in the world.
1: Well, I found the worst, and he's on our show. Ash Wright for joining us. And also...
0: Oh, no. brace yourself.
1: Yes, he's living over there now. He was on our show regularly. Mm. He's now going to do our techie stuff, plus also remind us what's expensive in the supermarkets over there. I love it. Mm. And also Paul Littman will join us from menstalk.com.au. Did you know that 6PR has been nominated for an award for services to men's mental health here in Western Australia?
0: I knew we had put in an application. Paul Litwin, fine fella.
1: He's going to an awards night. What?
0: East Perth forever.
1: Black Ducks, mate. Go to the Black Ducks.
0: Yeah.
1: I'm not talking to you anymore. You're an East Perth supporter. Goodbye.
0: 6PR is...
1: football.
0: Thanks for listening. Todd Johnson, he'll be on after midday today through till 3. Listen to Jamie Burnett at the moment on Drive. He is in career best. When we come back, joining us on the program will be Sebastian Clark. It's time for the Boomer and the Boy.
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0: We've had some great callers to the show already today, but we'd love to give it out in the next half an hour or so when Sebby Clark's with us. We have $100 to spend at the Grosvenor. Great food, great staff, screens everywhere, freezing cold beer, great menu as well. Thanks to Richard and the team up at the Grosvenor. It's time to do this.
17: Simon Beaumont, Sebastian Clark, the Boomer and the Boy. Cherish Pet Food, WA's only premium dry pet food that is Western Australian made, Western Australian owned and Western Australian farmed. Cherish Pet Food.
0: If you'd like to speak to Sebby Clark or Simon Beaumont, you can. Sebby is a Gen Zer. I am not. I'm older than Seb. Oh, I am a Boomer. Hello, Sebastian.
2: Well, over. Understatement there, Bowie. Hello. Good morning.
0: Quick checklist, if I can.
2: Yeah.
0: How's Slingshot Cooper?
2: Really well. I'll have a little bit more on him shortly. It's decision week. This is the fourth week of fostering.
0: Oh.
2: Will we now go to adopting or will we farewell Cooper? Oh.
0: Is that how it works?
2: Well, that's how I'm making it work. Well, will you go back to the great people at Gap?
0: How's Millsy treating you? How are you treating him?
2: He's a little bit rude lately. No, he's not too bad. He was very up and about this morning.
0: Just how's the house?
2: House is good. Wet recently, but overall pretty well.
0: Sanded too.
2: Water bill's not cheap at the moment.
0: No.
2: By the way. Got that the other day. Jeez.
0: Yeah.
2: And I've got the home insurance coming up mid part of the year, end of June. So I've got that to think about. Sanders too. I haven't seen in months. I hope it's gone. I hope it's been stolen. If you have
0: now,
2: stolen.
0: Ring now. Do you have a good that you'd like stolen? Do you have something in your house you'd like stolen?
2: Probably some things people have that they want stolen just to get it off their plate.
0: I live in City of Stirling and we have a pretty robust Verge Economy, and I've got a kid's bike, and I put it out the front on the Verge, and there was a bloke looking at it, and he goes, how much do you want, had a Scottish accent, how much do you want for this? And I said, no, it's free. And he phoned his girlfriend, and he took photos of it. And I said, how old's your girlfriend?
18: Took a very short change.
0: Yeah. I said, because that's...
18: what sort of bloke you...
0: It's a six-year-old for a six-year-old. He goes, no, that's a woman's bike, isn't it? And I said, no, a six-year-old. He goes, really nice to meet you. See you later.
18: So he didn't have a mustache or anything like that?
0: No.
18: Like a seedy fella?
0: No, he didn't. He just thought, doesn't know his bikes, I think.
18: Right.
0: 133-882. So King Charles has been splattered with bird poop. Some people say that's a sign of good luck.
18: I thought it was bad luck when I was growing up, but then recently I've come to know that it is good luck. But is that just something you tell someone who's had something bad happen to them and make them feel better? Oh, it's good. It's, don't worry about it. It's good luck.
0: Could be. Do you have any? I've got one good luck superstition. Mm. If you go to the races and you're winning at one tote, there's a lady or a bloke selling you tickets and they're winning, you go back.
18: You keep going back. You don't change it up.
0: That's one I've got.
18: I put my footy boots on. So I put my sock on, right sock on, right footy boot on, then left sock, left boot.
0: Mm.
18: Not working recently, so I might change it up.
0: I was just going to say, how's that working for you?
18: Not well.
0: What number are you wearing?
18: I was 11 a couple weekends ago, and then went back to 6. So I was at 6 at the weekend. It was better, but I didn't use the ball all that well. So
0: I played footy when I was younger. The number 2 was the smallest jumper, and the big numbers were the biggest jumpers. Is that still the case?
18: I think it's a little bit more random these days. I do try and find a tight jumper because then blokes can not be able to grab your jumper and sling you around a bit.
0: Yeah.
18: So it's tough, though.
0: Do you have a superstition, listeners? 133-882. Love to hear from you today.
18: Do you knock on wood after saying something that you don't want to happen? So I'll say, oh, geez, you know, if Holly's got a cold, I'll say, touch wood, I don't get that.
0: Oh, no, I don't.
18: Touch a piece of wood that's
0: quite cool
18: me.
0: By you.
18: You haven't heard of that?
0: I know.
18: You know of it? Yeah, but you don't do
0: it. Touch wood.
18: Yeah, I'm big on that.
0: Yeah, love to hear from you. 133-882. And there is a story doing the rounds today as well. So we would love for you to ring and have a chat to Sebby, have a chat to Australia. There's a YouTuber, and I think, do we have the audio here, Jim?
2: We do.
0: There's a YouTuber who's been trying out accents around the world, including Perth, Seb. Mm. Here's a bit of that. So my question is too, I'd like people to ring in with an accent, and Sebby's got to try and guess where you're from.
18: In Australia or anywhere?
0: Australia or anywhere.
2: Okay. We got the theft, not the accent.
0: We got the what?
2: The theft, the 0.3.
0: Oh, okay. All right. We have... Yeah, I'd love to hear from you. If you've got an accent, either an Australian accent or an overseas accent, ring Sebastian and I. We'll try and work out where you're from.
18: But this YouTuber overall is just saying that we have a different accent in Perth to everywhere else in Australia.
0: I would agree with that.
18: Mm. Yeah, I think so. Do you think we're more...
0: Anglo, English.
18: Right. Yeah, you think we're more proper with the way we speak.
0: Yep.
18: I thought... When I was growing up, I always noticed that in Perth and WA, we like to end our sentences with A. Like... You know, if I said, last night I was watching Nick Dacos play, geez, he's good, eh?
0: Oh.
18: End it with an A, and once I heard it, I couldn't stop hearing it for a while there, and now I feel like I've gotten out of my vocabulary, but it's something I noticed. And
0: you reckon that's a Perth thing or a...
18: I think it's a Perth thing.
0: Or a Bogan thing.
18: Watched a video about Victorians about what they thought of Western Australians, and they said, oh, yeah, they always had A at the end of their sentences.
0: Mm. All right. I just think we have a little bit of an Anglo, because we've got quite a lot, I think it's because we've got a lot of Poms here.
18: We do.
0: You can definitely tell a Queenslander, can't you?
18: Yeah.
0: And a New South Welshman, I reckon there's a couple of words that they say. So give us a call. If you've got an accent, particularly if you're from overseas, ring in 133-882. Seb and I would love to hear from you. Now, I think you've got some audio for me, which we'll play in just a second. Mm. But I got you a Prezi on the weekend. So it's just under that sheet of paper there.
18: You've wrapped it well.
0: Yeah. So just have a look at that and then describe to our listeners what they are.
18: Oh, they look like they've gone through a couple of world wars.
0: So this will take you back, listeners.
18: Okay. So the hero was a fake. It looks like a comic book almost, pretty thin. It is a comic book reading inside. Great pictures. No colour.
0: So
18: on
0: each
18: the inside.
0: Of them, if you look at all three, I've given you three. So all three of them got the same title on the top.
18: Commando. Okay.
0: So Commando magazines.
18: And then it's different sorts of versions of Commando magazines. So as I said, the hero was a fake, Death Trap, and then Trail of the Tiger, all of the Commando series. War stories in pictures.
0: I've got Black Arrow, Day of Shame. So I bought these out in York, and we used to read them when we were kids, Seb.
18: Yeah, right.
0: War comics.
18: Are they informative Or they're just more fun.
0: They're more, they,
18: not based on true stories, are
0: they? No, they're grandiose. It's sort of a John Wayne or an English version of the war.
18: So this is...
0: There's bad guys and good guys.
18: Is the 24 at the top left corner, is that 24p? Is that...
0: 24 pence.
18: Is that 24 pence?
0: Yeah. So I've got one here that's 12 pence.
18: Yeah, I've got...
0: So they're English magazines.
18: 14 pence. And then the number above that, there's number 1,948. Would that be the issue?
0: Yep.
18: They got up to nearly 2,000 of these.
0: Well, they're up to 6,000 now.
18: Oh, wow.
0: 5,900.
18: They're still releasing them.
0: Yeah, they're still making them.
18: Wow.
0: Yeah, it's a Commando magazines. Oh, what do you think of those, Seb?
18: Look, I'm probably not going to read them. If I'm honest, there's Netflix and Stan and all these other great streaming services, so probably not, but
0: good on me for
18: good on you, mate. Well done, Bowie.
0: For reading them.
18: Yeah.
0: So I read heaps of these.
18: It looks like it's different commando officers. It's not all the one person.
0: No.
18: So this one's got Danny Scott, Jack
0: Brett. The English always win. The Americans always win.
18: Oh, okay. So the good guys always
0: win. Yeah, the good guys always win. Commando magazines, and I don't know if there's any women read them, but if you read Commando magazines, give Seb and I a call. Let's go to the phone, Seb.
18: Terry from Madley's called in. G'day, Terry.
19: Yeah, g'day, boys. Mate, it's not really an accent, but if you're talking about Perth being the difference in vocal kind of over commentary.
0: Yep.
19: You blokes should be named as Sebo and Simo, being the Bogan capital of Australia.
0: Mm. Yeah.
18: And do you think we have Queensland covered in terms of Bogan capital titles?
19: Yeah. Oh, absolutely, mate. This is Bougainvillea. They should change it to Bougainvillea.
18: It's good to know.
0: You reckon there's more Bogans in Queensland?
18: I think so. I think that'd really challenge us.
0: Ipswich.
18: Yeah. Yeah, exactly.
0: Cairns.
18: Yeah, we've got Mandurah and... Man, Kalgoorlie is a little bit more.
0: The Badger's fancy.
18: No, it's not. Please. Rick from Wally's got
0: in. Got history.
18: Rick.
0: Yeah, Rick, we got you far away, mate.
2: It's gone.
18: Maybe not. We've lost Rick. Rosemary from Innaloo. Hello, Rosemary.
20: Hi. I have an accent, I think, and I'm sure you think so too.
18: Mm.
20: So I wanted you to guess to where I'm from.
18: Yes.
20: I also speak five languages.
0: Rosemary, can you say the quick brown fox jumps over the lazy dog?
20: The quick brown fox jumps over the lazy dog.
0: Where's Rosemary from?
18: I'm hearing lots of different parts.
0: Speaks five languages. You put them all in the one sentence.
18: I think you're really trying to throw a stray at me, Rosemary. I'll go to the UK, something simple. Where are you from, Rosemary?
20: You're wrong. You want another guess?
18: No, go on.
0: I reckon is it a Scandinavian country, Rosemary?
20: No. I can also talk American. Hi there. Sure can. Oh,
0: Where are you?
20: Singapore.
18: Oh, okay.
0: Singapore.
18: Now that she says it, maybe.
0: You grew up there, went to school there, Rosemary, all of that?
20: I sure did, although I travelled all over Asia till I was 6 and lived in Singapore. And I came to Australia when I was 20.
0: You got everything there.
18: What are the five languages as well, Rosemary?
20: Well, I speak English, of course, Malay, Mandarin, Teochew, which is a dialect, Hokkien, which is another dialect, and I also learned to speak French and Japanese, but they're not as fluent as the other languages.
0: Rosemary, that's awesome. So on your passport, does it say S-I-N, does it? You're Singaporean?
20: On my passport, I'm Australian now.
0: Okay. Oh, now.
20: Yeah.
18: Australian now. Yeah, there's the Aussie.
20: I've been here 51 years, you know.
0: Oh, that's great. So, well done. That's a ripper. You've got everything, though. That's a multicultural accent, isn't it?
18: Yeah, that was always going to throw us off. Yeah, thanks, Rosemary.
0: Yeah.
18: Rick from Morley's back. G'day, Rick.
21: G'day, Seb and Simon. How you going?
0: Good. G'day, mate.
21: How do I? Yep, so tell details, pick the accent. What do you think?
18: Oh, it's been sticky. You're not from the States, are you, Rick?
21: No, you had a 50-50 chance, mate, from Canada.
18: Canada.
0: Yeah, Canadian,
18: oh,
0: yeah.
18: Geez, yeah, got
21: North,
18: me.
21: North America.
18: I was in the right area, though.
0: They say, is this true of you, Rick, that Canadians, when they ring a wrong number, they make a friend? They're so polite. Are you polite, Rick?
21: What was that, sorry?
0: Canadians are polite, aren't they, Rick?
21: We are. So we're very polite, and we don't mind being called Americans. That was a bit of a faux pas. It's just when people say that to me, I say, yeah, I'm from North America.
18: And what about? Can you say about for me, please, Rick?
21: Sure. Oh, you want to get out and about?
18: A boot, yeah.
21: Get in the boot, eh?
0: Thanks, Rick. Good on you, mate.
21: Thanks for phoning in.
0: A couple of years ago, we had a listener phone in just randomly to speak to Mick Collis. Mm. We weren't specifically asking for accents, but Willie phoned in. Have a listen.
1: The grey soul, the tendons and all the stuff, even the gut, the intestines, the whole lot.
0: So that was Willie describing what's in sunscreen.
18: Really?
0: Yeah.
18: would not have been my guess.
0: What accent's that?
18: Scottish?
0: Oh. No.
18: No? What is it?
0: Mick thought it was Italian.
18: Oh, please. It's not. No. Irish? No.
0: Want to hear it again?
18: Yeah, go on. Yeah.
1: The grey soul, the tendons and all the stuff, even the gut, the intestines, the whole lot.
18: Not Welsh, no.
0: No idea.
18: No clue.
0: Tom Jones is Welsh, mate. That's not Welsh.
18: I've got no idea on these, do I?
0: Wonderful.
18: What is it?
0: Swiss.
18: Oh, okay. No, I wouldn't have got that. A million years. G'day, Tim.
6: G'day, Bowie. It's Tim from Newman. I spoke to you when you had your busted rib off air.
0: Oh, yeah. How are you? Yeah, good, mate. Good to hear from you.
6: Yeah, mate, I just, on the Commando comics, in a tin at home, I've got about 400 of them, preventing my wife from throwing them out. But because of Commando comics, I've learnt to speak German and Japanese.
0: Yeah.
6: My best German, Achtung Gott in Himmel, these Englanders fight like madmen.
0: Yeah. And that there is some casual stereotyping going on in the Commando magazine.
18: Looking at the pictures and the way it's written, not surprised.
0: They're still going, Tim. So they're up to edition number 5,900. So they've been going since the war. Where do you get them from? Or is this one?
6: The old ones. I used to get them from my local newsagent about 40 years ago. So I know there are some pretty rare ones in there. And the Stars of English Boxing and Stars of English Rugby League on the back cover.
0: Yep.
6: But I'll finish off with my Japanese.
0: Yep.
6: By Shinto, these Englanders fight like madmen.
0: Same thing. Thanks, Tim. Yeah, look, I don't think Commando magazines were famous for their multicultural sensitivity.
18: Inclusion.
0: Stars of Wrestling, Marty Jones.
18: On the front and the back, is it?
0: And that's on the, and there's
18: Stars of Cricket, Mark Burgess. And then Stars of Athletics, Alan Wells.
0: Oh, Alan Wells, yeah. He was a sprinter, Scottish sprinter.
18: Yeah.
0: Yes.
18: Looks like it.
0: Yeah. So Commando magazines. That's a weird bit of kit, isn't it? I bought these from the bric-a-brac shop in York. They're $4 each, Tim, if you want to go and see what he's got out there. It's 11:30 or 29 minutes to 12. We'd love to hear from you on your accents. Give us a call and we'll try and work it out. Can I just play for you? Did we be able to get Holly into the system there, James?
2: Good to go.
0: So I just want to pay tribute to your partner, to Holly Edwards Smith. So this is a little bit, a bit emotional and probably you and I are having a laugh in here. Your partner spoke at the Cystic Fibrosis Ball.
18: Mm.
0: Amazing, emotional tribute to her brother. So her brother died.
18: Correct.
0: 19 years ago this week, wasn't it?
18: Yeah, exactly right. So it was a pretty emotional night for her. But as you said, Bowie, she spoke really well in front of 500 people who are all very passionate about cystic fibrosis, and she did a fantastic job.
0: Yeah, here's a bit of Holly Edwards Smith doing her best work, talking about trying to find a cure for cystic fibrosis and remembering her brother. Remind me of her brother's name. Her brother's name was Denny, I think. Here's Holly.
22: It's not too late for the people that are still here and that are still fighting, and it's not too late for those who are yet to come. And that's why nights like this are so important. We have to keep fighting until we find a cure, until we can conquer cystic fibrosis.
0: Well done, Holly.
18: Buddy, by the way.
0: Buddy.
18: Is what she called him, yeah.
0: Buddy, yeah, well done, Buddy. Yeah, I saw that on the thing. Thanks, Sid. Thanks for letting us play that. Well done, Holly. We're all very proud of you. Beautifully done, and I saw good to see Seb in a tux as well. Yeah.
18: Did okay, didn't I?
0: You did. You did very well.
18: She did better, though.
0: Yeah, proud of both of you. Well done. We'll come back in just a sec.
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5: There's been a truck breakdown in Hazelmere this morning. Great Eastern Highway bypass eastbound at Abernethy Road. That left lane is blocked. A crash in Redcliffe, Tonkin Highway northbound just after Great Eastern Highway. That right lane blocked. Ambulances and towies on site. I'm Rob Deaver on Perth's traffic leader, 6PR.
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11: This is the Boomer and the Boy. Thanks to Scott from Cherish Pet Food. Thanks for having us here today. Sebby's here. I'm here. If you want to call in, you can. 133-882 is the phone number. Sebastian.
12: Big decision this week, Bowie. Of course, the end of the four-week period of fostering Cooper, the greyhound we've fostered over this period of time between Holly and I, staying at our place. And it's reminded me of sort of dating again, to be honest, because you're getting to know someone very closely, finding out their quirks, etc. So I've written something, and I thought it would put us in the setting of, you know, one of those bad dating shows.
11: Mm-hmm.
12: Okay, when it's time to give out the final rose or make the final decision on a person.
11: Okay.
12: So I've put the radio on at home, so Cooper's listening now. I know he is.
11: Oh, yes.
12: And I'm about to make that decision now.
11: Okay.
12: Cooper. From the very moment you stepped out of the Kennington Greyhounds track and into my life, it's been a whirlwind. A journey filled with highs, lows, and moments that completely took my breath away. Literally. Your flatulence is something to behold. I never expected that loving you would mean sprinting down the footpath of Princess Road in Balga after you decided to relive your glory days at Mandra when I dropped your lead for half a second. We've had some incredibly raw, vulnerable moments, like that unforgettable evening when we connected on a deep level, right as you looked me dead in the eye and weed directly onto my new living room carpet. And I've had to accept things about you that I never thought I'd have to accept in a partner or a dog. The sheer terrifying size of your ornaments to my courtyard. I didn't know something so sleek could produce something so incredibly large. There were times I questioned your judgment, like Sunday when you appeared to lose your mind because you mistook a small, brown, fluffy cocker spaniel for a wild rabbit. It made me realise that maybe you don't always see the world the way I do.
11: Oh.
12: And standing here today, thinking about our time together during this foster period, I've had to make a choice. I've had to look deep into my heart and ask myself if I can really handle this kind of drama for the rest of our days.
11: No.
12: Cooper, this journey has been so hard. And looking at you now, metaphorically, I just don't think I can keep doing this.
11: No.
12: I don't think I can keep doing this as just your foster father. Cooper Ora Clark, you are no longer a guest in the household. You're part of the household. Welcome to our home.

0: It's been fun, so you can stick around. Although I was looking at pet insurance this morning. I'd already written this and I thought,
1: did he really, go over after a little dog?
0: Yeah,
1: I thought it was a rabbit.
0: We thought, oh, look, he wants to play. And then he went for him a bit. He had his muzzle on, so it was all good. And then we looked up later, his behavior was, you know, he had an upright tail wagging very quickly. And that's when he becomes predatory.
1: Oh.
0: So we thought he wasn't trying to play. He may have been trying to kill.
1: Slingshot psycho Cooper. Yeah. Yeah, wow. They say old dogs. You can't teach him new tricks.
0: No,
1: exactly. Oh, that's, Taz is very, and I know the teams who are dog lovers as well. So, he's in.
0: He's
1: what
0: in.
1: What do you have to do now? Nothing, because the people you got him off thought you were going to do this anyway, didn't they?
0: Yeah, exactly. I think the hit rate for Gap, wouldn't they foster the dogs out, it's about 90%.
1: So yeah, okay.
0: They'll be happy, I think.
1: Well done. That was beautifully presented, and
0: Thank you.
1: Broke our hearts.
0: And
1: well done. Remind me never ever to play cards or board games with you. That's about, so Sebi, the big question, is Holly on board with your decision?
0: She wasn't.
1: Was she hearing it for the first time today?
0: She wasn't entirely on board until we went to this greyhound gala on the weekend, just behind Cannington, and we met all these other greyhounds. And then all of a sudden,
1: a greyhound gala. No,
0: it was exactly what you thought it'd be. There's all these greyhounds dressed up in outfits. And they're very chill around other greyhounds, though.
1: Are they?
0: Just not Cocker Spaniels.
1: Went to a greyhound gala.
0: Yeah. Yeah. They're put up by Gap. I think it's to try and get people in and see how great
1: That's
0: greyhounds
1: funny.
0: Are. And they
1: you've
0: are.
1: You've changed. You've absolutely changed. Taz said it was like watching a Lassie movie. They were all really sad. Well done, mate. Beautifully done.
0: Thank you.
1: Do you have some, a couple other things you want to ask me, I think, while you're here? This is the Boomer and the Boy. If you haven't heard the show before, Seb Clark and I get together on a weekly basis. He's a Gen Z. I'm from the Boomer generation, but we generally end up agreeing on stuff.
0: Yep, spot on. Last week I went to a barber, and I know, Bowie, you probably don't have to do this yourself.
1: Yeah, no,
0: too
1: good
0: much
1: on you.
0: Day. Sorry.
1: That's excellent.
0: I didn't do it on purpose.
1: I went to get my eyes checked.
0: I did think of that. I was like, oh, I'll bring this up with Bowie, and I thought, oh, maybe I shouldn't.
1: No, go on, you're
0: but
1: right.
0: But I will.
1: Okay.
0: I was in the hairdressers, and a bloke behind me, I was already getting my hair cut, bloke behind me was offered a chair with another barber, and he said, oh, no, I'll wait, thanks. I'm good. I'm good waiting. So he denied one hairdresser in preference of another.
1: He knew the one he wanted.
0: Yeah, the confidence to go with that. I've never done it before, and sometimes I do look at the barber at my local, and I think, oh, please, I don't want to be cut by you once again. You stuffed me last time.
1: Okay.
0: Hopefully he takes a little bit longer with the person he's on now.
1: So are there other professions where you will only see
0: one
1: that person, at the profession?
0: Exactly right. I think ladies are a little bit different because they get their hair done differently to blokes, clearly, but I've never seen another bloke deny one hairdresser.
1: Yeah, okay.
0: And I wonder how that hairdresser on the other side felt as well, thinking, oh, he doesn't want me to cut his hair. What's wrong with my...
1: I think there are professions where, you know, you go to a group, you know, you go to a shop or a... Because my brother's a physio and people come to see him.
0: Just him.
1: He's got other physios working for him, but he's fixed them up before. But
0: I went through about four physios before I found a really good one.
1: Did you?
0: In Hillary's.
1: Physio shopping.
0: Physio shopping, yeah. But so, I didn't think, oh, you know, is this one going to be the one for me, like I did with Cooper, but I went to these physios and they just weren't able

0: food. That's funny, Tony, given we're sponsored by Cherish Pet Foods. Hello, Scott, if you're listening in today. Seb, that was beautiful. I'm so happy you are saving Cooper, says Jules.
1: No worries. Thank you, Jules. It's good to have him.
0: It did sound like it was going south.
1: It did, yeah. And I did that on purpose. Mm. So hopefully you'll join me. Join me on the roller.
0: You've learned that off Millsy. Millsy, the Auto Masters pumping fuel today. Yeah. Hey, do you want to lock Ben in? Are you sure?
1: Mato confirmed three times.
0: That was torturous.
1: Joel and Balcata, who was second-guessing herself.
0: That's Millsy for you, isn't it? It's a 17 minutes to 9 o'clock. If you want to get in touch with us, you can. With my barber, says Kevin, you book him with a specific barber and time slot.
1: Yeah, okay. Kev.
0: And Brendan says, I reckon that barber would have felt pretty cut up.
1: I would have, yeah. Good. Oh. Are we that pedantic now where we're booking in with certain barbers? I just walk in and I get what I get given in terms of a barber. I don't.
0: Yeah, and I'll have a go at you, crew. Yeah. You guys are pedantic.
1: Well, yeah, we are pedantic. Yep, yeah, absolutely.
0: I can't go to that sauna because I don't like that sauna. I need to go to this sauna over here. You guys do that a bit.
1: We are probably, yeah, we're more pedantic than the older generation, I think. But there are things that you guys are vehemently passionate about that we don't really care about.
0: Mm, a Commando magazine.
1: Like that, yeah.
0: And the government.
1: And the government specifically.
0: Anthony Albanese.
1: But we'll get there. We'll get there. Not that.
0: Let me ask you this, and this is a semi-serious question. Mm. We spoke to Jenna Clark on the day of the budget. Jenna's closer to your age than my age.
1: She's a
0: journo. She was saying younger people care about the environment and taxing corporations more than about taxation on individuals. Are you that opinion?
1: Yeah, a little bit, but working here at 6PA, you get to see both sides of the coin. So you get to learn about how both demographics feel. And last night I was hosting a quiz night at El Grotto in Scarborough, and a question came up about, you know, the federal budget and people's opinions, and all the people in the room were of that much younger generation. And you can tell they were frustrated with the fact that, you know, big gas companies got off.
0: Yeah, okay. Which might not necessarily be true. Well,
1: exactly. But that's how they feel.
0: But that's, yeah, it's interesting that marketing has been aimed at them. El Grotto, the nachos to die for.
1: Oh, really? Yeah. Okay.
0: El Grotto, the pulled pork nachos.
1: The Royale burger, which is elite.
0: Yeah. Mm. Yeah, my word. We'll come back in just a moment. 133-882. Do you favour a specialist? We'd love to hear from you today. Sebi Clark and Simon Beaumont, the Boomer and the Boy.
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5: CPR, fill my car.
6: Thanks, James. Sebby and I are here. We want to find someone to get some help with the cost of living, Seb. Tune in with 6PR's Pumping Up Perth. Thanks to Automasters. So earlier in the show, we gave you the dollar amount of fuel in the tank, and we are about to, Sebastian, we're about to call Caroline from North Lake. Pick up, Caroline. Pick up. Come on, Sebby.
7: Could we see a jackpot to what it was this morning on breakfast?
6: Good, wouldn't
7: it? Just over $3,000, but... hopefully for
8: Hello, Caroline. Caroline speaking.
6: Oh, hello, Caroline. It's Simon and Sebby Clark from 6PR. How are you?
8: I'm good, Simon. How are you?
6: You're going very well, thank you. Congratulations on being there and registering on our win page. What is the amount for the show today, Caroline? Go. Go get it.
8: $180.
6: Good. Well done, Caroline. Thank you. Thanks for being part of it. Thanks for being a good 6PR listener and being by your phone. I'll put you back to my gang and we'll get that $180 out to you. Thanks, Caroline. Well done.
8: Thank you very much.
7: Bang, bang. Two from two today.
6: Bang, bang. Two from two. If you haven't registered already, head to the win page at 6PR.com.au. Keep your phone close like Caroline did. She was all over that, wasn't she?
7: What was that number again?
6: The number was...
7: 100 and...
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7: I'm 1,000 off before I go into get my first service on the car I've got now the Santa Fe, down at Balcatta Automasters. There's plenty around, though.
6: Yeah, there is.
7: Dan from Piara Waters is called in. Hello, Dan.
9: How are you, gents?
6: Good day, mate.
9: Yeah, so to your question, is mechanics. We've got a couple of friends who own their own workshops, and we always get the around the dinner question, when are you bringing your car around for a service? You know, we can look after you. And we always tend to favour the other one with our services. And, we could always look after you. And it's like, look, we've always used this one for years, you know.
6: Yeah.
9: Maybe next service we'll have a look, but, never ends up going to him.
6: Yeah, that's good. You get a good mechanic, Sim, you're laughing, aren't you?
7: And if they know about
6: someone
7: the car.
6: You can trust.
7: Yeah, exactly. They know the car in and out, what they've done to it. So it's
6: good on you, Dan. Really thank you. So that's barbers, physios, mechanics.
7: Probably put chiros and a lot of the medical practitioners
6: plumbers.
7: Into that as well. Plumbers, yeah.
6: Hello, Quinny, if you're listening. He's a good plumber.
7: Yeah, good mates.
6: Yeah.
7: You can also be good plumbers, hopefully. Electricians. I got a good electrician mate.
6: Yeah. I'd love to hear from you today. We've got a little bit more time with Sebastian. 133-882. You got a spelling question for me?
7: Is there words that you just struggle to, or you're always double checking and you're never 100% sure on?
6: Accommodation.
7: Same. Yeah, I had that written down.
6: Yeah.
7: Accommodation. Never know if it's double M or double C. Yeah, and it's both, isn't it? And accommodation.
6: Really? I thought it was two C's, one M. I'm not, this is not a great topic for me. You know, this is my job being
7: definitely,
6: a wordsmith.
7: Definitely is another word for me.
6: Oh, yeah.
7: I'm never confident. And if I'm writing it down in front of someone else, I'm sweating bullets.
6: Yeah.
7: Because I think, they're going to think I'm an idiot.
10: Two C's, two M's.
7: Two C's, two M's. Yeah. Bang.
6: Got it.
7: Gotcha. But yeah, I'm sure there's words out there for people.
6: Ironically, your generation can't spell, mate.
7: Well, we always shorten things. Like, definitely, for so long, I just didn't learn how to spell it because I just write defs, D-E-F-S, and people knew what I was talking about or saying. So that's how we got around with it. So we just abbreviate everything so we don't have to spell it all out, which is, I think, arguably smarter. We're saving time and brain power and worrying about other things like the climate.
6: Woodside. We can't spell, but we're very worried. We can spell, but we're worried about Woodside.
7: We know what you're doing, Woodside. Spending a lot of time on you.
6: When you go for a drive with Slingshot Cooper in the car.
7: I do not restrain him. How would I restrain him? I'd just put him in the boot.
6: Yeah, but
7: he's not crunched back there. He's got plenty of space.
6: No, I think we'll look at the yes no's. I'll get you to give us the final result. But you can buy tethers. You can put them in the bag. You can put them in a seatbelt.
7: Right.
6: If you think, but I think
7: I just chuck his bed back there.
6: It's not illegal, so
7: his bed. His bed just goes back there, and he just lies on that, and he doesn't really get up and worry too much. The yes 42 for people who restrain their pets in the car, and no's 49.
6: Mm. All right, it's not. You don't have to. It's not illegal. You can't have them on your lap. You wouldn't do that, would you?
7: No. Well, Cooper's massive, so no. Wouldn't do that.
6: If you want to have a look at the photographs of the latest AI photographs that have come out of the state government, Tony Risley's put them online today. There's one of a bloke in the passenger seat, no seatbelt.
7: I saw them.
6: Yeah. Either feeding a baby or changing its nappy.
7: Phones, that's, someone driving a car for them from the passenger side.
6: The thing is, Seb, too, they're probably doing 100 Ks now on the freeway. So it's a bit ordinary, isn't it?
7: Not exactly safe.
6: Do you restrain your pets in the car? Has been a yes, no, thank you to Games World today.
7: Is that Swan Draft in between his legs? Yeah, there's a Swanee D.
6: Is it a long neck or a little one?
7: It looks like a long, maybe I think stubby. It's a normal one. It's a stubby. Normal stubby, not a long neck.
6: Yeah, all right. Sebby, thank you for today, mate.
7: Thanks, Bowie.
6: Good. I'll see you tomorrow morning, hey?
7: Good fun.
6: All right, take care. Yeah, thank you. And I'm very pleased that Cooper has made the cut, made the grade. Well done to Slingshot Cooper for getting Sebby Clark's approval. Not that Slingshot Cooper probably even knew that he was up for grabs, but he was. 5 minutes to midday. Back in a sec.
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6: Thanks for listening in today. We are still waiting to hear whether the police will lay any charges over the truck v train issue in Guildford yesterday. Thank you for corresponding with us today and being part of it. It's obviously an issue of concern. I would argue it's probably Perth's most conspicuous and obvious train vehicle crossing in the metro area. Thanks for being part of it today. And our call of the day today is Ross from Spield. He's a truckie. He knows that intersection well. Says he's almost been stuck there himself. So it is a design issue, a historic design issue, given how old the roads and the train is in the Guildford area. Thanks, Ross. We'll be in touch, mate, and we're getting you to the Grosvenor to win one, or you have won $100. You can spend the $100 there, mate. You'll enjoy it. Great staff, great screens, fantastic menu, great range of drinks. And Ross, if you go there and you haven't charged your mobile, they'll even let you charge your mobile behind the bar. They're very, very nice. And, it's a great place to go. Beer garden. You'll love it, Ross. Thank you, mate. It is 1 minute to 12. In about, 5 or 6 minutes time, you'll hear the long lunch with Todd Johnston. Plenty coming up with Todd this afternoon. 6BR footy's on air from 5 o'clock tonight. So Jamie's drive program will be truncated somewhat. It's Hawthorn versus Adelaide in Tasmania. It's a 5:30 start. Our call team tonight, Mark Skeeter-Reddings, Mark Foreman, Bradley John Hardy and David Barra-Mundy. That's our call team tonight. Tomorrow on the program, Glenn Jakovich will join us talking footy, sport and life. And we'll get his tips for the remainder of the weekend. And Merce Magical Mystery Tour rolls on. The force of nature that is Chris Murphy will join us after 11 o'clock tomorrow as we finish off the week with Merce Magical Mystery Tour. Thanks, everyone. Thanks for listening in. Really appreciate it. Thanks for your input. Back tomorrow at 9. See you then.
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0: 22 degrees at midday. Good afternoon, I'm John Nicholls. The federal government says the latest rise in unemployment was expected in the light of global challenges. Australia's jobless rate has climbed by 0.2% to 4.5%. That means about 19,000 people became unemployed over the past month. But Treasurer Jim Chalmers says the economy remains resilient amid a volatile global environment.
1: Our labour market remains a very considerable source of strength when you consider what's coming at us from around the world. So to have unemployment in the mid-fours, in the context of all of this global economic volatility, in the context of interest rate rises playing out in our economy.
0: WA is the only state or territory where unemployment has fallen. It's dropped from 4.2% to 4.1%. The AMA is urging people to remain up to date with their diphtheria vaccinations amid the worst outbreak in 35 years. The potentially deadly infection has spread from the Northern Territory to remote parts of WA, as well as South Australia and Queensland. AMA State President Kyle Hoth says children receive vaccinations as part of the childhood vaccination schedule and boosters are required for adults every 10 years. He's told 6PR's Simon Beaumont lower vaccination rates are partially to blame for the disease's spread.
2: Unfortunately, we are seeing it's spread through parts of the community that haven't had great vaccination rates for a while. So part of this is a legacy of not having had vaccination in childhood. But regardless, we're not seeing those numbers go up. We're seeing those numbers go down.
0: A home in Maddington has been extensively damaged by fire. Firefighters were called to Parakilla Grove just after one this morning. They contained the flames within 40 minutes. Two people, including a firefighter, needed hospital treatment. The firefighter is now out of hospital. The other person is in stable condition. A former foster child says a budget boost of nearly $30 million for a state government support program will give more young adults like him security and opportunities after they age out of the system. The government has allocated the funds in addition to more than $46 million already allocated to the Home Stretch Initiative over the next 4 years. Bailey is one of more than 700 young West Australians with access to support people and housing assistance for care leavers up to the age of 21.
3: When I turned 18, I wasn't really in a stable environment, wasn't really successful in life, reaching up to leaving care, didn't have anything. And when I came to this program, got more options in life, and I'm grateful for that.
0: Prescribed burning near Mount Helena and Chidlow in the Hillshire of Mundaring has led to smoke alerts for surrounding areas. The smoke should clear in coming days. In finance, the ASX is having its best day in 6 weeks after unemployment figures that may make an interest rate increase less likely. The All Ords is up 133 or 1.5% at 8,865. The dollar has risen in the past 24 hours to 71.2 US cents and 12,600 rupiah.
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0: Cooper Duff Tytler won't suit up for the Eagles this week ahead of Saturday's clash with Collingwood, while its Marawa coach Andrew McWalter has confirmed at least one change with midfielder Bo Allen to return. McWalter says it was a difficult decision not to bring Duff Tytler back.
4: Look, he's really stiff not to come back in the team this week because I think he probably played his best game prior to resting him. But I just spoke to Coop and was really honest, and I said the way that our guys performed last week, it was actually difficult to make changes, and it's a good problem for our club to have.
0: The Eagles will announce their full playing squad this afternoon. In tennis, Australia's Alex de Minaur has beaten Spaniard Alejandro Davidovich Fognina in the round of 16 at the Hamburg Open. De Minaur has won 6-2, 4-6, 6-4. That's the latest news and sport.
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8: First look at the roads this afternoon, and a earlier crash has Reid Highway closed eastbound Drumpelier Drive through to West Swan Road. That closure remains under police direction, so you will need to seek an alternate route. And emergency works continue in Wattleup, a Rockingham Road southbound at Wattleup Road as a result of an earlier incident. Western Power remain on site for repairs. I'm Rob Beaver on Perth's traffic leader, 6PR.
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0: A shower or two today with the chance of a thunderstorm this afternoon. Down to 8 overnight, sunny and 19 tomorrow. The outlook, around 20 over the weekend, 23 on Monday, a possible shower and 24 on Tuesday, probable showers and 23 on Wednesday. Right now it's 22 degrees. 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
27: You little beauty. Have we got some fun coming your way today? Thank you, John, in the newsroom, who was reminding us that we are informed, fully informed here at 6PR Perth. And keeping you informed and also entertained. Hi, my name's Todd. I'm your tour guide for the show. James is in the studio and looking forward to saying g'day to each and every one of you. As well as that, Cadman has stepped up. Yes, the hurricane himself has run out of a box of tissues and is now using a beach towel. We wish you well, young man. Get well. Cadman is the guy that you'll call through when you call through on 133-882. And look, should we call it the Get Well Soon studio? I don't know. Naming rights could be yours. If you would like naming rights for the studio through until 3 o'clock today, Come and say g'day on 133 882. Text our program anytime, and please do, on 0487 999 882. There's a real buzz. There's a buzz around the studio at the moment because some money has gone off. How good is that? Perth is pumping officially here on 6PR, thanks to Automasters. Joe in Balcatta won $3,290, to my understanding. Caroline in Northlake just did a jump for joy for $180. Well done. I tell you now, lots and lots of people, and I've been told by powers far greater than mine, have got on board the 6PR win page. You have to be in it to win it. And thanks to Automasters, 6PR are giving you the chance to pump up your petrol tank in the nicest possible way. Now, I have a figure that I will be announcing to you, and wouldn't it be great to go for the hat trick? You know what I'm saying? Okay, really? Breakfast, mornings, the long lunch. That's one way of putting a bubble in your tank, if you know what I'm saying. Congratulations to the ladies, Joe in Balcatta, Caroline in Northlake, and it could be you. So, guys, step up, head to the 6PR win page, 6pr.com.au, and register. Listen out, then keep your phone handy, and we'll give you a call. Thank you to Automasters. This show is going to be an absolute ripper because we are celebrating National Volunteer Week, and I have an absolutely wonderful lady that I'm just about to have a chat to who has been volunteering at the Royal Perth Hospital, our beloved Royal Perth Hospital. She's been there for quite, I'm not even going to tell you right now how many years, because I'm going to let her do it. You're going to be shocked when you hear how long Pat has been helping out at our Royal Perth Hospital. You will be gobsmacked, and that's official. Also, this hour of the program, what's your beef? Would you like to win $100 worth of tender quality meats from Tony's Butchers? Come on. Tenders meats. We're going to deliver that in this hour of the program. As well as that, this show will take a fly because we're also going to talk to Ash Wright. Now, for those of you that remember our techie expert from the night shift, Ash left Perth, Western Australia, and took up a fantastic career in the UK. Well, he's decided, he contacted me last week and he said, do you need a UK ambassador, a UK representative? I said, mate, what time do you have to get up in the morning? He said, oh, about 5 or 6 or something. I said, okay, we'll see if we can work it out. My techie expert is also a good friend of mine, to be honest with you, because I always divulge if I have mates in the business. He's a mate of mine, but he's living in the UK. He's promised to give you help as he did before on the night shift. If you have any questions at all, you ask him, and we're going to find out how expensive petrol is. Oh, hang on, he's got an electric car. Oh, that's another story. Paul Lipman will join us a bit later on in the program, and we'll talk about the footy that is happening tonight here. You'll get the call on 6PR. Thank you, Muzza. Muzza said, Todster, it's got to be... See, if you don't call through, Muzza gets the nod, because that's how it works. Muzza has contacted me on 0487 999 882, and Muzza said, Toddy, call it the Volunteer Studio. Yeah, in respect of our wonderful volunteers. He's even followed up with a follow-up text. Seriously, if you get the chance, Muzza, you could be pretty lucky indeed. Oh, speaking of lucky, hey, did you hear about this? Kylie Minogue, her Netflix documentary, has divulged a lot of information. Apparently she had a big fight with cancer that we were all aware of in 2005. And it also came back in 2021. I think it's only fair to say that she's a great Australian spirit. She keeps fighting, and she's also been, well, respectfully lucky. Well, it's not lucky. There's also a lot of effort, time and effort to all the hardworking people that work behind the scenes in the medical world. God bless you all. You keep a fantastic service going, saving lives on a regular basis. Speaking about lucky too, did you? Now, Seb and Bowie touched on it just a moment ago. King Charles was at a gala event. And look, this is probably what they should have played for King Charles. Yeah. So that's him sort of, you know, parading down the steps. And I think it was in Northern Ireland, interestingly enough. And what happened? Well, some bird decided to make a donation upon his jacket. It's amazing how quickly people can write songs.

So, but hang on, that's lucky as well, because the people that were there said, excuse me, Your Royal Highness, just wipe that sort of black and white sort of donation off your shoulder. And he turned around to them and said, thank goodness it didn't hit me on the head. So he's got a great sense of humour. We're aware of that because of the visit that he delivered to the United States of America just recently. And thanks to someone for finding that bird poo song. It just drives me crazy. Speaking of crazy, did you hear that? There's a few facts and figures coming out with regards to parenting here in Australia. I mean, a lot of the young parents are going through clinical levels of anxiety and depression. I wonder what the parents are saying behind closed doors. But you can't do that for the kids. I mean, to all the parents that are doing it tough, there is a massive level in Perth, Western Australia, in Australia and globally. There's a loneliness pandemic, which we are quietly aware of. That's why we invite you to come and join us on a regular basis here at 6PR and say good day. But it's also interesting to note that the parents are doing it so tough. Is it because we in this community that we live in are more open about discussing life? When you and I were going through our sort of childhood eras or younger parent eras, we just got in there and did it. But seriously, behind closed doors, I wonder what we used to say. We just got on with the job. But in hindsight, maybe it's different these days. I think it is. There's a lot more news. There's a lot more anxiety and stress being presented to all of us. And if you just ask our beloved young parents that are going through their trials and tribulations at the moment, over 10,000 of them were surveyed with this particular survey. We need to look after one another. We need to help one another. And the parents will, they just want the best for their beloved children. What is it that they are chasing for their kids? That's a higher love. Baby. Yeah. And just remember too, to all of the parents out there that are doing it tough, be ye old or young, learn from your grandparents, learn from your aunts and uncles. They might be able to help out. And seriously, they will lean in to you and quietly sort of say something like,

Thank you, Kelly Clarkson. It's quite true. If it doesn't knock you rotten, we allegedly get the ability to grow from every opportunity here on planet Earth. And I think that's a good way to go. But seriously, I'm amazed at the amount of information that has come out of the survey for the young parents today. It's actual clinical levels of anxiety and depression whilst they're going through the process of looking after their young kids. And to each and every one of them, if you're listening right now and you're experiencing a bit of washout, a bit of self-doubt, a bit of loneliness, you know what? You are more than welcome to join this program. We are not going to give you any hard-hitting news. If it does happen, we'll deliver it, of course, but we want to have some fun. We want to blow away the cobwebs and just keep the faith. You've got to keep the faith. You and I need to keep the faith that we'll get to 3 o'clock and we'll still be smiling. What is it? What is it that Bon Jovi said? Oh, that's it. He basically said, along with the band, we've got to stay living on a prayer. And if we can do that, I think we'll be all right. Hey, stick with us. We'll be back after this break. Corey wants to say hello. Back soon.

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13: On Perth 6PR, this is The Long Lunch with Todd Johnston.
14: 22 minutes after midday, or as Richie Benno would say, 22 minutes after 12, 22.8 degrees. Corey has rung through, because I did mention a bit earlier on that King Charles had a bit of a population moment. Compliments of, we don't know if it was a seagull, but thank goodness that emus can't fly. Corey is in Singleton. G'day, mate.
15: How you going?
14: Pretty good. What happened to you?
15: Yeah, so this morning about 6:30, when I went to work, opened the gate, and I heard this almighty bang, and there was a crow that flew into a wall.
14: Yes.
15: And I walked over to it, picked it up, and it was like screaming and carrying on. I calmed it down and just was holding it in my palm, and then it went up onto my shoulder, and it was hanging on my head for maybe 5 minutes or so, done a shit up too, and flew off.
14: Well,
15: yeah, I got some good photos, eh?
14: Okay. So, thanks, Corey. I thank you for just underlining the fact that, yes, and you corrected yourself, so I don't think we'll dump you. We'll leave that one well and truly there. Corey is in Singleton, and just underline the fact that it could happen to you at any time. And seriously, it's a lucky moment, because today could be your lucky day, Corey, on a couple of levels. For example, if you've registered in the Pumping Perth at the 6PR win page, imagine that if you get the phone call today. But the King Charles, he turned around, he said it was all good luck. Absolutely good luck. I'm going to go public as well, because we haven't had any callers with regards to naming rights. So I love the fact that you're allowing us to call it the Volunteer Studio. Muzza, you get the nod. Nicely played. Muzza suggested straight up, in respect of our...
16: Oh, come on. To do too much walking around.
14: Oh, good call. Yeah, good call.
16: So any young people who are at a loss to what they would like to do until they get a permanent job...
14: You're very good.
16: You would always Google Friends of Royal Perth.
14: Google? Okay. Friends of Royal Perth. Is it Royal Perth Hospital or RPH? Friends of Royal Perth Hospital?
16: Royal Perth Hospital.
14: Gotcha. Thank you. And then you Google that and it will take you to the page?
16: Yes.
14: Right.
16: Yes. And just you, or ring them if you don't do Google. 9224.
14: Let me jot this one down.
16: 9224 20 3-6.
14: Your memory is outstanding. And as well as that, Colleen's giving you a piece of paper every time I ask you a question. I'm so proud of you.
16: Thank you very much.
14: So
16: look at the team.
14: No, don't give away the secrets. I'm sorry. Sorry. I did the wrong thing. National Volunteer Week is up and running, organising and sort of promoting the efforts of the volunteers, but organising more volunteers. And if ever you thought about volunteering, listen to the wonderful Pat, who is 98. Goodness gracious me. I'm gobsmacked by that, but I love the fact that you're involved. You've got the club colours on. You're wearing the uniform. You get down there. You're a part of the team, which I think is so important. I don't think you've ever been lonely ever, because you're always talking to people.
16: Yes, that is another thing. You know, you're mixing with people, different people to what you would normally talk to in an average household.
14: I think also, Pat, when you think about it, the people are in trauma mode sometimes at hospital, and they need just a little relaxing moment, and you're delivering that.
16: Yes, well, I think they enjoy talking about anything except medical things.
14: Well done. That's it.
16: And that's all they get really from doctors and nurses, which is their job.
14: Yeah.
16: But if someone comes in and they want to talk about something, you're there to listen.
14: Yeah.
16: And I think it does. It does them good, and it does us good to know what people are in there for at times when they tell us. And, we come out feeling much brighter usually too, because we feel we've helped someone.
14: Oh, you have. You've helped me right now. I can't stop smiling. I'm loving this conversation. Pat Pearsall is in the studio, and she is one of the volunteers at Royal Perth Hospital, has been there for 40 years this year, which I think is absolutely stunning. What's the biggest topic of conversation that you talk about with people? Because I'm picturing you talking Eagles and Dockers with the people that need someone to talk to. Is it football that you talk about?
16: No, it's about everything, about their family.
14: Oh, yeah.
16: If it's an older person, their grandchildren, what they're up to.
14: You're good.
16: Sometimes with what the sport they're playing.
14: Sure.
16: Other times, if they're farmers, they like to talk about their animals. Or if they're...
14: Love this.
16: Putting a crop in or harvesting. whatever they're doing. I mean, wow. I know nothing about farming.
14: Yeah, but with always... that smile, how could anyone just stop? Because this is what it's all about, isn't it? You're opening those lines of communication.
16: And they want to talk about something that isn't medical.
14: Yeah, or scary.
16: Hmm.
14: Or scary. And you know what? You're also... you're giving people that opportunity to just not be lonely or fearful for one little moment.
16: Yes.
14: And talking to a stranger sometimes helps.
16: It does. They often open up to us, whereas they wouldn't to their family.
14: Mm.
16: They might just say something, you know, that, you know, they wish somebody wouldn't do something, and but, you know, they can tell us about it and it doesn't get back to the family.
14: I know that. I also heard on the grapevine, and I hope you don't mind me saying this, but I heard that Royal Perth Hospital could be having a new poster girl.

0: I'm telling you now, you're going to be super duper famous. And
1: I don't think you
0: are famous already.
1: No.
0: Pat Pearsall is a part of the team, 153 volunteers at Royal Perth Hospital. But the shout is going out. The shout is going out for more volunteers. The phone number if you want to participate. Mm. And this, I've written this down, but I'm telling you now, Pat knew this from memory. Oh, well, plus a bit of paper. 9224 2036. 9224 2036. And what was that web page address again, Pat? Do you remember that off the top of your head?
1: Yes, it was just Friends of Royal Perth Hospital.
0: Brilliant. And we Googled that one.
1: Yes.
0: You're great. Thank you so much for allowing us to talk to you. We've dragged you away from Royal Perth Hospital, and I just, you know, you do a great job. So
1: we
0: keep up the good work. And on behalf of all of us who have been gifted by your connection, because I have seen you there for sure. There are so many volunteers that do such a beautiful job. You're the ambassador. You're the pin-up girl. But everybody that's there does such a magnificent job. And let's see if we can get some more volunteers, shall we?
1: Yes, definitely. We certainly need them.
0: You're brilliant.
1: Any age, but a lot of young ones would be very good.
0: When you say young ones, at the age of 98, what age are you considering? Just checking.
1: Well, any age between 20 and just 90, I guess. Oh,
0: yes, those 90-year-olds, they're young, aren't they?
1: Yes,
0: yeah, those
1: definitely.
0: Whippersnappers.
1: Young at heart.
0: Oh, young at heart. Pat Pearsall, Colleen Winterburn, thank you, and Deb's outside as well. Great to have you guys coming to talk about this. And it's National Volunteer Week for folks. The Friends of Royal Perth Hospital do a brilliant job. If you've ever been in there, you will know exactly what they do. The text messages, I mean, Gabrielle says, wow, Pat is an absolute legend. She's amazing. How's that?
1: Thank you.
0: I know, thank
1: Wonderful.
0: You.
1: Wonderful.
0: Wish I had have said that. It's National Volunteer Week. Again, please go and Google Friends of Royal Perth Hospital if you want to help out in the smallest possible way. You might just be able to help out for a day or maybe a bit more than a day. That'd be great if you get the chance. But if you want to call them, 9224 2036. We will continue this show. I've got a huge smile on my face and I want to give away a little bit of money to you because I'm going to remind you about the Pumping Perth and give you the chance to win $100 worth of tender meats. 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
3: How good was Pat? Absolutely brilliant. Murray said, what do they do? They do pretty much everything, but I think they talk to people, Murray, in hindsight. And Gabs is very impressed indeed. 22.6 degrees, 11 minutes away from 1 o'clock. I am going to basically first up say, are you interested in winning $100 worth of Tony's Tender Meats from Midland Village? If you are, give us a call now for What's Your Beef? Because I reckon I'll be able to get a few callers in to say good day to each and every one of us. If you have an issue, give us a hoy. But if you also want to win some cash, listen to this.
2: 6PR, fill my car.
3: Trying to help out with that cost of living. If you're tuning into 6PR, which you are right now, I do hope. Pumping Perth is the competition. 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We've filled up the tank. Money's been flowing all day today, and we're going for the hat trick. Joe in Balcatta won $3,290 in breakfast. Caroline in Northlake won $180 in the mornings program. And I'm going to give you one as well. So let's get ready. If you can remember the exact dollar amount, the money is yours. Get it wrong. That was the first. And at Jackbox, we are putting $150 into the tank. So the total in the tank is $150. Remember that amount? Total in the tank, $150. That's what you need to ring. That's what, if we ring you, I should say, that's what you need to tell me. And if you need to register, do it now. Seriously, you can get in now and still win the money. 6PR win page is where you go. We might be calling you later in the show, and if you give me the exact amount, the money is absolutely yours, and it's the easiest way to fill up your car. 6PR's Pumping Perth. 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Alex is with us now. Alex, are you giving us a bit of a Tony's Meats, or are you giving us health longevity issues?
4: Oh, well, the first thing, hi, Todd.
3: How, mate?
4: I'd like to do is say, like a big vote for Pat, for pin-up girl in Royal Perth.
3: Yeah.
4: What a lady, eh? Yeah.
3: She's brilliant. Love her.
4: She's brilliant. Now, talking about the aged people, I'm 85 and I live in a retirement village with a lot of older people than me.
3: Yes.
4: And they are wonderful people. They are switched on. Some of them are still driving cars at 90.
3: Yeah.
4: And just, you know, amazing life stories that you hear sitting around the coffee table as we do regularly. Yeah. Anyway, I wanted to tell you about a nighttime show on American television.
3: Right.
4: And the guest was Clint Eastwood.
3: Mm.
4: Now, he's 90. I think he's a fraction over 90 now, and he's still directing. He's still doing this and that. And the interviewer said to him, Clint, what do you put your longevity down to? And he looked at him and he said, never let the old man in.
3: Oh, I like that.
4: What a brilliant bloody slogan for everyone here.
3: Yeah. Oh, you bet. Alex, I'm writing that one down. Never let the old man in. Thank you, sir. I appreciate that. You don't have a beef, by the way, do you? Because if you do, I'll put you in the competition.
4: My only beef is I go nuts about the tap doctors yelling bloody adverts, you know.
3: Thanks.
4: Late at night.
3: Yeah. Well, you might hear it again. I don't know. Thanks, Alex. Appreciate that immensely. Let's see. We've got Paul in Cannington. G'day, Paul.
5: Hi, Todd. Thanks for taking my call.
3: Easy,
5: hey,
3: mate.
5: Look, I've got a real beef, yep. And it's been around for a while. And I always remember probably about 3 or 4 years ago, 6PR had a segment where a drive instructor said he continually failed this person. And they're on an international driver's license. And then you have to sit there and watch them walk out to their car and drive off. So my beef is... people buying international driver's licenses, they come from other countries, they're doing studies, maybe English studies here,
3: sure.
5: And they can buy them for 3 months, 6 months, or 9 months. Doesn't necessarily mean they can drive a car, but because we're a signatory to the international driver's license scheme, I don't believe there's anything the police can do. So they're actually driving around on their roads. Like I say, most of them probably don't even drive vehicles in their country of origin, and there should be stronger, or if not, if you come with an international driver's license,
3: yeah.
5: They should have to sit a West Australian or an Australian driving licence test.
3: That, mate, that is a great beef. I've written that one down, and gee whiz, you're in the running. That's a really good beef. Thank you, Paul. I didn't even know that existed. Joanne is joining us now. Hello, Joanne.
6: Good afternoon, Todd. That certainly is a good beef, and we could have less accidents if they could actually read our road signs. But anyway, my beef for today is not happy, Todd, actually quite disgusted. I had to have some tests and things and whatever, and I received an invoice, and the only reason I'm aware of it, had I gone ahead and paid it, I'd be none the wiser, but I had to query something. Now, bearing in mind the envelope was posted in WA, they've got a PO box in WA, no problem. I actually asked for accounts, and they shoved me over to offshore.
3: Oh.
6: And I said, whereabouts are you located? We're offshore. Now, I'm disgusted, Todd.
3: Yeah.
6: How about privacy?
3: Yeah.
6: And then when they get hacked, and how many of us are not aware that's what's happening?
3: Joanne, thank you. That's a valid beef. The overseas call centres, I'm telling you now, not a lot happening in Perth in Western Australia or Australia. That's a valid call. I'm telling you now, I absolutely agree. We'll take a break and see who is going to win that money on 6PR.
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3: Good to have you with us. I tell you what, let's announce the winner of Tony's Meat, shall we? Come on.
2: From the really annoying
8: to the ridiculous,
2: the first world problems causing you chaos. What's your beef? Visit Tony's House of Tender Meats for all things meat. Meat so tender, it's even in their name. Tony's House of Tender Meats, Midland Village.
3: Congratulations going to Paul in Cannington with regards to the international driver's licences, which I was not aware of, and I think that's an absolutely valid call. Mate, thank you very much. $100 worth of Tony's Tender Meats voucher coming your way, and thanks also to Alex getting involved, and also Joanne. I do apologise. I think Sue rang through just at the wrong time. Very sorry about that. David in Como said it's definitely going to rain today because he washed both of his cars. Thanks. Let us know. Text message are always there, 0487 999 882 and 133 882. The $100 has gone thanks to Tony's Meats, who does a great job, but also, hey, diddly squat time. This is it, in and around the 1 o'clock hour. Yesterday, you can call me Al. A lot of people said, yeah, this one's a little bit harder, folks. Heads up. Okay, so I'll give you a few listens. Diddly squat coming your way via the text or the phone. Right or wrong, have a crack. You ready? Here it is. What's going on? I told you, it was short. One more listen. Seriously, this is a really good one today, and I'm not expecting Tyrone to get this one before the news. One more. Heading up to news time here, 21.8 degrees in the city of Perth. Straight after the news, we are endeavouring to go to the United Kingdom. Well, actually, no, we won't go there. Let's have some fun with Pick the Lick first and foremost. Oh, Vic has run in from the Drive program because she thinks she knows what it is. I wonder if she's right. I wonder if you're right. Let us know, and let's talk on 6PR.
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13: 23 degrees at 1 o'clock. Good afternoon, I'm John Nicholls. The federal government maintains the economy remains resilient despite an increase in unemployment. The jobless rate has risen to 4.5%, leading to the loss of 19,000 positions. The result is well above market forecasts. But Employment Minister Amanda Rishworth says a number of factors that are blamed.
14: These labour force figures are reflective of a time where we did see escalating conflict within the Middle East and concerns right around the global economy. However, today's labour force figures do show the resilience of the Australian labour market.
13: WA's unemployment rate defied the national trend, dropping from 4.2% to 4.1%. WA's local government inspector says community members expect elected councils to behave in an appropriate way. The City of Perth's Chief Executive, Michelle Reynolds, is on leave after the elected council was formally put on notice during a closed-door meeting on Tuesday. Controversy has led to two senior state government ministers calling for amalgamations to be considered. Inspector Tony Brown has told Simon Beaumont the situation is concerning.
15: My role's about improving conduct and compliance of local government, and so I expect, and the community expects, councils to conduct themselves in a professional manner, and that individual councillors are effectively carrying out their duties.
13: Lord Mayor Bruce Reynolds says he takes these matters seriously and is committed to maintaining strong governance and effective decision-making processes. A spokesperson from the city has confirmed the chief executive is on leave but wouldn't address reports that she'd been suspended. A man's been taken to hospital after a crash this morning on Reed Highway. He was in a truck that rolled onto its roof after colliding with a car near West Swan Road about 7:30. He was freed after becoming trapped in the vehicle and taken to Royal Perth Hospital. A teenager was taken to St John of God Midland. The truck was carrying asbestos, but it's believed the contents have been contained and cleared. The contract for the next round of upgrades to Tonkin Highway has been awarded to Perth-based company NRW. The project will widen the critical transport link to 6 lanes between Roe Highway and Welshpool Road, and there'll be new interchanges at Welshpool Road East and Hale Road. The United States Justice Department has unveiled criminal charges against former Cuban President Raul Castro. The accusations against the 94-year-old include conspiracy and 4 counts of murder over the shooting down by Cuba 30 years ago of 2 planes flown by Miami-based Cuban exiles. More from the BBC's Will Grant.
16: The decision to bring a murder charge against Raul Castro represents a significant escalation in an already hostile bilateral relationship. The charges, which include conspiracy to murder US citizens against the 94-year-old former president, are over the shooting down of 2 US civilian airplanes in 1996. President Trump dismissed the idea that the charges could lead to further escalation. The Cuban president, Miguel Díaz-Canel, has called the charges against Mr. Castro a political maneuver devoid of any legal foundation.
13: The All Ordinaries is up 137 at 8,854. The dollar is worth 71.3 US cents and 12,600 rupiah.
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13: Wallach Maribor defender Tom McCarthy says mental preparation has been a major focus for the Eagles ahead of their MCG showdown this Saturday. He's told 6PR Breakfast the squad have been actively practicing techniques to handle the deafening roar of Collingwood fans. He says the team has even incorporated breathing exercises into their routine to help settle those inevitable game day jitters.
9: We actually did a bit of work at training yesterday on how we can sort of manage the crowd and manage situations around us. So we're well prepared for it and the nerves aren't going to go away. That's just all footy.
13: That's the latest news and sport.
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19: Have a crash on South Western Highway. It's blocked in both directions at Kernan Street in Mundajong. Traffic heavy on approach. Seek an alternative route if you can. Still dealing with that breakdown. On Great Northern Highway, southbound after Reed Highway in Middleswan. Vehicles in the left-hand emergency lane. And on the majors this afternoon, the Mitchell's flowing. Kwinana, no dramas there. Graham Farmer, Northbridge Tunnel and Tonkin all flowing well, as is the CBD and Metro. I'm Bruce Walsh on Perth Traffic Leader 6PR.
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13: A shower or two today with the chance of an afternoon thunderstorm. Down to 8 overnight, sunny and 19 tomorrow. Around 20 over the weekend, 23 on Monday. Right now it's 22 degrees. 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
3: John in the newsroom doing such a good job. Thank you, sir. He loves his music too.
2: On Perth 6PR, this is The Long Lunch with Todd Johnston. Must be
3: It's definitely the Richie Benno temperature at the moment, 22.2, 7 minutes after 1 o'clock. Now, before we get into Pick the Lick, and a lot of people think they've got this, so much so, I've actually invited one of the producers in from the Drive program to come into the studio, because she thinks she's got it. We'll get to you in a minute, Vic. If you don't mind. Let me see. Now, who have we got? Des has called through in Yokon. G'day, Des.
23: Good afternoon. Look, I was just listening to Simon this morning, but not on that car or truck.
3: Yes. Oh, the truck that, at the train crossing?
23: And the train.
3: Yes.
23: Now, all right. You and I, we're driving with that thing up there. We come up to a set of lights.
3: Yes.
23: Right? And we want to turn right.
3: Got it.
23: Now, I was taught, I'm mid-80s, I was taught if you can't fit, you can't go.
0: Good call. You should be in charge of all traffic.
23: Now, you go up. You're in front of me, right?
0: Right, okay.
23: So you go up. Hello. You go up and you plant yourself in the middle of the intersection.
0: Yep.
23: Then me, like an idiot, I plant myself behind you.
0: Hello.
23: So the chances of me getting around without driving into a red light...
0: Or into my backside, for goodness sakes. Come on.
23: Are very, very...
0: Yeah. I know. Des, you're speaking common sense, my friend.
23: Oh, no, we don't do sense of things like that. Common sense doesn't work because we've got too many idiots out there.
0: Oh, good call.
23: Says the grumpy old man. Now, I just sort of think, you've got a thing with two or three trays on the back.
0: Yeah, that's
23: and
0: cool.
23: And you're going around a corner.
0: Yeah, got to be
23: and
0: careful.
23: And all of a sudden there's a mini moat.
0: I know.
23: On the other side of the line,
0: see,
23: and you can't go anywhere.
0: It's an art form. It's an art form just knowing to drive these big, big wheelers, 18-wheelers, et cetera, because just knowing the length of it and how far you've got to pace yourself. And the guys and the girls do such a great job. In the incident that happened at the train crossing, perhaps not. Perhaps not. But, Des, thank you for your words of wisdom. Oh, I do appreciate that. This is important. This is why Talkback Radio works, because people like Des come on the radio and say, well, I'm a grumpy old man, but this is how I feel. And I appreciate that, my friend. Also appreciate the fact that Gab said, Todd, a mate of mine, and this isn't even relevant to Pick the Lick, a mate of mine at a concert in Forest Place years ago, a seagull flew overhead and picked her out and dropped. Yes, I'm not allowed to say it's load, but anyway, I think I will. On that person's head, very funny. Isn't it funny when someone else gets pooed on? But let's not go there right now. Pick the lick. I've got people that have waited. These are Olympic sports athletes too. Chris and Ben are on the phone. Whether you guys get it right or wrong, it doesn't matter. You're getting diddly squat as far as I'm concerned. And I've also got Vic in the studio. How are you, Vic?
1: I'm good, Todd. How are you?
0: You've got a huge smile on your face. Now, first of all, normally when we play Pick the Lick, you bounce into the control room and then leave looking very glum.
1: But not wrong.
0: Yeah. So how many times have you had a crack at trying to pick the lick?
1: Oh, ever since you've brought it back.
0: How many have you got right?
1: One.
0: Yeah. And is it this one?
1: Oh, yeah.
0: You think you've got this right?
1: Oh, I know I've got
0: it
1: right.
0: Oh, my Lord. She's got this huge smile on her face. Let me check the SMSs. We played a little snippet of... Actually, we'll play it one more time, see if we can pick up on this one. Yeah, she thinks she's got it right. She does. That's fantastic. Let me just see. Eddie said, I love listening to Joanne. Thank you very much. First text that came through was from 751, last three numbers. Ooh, you got it right. Well played. Joe has a bit of a beef. We'll get back to yours in a little while, Joe. Kevin said, don't dream it's over by a crowded house. Now, the fact that I've mentioned it, Vic, is it's incorrect. But still, we give diddly squat. Because everyone wins nothing. I know, there's no budget issues here. John in Byford actually mentioned that one. Thank you, John in Byford. Pick the lick, says Paul. Oh, my goodness. He got that right too. Tyrone got that right. You still think you got it right? You can't see the screen that I'm looking at.
1: Todd, I would bet my bottom dollar on
0: it. Your bottom dollar?
1: Yep.
0: What about the top one? Dave in Como said, I must have been first today. No, you weren't, Dave in Como. You're about 12th. Angus, oh, gee whiz, you got it right, Angus. Thank you. Gabrielle, thank you. Correct indeed. Brian in Albany, good to have you on board. Johnny Kidd, yes, you got that right. Sam in Morley, I can't believe it. They're still coming in droves. Who is this one? Someone said it was too easy. Hang on a minute. Wasn't that too easy?
1: No.
0: Todd, have you said the amount for pumping Perth yet, says Christine. Yes, I have. I have. And by the way, someone called Caroline and someone called Joe are very happy because they had a couple of wins earlier today. Christine, I have mentioned that. I do apologise. Peter said, good afternoon. I'll get back to that one later. And Sam, okay, everyone on the SMS that got it right or wrong, you win absolutely nothing. Diddly squat coming your way. Now, this is how it works, Vic. You still got this huge smile on your face.
1: I'm just so happy I got it.
0: You're still convinced.
1: I am 100%.
0: Hang on a minute. Certain. Hang on. We're going to go to Chris and then we'll go to Ben. We'll make these fantastic super athletes feel special. G'day, Chris in South Guildford.
4: Oh, yeah, g'day, Todd. Thanks for the show.
0: Thanks, mate. Thanks. A very important show today in particular. And look, are you smiling? Do you think you know what it is?
4: Actually, I'm going to change my guess.
0: What?
4: I played it again, and I changed my mind.
0: Right. You realise, Chris, that if you get it wrong, you win exactly the same as if you get it right, which means you get nothing.
4: Yeah, I realise that, Todd.
0: Okay. So what's your answer?
4: Okay. Is it a Tears for Fears song?
0: Don't go away, Chris. I'll come straight back to you. Oh, hang on. No, I won't, because I think that the other callers just hung up. Because did they hang up because you changed? Well, what was the first song you were going for?
4: I was going to go with Stay With Me by Shakespeare Sisters, another great song.
0: Yeah. Oh, yeah. Now, can I just say that if you had have gone with Stay With Me, Shakespeare Sister, that song would have been incorrect. That one was definitely incorrect, Chris. Congratulations, but you didn't go with that. You went with, sorry, which one did you go with again?
4: Tears for Fears, Everybody Wants to Rule the World.
0: That is correct. Congratulations. You have absolutely got it right. And not only that, Chris, you can't see Vic, who is actually jumping up and down. Now, tell me, what was your song?
1: The exact same.
0: The exact same.
1: Everybody Wants to Rule the World.
0: Wow, Chris is jumping. You're jumping up and down. Chris, congratulations, mate. You have won Diddly Squat twice. That's how generous we are at this show. Who would you like to thank?
4: Oh, I'd like to thank you, Todd. I'm really going to enjoy that great prize.
0: Yeah, and also, while you're on the road, mate, you know, dished out some diddly squat, would you like to give us a traffic report?
4: Yeah. Well, I'm heading freeway south. There's a little bit of congestion towards the road highway onto the freeway south, but apart from that, smooth sailing.
0: Brilliant. You deserve another round of applause. Thank you, Chris. Drive safely. Thank you, sir. Appreciate your time. And Vic, because you got your Chris is, he's smiling a lot. Look at you, you're still going. How many times have you had a crack at Pick the Lick?
1: Every single time, Todd, since you brought Pick the Lick.
0: So we've been doing this like 100 times or something.
1: Oh, yeah.
0: And you haven't got one right.
1: Nope.
0: It gives me great pleasure.
1: I am so happy that today was the day that I guessed correctly.
0: I dragged you away from the hard work that you're doing on the drive program.
1: Correct.
0: But I would like you to lean into the microphone.
1: Yes.
0: And deliver the introduction for this song and at the same time answer. But give it some gusto. Give it some style. Give it some elegance, Vic. Are you ready?
1: Yeah.
0: Deliver.
1: Do, do, do, do.
0: Oh, don't sing it.
1: Oh, okay.
0: Introduce it.
1: Everybody Wants to Rule the World, Tears for Fears. Here we go.
0: I love your work. Jeez, they have fun in drive, don't they? let's have some music.

0: something like that? I would love to find out. So today's loosely, the LP is loosely called Dangerous or Dumb, and that came from the conversation that I had with my mate. I thought it was dumb. He said, no, it's not dumb. It's dangerous and exciting. Dangerous and exciting. If there's something on your bucket list, or maybe you've already done it, and you want to say, hey, step aside, wimp. I'll tell you what's going on, Toddy. I'd love you to let us know on 133-882. Come and brag. Come and let us know what you have done and be proud of that moment because you deserve it. You've got a bit more courage than I. Or if there's something that you want to do, there's a part of me, and this is so ridiculously stupid, and I know that it will never happen, but there's a part of me that has always wanted to surf a big wave. And I know it will never happen because if I ever go near anything that resembles a dirty, great big wave, number one, surfing with style is not my forte. Number two, the family would look at me and they'd super glue parts of my anatomy to the bonnet of the car and I wouldn't be able to move. They would say that's dumb, but you might go, oh, did it last week. 133-882. 133-882 or 0487-999-882. What have you done that is just braggable about? I mean, come on, line up. And if there's something that you've always wanted to do, you hear about, and we had the beautiful Pat in before, who's one of the friends of the Royal Perth Hospital. She's one of the volunteers. They do need some more volunteers too. The phone number there, if you want to assist and help out at Royal Perth Hospital, 9224-2036, 9224-2036. She was 98. And yet I've seen people, and you hear news stories of people that do skydiving at amazing ages. You know what I'm saying? I'm just thinking you could have a moment here. You could have a moment to shine. Absolutely shine. Join me on 133-882 or hit us up on the text on 0487-999-882 and I really look forward to it. Karen is giving us a ring from Glen Forest. Hello, Karen.
1: G'day, how you going?
0: Good. What have you done?
1: Well, I haven't done anything yet. It's been on my bucket list since about 1998, and that's the Bibbulmun track end to end.
0: Wow.
1: Initially, when they initially opened the track back in 98, I took part in the inaugural walk and did 100 kilometres of the track back then. But that was also, I was about 38 back then.
0: Heading
1: towards
0: 66 now. Oh, Karen, please. I believe if it's in your heart of hearts, you can do anything. The only thing you've got to do is be realistic. So you need to do a bit of training prior. Is that a fair call?
1: Yeah, I've got about 13 kilos on my pack now.
0: Wow.
1: I'll probably need to get that up to 16. And so I'm just walking as often as I can. I live in the hills, so I get a bit of that up and down going on.
0: When are you planning on doing this, Karen?
1: End of July we take off.
0: Wow.
1: From Kalamunda. Expect to be in Albany at the end of September. So,
0: that's brilliant. Can you do me a favour? Can you give us a call while you're out and about on the track? I would love to have a chin wag with you from some distant location.
1: Yeah, I will. My kids can't work out why would I want to do that. But it's just been on my bucket list and I retired in March.
0: Yeah.
1: So
0: good
1: I'm
0: on you.
1: Out the door.
0: Good on Karen, more power to you. I think that's absolutely brilliant. We'll take a few more calls in just a moment, folks. And if you want to join us, please do. 133-882. The texts are flying. I think a lot of you are braver than I. Karen getting out on the Bibbulmun track. That's superb. Don't underestimate the power of you. And don't underestimate the power of this man either, John Nicholls, because he delivers the news with style and elegance. Here's John.
2: Thank you, Todd. Good afternoon. The federal government maintains the Australian economy remains resilient despite an increase in unemployment. The jobless rate has risen to 4.5% in April. 19,000 positions were lost. WA's unemployment rate has defied the national trend, dropping from 4.2% to 4.1%. A man is in hospital after a serious crash this morning on Reed Highway. He was in a truck that rolled onto its roof after colliding with a car near West Swan Road about 7:30. The US Justice Department has unveiled criminal charges against former Cuban President Raul Castro. The accusations against the 94-year-old include conspiracy and four counts of murder over the shooting down by

0: Cuba 30 years ago of two planes being flown by Miami-based Cuban exiles. Hawthorn will be without leading goal kicker Jack Gunston again this evening as he continues to battle a foot injury. The Hawks will be hosting the Kiwanis Crows in Launceston. More news at 2.
1: Thank you, mate. Appreciate that as always. Natalia Cooper joins us from 9.
2: 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Always take the
1: weather with you. Natalia, I've been waiting for these thunderstorms, or at least the cloud, to appear in the sky. What have you got for us?
3: It's coming, it's coming. We do have a cold front moving through. It is a weak one, so nothing incredible coming our way, but there should be some showery activity in the coming hours. And it is going to fine up quite quickly after that, though. So we're back to sort of sunny skies for Friday and the weekend, some cold nights thrown in there, but at least there's fine days, especially for the HBF run for a reason. And then, yeah, there's a good cold front coming next week. So Wednesday is looking like the day where we can really expect some decent rain, which is good news.
1: Which means I can then turn the reticulation off?
3: Yes, I'd say so, yeah.
1: All right, thank you. I'll keep watching the radar. Have you got an estimate for time? I mean, at the moment I'm thinking it might be coming through Mandurah now.
3: Yeah, look, it was meant to be from about 2 o'clock, but Obviously not quite yet. So,
1: okay.
3: Yeah, pushing it back a little bit.
1: Thank you, Natalia. We'll see you on 9 tonight.
3: Okay, thanks so much. Bye.
1: You're brilliant. Natalia Cooper joining us. We keep you informed with traffic as well.
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4: Crash City out there at the moment. Just been advised that one on Welshpool Road heading east at Kewdale Road in Welshpool. Traffic slow on approach there. Also got one on the Kwinana Freeway southbound after Leach Highway in Bull Creek. Debris across all lanes. Just take care on approach. Still have Reed Highway closed eastbound from Drumpillia Drive to West Swan Road in West Swan due to that earlier accident there, and a crash on South Western Highway blocked in both directions at Kernan Street in Mundijong. I'm Bruce Welsh.
1: Good on you, Bruiser. Thank you very much, mate. I appreciate that. Thanks, Hayden, as well, because Hayden just informed us that a car crash is on the corner of Welshpool Road and Kewdale Road, which Bruiser just mentioned as well. The Fireys and the Ambos are on site. Good to have you on board and good to have you listening. Natasha is with us as well. Hello, Natasha. How are you?
5: Good, thanks. How are you?
1: I'm pretty good. So tell me, did you do something daredevilish?
5: I did. It took me a few goes. So I've always been scared of heights.
1: Right.
5: Any height, like, anything bigger than a step.
1: Right.
5: So to conquer my fear, a friend and I, we decided that we would jump out of a plane. And we went to do a static line. So that is when you actually hop out of the plane by yourself and just jump, and your chute opens all
1: right.
5: by itself.
1: Right.
5: And kind of like what the army would do. You
1: right.
5: know? So we did that, trained up for that, went up in the air. I climbed out of the plane, and then I climbed back into the plane when I can't jump. And my friend didn't either. So we came down so disappointed.
1: Do you know what, Tash? Don't underestimate the fact that you got to that point. It would have been great if you had gone all the way. Beauty bottler, that would have been 100%. But the fact that you got there hanging outside a plane, is it something that you would have another crack at?
5: Well, because we were so downhearted, the guys convinced us that we should train up and do a 10,000 feet free fall instead. Which they psych you up for a lot more, I think.
1: Sure.
5: So we proceeded to do that, and so I ended up doing 10,000 feet free fall, pulling my own chute, parachuting down by myself.
1: Yeah.
5: But it still didn't conquer the fear of heights.
1: Yeah.
5: Because it's so surreal. You can't gauge how tall, you know?
1: Yeah, but you
5: so
1: did it. You
5: the next
1: did it.
5: Thing I did was went to Southeast Asia, Borneo, and climbed Mount Kinabalu.
1: Wow.
5: Which was 4,100 metres, I think.
1: Wow. Natasha, seriously, they should make a television show about you and your friend to overcome these things, and it would inspire all of us. Thank you for reminding us that we all need to have a bit of a crack at these things. I think it's brilliant. Thanks, Tash. Paul is in Butler. G'day, Paul.
6: Hi there, Todd. Yeah, I just want to tell you about something I've done. It's very scary. I went to Vegas, and I'd seen 2 years earlier the highest ride in the world was in Vegas on top of the casino called the Stratosphere. Now, when I got there, I bought a ticket on the ground floor. When I went to the top, I was scared to death. Anyway, I jumped on it and it hung over the edge. I've never been so scared, white knuckle ride. And the only thing I think about is I hope this has been maintained properly.
1: Yeah, but you did it, mate. I would not be able to do that, Paul. Thank you for being pretty proud and letting us know that so much is happening in the world of danger. It's like fantastic. Sue is joining us in Morley. G'day, Sue.
7: Hi, how you going?
1: Good. What do you want to do?
7: Me?
1: Yeah.
7: I want to go down to the Bremer Bay Canyon and I want to go out and see the killer whales. That would just be amazing. I can't wait to do it. One day I'm going to get there. I know I will.
1: Okay.
7: But the second thing I want to do, and I don't want to do it in Australia because I want to go and do it where the big ones are, and I want to go cage diving so I can go and see a great white shark up and close because I think they're the most magnificent animals.
1: Well, so where do you go for that? They're pretty big here in Australia. Where are they bigger?
7: South Africa.
1: Truth. Okay. Make sure that the padlock is a really good one. Sue, will you do that for us?
7: Yeah. I know, it sounds crazy, but I've always wanted to do it.
1: No, it doesn't. It doesn't sound crazy. This is it. I love the fact that you're motivated to do this. Thank you so much for the call because you could be motivating someone else at the moment, which is pretty good. We're going to take a break on 6PR. Keep the calls coming. In just a moment, though, we're going to travel to the UK because Ash Wright, my techie expert from the night shift, has moved to the UK. We've alarm clocked him and he said, I want to come and join us. If you have any techie issues, you are more than welcome to come and say good day to him on 133-882. We'll take a break and come straight back.
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10: 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This is The Long Lunch with Todd Johnston.
1: 19 minutes away from 2 o'clock. Cameron said there's no rain in Mandurah just yet. When the cold front comes through, just let us know. I would love to give you a bit of a heads up, particularly if you are on the roads. Gabs also said, I enjoyed the delights of a helicopter flight over El Questro. Helicopter had doors removed. Love helicopter flights. It was the best. Good on you, Gabs. Let us know. Dangerous or dumb? Skydiving, bungee jumping. If there's anything that you've wanted to do, let me know. For example, some people have, you know, just wanted to go and live in the United Kingdom, like Ash Wright. Ash Wright, techie expert with his wonderful Jess, used to join us on a Thursday evening on the night shift. And now he's living over there, and now it's a permanent fixture. G'day, mate.
21: G'day, mate. How are you?
1: Oh, you sound like you're in the studio. This is very high tech.
21: It is, isn't it? The power of the internet and the fibre.
1: Yeah, quite true. Look, a lot of people have been wondering where you were because we spoke with Scotty Chambers, our US correspondent. I would like to nominate you as our UK correspondent and techie expert. So if anyone has any questions at all, could they just let us know? Yeah, Susie's happy. I've just got a text message coming through. 0487 999 882, or you can call him via us on 133 882. We'll get questions on Apples and Samsungs and computers. And is there anything that's important that you want to mention now?
21: Well, I think everybody's, and I know when we used to talk at night, the AI bubble has sort of, I think everyone's getting a bit tired of it, to be honest.
1: Yes.
21: Isn't it?
1: Like, I knew that.
21: You were ahead of the game.
1: Yeah, thanks.
21: And it's quite scary. There was an article out overnight that one of the where all the code lives in the internet is a place called GitHub, or it's one of the places. And it got hacked. So basically what happened is a developer for GitHub on their system plugged something into their computer that allowed them to be able to do stuff with AI possibly, or a piece of software. And basically that exposed parts of how and where a lot of the source code for the internet lives.
1: Wow.
21: For various products and things like that. So it's quite scary with AI. People are sort of just plugging it in. And we've heard the stories of letting AI write code and it taking businesses offline because there was a problem and it went, oh, fix it by deleting everything. And it fixed the problem, but it didn't quite get it right.
1: See, now Ash, I'm sorry, I'm ahead of the game for this because I did.
21: You are.
1: I was a bit of a naysayer. I'm very much aware there's a yin and yang of life. Now we use AI in everything, all of our GPS and the phones, et cetera, et cetera. The ability to give us a bit of a heads up in advance of what we're almost thinking. So the AI systems are there at play for all of us to use. But there's also these other ones, and they're the ones that worry me. The plus and the minus, it doesn't always negate back to zero, does it?
21: It doesn't, but it's also about, I suppose when the internet came in, people were like, it's going to take people's jobs. Look, and it did.
1: And
21: we're seeing that now. AI, yeah, absolutely. But it's also creating a lot of other jobs as well. I suppose it's a level of caution that we use with it, because if you just let it run free, then we're going to have all kinds of problems, aren't we? It's going to be deleting things because it doesn't understand what a human does. That will improve over time. I use it in my job. You know, I write software over here in the UK, and I would say I don't let it run free. I treat it like a workmate. I treat it like somebody that I'm going to ask it a question and go, I'm going to show it a bit of code, or I'm going to show it a bit of stuff and go, what do you think about this? When I was buying a house over here, I found AI quite helpful because it has read the internet, and I was like, so what's the process here? What am I going to do? What's the expected timelines? And it knew stuff. Now it's there to make you feel happy as well. So you've got to treat it like it's making you, it could be lying to you.
1: Yes. I've been lied to many times by AI.
21: But it is helpful, and it did actually help. It says you're going to expect this, or you're going to get this, or you might want to do this. So you've got to use our human brain to go, okay, that's good. I might do a bit more research myself, or okay, I'll treat that as, I'll close that little book, and then if I need to reopen it, I'll come back. So I think we're at a point where we can use it, but not fully trust it yet.
1: Right. Okay. Well, look, you're the man. As far as I'm concerned, if I've got any questions, I mean, the simplest of questions, folks, I've been known to contact Ash at 3 a.m, sending him a, and that was when he was living in Perth. So you can imagine how popular I was, on certain levels. But mate, I appreciate the fact that you've come back on board. Thanks for getting up early. What time is it over there now?
21: I've had a coffee. It's 7:15 in the morning.
1: Okay.
21: And we've got daylight savings, so it's light.
1: Right.
21: Well, it's really light.
1: So daylight savings for you works from your timetable over there at the moment, yeah?
21: Yeah, absolutely. Okay, when we flip out of it, it might be a bit earlier, but, you know, I'm an early riser.
1: Yeah, good. Thank you very much. And if you have any questions at all with the wonderful Ash, you're more than welcome to come and say good day. Again, all answers will be general in nature, but more than happy to help out where we possibly can. The simplest of things, someone asked me the other day, with everything that's, with technology that's advancing, there are certain Apple phones, that have almost like a cutoff point. And there is, the older phones won't actually be able to update some of the new software. Is that for every single product, not just Apple phones, Samsung as well? Do they all operate on old is bad, new is good?
21: I think to a point, and I mean, we'd do this with a computer, wouldn't we? It comes a point where everything evolves, doesn't it? And then you might be able to run it on a computer. And let's remember, technology moves very fast, right? So something 3 years ago, I mean, really, it's like a car. When you buy it, it's already out of date. But, you know, something 3 years ago is probably going to struggle to do something that's a bit designed today, you know, using AI to take a photo and identify what type of bird it is or whatever. Like, an old phone does get a point. But commonly, your battery, interestingly, the EU over here have made an edict, like they did with USB-C. Remember how the Apple phones always had the lightning connector? And basically, the EU said, USB-C, that's it. And that sort of forced Apple's hand. An interesting thing to pop up, but it may not quite be applicable, but it's early days, is phones and devices are going to have batteries that can pop out, like the old Nokias, so you can replace them. So that's an edict coming soon. Whether that applies to Apple and Samsung phones will be interesting. They very often would, if a rule like that comes out, they'll make it worldwide, you know, Apple and Samsung.
1: Yeah.
21: So we could see the return of the battery coming out of the phone again.
1: Wow. Like the old days. We've got Ash Wright on 6PR, and it is 11 minutes away from 2 o'clock. He's up early in the UK, but as it sounds, it's like he's in the studio with me. Really happy to have you back on board, mate. I've got to take a really quick break. We'll come back. And if you have any questions for Ash with regards to your computers or phones or anything at all, say good day. Otherwise, I'm going to chinwag about the price of petrol and the price of a loaf of bread in the UK. Back soon.
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1: We still have to give you the Pumping Perth amount. Will it be coming up soon? No, not at the moment, because I'm talking to my techie expert, who is Ash Wright. He's in the UK at the moment. And we've got a question coming in from Peter in Stirling. G'day, Peter.
4: G'day, Todd. How are you going?
1: Good, mate. How can we help?
4: Question.
1: Yep.
4: I have had a vision impairment from a very early age, the age of 5.
1: Right.
4: And apart from an organisation in Australia called Quantum, I wonder how much information and knowledge do people in technology have for adaptive equipment. So we're talking about voice activated programs,
1: okay,
4: etc. So, yeah, that's so how much of that is actually taught or when people are completing their studies in that field?
1: Good question, Pete. Thank you, mate. I appreciate that. So, Ash, you heard the question. When you back through your studies and all that sort of stuff, learning the craft of coding, etc., etc., is that something that you or other students might have been aware of?
21: Not back when I did it at all. And I would say in the recent years, it's become a lot more. I won't say taught. It's become a lot more aware. When we're writing websites and when we're writing software, we usually can run it now through tools that will tell us if somebody is hard of seeing or has no sight, what colors, what gradient of colors, what font sizes, how do we fit it on a mobile device, what happens when your finger goes over that device or your mouse moves over that button, what's it going to do, what color is it going to change to, how we deal with contrast. There's screen readers, as people may know, that will just read what's on the screen, but you don't want it to just go nuts. So a lot of accessibility, and we've seen that sort of come into the mainstream world with Windows and Mac and Apple devices, that people who are completely blind can use these devices. I think we've still got a long way to go. There's a lot of legacy software out there that is just not accessibility friendly, but more and more we are learning it, and AI is actually helping in that kind of stuff.
1: Okay, so that's a plus for the AI. Good on you, Pete. Thank you so much for the call. Now, before I bid you farewell, and I've only got a little bit of time, the milk, does it come in litres?
21: No. I went to look for a 3-litre, and that doesn't exist here. Pints.
1: Pints, okay.
21: Like a beer.
1: Okay, petrol in the UK, is it gallons or litres?
21: Litres.
1: Right, okay. So if I ask you, well, hang on, what's the point of asking you the price of petrol? Because you told me the other day you got an electric car.
21: Yeah, I do. Yeah, so I don't ever fill it up. I fill that up in kilowatt hours.
1: Well, thanks for that, and that means nothing to me. I must consider that as a future option. Can I also ask the quality of roads in the United Kingdom?
21: Ah, yeah. You will never, if you ever drive here, you will never, ever complain about a pothole in Western Australia ever again, ever. They are insane, the potholes here.
1: How big? Have you lost your car?
21: A lot of people will blow their tires.
1: Wow.
21: There's areas on the, you know, on Waze and Google Maps where it just is pothole, pothole, pothole, pothole, and you just can't avoid it. They will eat your car especially if you do them at speed.
1: You know what? I'm really looking forward to these conversations where we talk about your car surviving the journey of you just getting to work. Speaking of which, you've got to get to work in the UK. Thank you so much for your time, Ash Wright. Great to, like, love and family, love to all the family and everything. We'll talk again soon, okay?
21: Yeah, thank you, mate.
1: Good on you, brother. And also, Pete in Stirling, thank you for that question. I really do appreciate that. That's why we're here. We'll talk techie stuff with the one and only Ash, but also we'll have a smile at the end. Don't you worry about that. We'll take a break, back soon on 6PR.
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1: So much fun talking to an individual like him who happens to be a friend in the UK, but also his knowledge and wisdom for tech stuff is quite brilliant. The fact that he's in the UK and wanting to talk to us in 6PR means that he enjoys it. That's great. Also, thank you so much for the long play. The long play today is something that you've done that's a little bit dangerous or a little bit crazy, but you've done it, or something that you wanted to do. Diana said, I went abseiling once. It was only a little rock. It was definitely not a little rock. It was in Boyer. I was shrieking, I can do this, I can do this, at the top of my voice as I was coming all the way down. I just love that, Diana. See, let me know what you have done and brag about it, please. 133-882. Or text us. I will read it out. I will tell everyone, like, I'll tell everyone that Diana has abseiled whilst screaming at the top of her lungs, I can do this. And you did it, Diana. Let us know on 6PR. After the news, we will talk to Paul Litwin shortly. Let's do that. Good idea.
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30: 22 degrees at 2 o'clock. Good afternoon, I'm John Nicholls. An economist says recent interest rate rises are pushing up unemployment as people spend less and businesses stop hiring. Australia's unemployment rate has increased to 4.5% in April, although it is down slightly in WA. The economy shed 19,000 jobs over the month. KPMG analyst Terry Rawnsley says the conflict in the Middle East is playing havoc with the economy.
31: This number is probably picking up the first real shock from the Middle East. And like I said, businesses kind of just not replacing people when they were leaving, maybe halting employment, adding to the workforce because they're unsure what's going to happen with the economy, with interest rates, with fuel prices.
30: An RAC rescue helicopter has been sent to a crash on Perth's southeastern outskirts. St John says it received reports of the crash near Southwestern Highway and Kiernan Street in Whitby about 12:30. It's believed multiple people are injured. A woman in her 80s has been taken to Royal Perth Hospital. And a man in his 20s has been injured in a crash on 7th Road, Armidale, which happened about the same time. St John says he's being taken to Fiona Stanley Hospital. The state government is urging drivers to strictly obey safety signals at level crossings following yesterday's collision between a train and a truck in Guildford. The Public Transport Authority says the truck failed to clear the Meadow Street crossing before it was hit by a Transperth train with about 100 people on board. Six people, including two toddlers and two train conductors, sustained minor injuries. Locals have claimed the crossing is an accident waiting to happen. Minister Jessica Stoykowski says the onus is on road users.
0: Very lucky that no one was seriously injured in that crash. I would just be imploring all people who are using our road networks, especially where we have level crossings, to make sure that they listen and adhere to the lights and sirens when they go off.
30: A talkback caller, Laz, who lives across the road from the level crossing, has told Simon Beaumont it is a dangerous spot.
3: It was like a nuclear explosion. I've lived here for 30-odd years, probably more, and that level crossing is the most dangerous place in the world.
30: The Northern Territory and federal governments are joining forces to tackle Australia's diphtheria outbreak. There's been one death and more than 200 reported cases around the country, 60% of them in the Northern Territory. The Commonwealth will spend just over $7 million on a vaccination program. Health Minister Mark Butler says he wants to get on top of the outbreak.
8: The workforce stationed at the National Critical Care and Trauma Response Centre are highly experienced in health emergencies. The funding we've delivered today in assures, I think, that there will be sufficient numbers deployed to areas impacted by this outbreak to start to get this thing under control.
30: Smoke alerts are current in hill suburbs from Gidgee-Gannup to Mundaring, including Mount Helena and Chidlow, as well as in Karrabooda in the city of Wanneroo. The smoke is coming from prescribed burning and privately lit fires. In finance, the All Ords is up 137 at 8,854. The dollar is worth 71.3 US cents and 12,600 rupiah.
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30: Bo Allen will make his return for Wallach Marawa as the Eagles prepare to face Collingwood on Saturday. Allen comes in for the injured Jack Hutchinson. Coach Andrew McWalter says he's earned his place back in the team.
12: Bo went back to the Waffle and we gave him some really clear things to work on, and he's trained really well over the last 2 weeks as well. The Waffle had a bye last week, so it's good for him to come back.
30: The squad will be announced later this afternoon. The AFL is cracking down on umpire contact. There'll be a tightening of the rules from this weekend. Umpires will be awarding free kicks against players who ignore warnings to get out of the way at stoppages. And Adam Simpson has ruled himself out of the Carlton coaching job. That's the latest news and sport.
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21: Just had a report of a plant trailer broken down on the Mitchell Freeway northbound between Power Street and Hutton Street exits. The vehicle's in the left-hand emergency lane. Just exercise caution on approach. Still dealing with a few crashes. Kwinana Freeway southbound after Leach Highway in Bull Creek. Reed Highway remains closed eastbound at Drumpelia Drive to West Swan Road in West Swan. And Southwestern Highway blocked both directions. Kiernan Street in Mundajong. Mitchell Freeway flowing well. Kwinana Freeway southbound slow going. Mount Henry Bridge to Leach Highway. No delays. Graham Farm and Northbridge Tunnel or CBD. I'm Bruce Welsh.
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30: A shower or two today with the chance of a thunderstorm, down to 8 overnight, sunny and 19 tomorrow. Around 20 over the weekend with 5 degree mornings and 23 degrees on Monday. Right now it's 21 degrees. 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
1: Oh, that's a beauty. Thank you, Taryn, for that one. And I think it's appropriate too. Ooh, I love that bit of guitar. I've got Paul Littman from menstalk.com.au. Yesterday, Paul, when we started the final hour of the program, it was, and Taryn, I spoke to him earlier today. He said, the one the other day was a little bit sort of, how you doing? How you doing? You know what I mean? Yeah. Where, and I thought to myself, when I knew that you were coming in at sort of 2:07, I thought, oh, what's it going to be today? Could it be like, well, girls just want to have fun? No.
4: No.
1: It's men's talk.
4: Yes, it is.
1: How are you, mate?
4: Very good, mate.
1: Thank you. Thank you very much for being here.
4: Absolutely.
1: Thank you very much for giving me a hoodie with the brand on there of men's talk.
4: Mm-hmm. With a mouth.
1: Pardon?
4: With a mouth.
1: Oh, the logo has a mouth?
4: Yes, it does.
1: Sorry, I thought you were just being cheeky. We discuss many things with regards to Paul Littman, menstalk.com.au. I have bumped into you. You've been a part of this team here at 6PR with the night show.
4: Mm.
1: Just had Ash Wright on too.
4: Yeah.
1: Yeah, from the UK. He's now living in the UK.
4: Oh, wow.
1: And you have been a part of the connection with 6PR and delivering such a good message. Ongoing, mate.
4: Mm.
1: I mean, still ongoing.
4: Still
1: bigger
4: ongoing.
1: And better.
4: Bigger and better and stronger.
1: Mm.
4: So our men can be that. And for everyone in the community.
1: But aren't you, you're not just reaching out, I say this all the time, not just reaching out to the guys.
4: No.
1: Who are doing it tough.
4: Yeah, yes.
1: It's the partners and the loved ones.
4: Yes,
1: who
4: it is.
1: Initially put their hands up to say, you okay?
4: Mm.
1: Everything all right?
4: Yeah.
1: That's relevant.
4: It is. And they're the ones that are reaching up most probably first before the guys are, which is very interesting.
1: But isn't that always the way?
4: Yeah.
1: If you think about it, the guys, and I'm one of them, sometimes we don't have the ability to open up when it's personal.
4: Mm.
1: When it's, and you also brush it off. You also think to yourself, oh, I don't feel this way. I'm fine. You know, don't be stupid. But self-analysis, if it keeps coming back, it's real.
4: It really is. We had a lady who came in actually on Monday inquiring about her partner and we just cracked up laughing. Her intro was, I've got my partner. He's a bit of a Neanderthal. And then when we heard that, we just laughed.
1: Yeah.
4: But really, in essence, it was like, you know what? He talks to me, but he won't talk to anyone else. Mm. And I'm really concerned. Mm. And I would like the spread of the help and the assistance being with others as well.
1: Yeah. See, the Neanderthal is probably, yeah, I know what she's saying, but I think it's another way of defining it is old school because once upon a time you were told to suck it up.
4: Yeah.
1: Get some concrete, you'll be right, mate, pull your socks up. Those days are gone.
4: Yes, they are.
1: And I think now we've got the ability to communicate a lot freer.
4: We do.
1: Some people, but not all, and that's where menstalk.com.au come into play.
4: That's exactly right.
1: Mm.
4: Exactly right.
1: By the way, you've got some big news.
4: Yeah,
1: because
4: we do.
1: You have been announcing some finalists.
4: Yes,
1: I'm taking
4: we
1: off the hoodie, mate. It's extremely hot. It's extremely. Headphones are off. Hoodie's coming off. That works.
4: It does. It warms you very, very quickly, that hoodie. So they're great.
1: Thanks very much,
4: mate. A big shout out to Crosspath. There are Crosspath suppliers.
1: Yep.
4: Mike Ellis, top young man.
1: Mike Ellis.
4: Mike, not Mike Ellis as in the basketball, Mike
1: Hang
4: Ellis.
1: Hang on, Mike Ellis. Oh, not him.
4: Not him. Sorry. No. Not that Mike Ellis.
1: How many people say that to Mike Ellis?
4: I bet.
1: What's the name of the company?
4: So Crosspath is the name of the company.
1: Yep.
4: And he is a young man that is doing brilliant things. Only 22.
1: Yep.
4: Started his own clothing company and big, big supporter of Men's Talk. Has had his own issues mentally, but he's come to us and said, I wanted to do something with you. Because we love what you do with the community.
1: Manufactured here?
4: Yes, manufactured here.
1: Yes.
4: And I just love that.
1: It's Australian Made Week this week. Yeah. And I have been pushing any opportunity to get Australian Made products through the airwaves.
4: Yep.
1: Yesterday we mentioned the York Sock Factory.
4: Yep.
1: And I got a phone call this morning from the fella at the York Sock Factory that said, did you mention us on the radio? Yeah, I did. Well, we had a bit of a spike in orders coming in online. So it means that we want to buy Western Australian products.
4: We do and support people like himself as a young entrepreneur, but also for the cause, which is brilliant, absolutely brilliant.
1: Good. Tell me about this awards night.
4: The awards night. Mm,
1: because I'm standing here with my chest pumped out, can I just say?
4: Oh, yes.
1: We're in the running.
4: Yes, you are.
1: Mm.
4: Remember 2 years ago you won the awards because we ran the WA Men's Mental Wellbeing Awards 2 years ago.
1: Wow.
4: And night shift show won.
1: So are you telling us, you telling me the pressure's on back to back?
4: Back to back. Could it be?
1: Back to back. No, there's some other great people in there that are doing brilliant work.
4: Yeah, the West, Channel 9, ABC.
1: Sorry, Channel what?
4: Channel 9.
1: Yeah, no. Just checking. We're not with them. We're with Tapped Media now.
4: Okay, right.
1: I hope we get in before they do. We're Tapped Media. Go 6PR.
4: Yes, absolutely. But how good to have, you know, and to be in that running again.
1: Yeah.
4: What I say is the importance of having this on mainstream media and getting the message across to everyone in the community. That's the key here. And we will make change when that exactly happens.
1: How long have you been doing this?
4: So 5 years.
1: And think about the change that you have made in that time. I remember when you first wandered into the studio, Despain said to me, fella wants to come and talk about men's health. And I thought of a nighttime radio. Yeah. Yes, let's talk about it. Because, and now there's a movement, a community of people looking after one another.
4: Yeah.
1: When we're, there's this survey that's just come out reckoning that loneliness is a, you know, dirty issue. Huge. And it's huge. And this is a part of it. Mm. If we've got the ability to connect with someone else, be it in another place, be it someone we don't even know, that assists.
4: Yeah.
1: So to everybody that got acknowledged in the awards, even if it's Channel 9, to everyone that got acknowledged in the awards, good on you, because it means the word is getting out there, which is starting another conversation that will help somebody.
4: And we don't necessarily hear about that, Todd. We don't hear about those people that are doing the hard yards in men's mental health and wellbeing. And we are, by acknowledging these people who are doing great things.
1: Well, I'm just thinking, you know, when I was doing Weather for 9,000 years ago, there was a philosophy, and it still probably exists today, that, you know, I'll paraphrase, if it's bad news, it gets at the top of the bulletin. Mm. And in me not paraphrasing and saying it as it is, if it bleeds, it leads. That's terrible.
4: Mm.
1: And that's unfortunately because bad news travels faster than good news.
4: Yep.
1: If someone does a good deed for somebody and helps somebody, beauty bottler, but that won't be on page one. Mm. And that's just the way that we are as individuals, but sometimes it pays to turn to page six.
4: Mm-hmm.
1: It'll make you feel a little bit better about life.
4: It does, because you know as well as I do how news is orientated, and good news stories just don't get the legs that they should.
1: Well, you got one now.
4: And absolutely we have. And we'll continue to shout out and tell the community, look, here it is. This is the good stuff that's happening. And it should be acknowledged.
1: Well, just tell me a couple, because there's other categories. I know that The Long Lunch is nominated for the Media Award.
4: Yes.
1: Go, you good thing.
4: Yes.
1: Go.
4: Back to back.
1: You know, the boss said to me the other day, you should go.
4: Absolutely.
1: Yeah. And I said, are you buying the ticket? And he went, oh, do we have to? So I might actually be there. Other categories, including the media award.
4: Yes.
1: Lived experience.
4: Yes. Please really explain. Important. So lived experience of these people, and particularly men that have gone through their own journeys around mental health and challenges.
1: Yeah.
4: And are now doing other things for other people. So even though despite their challenges, they are actually helping other men.
1: Brilliant.
4: And I'm like, love that.
1: Yeah.
4: And we acknowledge that because it's so important to do that.
1: They've been there and they've done that.
4: And they know
1: they can pass on the knowledge.
4: Yes,
1: community support.
4: Yes. Programs. People that are just quietly in the suburbs doing things. Just quietly doing programs for men that are helping improve their quality of life and their well-being.
1: Yeah.
4: And again, you don't hear a lot about it, but they're there. And it's great to acknowledge it.
1: There's also a professionals category. I'm assuming that would be doctors, et cetera.
4: Yes, doctors, psychs, you know, people that, again, that are very passionate in this space and, again, working in this space to make a difference.
1: Mm. Sue said on the text, how do we vote? I don't think it's not a public voting, is
4: well,
1: it?
4: Well, no, that's all.
1: Because if it was, I would give you, I'd give you the .com. Don't worry about that. I would give you the .com.
4: No, we have an independent panel, so the independent judging panel.
1: What are their names?
4: No, can't even tell you that. Sorry.
1: Phone numbers?
4: No, okay. Nothing like that.
1: Great to know you, mate.
4: They're independent. They are lived experienced, and they are obviously experienced from the point of view of this sector. So they've already, it's all done and dusted. So
1: it's done.
4: It's done. So the finalists are done. And I believe that next week they're gathering to make the winners and making the decision about the winners.
1: Do you think they'll be listening now, those fantastic people that are judging a great prize?
4: Never know.
1: For the, really? Just checking. There's also a category there called research, which is so important to move forward.
4: Yeah, because, again, there's people that are, you know, in research and innovation, it is the way of the future, isn't it? If we're going to solve some of these problems, and particularly in men's mental health and well-being, we need to do that research. We need to be following what the international trends are and looking at innovative ways like Monty. Monty is an innovation.
1: How good is the fleet?
4: Oh, my goodness.
1: How many cars now? How many Montys do you have?
4: Well,
1: I saw three in a photo.
4: So what? It will eventually be four.
1: Wow.
4: So we'll have four tootling around the metro area and beginning to hit the regions
1: That's
4: as well.
1: That's brilliant. Speaking of regions, there's a rural section
4: yes,
1: in the categories,
4: there is.
1: Isn't there?
4: Yeah, because again, unfortunately with the regions, they miss out on, and you know, the demand for support in the men's mental health is huge, particularly in the wheat belt.
1: Oh, rural, yeah.
4: Rural and wheat belt areas, massive issues.
1: And workplace too.
4: Yes. Who's doing the good things in a workplace?
1: Yeah. And gee whiz, I'm just thinking about it too. Sometimes in the workplace, it's very hard to raise an issue.
4: Yep.
1: You've got to do it very carefully and respectfully because you can rattle someone's cage and it can upset your workplace situation.
4: Well, things like Men's Health Week that's coming up in mid-June, right?
1: Yep. Yep.
4: When we first started 5 years ago, seriously, Todd, you could have gone and missed Men's Health Week altogether. It had nothing.
1: Not now.
4: Now it's different, and it's so it should be, so that we do acknowledge men's health in the appropriate manner.
1: And I think that's brilliant too. And for those of you that are quietly sitting back saying, oh, yeah, maybe some of this is going in, maybe if you want to find out more, there's a Tuesday event coming up, isn't there?
4: Yes, there is.
1: Tuesday?
4: Next Tuesday night.
1: Yeah.
4: At the Hub.
1: Is that sort of finding out facts and figures
4: yes,
1: or is that
4: is.
1: Specifically on a main focus?
4: So the main focus here is preparing Todd for winter. How do we prepare our well-being for winter? We know what happens. Yeah, you've got your hoodie, which is good.
1: I'm not going to freeze because that cooked me. So I've got my, but is it mentally, spiritually and physically?
4: Correct. Right. And we don't. We tend to hibernate and make maybe not so good choices in relation to winter. How we eat, not going out into the fresh air as much as we should. You know, the natural stuff when it's nice weather is to do that. But when it's not, we tend to choose not so good choices.
1: How important is fresh air?
4: Oh, my goodness. You know, you can binge your favorite series, and that's absolutely fantastic. But get the balance happening.
1: Okay.
4: Make sure you're heading outside and getting that fresh air and even that winter sunshine when it's there.
1: Yeah, which I did the other day whilst seated in my dressing gown. And
4: I love your dressing gown.
1: Yeah, the T-shirt.
4: Those stories.
1: That's, yep. No, please, I'll show you photos. The Scarborough Hub is where you can get together Tuesday the 26th of May. What time?
4: So it's 6 p.m.
1: 6 o'clock.
4: Yep. Okay. And we cover all things well-being to prepare for winter in the best way.
1: I'm ready. I'm ready to prepare for winter. Again, thanks for the, and I'm going public with it, you know, hoodie for comments.
4: Yes, yes.
1: But I did, you know, I wore the other one out. The other
4: did
1: hoodie?
4: You?
1: Yeah, I did. Wore the other one out, which I was very grateful for. And I just appreciate the fact that, I really do appreciate the fact that you want the word out there. That's why the logo's on there. Logo's on there to say, hey, let's talk.
4: Yeah.
1: And that's why you've got the T-shirt on at the moment, which looks a bit old too. You probably could do with a new one.
4: Yes, thank you. Thank
1: but
4: you,
1: the
4: John.
1: Men's Talk T-shirt is real. It's got a logo attached, which is relevant to you and your conversations.
4: Correct.
1: And the big news is that they are accessible to each and every one of you, guys and gals. If you want to go and chase it up, Tuesday the 26th of May, 6 o'clock down at the Scarborough Hub at the Surf Life Saving Centre, and you'll be down there as well.
4: Yes, certainly will.
1: Bells
4: certainly
1: and whistles.
4: Bells and whistles,
1: mate,
4: as always.
1: And thanks. Well, I shouldn't say thanks for the nomination because someone nominated
4: us.
1: No,
4: it was one of your listeners, so you've got to thank those. So
1: one of our listeners.
4: One of your listeners nominated this section of, you know, your show for the awards.
1: Must thank my mum. That's lovely. Lovely.
4: Well done.
1: Lovely. Thank you so much for nominating us. We'll see how we end up and, boy, it's just nice, isn't it? Really nice. Mm. We're going to talk footy in just a little while, which is very blokey. Thank you, Paul. Really appreciate
4: Thank
1: your time.
4: Thank you very
1: and
4: much.
1: Paul Litwin, always always been a part, I guess, of the 6PR family here at 6PR since we've been doing our bit. And menstalk.com.au, go and have a surf, ask a few questions and see where you end up. And we'll take a break, as I said. When we come back, Mark Reddings will be talking football.
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1: We had What's Your Beef a little bit earlier on, and Anthony texted the show and said Grant at Tony's Tender Meats is an absolute legend. His meat is so good. Old fashioned service. Thanks heaps for the 6PR prize, you guys. Absolutely love it. Anthony, that's great. We like to deliver prizes and information. We also, speaking of both, a bit of

0: with the Hawks coming off a disappointing couple of weeks. Remember, they were here about a fortnight ago,
1: yeah.
0: TJ, and they got beaten by the Dockers in the second half. They fell away. Then last week, they were poor against Melbourne after halftime as well. As for the Crows, just starting to get their season back together, huge win over North Melbourne. So there's a bit to like about this game, and no doubt it's all leading towards what we're going to find out on Saturday with Scott Pendlebury's 433rd and record-breaking game. And tomorrow night will be at Optus for Wallyalup versus Euroke. So lots of footy coming your way, and beginning tonight at Launceston, which will be nice and chilly for what it's worth.
1: He's pretty fit, I've got to say, Pendles, with great respect. And look, there's conversations going around, you would know more than I, about him continuing in the game to smash the record. Mark, have you heard anything?
0: I think he's open to the idea. There's no question. And when you're picking up 43 disposals in the Anzac Day match, taking home the medal, he's playing still good footy. The disappointing or the worrying trend for Collingwood is that he's been one of their better players this year. And in his late 30s, that's probably not the way you draw it up. But he's certainly playing well enough. And it's just a question on Saturday, we know all the hype. He's going to be wearing a range of different jumpers. It's going to be the AFL record's just going to be called the Scott Pendlebury. So many areas of promotion for this game. And we know the dollars that are going to be garnered because of it. But yeah, he's been a champion of the game. And look, he's deserving of the accolades. I think he's polled 225 Brownlow medal votes, which is the most in history for any player that has never won the Brownlow. So there's a heap of bizarre facts and figures about Scotty Pendlebury, but he's deserving of the accolades. I guess if you're an Eagle supporter, you're hoping like heck that they can go there and be the party poopers on Saturday afternoon.
1: Rattle the cage. Hawthorn versus Adelaide tonight. Throw up time. What time, Mark?
0: 5:30, a couple of big changes for the Hawks with Marvia Chole coming back into the side, Connor Nash as well. Still no Jack Gunston from a Hawthorn perspective. And for Kawana, who of course are the Crows as part of the Sir Doug Nicholls round, they do get back, importantly, Riley Filthorpe and Callum Archie, who's making his comeback from a hamstring injury. So look, it'll be cold. It should be a really tight game. These sides have played out some really close matches in recent times. So I'm expecting a terrific game. And myself, Mark Foreman, Brad Hardy, David Mundy, looking forward to bringing you all the action from just after 5 o'clock today.
1: Good on you, mate. Always great to have you on board, Mark Reddings. 6PR is football. See you, brother. Good on you, mate. Love your work. And don't forget, folks, you can listen to 6PR and get the pictures lined up. You'd go to the app in question. You'll be able to do everything. It's all there. It's pretty easy to follow. So please do so and have some fun with that. And listen to 6PR and watch the footy on the telly if you get the opportunity. Right now, it's 2:30. John Nicholls has quietly cruised into the studio. John, over to you.
2: Thank you, Todd. Good afternoon. An RAC rescue helicopter has been sent to the scene of a crash in Perth's outer southeast. St John received reports of a crash near Southwestern Highway and Kiernan Street in Whitby near Mundajong about 12:30. It's believed several people were injured. A woman in her 80s is being taken to Royal Perth Hospital. There's been a crash in Seventh Road, Armidale as well. A man in his 20s has been injured there. The state government is urging drivers to strictly obey safety signals at level crossings following yesterday's collision between a train and a truck in Guildford. The Public Transport Authority says the truck failed to clear the Meadow Street crossing before it was hit by a Transperth train with about 100 people on board. The Northern Territory and federal governments have joined forces to tackle a diphtheria outbreak. There's been one death and more than 200 reported cases around the country, including in WA, with 60% of the cases being reported in the Northern Territory. Aston Villa has ended a 30-year major trophy drought. They won the Europa League title in Istanbul, defeating German club Freiburg 3-0. 22 degrees at the moment, a shower or two today, the chance of a thunderstorm, down to 8 overnight, sunny and 19 tomorrow. More news at 3.
1: Thank you, John. John will be back at 3 o'clock. And right now, folks, let's look at the ups and the downs of the stock market.
3: The Stock Market Report.
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4: Hello, Todd. I have good news today. Share prices are going up again. Last night we had President Trump saying that the US is in the final stages of talks with Iran, and that did send the oil price lower, although we have heard those kind of statements from the president before. And we also had NVIDIA report their first quarter revenues, which came in at $81.5 billion for the last 3 months. That was only slightly above the $78.5 billion that was forecast, but it was still 85% more than the same time last year.

0: So the AI trade is still intact. Their CEO, Jensen Huang, says demand for their computer chips has gone parabolic. And he also said that we are now at the stage of agentic AI, which is where rather than just answering questions, the AI can set goals, plan and perform tasks with minimal human intervention, which all sounds a bit scary, but share prices did go up anyway today. And there was a surprise lift in the unemployment rate in Australia. It's gone from 4.3% up to 4.5% over the month of April. That may take pressure off the Reserve Bank to hike interest rates at their next meeting, which is in just over 3 weeks' time. Meanwhile, Ryan Stokes, the CEO of Seven Group Holdings, held an investor day today, and he said that SGH are now the 32nd largest company in Australia. They own Boral, Westrac, Coates Hire and Beach Energy. But the group is now looking offshore for potential expansion opportunities because the federal budget will make potential returns in Australia lower, according to Mr. Stokes. The SGH shares today fell by 33 cents to $41.12. And today a new float hit the ASX. The company is called Skin Candy. They operate 100 ear and body piercing stores around Australia, and they raised an incredible $160 million issuing shares at $2.20. And today those shares closed at $2.35, which is a premium of 6.8%. And lastly, the downturn in demand for some domestic and international flights has seen Virgin Australia suspend indefinitely flights between Brisbane and Samoa. Also, flights from Brisbane to Uluru will be going, as will Melbourne to Uluru, and a planned direct flight from Perth to Hobart is also being scrapped. Virgin shares closed up 21 cents or 9% at $2.46. They were also being assisted by that fall in the oil price, as was the broader market. The All Ords closed up by 124 points or 1.4% at 8,841. Todd?
1: You are brilliant, Owen. Claire, thank you so much for your time, mate. We'll talk tomorrow.
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3: Mitchell Freeway, northbound Narrows Bridge to Hay Street, Reed Highway, then Shenton Avenue, Kwinana Freeway southbound, Hay Street to Millpoint Road, Canning Highway to Leach Highway, then Russell Road. No delays, Graham Farmer, Northbridge Tunnel, Roe Highway southbound to Tonkin Highway, northbound at Great Eastern Highway Bypass. Clear in the city, Thomas Street northbound at Hay Street and CBFA busy in Reed Highway, both directions at Erindale Road in Balcanna. I'm Bruce Welsh, I'm Perth's traffic leader. 6BR.
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1: What is the time? 23 minutes away from 3 o'clock. Now, many of you are probably listening to 6PR right now because you thought that we were going to do 6PR's Pumping Perth thanks to Automasters. Not yet. No, not yet. No, I've got Rusty in the studio. Russell Collett, hello, mate.
15: G'day, Todd. You're just teasing them.
1: Oh,
15: you're teasing this audience with this prize.
1: No, the bottom line is I forgot to do it in the last hour. That's right.
15: You're always honest.
1: Yeah,
15: I love it.
1: Yeah.
15: I love it.
1: I was having too much fun in the last hour. Today's been a good show.
15: It has.
1: I've enjoyed it.
15: People are up and about, aren't they? It's good bit of weather this week. Mm. I think that helps.
1: Mm. Well, there is a bit of a thunderstorm coming, allegedly. But the Weather Bureau in the past have said, and trust me, I know, it's going to be rainy, and it comes out fine and mild. You know what I mean?
15: When they get it wrong, they get it wrong. Yeah, you can't always get it right.
1: I know. But you think, right, how much did they spend on the webpage?
15: 96 million.
1: Yeah, couldn't they have spent something on another satellite, for goodness sakes?
15: Who's parachuted out that bloke? The bloke made the decision.
1: He did
15: out.
1: Too. Yeah, I know.
15: 96 million.
1: It's probably, anyway.
15: I always thought it was a really good website.
1: What? The old one was great.
15: The old one was my favourite.
1: Mm. And did you know that it was supposed to cost sort of a fifth of that or something? And it just blew out and blew out and blew out.
15: Like Snowy Hydro 2.
1: What a great movie.
15: $2 billion.
1: Was.
15: Sorry? No, though, Snowy Hydro.
1: Snowy Hydro 2. Sorry, isn't
15: this
1: that a band?
15: Malcolm Turnbull, it was his pet project. $2 billion, it's up to $42 billion.
1: My godfather.
15: 20 times, Todd.
1: My godfather.
15: And that's our money. Tax
1: Excuse me,
15: money.
1: Speaking of money, did you have a race named after you?
15: I did.
1: Where?
15: At Belmont Park yesterday.
1: Belmont Park.
15: Yes, I sponsored the day.
1: Was it called the Russell Collett Handicap?
15: It was, and then they're followed by the Steve Mills Handicap.
1: Right. I need to know, what is the Russell Collett Handicap? Because my golf handicap's not that flash.
15: My handicap's not good either, but yeah. I do love golf. I do love playing it, but yeah, not good.
1: Love your work.
15: I love that. Mate, the winner, Last Style Bender.
1: Oh, yes. There's no greater joy, mate, than a good style bender, I've got to tell you.
15: And a bit of style.
1: Yeah.
15: You're on a bit of style.
1: Yeah, I know. And next time Millsy has a race named after him, can we make it like a cup? The Stephen Mills Cup, because we can call it the Goblet. Stephen Mills Goblet.
15: I like it.
1: Mm. Can we do that?
15: Yeah, we could even give one away, I reckon.
1: What, the Goblet?
15: Yeah. Or a Millsy.
1: give away Millsy. Oh, that's great. What's on the show?
15: Busy. Look, we're only here for 2 hours, so it's going to be jam-packed. UK report with Enda Brady, is a lot going on up there politically.
1: Oh, yeah.
15: Wow, it's a hotbed.
1: I know.
15: And it could happen any day now.
1: Yeah, it'll happen on your watch. Better not happen on my watch.
15: Wouldn't that be something? No.
1: Won't happen on my watch.
15: You never know. Well, it could. We're going to find out about parking, mate. Parking's a major issue. There's been research done where parking, the cost of providing parking, is adding to our bill to provide shelter or residential buildings and apartments. So we're going to find out more about that and how we can do it better. Mm. There's better ways of doing it. Mm. Always looking for solutions. You know that.
1: Yeah. Doctor.
15: Problems are out there. Mm. We want the solutions. Swan Draft Pub of the Week, Chris Masto will be in. And it's a beauty. The Carolee.
1: What is that?
15: Oh, on Preston.
1: Carolee on Preston?
15: Yeah, in Como.
1: Oh my gosh. I should go there more often.
15: Straight opposite the cinema.
1: Really?
15: You know the cinema?
1: Have you been there?
15: Yeah, the Signet.
1: The Signet.
15: Used to be.
1: No, I'm talking about the Carolee.
15: Oh, absolutely.
1: Absolutely.
15: Oh, mate, it's beautiful.
1: Stairs out the front or can you walk straight in?
15: No, stairs. But there's a funny sort of car park there.
1: Right, got it.
15: It's tight.
1: Good, tight car park.
15: You've got to be good at parking.
1: So going in, no problem. No. What about leaving? If it's a tight car park, good luck.
15: Probably best in an Uber. It's one of those places. You get stuck there.
1: Okay, got
15: you. You can get stuck there.
1: Gotcha.
15: What else we got? Mate, next weekend is a long weekend. Were you aware of that?
1: Yes.
15: Okay. On the Monday.
1: You just told me.
15: On the Monday is the most important day of waffle football for the year. The two derbies are on. Mm-hmm. East Perth, West Perth, South Fremantle, East Fremantle. We're going to find out more about that from the South Fremantle Chief Executive Officer Cameron Britt will be in to tell us all about what's going on there. And plenty more. Lots of calls. Always take the callers. Texts.
16: Go the Black Ducks.
15: Start now. 133-882.
1: No, don't start now because it means we've got to do some work. After 3 o'clock, start calling us. We're quite enjoying this journey. Thanks, mate. Rusty is in for Jamie after 3 o'clock and you've got the news with John coming up as well. 18 minutes away from three. We still have not done Pumping Perth. Have you got your phone handy? You have? If you haven't, duck out, grab your phone, put it in front of you, because if it rings in the shortest time, you could be very, very lucky back soon.

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10: SMS's to get to, but before I get to the SMS's, let's play that little bit of music there, Jimmy, shall we?
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10: Glug, glug, glug. Now. Today has been a very big day for 6PR's Pumping Perth. The wonderful Joe in Balcatta, congratulations to you, Joe, $3,290. And then after the breakfast program on mornings, Caroline in Northlake, $180. Bang, straight in there. Now it's your turn. We're going for the hat trick. How do you think we'll go? Thank you, Automasters, for doing this. By the way, I've got to say, thumbs up to all of you. We've filled up the tank and the cash is waiting for you, but you've got to remember the exact dollar. And if you do, the money is yours. You get it wrong and it jackpots. Okay? We've put the money in and we are just about to ring some lucky person. Earlier in the show, you heard that dollar amount. I can't mention it. I'm sorry. I wish I could. Imagine if I mention it now. That'd be fantastic. We're about to call. Let me see. We are calling a gentleman by the name of Mark in Bellevue. Here we go. Ready? Come on, Marco. Pick up. Hat trick, mate. Hat trick. Or drop in a googly.
11: Hi, leave a message. Thank you.
10: No. All right, I will. Mark, hi. Great to talk to you. Wish it was you in person. You know why? Because my name's Todd. I work at 6PR. And I was just about to give you the opportunity to play 6PR's Pumping Perth. And if you had have leaned into the phone, Mark, and picked up and said, Toddy, I know what it is, and given me the correct total, $150 would have come your way. Mark, I bid you farewell. Have a nice day. So there's poor old Mark. Mark's in Bellevue. Boy, I get upset. I get playful actually when I get the voice machine, the answering machine kicks in. Poor Mark's going to get that message and go, Todd, you rotten mongrel. I just want to say to each and every one of you, that's how it works. Incorrect. No answer. So the money now jackpots. I was going for the hat trick too. I really was. Rusty's program will be delivering after the news. And make sure that you listen for that 150 plus the money that he's putting into the tank as well. I don't want it to go up to $3,000 again. But, you know, you never know. Could be a couple of $100 quite comfortably going in there. I just do not know. But stay close to 6PR. And if you haven't registered, head to that win page, 6pr.com.au. Listen and good luck. 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Canstar Blue's most satisfied customers, they've been nominated, and you can contact Auto Masters on 1300 Auto Masters today. I would do that. The other thing to do is while you're on the 6PR win page, Long Lunch Live. Friday the 29th of May. What's that, a week and a bit away? Yeah, it is. Friday the 29th of May. If you go and register at the 6PR win page, you could get two tickets to the Long Lunch Live. It's happening. And we're going to be announcing the winners. I think we have nearly 150 people that have put their hands up and said, we'd like to come and get a lovely meal, compliments of Miss Maud. And we'd like to sit back and work out how the hell you do this radio show. So that's how it works. Long Lunch Live, compliments of Miss Maud, a delicious lunch coming your way, and you'll be a part of the show. I guarantee you that if you are one of the lucky winners, I'm going to put you on the radio and say g'day. I guarantee it. That's fraught with danger, but I'm still going to have a crack at it. And also I want to say thanks to Miss Maud and also 6PR, because this is where we are giving back to you. Have you noticed that? Have you noticed that since we've become Tapped Media, there's a delivery back to you, the listener. So to you, thank you so much for listening to 6PR and being a part of the family, the extended family here at 6PR. We want to give back. Realistically, we do. Sue sent through a text message, which I found quite interesting. Not everybody wants to give back. Talking about ruling the world, which was our pick the lick a bit earlier on. Today, the Trump administration permanently banned the IRS in the United States from auditing the president's tax returns and those of his sons, his company, or any affiliated trusts. That's allegedly come into law. We'll have to wait and see. I do not know. Is everyone a winner? Well, he's doing all right, and I would love you to do all right on 6PR.

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9: Foolhardy things some people have done. A few most dangerous things that Aileen did was parasailing when in Port Hedland for a year. I've really enjoyed this today. I just wanted to say that I got up on stage and sung a complete song in front of everyone in Bali, says MJW76 from Karrinup. I never thought I would do that because I thought I was tone deaf. No, you're not tone deaf. Tone deaf, you had a bit of a flying crack. I think I'm proud of you. Vicky said, I just wanted to tell you that you and your listeners that I went to the musical Pretty Woman yesterday and I thoroughly enjoyed it. It finishes on Sunday. Vicky, thank you. Thank you very much for all of the input that you have delivered. And again, Jim said, a parachuting story that I just heard a moment ago. It sounds like a bit of BS. I didn't think you were allowed to do it solo on your first jump. Jim, that's interesting. We did hear that a bit earlier on. Today was all about dangerous or dumb. And for those of you that still are living vicariously through the moment of madness that you want to do something spectacular, please do it. Let us not. Let us not be chained to the wheel. Oh, nice segue. Jay Cavalieri's birthday today.

0: boy. It wasn't a bad Wednesday after, oh, sorry, Thursday when you think about it. It was a great Wednesday, actually, because it was a better Thursday. Good to have you with us. Thanks very much for sort of locking in and getting a part of the energy that's being squirted out through the speakers or wherever you're listening to 6PR. You could be online. You could be on the road. You could be listening all over the place. I'm just grateful that the fact that you're a part of the team, and we'll do it again tomorrow. Tomorrow's being Friday. Is always a little bit looser than normal. Do you know what I mean? So, are you ready for Friday? Thank God it's Friday. Tomorrow the weekend isn't too far away. And let's see if the Hurricane himself gets the opportunity to come back and play. Thank you, Cadman. Thank you, Jimmy. Again, what a great team it is to be a part of 6PR. And thanks to you for listening, because you make the afternoons just fly. We'll do it again tomorrow, eh? After the news.
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2: 21 degrees at 3 o'clock. Good afternoon, I'm John Nicholls. The federal government blames the war in the Middle East for the loss of 19,000 jobs over the past month. Australia's unemployment rate has climbed to 4.5%, which was well above market expectations. Jobs were lost in nearly all states, although unemployment was steady in Victoria and slightly down in WA. Employment Minister Amanda Richworth says the economy remains resilient despite the job numbers.
3: Our government is working very hard to make sure that we're supporting Australians, but we're wrong to suggest we were immune from what is a global conflict having a global impact across economies right around the world.
2: The local government inspector says the City of Perth Council needs to improve, otherwise further action will be taken. Tony Brown formally put the elected council on notice during a meeting on Tuesday over a range of issues. A spokesperson for the city has confirmed Chief Executive Michelle Reynolds is on leave, but they didn't address reports that she'd been suspended. Inspector Tony Brown has told Simon Beaumont it was disappointing to find out that Ms. Reynolds is now absent since shortly after the meeting.
4: It is a concern that, you know, they're not functioning well, and in functioning well, there is a requirement to keep confidentiality on certain matters, especially employment matters relating to the city staff. So that was disappointing.
2: A WA man has been charged with planning the sexual abuse of a child overseas. Federal police arrested the 49-year-old yesterday as he was about to board an international flight in Perth. He's been charged with grooming a child outside Australia for sexual activity. The charge, which arose from a separate investigation, relates to alleged communications several years ago in which the man is accused of grooming a young girl in the Philippines. One Nation has unveiled a policy to tax the gas and oil industry and return up to $13 billion to budget coffers. Producers would be taxed 10% on their exports, and the government would also take a stake in the projects. The minor party believes the policy would encourage more gas extraction. One Nation's Pauline Hanson argues her policy is fair compared with others, which demand a bigger tax hike.
5: If you bring in the 25% gas, what they want on the tax, that will destroy the industry. It will destroy it. We won't have any investors in Australia if you do that.
2: Australia's peak Jewish body has condemned an Israeli government minister for what it says was his humiliating and disgraceful treatment of detained activists. More than 400 protesters, including 11 Australians, were on board a ship that breached Israel's blockade of Gaza. A video has surfaced showing Israel's security minister taunting the group. And the federal government, along with other countries, has also criticised his behaviour. In finance, the ASX has had its best day in 6 weeks after the unemployment figures, which may make an interest rate increase less likely. The All Ords is up 124, or 1.4%, at 8,840. The dollar is worth 71.1 US cents and 12,600 rupiah.
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2: West Coast defender Tom McCarthy says Wallach Marrowah are still flying high after their hard-fought victory over GWS at the weekend. He's told 6PR Breakfast the crucial bounce-back win is a credit to a focus on specific structural improvements at training.
6: We went to work pretty hard last week on what I said last week about our game the week before and on some key metrics of the game, including our front half entries, and really turned out well for us that first quarter. We were tested, and then, yeah, so proud of how we bounced back after it.
2: McCarthy says the Eagles are hoping to carry the same forward pressure into their blockbuster clash with the Magpies this Saturday at the MCG. That's the latest news and sport.
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8: Got a breakdown South Street westbound entry to Kwinana Freeway in Bull Creek. Traffic heavy there. Traffic signals blacked out various suburbs including Menorah and North Perth. Please slow down and give way to your right. Crash, Southwestern Highway closed both directions between Norman Road and Watkins Road in Mundajong. Crash on Reed Highway, it's closed eastbound from Drumbellia Drive to West Swan Road in West Swan. The Mitchell Freeway northbound Millpoint Road to Hay Street, Reed Highway and Shenton Avenue. Kwinana Freeway southbound Hay Street, Millpoint Road, Canning Highway to Mount Henry Bridge and Russell Road.
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2: A shower or two today with the chance of a thunderstorm, down to 8 overnight, sunny and 19 tomorrow. The outlook, around 20 over the weekend with 5 degree mornings, 23 degrees on Monday, a possible shower and 24 on Tuesday, showers and 23 on Wednesday, and the showers should ease on Thursday. Right now it's 21 degrees. More news at 3:30 on Perth's 6PR.
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11: Seven minutes after 3 o'clock. Thank you to John Nichols there and our entire news team here at 6PR. And a big thank you to Todd Johnson there with the long lunch, and a quick cheerio out there to me old sick mate, Hurricane. Hope you're getting better, mate. Hope you're back soon. But don't come back in too soon if you're crook. That's the key. None of us want to catch it, Hurricane, but we're thinking of you, mate. Big show this afternoon. Only a couple of hours. We're only here till 5 o'clock because we're going to the football later. Big game tonight. Hawthorn versus Adelaide from Tassie. We've got a good commentary team here too. Mark Reddings, Brad Hardy, the legend, living legend, David Mundy and Mark Foreman will bring you the entire broadcast. And don't forget, if you haven't downloaded the app yet, may I suggest you do that. Get onto the app. And you can fiddle with it. You can actually dial it in to suit what you're watching or what you're listening to. And it works even better when you go to the ground. It is so good because you actually time it to be live with you. And as you're watching the game, it's like having the commentary team sitting right around you at the footy. It is fantastic. So that's on just after 5 o'clock tonight. In the next couple of hours, though, we're going to be keeping you quite busy. We're going to be busy in here. The UK report, we'll catch up with Enda Brady and find out the latest there. As I said to Todd, there's a lot happening there in the UK in the political world. We'll find out more from Enda Brady this afternoon. Our Swan Draft Pub of the Week, Masto will be in to announce his latest score, and he's going to review a really, really good pub, the Carolee on Preston in Como. If you haven't been there, it's well worth a visit. It's a ripper. Also, we're going to catch up today and talk about, this is an interesting one. When you study, when you have to really knuckle down and study something, do you have music in the background? Do you have that playing as you're trying to study? I have noticed when I go out to the golf range with my son, we go out to Out of Bounds there in Murdoch, they have music playing and it's quite, it's at a good volume. You can hear yourselves talk, but while you're swinging and trying to concentrate and trying to hit a golf ball, there's music in the background. And I think it actually helps you. I think it stops distractions having that music there. But I want to know what your thoughts are on it. 0487 999 882, or you can give us a call, 133 882. But we'll find out more about that research in regard to music in the background. And if you've got kids that are studying, if you've got either grandchildren or children that are currently studying, do they have music playing in their ears while they're trying to study? Let us know, 133 882. As I said, we're going to catch up also with Cameron Britt from the South Fremantle Football Club. He's the CEO there. As next weekend, the long weekend, on the Monday, June 1st, we'll have that very, very important derby there between South Fremantle and East Fremantle. And at the same time, there'll be a derby between East Perth and West Perth at the same time. A very, very important day for WA football. It does raise a lot of money for the competition. And it's a beauty. It's a really, really good one. We'll find out more about that. We'll catch up with Fuel Watch. We'll do all the other regular things we do. But we'll also love your calls. Now, if you're out and about and you see something that you think we should know about, or if you hear something you think we should know about, give us a call, 133 882. What have you seen? What have you heard? If you've heard a word on the street, or you've seen something you want to share with the community, give us a call, because you could go in the winning, in the running to win $10,000. How about that? $10,000, all thanks to Dean Porter and the team at WA Asset, locally owned and definitely Perth's most experienced in bathroom renovators. Talk to the team at WA Asset and tell them that we sent you here from 6PR. They're really, really good supporters of the Drive program. With Jamie. Jamie will be back on Monday. We're here today, 3 to 5. We'll be here tomorrow, 3 to 6. Jamie will be back on Monday at 3 PM. Again, if you see anything out there, you can text us also, 0487 999 882. We've only got 2 hours. Let's fill in as much as we possibly can. Let's get your calls happening. Let's get your texts coming in. 0487 999 882. And to start the show, as I was saying with Todd, we're trying to find any solution that can help us with our housing crisis here in WA. Let's find out more about it. Lovely to have your company this afternoon here on Drive on 6PR. Rusty Collette in for Jamie Burnett. Parking is a real issue, but the real issue we're facing here in WA and right across Australia, but more importantly here locally, is development. We have a real issue with supply and demand on residential property, whether it be units or houses. We can't keep up with the demand of people coming to live here in the West. And any solution to the problem of constructing more housing, we're happy to look at. And the Grattan Institute have come up with a possible solution to some of those problems. And it makes sense. Joining us to chat about it is the Senior Associate at the Grattan Institute, Matt Bowes. G'day, Matt.
12: G'day, Rusty. How you doing?
11: Good, mate. It's really critical. We're trying to find solutions over here, mate. You've come up with one. Can you let us, our audience, know what could be something to help the pipeline of property here in the West?
12: Yeah, for sure. So what our work looks at are these things called parking minimums, and they're a planning rule that applies to all new properties that are built. We see them across Australia, but including in Western Australia. And what they do is they say that for every new property you build, you need to supply parking space along with it. So in Western Australia, it's usually sort of one parking space for a one bedroom and two parking spaces for larger apartments and townhouses. And what it does is it adds a lot of cost to those new apartments and new townhouses. And it means that people who want to buy different types of parking or who are happy to park on the street just can't buy a house that suits their needs. They're forced to buy this extra cost.
11: And what sort of extra cost are we looking at state by state, especially here in the West?
12: Yeah, so it's a substantial extra cost. So in Perth, it costs about $84,000, we estimate, to meet the parking requirements for a one-bedroom apartment. And when you look at a two-bedroom apartment, it's more like $140,000. So that's really expensive to build, and that's partly just because when you're building these kinds of apartment car parks, you've got to dig under the ground, you've got to build these large concrete jungles underneath your apartment block, and that adds substantially to costs, but it also just makes a big mess and a big noise that disrupts existing residents.
11: And we have hubs here along our rail system here in WA, around the Metronet rail system, which is forever growing. We seem to have these hubs now around the actual stations where they're looking to minimise parking and getting more and more people onto the trains and buses to do their daily transit.
12: Yeah, well, that's exactly the kind of instance where it makes sense to allow people to buy the parking they want. But really, we're making the case that we should just let people choose the kind of house they want to buy wherever they want to live. And that also matters because, for say, if you're buying a three-bedroom home, maybe you're a family that only has one car. And in those instances, we're kind of forcing you at the moment to purchase a home with two, even if you don't want it. So just giving people the flexibility to choose what they would like, we think is a pretty good principle when it comes to these kinds of planning problems, and it means that you don't have this extra cost you're forcing on people, and more homes can be built as a result.
11: Okay, and these minimum parking requirements, they are pretty much controlled by local councils, and they date right back to the 1950s.
12: Yeah, that's right. So it's local councils, but also state governments. So the state government of Western Australia has the sort of legislative settings that allow local councils to set these, and it sets its own minimums. So they're not off the hook here either. And as you say, these are kind of things that were put in place from the 1950s onwards to reflect the fact that there were a lot of concern from people about, you know, cars clogging up our streets. The problem is that they don't really work to stop cars clogging up our streets. If we want to stop that, we really need to look at providing parking permits and enforcing them, and also charging people for on-street parking in commercial areas where it gets really busy.
11: And that also, again, it seems to be an issue around those hubs. When you get to any of those areas, it's very difficult to find a parking bay.
12: Yeah, well, that's exactly right. I think a lot of the time local councils are concerned about introducing charging or permit systems for areas, because there's some residents who are used to free parking and like it. But the fact is that free parking isn't free. It costs you in terms of your time if you can't find a parking space. So we're recommending in this report that councils take seriously the fact they need to manage these on-street spaces, make sure that they charge people for parking where they can, but also just give out parking permits to existing residents and ensure that any new housing that is brought on doesn't clog up the street as a result.
11: And on average, with one of these multi-storey buildings, these apartment blocks, how many of the bays empty?
12: So certainly there's good research to show that in Melbourne, in Sydney, and indeed in Perth, particularly around CBD areas, we're building a lot of parking lots that are empty. So some of that research shows that up to 40% of these parking spaces are empty every night. And that just reflects the fact that we've had these parking minimums in place for a long time. We've made people buy houses with parking. And then over time, as public transport's got better, but also, you know, some people in the CBD just don't need a car because they can walk where they need to walk. That means that over time we've seen these parking spaces become kind of wasted space.
11: And is there any cross-pollination? Like, you've got a three-bedroom apartment and all three people driving. You've got a two-bedroom apartment and no one needs a vehicle to get to and from their work. Is there a bit of leasing and a bit of arrangements between cohabitants to make sure that this works better?
12: Yeah, well, that's another really good point about the fact that when you kind of bundle parking together with the home, it means you can't share it easily between people. So what we've also recommended is that state governments look at ways of what's called unbundling parking. So making it so that if you're buying an apartment in a parking lot, you can buy the apartment separately from the parking space in the garage. And it means some people will buy less parking, but as you say, it means some people will buy more, and that's okay. They can actually flex to meet demand rather than our current system where they won't have enough parking spaces to meet their needs while other people will have car parks that sit empty.
11: And occupants also using our visitor car parking. I know that's a regular issue that's handled by a lot of stratas. It seems to be quite a contentious one when people are just taking over the visitor parking. And then again, we have that overflow of cars out onto the street, and then there's no parking available again.
12: Yeah, well, that's exactly right. You know, your parking is valuable. And when we say that we think that governments shouldn't be regulating it, we're not saying we don't think it should be built. There's still going to be a lot of parking built regardless of whether we tell developers to do it. The point is more about how can we make sure that people who need parking get it and people who don't need parking are able to purchase an apartment or a home without having to buy as much as they currently do.
11: Great research, a really good report there, the Grattan Institute there in regard to parking. Thanks, Matt. That'll certainly be a conversation starter here for us here in the West. And thanks for your time and for you joining us on Drive this afternoon.
12: Thanks so much, Rusty.
11: There you go. Matt Bose there from the Grattan Institute. I'd like to know today from you, are you in one of these high-rise buildings? Are you in a multi-residential building and having the same issues that we've just discussed with Matt? Let us know, 133-882. You can text us 0487-999-882. Also love to know how many vehicles you have in your household. How many people are living in your house or apartment, and how many vehicles do they have as a group? Let us know, 133-882. We'll help this research along for the Grattan Institute. You're on Drive. Don't go anywhere.
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15: Mitchell Freeway northbound this afternoon, Mill Point Road to Hay Street, Reed Highway and Shenton Avenue, Kwinana Freeway southbound, Hay Street to Mill Point Road, Canning Highway to Mount Henry Bridge and Russell Road. No delays, Graham Farmer North Bridge Tunnel, Tonkin Highway northbound at Hale Road, southbound at Wellspool Road East, Roe Highway both directions, Tonkin Highway southbound at Great Eastern Highway bypass and westbound at the Kwinana Freeway, and no delays in the CBD. I'm Bruce Welsh on Perth's traffic leader, 6PR.
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11: 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We do love your calls. 133 882 is the talkback line. Talking about parking, I want to know from you today, how many car parks have you got in your abode, and how many people are living there? How many people of licensed driving age are living there? Now, I'll let you know mine is 4 people with licences and 6 cars. Something's gone wrong there. It's my boys. I'm going to sort them out. 6 cars with 4 people. It's like a car yard. What's happening at your place? 133 882. Let us know. Gary from Alexander Heights joins us. G'day, Gary.
0: G'day, Rusty. How are you, mate?
11: Good, mate. I hope you've got a better situation than I have.
0: Well, I do. We've got 2 licensed drivers and 2 vehicles, so they're all parked undercover out of the way. But around apartments, what I've found generally, and this is, I spent a lot of time in Sydney as well, people would have apartments with lock-up garages, and what they do is fill them up with junk and they park their vehicles in the street.
11: I've seen that too, Gary. I have seen that. I've seen that, and I've also seen a car bay at a particular place in Leaderville where there is 2 or 3 bays that are empty all the time. One of them has 2 or 3 cardboard boxes on it, but never a vehicle. So you do notice it, don't you?
0: Oh, yeah. I mean, I've got neighbours who have got garages and they all park in the street or in their driveway because their garages are full of junk.
11: Yeah, might need some sales on the weekend. Might need a garage sale, I think, Gary, and sort that out. Great call, mate. 2 for 2, which is really, really good in your household. Thanks for your call this afternoon. Michael's on the talkback line from Waikiki. G'day, Mike.
3: G'day, Rusty. When I was growing up, or in year 11 and 12, I used to set aside every Sunday night to listen to Casey Kasem.
11: Yes.
3: Top 40.
11: American Top 40.
3: Yeah, it helped me get through my studies. But once he said there was a record set by Elton John as to the number of weeks he'd been in the charts. And so I sent him a letter a couple of weeks later. And my mate was in New Zealand. I missed the show that it got talked about. But, he said that used my name and everything and the question that I had asked him to answer for me. But my mate was in New Zealand and I was in Scarborough, so I was pretty fortunate that he heard it because I would have never known that he actually read it out.
11: There you go. Now, how big was that show, American Top 40 with Casey Kasem? That was enormous. Went on for, I reckon, 20 or 30 years. He used to give us the countdown, the top 10 songs.

0: Noel says, I live by myself, Rusty, and I have 5 cars, 1 boat, and 2 off-road motorbikes. That is brilliant, Noel. That is incredible. Wow. 5 cars, 1 boat, and 2 off-road motorbikes. Love it, Noel. Keep them coming in, 0487 999 882. Another one here on the text line from Lee. I live in a 2-bedroom 1960s unit complex, and all units have only 1 car bay. That does make it hard. The visitor's car bay is completely full of people's cars that live here. This is what we were talking about. Exactly right. If I have friends visiting, they have to park down the road and walk up as there are no visitor's bays. Thank you, Lee. Great text. This is an issue in most apartment buildings, and it's always a big one. It's a hot topic with most stratas, is who is living in the car bays. And it's quite often people within the complex parking in the visitor's bays. Makes it very hard if you're having visitors come by. That's from Lee. More coming in here. In from Kev. Hi, Rusty. Great you're back. Oh, thanks, mate. A lot longer would be an improvement if Albo and his Labor Party of the 22 that have at least 100 or more negative geared houses, let's let people stay. I'm still want the immigration to stop. Might help. It might help, of course, with the parking issue. You're dead right, Kev. Keep them coming in, 0487 999 882. And one of the main reasons, and this is from Aaron, one of the main reasons I don't go into Perth is having to pay for parking. It's just a money grab for the local council. That's from Aaron. What's your view? 0487 999 882. I want to know if anyone can beat Noel. 5 cars, a boat, and 2 off-road motorcycles, and he's living by himself. Good on you, Noel. Let us know. 0487 999 882. It is 3:30. Time for news. Yeah, time for news headlines with John Nichols. Thanks, John.
1: Thank you, Russell. Good afternoon. A man in his 80s has been flown to hospital after a crash in Whitby in Perth's southeastern outskirts. The crash happened about 12:30 this afternoon. 3 other people were injured, including an 80-year-old woman. The federal government blames the war in the Middle East for the loss of 19,000 jobs in Australia over the past month. Australia's unemployment rate has climbed to 4.5%, although it dropped slightly here in WA. A WA man has been charged with planning the sexual abuse of a child overseas. Federal police arrested the 49-year-old yesterday as he was about to get on an international flight. The AFL has appointed a lawyer and dual Hawthorn Premiership player as chair of the appeals board for the rest of the season. Richard Loveridge takes over from Will Horton, who was sacked over his findings in the Lance Collard case. Loveridge has been a tribunal and appeals board panel member since 1999. 20 degrees at the moment, a shower or two today with the chance of a thunderstorm. 8 overnight, sunny and 19 tomorrow. More news at 4.
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0: Always good to catch up and find out what is the latest on the Northern Hemisphere and, more importantly, what's happening in the UK as we're joined by Ender Brady. G'day, mate.
3: Hey, Rusty. Great to speak to you again, mate.
0: Always good. And boy, oh boy, is it busy up there where you are. It's all happening. If it's not bird poo, it's heckling. The UK, isn't it all happening? The UK Chancellor, Rachel Reeves, has taken down a heckler at the servo.
3: Yes. So this is fascinating and just an insight into how much anger there is out there. And I thought she dealt with this brilliantly in a very dignified manner. So she's the finance minister, chancellor of the exchequer. She was at a servo petrol station in Leeds, where she's originally from, and she basically was briefing the media. So there's cameras, there's microphones, reporters, briefing the media about a government plan to scrap a fuel duty increase of 10 cents a litre, which was due to come in the autumn. And a guy comes out of the servo, very angry, English guy, shouting abuse, getting into a vehicle with England flags coming out of the windows. He said, get Keir Starmer out, get Labour out. Labour are useless, shouting at her, get Nigel Farage in, and then said, oh, yeah, you'll probably arrest me for having England flags. Absolute lunacy. And she very politely turned round and said, I love this country. I love our country. And what I love the most about it is good manners, not very British. That was what she said to him. I thought, what a very withering response to a very angry man.
0: Nice takedown, I do.

0: We like the sound of that. The UK Chancellor there, Rachel Reeves. Now, what made Prince William cry live on TV? I'm fascinated.
1: Aston Villa winning a trophy last night. So you'll remember a year ago, Big Ange won the Europa League with Tottenham Hotspur.
0: Yes, we remember it well.
1: Well, Aston Villa now will hold that trophy. They won it last night. First European trophy for Villa since 1982. Brilliant. They are the Europa League champions 2026. William was in Istanbul, in the stadium, in the crowd, watching the game, and as Aston Villa won 3-0 against Freiburg of Germany, the cameras cut to the crowd, and there was the future king bawling his eyes out.
0: Good on
1: him. He's been a lifelong Aston Villa fan, and it was lovely to see. And you know what? Aston Villa were amazing. They've been brilliant all season. They wiped the floor with us, Liverpool, on Friday night, and they've gone and won a European trophy now, and next season they will play Champions League soccer.
0: Fantastic, mate. I like that he's let the guard down there. I can guarantee you, mate, I will bawl tears of joy if Fremantle can ever win a premiership. I can guarantee you that. Guaranteed. I don't know if it'll happen.
1: Well, I'll tell
0: you
1: what,
0: hope.
1: Rusty, I'll run City to surf naked if that ever happens. So save your tears.
0: We've got that recorded. We've got that recorded. I was saying about this bird poo moment. Now, some people say it's very lucky. Some people don't. King Charles, he's just laughed it off.
1: Yes, he's in the north of Ireland on a two-day visit with Camilla, and he was in a small town called Newcastle in County Down, out for a walk about chatting to the public, and a bird swooped nearby and basically splattered his blazer from behind. And Charles just laughed when he saw what had happened, and he just said, look, at least it didn't get me on the head. And a member of the crowd just shouted out, it's good luck, Charles. And he laughed. So, look, good for him. And I'm sure, look, some royal aide will have wiped it away very, very quickly once they got inside. But there you go. The best laid plans.
0: Fantastic. And look, he's in a good mood, isn't he? The last month, he's had a great month, I think, the King.
1: Yeah, he's doing well. Look, he's had a rocky few years between all the family problems that just never stop, and his health, which is more important than anything, whether Andrew or Harry or anything else that's gone on. Your health is your wealth, really.
0: Absolutely, mate. We'll do it all again tomorrow. I look forward to catching up with you, Ender.
1: Good to speak to you, Rusty. Cheers, mate.
0: Always a pleasure. Let's find out the latest on our roads with Bruce Welsh.
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3: Got some debris on Tonkin Highway southbound at Morley Drive in Morley. The right-hand lane is affected there. Got a crash. Southwestern Highway is closed in both directions between Norman Road and Watkins Road in Mundijong. And we've also got Reed Highway closed eastbound from Dumbelia Drive to West Swan Road in West Swan. Mitchell Freeway northbound Mill Point Road to Hay Street. Hutton Street to Reed Highway. Hodges Drive to Shenton Avenue. Quinana Freeway southbound Loftus Street to Mill Point Road. Canning Highway to Mount Henry Bridge. Roe Highway, Narmadale
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5: 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Pendles comes in directly in front. 20 out. He just chips it off.
4: Can the Eagles spoil the party? Tune in from 2 on Saturday afternoon as Scott Pendlebury runs out for game 4-33. Thanks to Macca's 6PR is football.
0: Okay, what's better than the smooth, full-body taste of a true Western Australian classic in Swan Draft? 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
19: You've made it through, and this one's made for you.
0: Nothing better than a nice Swan Draft. Had a couple yesterday at Belmont Park races with the Goldfields reunion.
3: How good.
0: I'll tell you what, when they're cold, Masto, they're nothing better.
3: I had a couple of ponies today. Do you remember the pony?
0: Yeah, I love a pony. A little 5 ounce. Yeah. Were you at a bowling club or?
3: No, I was at the Carolina as well.
0: Okay.
3: It feels like that, the Carolina.
0: I do
3: actually,
0: like that.
3: But those little ponies, they're always cold.
0: I do love them. Most bowling clubs will still have them because you can drink one each end. That's what a lot of people do.
3: Like
0: so the lead bowler on both teams we'll duck off, get a tray and come back and everyone has a little shotty.
3: Love it.
0: Beautiful.
3: All about it.
0: Good to see you, mate. And,
3: good to be here.
0: Looking forward to this, the Swan Draft Pub of the Week, your review. Carolee on Preston. What a great spot. Nice pub.
3: Mate, good pub. Unassuming. So
0: yeah.
3: I haven't been there for a number of years and, you know, you go into the car park, overloaded car park too. Looks like you're going into a shopping centre and I'm like, I kind of remembered it a little bit different. But then it was like, I know where I am now. I went into the bottle shop originally and then made my way over to the pub. And it reminds me kind of like you're not in a pub. You're in someone's like beautiful house overlooking the river almost. Like I sat like up against the ledge with the window open, sun beating on my face.
0: Brilliant.
3: Yeah, it was gorgeous.
0: It's a good atmosphere there. It's a really
3: and I actually
0: good
3: bumped into my a couple of my aunties and one of the big bosses of Lion as well, Callan Bond, was there. So having lunch with his dad. So
0: very,
3: his money was where his mouth is, you know.
0: Very,
3: it's good
0: very
3: to see.
0: Now, mate, what did you have? I want to know what you went through the menu. What were the choices and what did you end up having?
3: Well, mate, some of these pubs we've done the review. There's been quite extensive lists, right? What I really liked about this, it was pretty small, right?
0: I like that too.
3: It's a one-page job. There's beer battered chips, obviously some wedges, bread, focaccia, antipasto. There's a couple other sides. I won't go into all of them. But then the steak sandwich, and the steak sandwich has the price,
0: yep.
3: But it also has a little fire emoji underneath it saying WA's best. So obviously I went that way. It has
0: perfect.
3: Won a few steak sandwiches of the year.
0: Yes.
3: And then there's the Palmia beef burger and some fish and chips and some calamari. That's it. In the pub section anyway. And
0: I like that.
3: And
0: I like that.
3: I don't need anything else. I've only had steak this whole time, so.
0: My head explodes when there's too much choice. And I'm one quite often will go whatever the chef's special is on the day. So if they're recommending something, I'll just go that rather than look at the menu and have the choice. I'm just happy to go, yeah, that sounds good. I'll go with that.
14: I'm pretty basic. Steak or the steak sandwich, maybe a palmy. I've tried a few rogue things on this journey that we've been on, but I couldn't
0: go. You've kept the weight off still so far.
14: Yeah, I just don't eat the rest of the week. I can't afford to eat anymore. So, the little emoji ticked me over. Plus, I do know that they've won a few of the AHA Steak Sandwich of the Year awards. And the quickness in service as well was unbelievable. It was just a bit of a vibe. It did feel like I was in someone, you know, you're in a friend's house. You're at a friend's house to have a steak sandwich rather than at the pub.
0: Fantastic.
14: It's quite a nice, intimate feeling.
0: Beautiful, mate. Now, what was it like? What was it, special?
14: Steak sandwich was great. I wasn't that hungry, so I had a mate with me who just happened to be in the area, which is another thing. I grew up around, well, south of the river anyway, so you bump into a few people. I hadn't seen Jezza for a while, and then Jez shared the steak sandwich. It was gone within about 3 bites. I probably needed to get another one. Pretty salty at him, to be honest. But, it was delicious, mate. It deserved that emoji.
0: So, okay.
14: Well done with the fire.
0: How was it cooked?
14: It was probably medium, I reckon, but it was juicy. It had all the, you know, normal stuff in there. The bacon was actually, you know how you can get bacon? Sometimes it's undercooked or it's overcooked. It's never often perfect. This was kind of the perfect bacon.
0: Oh, okay.
14: Well done on the pig there. and the quickness of the service and the coldness of our beers, the little ponies that we had were delicious. Yeah.
0: Beautiful, mate. Beautiful. And it is a great setting.
14: It is. Oh, mate, the view's off its head, I was going to say. It's a beautiful view.
0: You can sit there, relax and chill out, especially if there's a little bit of sun coming in.
14: Well, the thing at WA that surprised me, we've got all these beautiful pubs, and I'm in the hospitality game, right? That's what I do all day, every day. And I forget myself how beautiful some of our pubs are and some of the views we've got. Like, we've got some natural beauty in this state, and a lot of these older style pubs, I suppose you'd call them, have got the A1 spots, and Carolee's definitely one of those.
0: Well, from there you can see not only the river, but you can also see the old Clomo Theatre, which is all art decor. They've spent a couple of million on it.
14: Beautiful street.
0: On that cinema. It's a great street. It's a really, really good spot in Clomo, the Carolee. Now, what we want to know today, for you to win a $100 voucher to the Carolee on Preston, give us a call, 133-882. Christo wants to know, what's the first dish you would put on a pub menu? What is the first dish? Or what is the first dish you would go to on a pub menu? When you pick up that menu and you go, okay, I'm going to have a bit of lunch here, what's your go-to? Let us know. 133-882. $100 up for grabs. Thank you to Swan and, of course, Carolee on Preston. You can text us 0487-999-882. But to win it, you've got to ring. Ring now. 133-882. What's that first dish you'll go to on a pub menu? Let's find out the latest on our roads with Bruce Walsh.
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21: Mitchell Freeway, northbound Mill Point Road to Hay Street, Hutton Street to Warwick Road, Ocean Reef Road and Shenton Avenue, Kwinana Freeway southbound, Loftus Street to Mill Point Road, Canning Highway to Mount Henry Bridge, Roe Highway and Armandale Road to Anchortill Road, No Delays, Graham Farm and Northbridge Tunnel, Tonkin Highway, northbound Hale Road and Guildford Road, southbound at Welshpool Road East, Roe Highway, both directions, Tonkin Highway southbound at Great Eastern Highway Bypass and east at South Street, no delays in the CBD. I'm Bruce Walsh on Perth's Traffic Leader, 6PR.
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0: Okay, let's find out what is happening on the news tonight on Nine. We're joined by Monica Koss. G'day, Mon.
26: G'day, how are you going?
0: Really well. News is breaking everywhere at the moment.
26: It sure is, and we've obtained CCTV vision of that truck and train collision on the Midland Line yesterday. When you see the images of this train slamming into the truck, it is actually amazing. It beggars belief that anyone walked away unhurt. We hear from many witnesses today who tell us exactly what they saw and heard. Some of the near misses are just extraordinary. And you report the latest on the investigation into what on earth went wrong.
0: Yeah, miracle really, isn't it? They survived. Yeah,
26: it is. Now, look, also tonight, one of the hardest decisions that we will ever make as children, basically, looking after our children, looking after our parents as they age and what to do with them when they go into aged care. And often those decisions are made really hastily. We haven't got the time to, you know, carefully consider our options. Tonight we're going to be speaking to some experts who will tell us how we can plan ahead and save ourselves a lot of the worry and the stress. And on the other end of the scale, we're also going to be hearing from a Perth mother who has documented her family's struggles and life with autism. She has an autistic son and an autistic brother. She has videoed their family life and is sharing most of it online in the hopes that she will help others cope with the condition and let them know that they're not alone. It's a really intimate portrayal of family life with autism. So those stories and a lot more tonight coming up in the news at 6.
0: Looking forward to it, Mon. It is your Perth. It's your news. Nine News tonight with Monica Koss at 6 p.m.
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19: You've made it through, and this one's made for you.
0: What a beautiful ad. Takes me back to yesterday at Belmont Park gorgeous. Again. Swan Draft, a nice cold Swan Draft. And what about that, a pony? That's what Christo was drinking. Five little 5 ounces. Brilliant. At the fabulous pub, the Carole on Preston. We did ask the question, before we went to the break there, at 133-882. Want to hear from you. Chris wants to know, what is your go-to on a menu, on a pub menu? What do you think should be the top, of the list at a pub menu? Joining us on the line to chat about it is Tony from Southern River. G'day, Tony.
5: G'day, Tango, Rusty Guy, 6PR listening, the connoisseur chef here.
0: Good.
5: The best one is the Parmigiana, without a doubt. But then you have the options of A, extras. You can have jalapenos. B, mushrooms with a nice blend of creamy sauce.
0: Ooh.
5: C, you can go with the surf and chicken, so your mixture with a nice red sauce. And then the D for the vegetarian. Well, someone a bit that likes a bit of chicken, but not too much. You can have a parmy with vegetables.
14: I don't know, Tony. It's too much. You know, like a pizza. You know, like a good pizza. The less is more. I think before the parmy, what comes before the parmy? Just the schnitzel.
5: Well,
14: schnitzel
5: parmy,
14: and gravy.
5: You can have
14: I'm going to get
5: nice,
14: in a fight, Tony.
5: A nice soup.
0: Tony, all I can say is this. When you were talking, I was listening, and I tell you what, mate, I'm getting hungry just thinking about what you were saying there. It's very, very good, very descriptive. And, yeah, parmy. That's a good nomination, parmy to the top
14: of the
0: list on a menu.
14: Yeah, I just think the schnitzel. If the schnitzel's not – schnitzel comes first. Chicken egg, you know, type setup. Chicken parmy.
0: Go. All right, Tony's in with the Parmigiana.
14: I'm off, Tony.
0: Masto's going with a schnitzel. Kristen in Darling Downs. What are you going with, Kristen? Good afternoon.
6: Hi, guys.
0: How are you?
6: Good. I'm going to go lamb shanks on a soft bed of mashed truffle-infused potato.
0: Ooh.
6: With a rich gravy.
0: Oh, that sounds good. That's also been on the text line from Mark. Hi, boys. Lamb shank on a bed of mash. I like the way you describe it again, Kristen.
14: That little truffle add-on as well, just out of nowhere. But, yeah, I could already taste that.
0: I can see it. I can actually see it. And it's, again, making me very hungry.
14: Smell
0: very
14: it,
0: good
14: buddy.
0: Description, Kristen. You're in the running as well for that $100 voucher. Thank you to Swan Draft and, of course, the Carole on Preston. Trixie joins us from Como. going, oh, might be in the area. I reckon this could be your local, Trixie.
7: It is, actually. I love their steak sandwich. But what I would like to nominate, well, I was going to say chicken parmy, but my second favourite is the roast pork belly. With it has to be crispy crackling with some mash and some nice green beans, applesauce and red wine juice.
0: Ooh.
7: Yes, delicious.
0: Oh, I'm dribbling there.
14: Yeah, I like that crackery. You could run your knife over the top of it and you can hear that little sound.
0: Love it.
14: There's salt everywhere and then you have a heart attack afterwards.
0: Oh, brilliant, Trixie. Very, very good. And we know you're living close by. Oh, I don't make the decision, but someone will. Godfrey joins us from Marangaroo. G'day, Godfrey.
8: How you going, mate?
0: Really well. What's your suggestion for top of the list on a pub menu?
8: Well, it's got to consist of a steak, your choice of a porterhouse or a rump with a chimichurri sauce, home-cut potato chips, and a garden salad on the side.
0: Oh, that sounds good.
14: That's been my go-to for a long time. And the people, the good pubs, they care about that little side salad.
0: Fantastic. Great. There you go. You're in the running too, Godfrey. And Brad joins us now. G'day, Brad.
9: G'day, fellas. How are you?
0: Good, thanks.
9: Absolute must-have on a pub menu. You've got to have it. It's got to be a steak sandwich.
0: There you go.
14: Amen.
0: There you go.
14: Proof's in the pudding.
0: And, mate, what is it do you like about a steak sandwich? Do you like toast? Do you like the rolls? Do you like the Turkish bread? What, how do you like yours?
9: Got to be Turkish bread with the cooked onions. Has to have the cooked onions in it. Usually some sort of a cheese, whatever's gourmet at the time. And a decent relish. Yep, absolutely.
0: Fantastic, Brad. You're in the running as well. It's going to be a tough one today for our producers, must I? Very tough one.
14: Well, it's definitely not Tony, that's for sure, but.
0: You're harsh. What do you think, mate? Which one are you going to go with?
14: Mate, sorry.
0: You're all right.
14: I'm going to go with my boy Godfrey and the steak.
0: Godfrey?
14: Yeah, absolutely. I agree. I just went, as soon as I think pub, I think having a steak.
0: There you go. Godfrey, you are the winner there of the $100 voucher to the magnificent Carol Lee on Preston. Well done, mate. And you will be getting that. And we need the score too, mate, for your venture down to the Carol Lee.
14: I almost got away with that one.
0: No.
14: My score today, again, it's one of those things I should think about more before I walk in the door. But I'm going to give this one a 15.79.
0: 15.79, that's getting noted down. You're not as technical as Jamie used to be, but, mate, I do love it. And I know the passion you have for pubs. I know the passion you have for great hospitality, and you've found another winner there at the Carol Lee on Preston. Well done.
14: Absolutely. Thank you very much.
0: Good on you, Mastro. Cheers. There you go. $100 voucher going out there to Godfrey from Marangaroo. It's that easy to do. If you want to join the conversation, please do. 0487 999 882, or give us a call. 133 882. You're on Drive.
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21: Checking metro congestion for your South Street southbound at Bannister Road in Canning Vale. Stevenson Avenue northbound at Scarborough Beach Road in Innaloo. Hutton Street both directions at Mitchell Freeway in Osborne Park and East Parade northbound at Lord Street in Mount Lawley. I'm Bruce Welsh on Perth's Traffic Leader, 6 p.m.
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0: Yeah, Rusty Collette in for Jamie Burnett for today and tomorrow. So many texts I've got to get to. Next hour, we're going to chat more about this research that's been done about listening to background music while you're either studying or trying to really concentrate. And I want to know how you deal with those sort of moments. We're going to catch up with Mark Foreman and talk sport. And Cameron Britt from South Fremantle Football Club will be in to talk about the big long weekend ahead. That's next weekend and the derbies. That and more. You're on Drive.
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28: 20 degrees at 4 o'clock. Good afternoon, I'm John Nicholls. An estimated 19,000 Australian jobs have been lost in the past month, pushing the unemployment rate to its highest in 5 years. Federal Politics Editor Michael Packey.
29: Research by the Bureau of Statistics reveals the jobless rate increased by 0.2% in April to sit at 4.5%. 11,000 full-time positions and 8,000 part-time roles have been lost over the past month. Treasurer Jim Chalmers is playing down the result, arguing the war in the Middle East has made life harder for businesses to hire.
30: The unemployment rate ticked up a bit, as we have been expecting it to do.
29: But the opposition's Jane Hume says Labor has undermined confidence.
31: The economy is stagnating. Inflation's going up and real wages and standards of living are going backwards.
29: The unemployment rate is steady in Victoria, down slightly in Western Australia and up in every other jurisdiction. Michael Packey reporting.
28: A man in his 80s has been flown to hospital after a crash on Perth's southeastern outskirts. St John Ambulance was called to the incident on Southwestern Highway near the Kiernan Street intersection in Whitby near Mundajong about 12:30. The man is in critical condition in Royal Perth Hospital. Three other people were injured, including an 80-year-old woman who was taken to RPH by ambulance. The Australian Medical Association's WA president says the recent diphtheria outbreak is a wake-up call for people to get themselves vaccinated. It's the worst outbreak of the bacterial infection in 35 years. It can obstruct breathing and can be life-threatening. Kyle Hoth has told Simon Beaumont the AMA is concerned about a clear downturn in the rate of vaccination.
32: The diphtheria vaccine works extremely well to eradicate diphtheria as a disease that spreads. So it's an easy one for us to solve with vaccination. So disappointing to have to find ourselves in this situation. But a bit of a wake-up call to us, I guess, that this is why we have these vaccine schedules and this is why we kind of make a bit of a point about keeping everybody informed.
28: One Nation leader Pauline Hanson has addressed energy producers in Adelaide and outlined a plan for a 10% tax on gas and oil exports. a measure she believes would raise up to $13 billion. Senator Hanson claims a similar policy is used in other countries and it's fairer than what's being proposed by the Greens and Independents. But Federal Resources Minister Madeleine King says the current arrangements are working.
1: For one nation to cherry pick parts of a system of another country, and they're not the only ones, to be fair. The Australian Institute does it, many others do it as well, just speaks to their lack of knowledge of our gas system and by the sounds of it, our political system as well.
28: The corporate regulator is taking a superannuation fund to the federal court over claims that it mismanaged investment options. ASIC alleges that equity trustees allowed its members to invest all of their money in the defective First Guardian Master Fund and is seeking compensation for members as well as civil penalties. In finance, the All Ords is up 124 at 8,840. The dollar is worth 71.2 US cents and 12,600 rupiah.
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28: Wallach Marowar defender and off-season recruit Brandon Stasevich is getting ready to play his first game of football since last year's AFL Grand Final. The former Lion will return through the Eagles' waffle team on limited minutes this weekend, and coach Andrew McWalter says it's an exciting inclusion.
2: Awesome. Really exciting for our footy club and our fans to see Brandon play his first game, hoping to get through and not too high expectation. He hasn't played footy now for a little while. Grand Final day was his last game, so hope he enjoys it.
28: The AFL has appointed a lawyer and dual Hawthorn Premiership player to head the appeals board for the rest of the season. Richard Loveridge replaces Will Horton, who was sacked over his findings in a recent case. Loveridge has been a tribunal and appeals board panel member since 1999. That's the latest news and sport.
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1: Got a crash, Leederville Place, eastbound at Loftus Street in Leederville. The right-hand lane is blocked there. Still dealing with that crash. Tonkin Highway northbound before Great Eastern Highway in Cloverdale. Vehicles in the left-hand emergency lane. Southwest Highway remains closed in both directions between Norman Road and Watkins Road in Mundijong. And also Reed Highway remains closed eastbound from Drumpilia Drive to West Swan Road in West Swan. I'm Bruce Welsh on Perth's traffic leader, 6PR.
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4: A shower or two today with a chance of a thunderstorm. Down to 8 overnight, sunny and 19 tomorrow. Around 20 over the weekend with 5 degree mornings and 23 degrees on Monday. Right now it's 19 degrees. More news at 4:30 on Perth's 6PR.
0: On Perth 6PR, this is Drive with Russell Collette for Jamie Burnett.
5: Thank you, John. Again, we're here until 5 o'clock, the last hour of Drive today. Russell Collette in for Jamie. Jamie will be back on Monday, so I'll be with you again tomorrow between 3 and 6. We're going to try to catch up with Dr. Lindsay Cook about this background music. We're going to have a chat with him very, very shortly. Don't forget this hour we're going to catch up with Mark Foreman and talk sport. And Cameron Britt will be in from the South Fremantle Football Club to talk about the very important derbies that play out on Monday, June 1. And if you're not aware, it is a long weekend next weekend. So that's why we're doing it this week, so I can help you with your planning around that. And it's a very important long weekend, of course, for the WAFL, our state league here in WA, which is an absolute ripper. A couple of texts quickly. I'm just going to go there here. Now, in from Aileen, the voice of reason. Guys, the Carolee is a great pub with great service. I've been there quite a few times and they do really nice fish and chips and really tasty, good sized garlic prawns as well as the standard stuff. Aileen, you've got me really hungry now. Garlic prawns. Oh, love the sound of that. The Carolee on Preston. Also, every time I go to the Carolee, this is from Bridget. Every time I go to the Carolee, I don't check on the menu. I always just order the fish taco. It is just so delicious. Second to none, says Bridget. Thank you for your text. I'm very partial with a fish taco. I don't mind that at all. In from Robin in Greenwood. Hi, Rusty. Who was that just said that they would run the city to surf naked? It was Ender Brady, Robin. Was it Donnie from Spearwood or Troy from Collie? No, it was definitely, I guarantee, that was only a joke from Robin. Definitely, Robin, that was Ender Brady. And we've cut that. So we're going to keep that for when those mighty Dockers do eventually get there. I wonder how old Ender will be by the time Fremantle will do it. It's a very, very good question. I'd like to nominate Bangers and Mash, Rusty, with onion gravy and peas served with a lovely Guinness or a lager. That's from Dan. Oh, man, you're making me hungry. Wow, wouldn't that be nice? A bit of Bangers and Mash. In from Peter. Peter from Belmont. Hi, guys. Years ago at the Winning Post Tavern, it was a toasted ham and cheese sandwich prepared in a heat-proof plastic, and the publican would shove it in the toasty oven, and better than nothing, close to 11 at night. Pete, I can feel that. They used to do that at the Hannon's Hotel
6: in Kalgoorlie, the same thing. And it was the go-to before you left the pub. And you started to think, where is that toasted sandwich or two? Another text from Nick, a good thick cheeseburger, Rusty, is what I'm looking for when I go to a pub. And in from Mark, hi, boys. Can't beat a lamb shank on a bed of mash. There you go. Plenty of choices there. Still keep them coming in, 0487 999 882. We do love your texts. I'll get to more of them soon. But let's find out what is the latest with this research from ECU. Joining us this afternoon here on Drive is Dr. Lindsay Cook, the Edith Cowan University lead researcher into this phenomenon. And I'm noticing it more and more, people using background music while they're studying. And we're going to find out a bit more from Dr. Lindsay about how it does work and does it work for everyone as she joins us here this afternoon on Drive. G'day, Dr. Lindsay.
7: Hello, how are you?
6: Good. Now, you would have done a lot of studies in your day to become a doctor. Did you used to listen to music yourself? And what does your research say? Is it for everybody?
7: Oh, well, definitely my research does not say it is for everybody, but it says that it's for quite a few people. Myself, personally, I listen to music while I'm reading and working, but only instrumental music. I cannot do lyrical music. It's too distracting for me.
6: That's a very good point, because you what would you do? Find yourself singing along with the songs?
7: I just can't follow along what the text is saying while there's lyrics playing. Although, interestingly, I can listen to lyrics that are in another language. That doesn't bother me because I don't understand them anyway.
6: Oh, very good. No, very good. And more people are doing this. So what sort of percentages are we looking at with the younger brigade now, people that are at, say, university or in high school now, and when they're trying to crash through do the burn through the study they have to get done to get their requirements ready, what sort of percentages are listening to music in the background?
7: Well, we did a study of ECU university students. So they weren't high school students. They were all over 18. In fact, they actually range in age right up to 55. So it's not just young people in this survey. And 54% of them reported regularly listening to music while they were reading for study.
6: That's a big number. I wouldn't have thought it'd be that high. That's incredible. So 54% are listening to music while they're studying.
7: Yes. That's correct.
6: Okay. And are they listening to instrumentals in the main, like you used to do, or is it they're just listening to a broad range of music?
7: The most common genre was classical, which is mostly instrumental, but interestingly, rock and pop were also popular. So there are lots of people out there listening to music with lyrics, even if I can't do it. They're doing it.
6: Remarkable. Like if I started listening to AC/DC while I was trying to concentrate on something, I'd be drifting back to AC/DC. I wouldn't be able to get the study done.
7: Yeah, well, there's some people out there that are not like that and they're happy to listen to rock while they're studying.
6: And I've even found, like, I do get quite easily distracted at times, but I have found at a golf range, when you're trying to really concentrate, there's so many things can go wrong with a golf swing. It's probably 1,000 different things that can go wrong. And only very rarely do you get it all together so it goes right. But I've noticed at say, Out of Bounds in Murdoch, where I go to, the great advertisers with us here at 6PR, they have music playing all the time. It's just a varying amount of music from the 80s, 90s, 2000s. And it does help you seem to take away the distractions of other people alongside you in other booths that are hitting golf balls.
7: Nice. Yeah. There's music playing almost everywhere we go now in society. So I think we've become accustomed to it. And I think it adds to the environment and usually makes people feel better.
6: Fantastic. So what are you going to go with this research now? What's the next step for you?
7: We did also conduct some further studies into this, which have been very interesting. They're not published yet, so I can't go into too much detail, but they're sort of mirror the survey results in that the findings were very varied and people were reacting very differently to music while they're reading. We actually tested their comprehension with and without music. And we also found that lyrical music was not impacting comprehension across the board for this sample that we did the experiment with. So that was very interesting.
6: Absolutely. And so if you're a grandparent or a parent at home and you've got younger ones trying to study, whether it be at uni or whether it be at high school, and you walk past their room and they've got their headphones on and they're banging away as they're studying, it might be just fine. It might just work their way if they're one of that 54%.
7: I agree. Yes, I think it's very individual choice, and the jury is not back with a definitive answer of whether it's good or bad. I think it just depends on the individual.
6: All right. Look forward to hearing more of your research into this matter. I'm fascinated with it. 54% of people reporting that they regularly listen to music when reading for study purposes. It's a remarkable figure. Thanks for your time this afternoon and for joining us on Drive.
7: No worries. Thanks for having me.
6: Thank you, Dr. Lindsay Cook there. That's good. That's a good bit of research. 54%. Are you one of those? Let us know. 133-882 or send us a text in 0487-999-882. And I also want to know, what is the music? If you're listening to music and studying, what gets you in the zone where you can take it all in? Let us know. Is it classical music? Is it hard rock? I really could not imagine myself listening to AC/DC and taking anything on board other than the music. But you let me know. 133-882.
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1: Mitchell Freeway northbound, Millpoint Road to Hay Street, then Scarborough Beach Road overpass through to Warwick Road, Ocean Reef Road and Shenton Avenue, Kwinana Freeway southbound, Loftus Street to Millpoint Road, Canning Highway to Mount Henry Bridge, Roe Highway and Armidale Road to Anchortail Road, no delays, Graham Farm and Northbridge Tunnel, Tonkin Highway northbound, Hale Road and Guildford Road, southbound Welshpool Road East, Roe Highway both directions at Tonkin Highway, southbound at Great Eastern Highway Bypass and eastbound at South Street. I'm Bruce Welsh on Perth's traffic leader, 6PR.
8: Jamie's pin to win number is...
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6: Okay, let's pump it up. Do you want help with the cost of living? Tune in with 6PR's Pumping Perth, thanks to Automasters. Early in the show, we gave you the dollar amount of fuel in the tank, and we're about to call in Helena Valley, John. Come on, John, pick up. It's your chance to have a win here. 6PR's Pumping Perth, thanks to Automasters. Come on, John. A great way to finish your Thursday.
16: Hi, John speaking.
6: G'day, John. Rusty Collette from 6PR, mate. How are you?
16: I'm good, Rusty. How are you?
6: Good. I hope you've been listening in.
16: Mate, I missed it. I've just been for a workout and I missed it earlier.
6: So oh, no. Mate, it's a very expensive workout, my friend.
16: I can't believe you're ringing me.
6: Oh. Mate, you want to take a punt at it? Just have a go. You never know.
16: Yeah. $620.
6: So close. Very, very close indeed, mate. It was $500. It's a monkey. Nice and round figure. That's why I thought you might as well have a go at it. Thanks for playing, John. You never know. We might be calling you again soon. All the best with the workout. It's been an expensive one.
16: Good on you, mate. Thank you.
6: Good on you, John. John there in Helena Valley. Wow, not correct. That money now will be added to breakfast tomorrow morning. So make sure you're listening for the new dollar amount. If you haven't registered, do it now. Head to the win page at 6pr.com.au. Then keep your phone close and the radio on. Even if you're doing a workout, that could have been very, very profitable if he'd done that, John there in Helena Valley. It's all thanks to Automasters, top pick in Canstar Blue's most satisfied customers. Call 1300 Automasters today. Okay, now we've had a few reports of people having a few issues being able to listen to us. Now, an update for those of you that are having trouble listening to 6PR on your Google device. For the past week, a number of radio stations, including us here at 6PR, have been affected. If you ask Google to play 6PR, nothing is happening. Well, we've now been advised that the team at Google may have identified a root cause for this, and they're gathering as much information as possible to resolve the problem. There's no word on how long that will take or when the signal will return to normal, only that Google may have identified the cause, which is good. So again, please be patient with Google. We know this is really frustrating. Google is working on it as we speak, but the best way to avoid this hassle, listen to 6PR, is by downloading our free app, the 6PR app. It sounds the best. It works everywhere, including at the footy. You can dial it back and listen to the footy coverage live. If you're having trouble with Google and haven't already done so, just download the 6PR app. Okay, we're chatting about background music and how it can help you to study. 54% of us listen to background music either while they're reading or studying. Joining us on the line to chat about it is Gary in South Guildford. G'day, mate.
17: G'day, Rusty. Hey, just quickly, was that horse in your race named after you? Because I always thought you had a lot of style with those summer shirts you wear.
6: Thank you, Gary. People were saying that at the races. They thought it was quite appropriate that the last style bender got the chocolates in the Russell Collett handicap. Yeah. But it could have just been an omen bet, I think.
17: Yeah, it's a good horse race in Durman on the weekend. Another activity I was saying to your producer, I was thinking I don't speak. When I'm doing gardening, I like to put on my jazz vinyl records and listen to that. It's quite sort of soothing and another activity, mate.
6: Mate, that's one that I do. I tell you what I do. I will listen to 6PR through headphones while I'm mowing the lawn or if I'm out in the garden maybe pruning. I do like to have the radio in the background. I can concentrate on two things at once, which is not bad for a bloke. It's very, very difficult for some of us. But 54%, Gary, can you believe that? 54% of students at university are using music in the background as they study.
17: Yeah, just quickly, I find that surprising now because when I was in my heyday, perhaps a bit like you, as I politely said, back in my day when you studied, it's different now. I mean, so much pressure now. That really surprised me. I thought kids would be really, well, you know, mate. Hey, thanks, mate. Well, have a great weekend and nice to hear you on the radio again. Mate, all the best.
6: Mate, always good to hear your voice, Gary, in South Guildford. And I'll be here again tomorrow, mate, 3 to 6. Love your call there. A few texts I'm going to try to catch up on while we get a quick moment here. Hi, Rusty. We were talking about the parking earlier and how there was the call there from the Grattan Institute to maybe change the mix of parking for mainly around apartment living. And Craig from East Perth said, they tried that that less than minimum parking in some council areas in Sydney, and Craig says, I'm sorry to say, but it's terrible. The spots that are built just become more expensive, like $800,000 for a unit and $150,000 for the car park. There needs to be a minimum one park per dwelling, and the residents can use for bikes and other vehicles like mopeds. No parking limits can rent. No parking limits. Who can rent? Nurses, tradies, salespeople, and those that work at early shifts or outer suburbs all need cars. Yeah, mate, I'm with you, Craig, on this. We've got a very good public system of transport. We really have. Transperth do a good job, but it's not at the level of some of the other cities on the Eastern Seaboard. You can pretty much in Sydney or Melbourne go anywhere by tram, by train, or by bus. And, here it's a little bit more difficult. We're getting better. We're certainly getting better, but there you go. One person, one car is what Craig thinks in East Perth. Another one in, Rusty, it's not just apartments. Try going through any of the new housing estates in, say, Baldivis or Lakelands, which is south city of Perth, and see how many cars are squished onto verges, footpaths in front of garages. Absolute bumper to bumper. I think the most I counted one day was 7, and that is because the properties are too small as far as the land is concerned. And then they rent the rooms out, which what people are being encouraged to do, and you end up with 5 or 6 cars per house, which then creates chaos. That's from Jody. Let us know your views on that. 0487 999 882. I want to hear from you too. How many drivers do you have in your abode? Registered drivers, and how many vehicles? Because it does seem to match up. And if you live in an area like South Perth, Como, I notice on a weekend, they almost become a single driveway, a single lane arterial road, because there's so many cars parked on the road. Let us know. 18.7 degrees outside, 27 minutes past 4. Another one in from Peter. It wasn't easy enough years ago when starting to have a tape deck strapped to your head. Oh, I love it. You know something, Pete? I've even got at home the Sony Walkmans. I've got 2 Sony Walkmans I found in one of the boxes. We're doing a bit of a clean out of the garage, and I've kept them in my office. Just takes you back to the good old days of

0: by John Nichols in the newsroom booth. Thanks, John.
1: Thank you, Russell. Good afternoon. The federal government maintains that the economy remains resilient despite an increase in unemployment. The jobless rate has risen to 4.5%, leading to the loss of 19,000 positions. WA's unemployment rate defied the national trend, dropping from 4.2% to 4.1%. A man in his 80s is in critical condition in Royal Perth Hospital after a crash in Perth's outer southeast. St John Ambulance was called to the incident near the southwestern highway Kiernan Street intersection in Whitby near Mundajong earlier this afternoon. The corporate regulator is taking a superannuation fund to court over claims that it mismanaged investment options. ASIC alleges that equity trustees allowed members to invest all of their money in the defective First Guardian Master Fund. The US Justice Department has unveiled criminal charges against former Cuban President Raul Castro. The accusations against the 94-year-old include four counts of murder over the shooting down by Cuba 30 years ago of two planes being flown by Miami-based Cuban exiles. 19 degrees at the moment. The Bureau is still expecting a shower or two today with a chance of a thunderstorm. 8 overnight, sunny and 19 tomorrow. More news at 5.
0: Good on you, John. Thanks very much for that. Yeah, top of the hour there. And don't forget, we're only here until 5 o'clock and then we will be off to the AFL. A big game coming in from Tasmania, from the UTAS Stadium, Hawthorn versus Adelaide. Let's talk sport. Okay, new jingle.
2: Yeah.
0: I'm shocked.
2: It is a new jingle. Yes, I don't think we have.
0: No, it's the first time for me.
2: Old one. You know, we don't own that anymore. So, as it were, there you go.
0: There you go.
2: Yeah, just a bit of sports.
0: Who picked that one?
2: People far more important than I, Rusty. And I think I don't even think Skeet oversaw the operation. I think he just said, yes, okay, let's go with that.
0: It's sort of his sort of music. I could see him
2: driving out
0: to that at a bar somewhere.
2: Skeet driving out, that is, well, we've seen videos of Skeet driving out
0: recently. It's not good.
2: Recently.
0: It's like Elaine out of Seinfeld.
2: I like to support my colleagues as best I can, Rusty.
0: Oh,
2: but
0: I do too. But
2: I don't know.
0: You can't dance.
2: I don't know if I can support those dance moves. Oh wait, no, I'm thinking of his singing, actually.
0: Very ordinary as well.
2: No, he's a suspicious mind, is Skeet, which is the song he was trying to sing recently.
0: Yeah.
2: A great man though.
0: He's a great man. You know that and I know that, and he's giving us a bit of a grin right now. He doesn't like us talking about him behind his back, so it's better when he's facing us. Mate, sport, everything's happening in sport.
2: Yeah, always. And the biggest news today, well, I mean, it doesn't really get bigger than Pendlebury, does it? Everyone just keeps talking about that. But let's look at tomorrow night's game, because it is a club record attempt coming up for Wallyalup against Euroheroic. That is the Dockers and the Saints. And Caleb Sarong has a calf. Well, he has two of them, but he has a calf injury. He will be missing for, it's thought, 3 weeks at the moment.
0: Oh,
2: so it's not been a good year to be a calf at Fremantle, although I think in the main they've had a fair bit of continuity.
0: They
2: haven't had a mass injury list like we've seen with, you know, Richmond and West Coast a couple of years ago.
0: Did they have four rounds, I think, unchanged? Almost?
2: Yeah, it was four out of five.
0: Yeah,
2: if you take out illness. So Caleb Sarong goes with a calf, and in comes Corey Wagner. So just the one
0: change for
2: the Dockers. He's a great player. He is. That will make it three players in the Dockers team who have played for three different clubs. Corey Wagner is one of them. Yeah, North Melbourne and Melbourne before he arrived at the Dockers. So he's become a very important role player for the Saints. It's Higgins who goes out with a knee injury, very good player as well. And Mason Wood, he got dropped last week, so he comes back in. That is Friday night footy. And then for the big one, the Pies and the Eagles, which of course you can hear on 6PR. Yeah, the biggest, Harley Reid's 50th. There's a boundary umpire and his 450th as well.
0: Fantastic.
2: So two milestones.
0: And there's one other.
2: Just past
0: this will be huge.
2: Out goes Buller. Steen with that ACL. Parker and Anderson both omitted. That is Angus Anderson. He's a young player who came in this year, so that's the first time he's been dropped. In comes Darcy Moore, Pat Lipinski, Scott Pendlebury and Darcy Cameron. So they are four. They're not even best 23. They're best 10 for Collingwood, those four players. They are big ins for the Eagles. We knew Jack Hutchinson has a hamstring injury. He goes out. Bo Allen, which I'm a big fan of, he comes back in to the Eagles team to travel over and face the Pies.

0: guys in, yeah, what has become a game celebrating an individual. I was really surprised to hear. Was I surprised, actually? I take that back. No. But I urge, like, I'm on that bandwagon of surely you use it as motivation. Collingwood has handpicked West Coast. This has been spoken about all throughout the week. Carl said it. Jacko said it. Yeah, and I think we're all in agreement. They have chosen you. Yeah. They have chosen your club to beat up on, and they think that this is an easy kill to celebrate the greatest, you know, achievement that in terms of games played that we may well ever see, which absolutely should be celebrated. But they've chosen you.
1: Yeah,
0: they handpicked this game. Do not let that happen easily. Collingwood is a good side. They are a very good side. They're well drilled, but there's a lot of emotion around this game. And
1: I can't believe, Mark, that it's not sold out.
0: Is it not yet?
1: Still tickets available. I cannot believe it.
0: Well, did you see they're selling a special Scott Pendlebury membership? So they've reduced the price. The Scott Pendlebury membership, it's like, I think it's 40. Oh no, it's $44.30, 443. And it gets you into the game this weekend as well as a scarf or something like that. It's ridiculous. So yeah, they'll probably pack it out, you know, on game day as they try and sell a few more tickets.
1: If you're in Melbourne this weekend and you're about to see the record breaking, all time record breaking, why wouldn't you go?
0: And I'm not sure we will see it again. It's absolutely, it's a great opportunity. And, I think that at $44.30, yeah, that's pretty handy going, as you said, watch one of the greats of the game, a really big occasion. And if you're an Eagles, supporter that lives in Melbourne, buy it anyway.
1: Absolutely.
0: And go and spoil the party. I really hope they do. Andrew McWalter said, we're not buying into it. That's what I was saying earlier that surprised me a little bit, but in a way, when I think about it, maybe it doesn't, because he's remained steadfast in the metrics that they focus on and only focusing on us, which
1: on the system.
0: What Andrew McWalter said the whole time. So there's talk of Milan Murdoch. Who will he go to? How will they use him now?
1: What a find he's been.
0: Oh, amazing.
1: Remarkable that he wasn't in the system.
0: Yeah.
1: When you see what he can do.
0: Yeah. Yep. And it's a great story of perseverance. You just, you know, keep going like a dog at a bone. And that's what he's been. He's now an invaluable member of the Eagles team. So looking forward to that. There's so much footy coming up this weekend. Going to be a big one.
1: And looking forward to your call tonight with Mark Reddings, Brad Hardy and David Mundy, the big game, kicking off from 5 o'clock right here on 6PR, Hawthorn versus Adelaide, which will be a good game.
0: Oh, cracker. Yeah. I think both of these teams are around about level, sort of in my, whatever that's worth take of, you know, where they sit in the season. I don't think they'll be top four, but certainly in the top 10.
1: Love it, mate. From 5 o'clock right here on 6PR. And remember, 6PR is football.
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1: Okay, 23 minutes away now from 5 o'clock. Our word on the street here. Hi, Rushy. There appears to be a house on fire in Brignell Gardens in Parmelia. Can't see emergency services there yet, but can see a lot of smoke. That's from Mel. Thank you, Mel. So there's a fire happening there in a house in Brignell Gardens in Parmelia. No emergency services there as yet, but they'll be on their way. And thank you for your word on the street there. And that will put you in for the running for the weekly prize of $100, but more importantly, put you in the running, Mel, for a chance at $10,000, all thanks to WA Asset, the locally owned and Perth's most experienced bathroom renovators.
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3: Got a crash, Leaderville Parade, eastbound at Loftus Street in Leaderville. The right-hand lane is blocked. Still dealing with that crash. Southwestern Highway closed both directions between Norman Road and Watkins Road in Mundajong. Also, Reed Highway remains closed eastbound from Drumpelia Drive through West Swan Road in West Swan. Mitchell Freeway northbound, Millpoint Road to Hay Street, Scarborough Beach Road overpass to Warwick, and Ocean Reef Road to Shenton Avenue. Quinana Freeway southbound, Loftus Street to Millpoint Road, Canning Highway to Mount Henry Bridge, and Armidale Road to Anchortel Road.
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1: It's 18 degrees outside currently, getting down to 8 overnight. Nice, cool one again. And then up to 19 and plenty of sunshine here in the Golden West tomorrow at 18 minutes to 5. It's the big long weekend coming up, the weekend after this. It is the Labor Day weekend. And of course, it is the day when the most important couple of games happen in the Waffle, in my view, for the year. They're always well attended. They're big games. And no matter where these teams sit on the ladder, they always seem to be great challenges. East Perth play West Perth. And of course, South Fremantle play East Fremantle. To chat about it is Cameron Britt, the CEO from the South Fremantle Football Club, who joins us here in the studio. G'day, mate.
13: Thanks for having me, Rusty.
1: Mate, and already ticket sales are going beautifully. The corporate side of things is going beautifully. People love these derby matches, don't they? They just love getting there and they know they're always going to get a great game of footy.
13: Yeah, without question. It's certainly the biggest Waffle game on the annual calendar from a home and away perspective. It's one of the most enduring rivalries really in WA sport. If you think that ourselves, South Fremantle and East Fremantle have been going at each other for 126 years this year, it's got some real legacy and heritage behind it. And it's just a really special day that the community get around.
1: And it doesn't really matter where they are on the ladder. If you're having a good season or a bad season, when these two teams come together, especially the Freo Derby, anything can happen.
13: Definitely. It reminds me a little bit of the Anzac Day fixture in the AFL.
1: Yep.
13: Wherever Essendon or Collingwood are in that particular season in terms of form, it doesn't matter because they both come to play. And that's certainly what happens with the WA Day Derby and the Fremantle-based Derby. We're going along pretty well to this point in time. East Fremantle are probably maybe not going as well as they'd like, but they will bring everything and throw everything at us on that day.
1: It becomes a bit of a grand final in some ways because the two teams, they just lift. If you're below the other and they're your arch enemy, they lift for these games.
13: Absolutely. It's the one that certainly I know our players internally and staff and coaches and clearly fans as well circle on the fixture whenever it comes out. Meet you at the Derby or see you at the Derby, and there's not too many players who aren't trying to get the body right to make sure they run out on the Monday.
1: And an earlier start, which is good for a long weekend Monday. You're looking at a 10 past one start there for the game?
13: That's right, yeah. So a 1:10 start for our league game. Our reserves are getting things away even earlier again at 10 a.m. And something we really love on that particular day, which we're doing this year, is our Colts are playing at twilight at 4 p.m.
1: Like,
13: and that could well be a 1v2 contest for our bright young players.
1: And there's some ripper. There is some real talent there in that Colts division. A lot of them looking at possible spots being taken up in the draft. So there's plenty of talent there to see. Get the budget early on the way in the door and make sure you read who the Colts players are, because there will be stars amongst them.
13: Definitely, yeah. You come and see the future of the Waffle or even AFL listed players, of course. There'll be some players in both our sides, I dare say, will certainly be in draft conversations for the end of this year. And it's really the way I look at it, Rusty. It's almost a community event with three games of footy as a bonus this year, because we're really investing heavily into fan experience and community engagement. We want to really attract families and friends and mates to come down and have a really good time. And we're curating some really interesting things. We've got a live music performance.
1: Yes.
13: From Kev Tempoli, a Fremantle icon, of course, the Eskimo Joe. So that'll be happening at about 12:30 pre-league ball up. We've got a golf simulator there. So, for, you know, the Waffle's longest drive and nearest the pin, contest will be on. And we actually, and this is quite innovative. We have an activation with a barber whereby you can actually get your hair cut watching the WA Day Derby.
1: Oh, how good is that?
13: That's very interesting. Yeah. If you want to, wait, save up your next haircut until you come to the footy, you can jump in the barber's chair and not miss any of the action.
1: Well, now you give me two reasons to bring my boys down, because they need it more than me. As you can see, I wouldn't be in the barber's chair for more than 30 seconds with the clippers going. 1-3-3-882. Want to hear from our audience today. What's your great memories of the derbies, either the East Perth, West Perth derby or the traditional WA Day derby between South and East Fremantle? Give us a call, 1-3-3-882. We always do take great memories away from these games, and there's a couple of double passes that Cameron has made available to either one of those games there on the Monday. Give us a call now, 1-3-3-882. I'd love to hear from you, your great memories. But my greatest memory ever actually happened at Moss Street with Noel Carter.
13: Yes.
1: Scoring after the siren.
13: It's just a magical point, wasn't it?
1: It was incredible.
13: Yes.
1: And the pandemonium there of especially South supporters was something to behold.
13: Absolutely. I think he kicked he says it was 85 metres.
1: It's getting longer every year.
13: Yeah, it is. Yeah. It certainly is. But he kicked a barrel of a significant distance, to win the game.
1: I thought over 70 metres.
13: Yeah.
1: And it sailed through about halfway up. It was an enormous kick.
13: Yes.
1: And brought the East Fremantle, team and also the followers to their knees, because they were in charge most of the day. We were just staying in touch, and then bang.
13: If I can add mine,
1: it
13: was,
1: please.
13: Funnily enough, it was also at Moss Street. We like to go there and achieve good things. But a little more recent than the Charlie Carter point, Hayden Schloyth and Tim Kelly were at the peak of their powers,
1: yes,
13: playing for South Fremantle. So for West Coast loving listeners, Tim Kelly came from South Fremantle before, you know, Geelong, then West Coast. I believe in the midfield they had 12 goals, sorry, and about 90 possessions between them that day.
1: Incredible.
13: I think TK kicked 7 and had 43 in the middle. And if you just think about a performance like that on a Waffle field, quite remarkable.
1: Yeah, and it's on the long weekend Monday, which is Monday week. Don't forget, if you're going into Freo, the best way to get there is with public transport. I find you can find your way to a train station and get in there by train. You get a chance to spend a couple of hours in Freo. Plenty of places full of great food, great delicacies down there in Freo, and a really good feel to the place, but it's the easiest way. There's always a limit on parking, and we always do get a very good crowd to this game, South versus East Fremantle. Kicking off, as I said, the league game at 10 past one, and then stay for the Colts. Watch a little bit of the Colts and see some of these superstars. Nate, coming into the second year off the premiership, how are things feeling down there at South Fremantle? I know that some of the teams like Claremont have started the season extremely well. Peel are doing wonderful things down there in Mandurah. And South Fremantle seem to be shaping up quite well as well. There seems to be three teams playing great footy at the moment in the Waffle.
13: Yeah, look, I think we're going along, relatively well. We've actually had some injuries to some of our, I guess our top end talent, which is a bit of a foreign, feel for us because last year we were so fortunate with injuries. You know, we had the fairy tale run through to the premiership, but we're being challenged, from a depth perspective, which is footy. And I think we're meeting that challenge, and we're, I'm sure Craig White, our senior coach would say if asked this question that our endeavour at the moment is to stitch together the old four quarter performance because we're probably not playing as well as we'd like to or we know we can. But I certainly think it's coming, but we're 5-1. I'm grateful for that position, second on the ladder. But we've got to keep improving because we're the hunted this year.
1: And they do say early ripe, early rotten. You can be going too well at this stage of the year and not being able to finish the season off.
13: That's right. Yeah, no, it's a long season and we're going to get some players back in the weeks ahead. But clearly we're focused on getting through Peel this weekend down in Mandurah and then, of course, what we're discussing the WA Day because we do not lose derbies.
1: Absolutely. Text in 0487 999 882. If you want a couple of double passes to the derbies on the Monday, text in or give us a call, 133 882. We're chatting to Cameron Brett of the South Fremantle Football Club. Always good to see also, mate, when we get down to these derbies, whether it be in Joondalup at Leederville Oval or at Fremantle Oval or at Moss Street, is just the numbers of people getting into the game now. And I love the fact that so many young kids now are coming to the Waffle. They get a real sense of it. As a guy's going to an AFL game, you can get on the ground, you can have a kick, you can smell the liniment, you can learn some new swear words at some stages during quarter time and three quarter time. But it's a great family atmosphere, and it's a great way that kids can go and do something with mum and dad for very little expense.
13: Yeah, absolutely. It's a great point. It's quite a tangible experience, the Waffle. You know, it's the game for everyone. It's, as you mentioned, Rusty, it's an opportunity to listen to the coach in the huddles. You can jump on ground in the breaks, kick the footy. It's all about fan experience, and it's quite special because you get a real taste of football, albeit at a very senior, high caliber level of performance. And you're right, kids are free under 16, so it's a great opportunity, and there's not much value around anymore in the economic climate, we know that, but there's certainly some at the Waffle, and $20 for adults or $18 online pre-purchased, which we
1: Perfect.
13: Absolutely encourage for the derby. 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
1: Cam, we're looking forward to it. 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
15: Got a crash, Mitchell Freeway, northbound at Loftus Street in Leederville. The centre lane is blocked. Towies are on site. Traffic slow on approach. Please approach with caution. I'm Bruce Welsh on Perth's traffic leader, 6PR.
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1: Joining us on the talkback line, heard the cue to call, Natasha from Falcon. 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
23: Hey, how you going?
1: Good, thank you. 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
1: 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And Tash, I'm going to hand you back to our producers. You've taken off today's pin to win. 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
15: Checking metro congestion, Reid Highway both directions at Erindale Road, Balcatta, Stock Road northbound at Forest Road in Hamilton Hill and Oran Road southbound at Francisco Street in Rivervale. I'm Bruce Walsh on Perth's traffic leader, 6PR.
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1: And I'll be back tomorrow between 3 and 6. Do love your company. Love all the texts. Love all your calls. Thanks again for being so generous with us. It is time for footy, though. We're heading off to the Hawthorn versus Adelaide game from UTAS Stadium in Tasmania. Mark Reddings, Brad Hardy, David Mundy and Mark Foreman. Don't go anywhere.
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27: 18 degrees at 5 o'clock. Good afternoon, I'm John Nicholls. The federal opposition says the government can't ignore the increase in unemployment in the past month. 19,000 jobs were lost in April, pushing the unemployment rate up to 4.5%, although it was slightly down in WA. Labor claims the result was expected as the conflict in the Middle East upends the global economy. But Shadow Employment Minister Jane Hume says the problem is much deeper than the Iran conflict.
28: This is Labor's economy. Higher unemployment, high inflation, real wages going backwards, living standards declining, anemic growth and a weak economy.
27: A man's been rushed to hospital after a serious crash on Reed Highway. It was in a truck that rolled onto its roof after a collision with a car near West Swan Road about 7:30 this morning. It was freed after becoming trapped in the truck. He's taken to Royal Perth Hospital. It's believed the truck was carrying asbestos, but the contents have been contained and cleared safely. And a man in his 80s is in a Royal Perth Hospital in critical condition after a crash early this afternoon in Perth's southeastern outskirts near Mundijong. The contract for the next round of upgrades to Tonkin Highway has been awarded to Perth-based company NRW. The project will widen the critical transport link to 6 lanes between Roe Highway and Welshpool Road, and interchanges will be built at Welshpool Road East and Hale Road. A former foster child says a budget boost of nearly $30 million to a state government support program will give more young adults like him security and opportunities after they age out of the system. The government has allocated the funds in addition to more than $46 million already earmarked for the Home Stretch initiative over the next 4 years. Program participant Bailey is one of more than 700 young West Australians currently having access to support people and housing assistance available for people up to the age of 21 who've left foster care.
29: When I turned 18, I wasn't really in a stable environment, wasn't really successful in life, reaching up to leaving care, didn't have anything. And when I came to this program, got more options in life, and I'm grateful for that.
27: The United States Justice Department has unveiled criminal charges against former Cuban President Raul Castro. The accusations against the 94-year-old include conspiracy and 4 counts of murder over the shooting down by Cuba 30 years ago of two planes flown by Miami-based Cuban exiles. More from the BBC's Will Grant.
6: The decision to bring a murder charge against Raul Castro represents a significant escalation in an already hostile bilateral relationship. The charges, which include conspiracy to murder US citizens against the 94-year-old former president, are over the shooting down of two US civilian airplanes in 1996. President Trump dismissed the idea that the charges could lead to further escalation. The Cuban president, Miguel Díaz-Canel, has called the charges against Mr. Castro a political manoeuvre devoid of any legal foundation.
27: Bill Ordinaries is up 124 at 8,841. The dollar is worth 71.3 US cents and 12,600 rupiah.
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27: Wally Lump have made one change for tomorrow night's home game against the Euroke Saints. The Dockers have brought in Corey Wagner in place of Caleb Sarong, who has a calf injury. Wallace Marowa, playing Collingwood at the G on Saturday, have also made one change. The Eagles have named Bo Allen as Jack Hutchinson's replacement as Hutchinson recovers from a hamstring strain. Western Force utility back Kirtley Beale is set to play his 186th Super Rugby game at home this weekend, taking him to third on the list for the most caps. But with two games left and the Force still in with a chance of finals action, he's more focused on getting past the Fijian Drua on Saturday.
7: They're a dangerous team. They got to win over us over in Fiji, so our focus is purely on us and nullifying a few of their threats, but trying to put in a complete 80-minute performance that we haven't really quite achieved this year as a squad, so that'll be a big focus for us.
27: That's the latest news and sport.
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8: There's a crash on the Mitchell Freeway northbound at Loftus Street in Leedable. The centre lanes are closed by incident response. Towing services are on site. Traffic is slow. Drive with caution and crash Leedable Parade eastbound at Loftus Street in Leedable. Right lane block. Traffic light pole is down. Police and towing services are on site. Traffic heavy on approach. Caution is advised. I'm Ethan Quinlivan on Perth's traffic leader, 6PR.
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27: A shower or two today with a chance of a thunderstorm. 8 overnight, sunny and 19 tomorrow. Around 20 over the weekend with 5 degree mornings, and Monday should be a 23 degree day. Right now it's 18 degrees. More news at half time on Perth's 6PR.

0: kicks the goal, and he's kicked it. He's beating his opponent. He's just better than him. Gets past one, gets past two, and snaps a great goal.
1: Amos, what?

0: 6 p.m. is football.
1: And it's great to have your company on a Thursday evening. It is round 11 in the AFL home and away season. Two contenders, certainly for finals calculations. Are they better than just top 10, top 8, top 6? We're about to find out over the next few weeks as we roll through our footy preview thanks to On Deck Business Loans in the fast lane. We're heading to Launceston tonight, where it's going to be nice and chilly for the Hawks versus the Crows. Mark Reddings alongside Mark Foreman, David Mundy, and one man who used to wear the long sleeves in the best of conditions, might have doubled up tonight, Bradley Hardy. Good evening to you, Barney.
2: Hello, boys. Good to be with you. Absolutely. I reckon there'll be a spate of them tonight. Don't worry about that. I'm tipping Ginnivan. I'm tipping Sicily. There'll be a few out there, Barra, who want to be having long sleeves on tonight. I've spoken to Captain Gronewagen. Oh, geez, it's going to be chilly down there. It's going to be, feel like about four, he reckons. So that'll be interesting. So might be a night for the small guys tonight. So Mick delivery from David and I might be interesting, I reckon.
1: Indeed. And speaking of the conditions, the ground conditions, thanks to the Tap Doctor, they're ready to tackle any plumbing or gas job when it comes to everything plumbing and everything gas. The best on ground is the Tap Doctor. Now, Barra, I've got you on weather duties just for the moment. I believe it's quite a clear, still day in Launceston, but there's three letters that will come at due, and that will be a factor tonight, we believe.
3: Yes, good evening, Skeet. Let me just preface this by saying I am no Carl Langdon on the weather front, so I'm just doing my best here, but it's looking like a brilliant May Launceston night, to be frank. And what brilliant means in May in Launceston is very cold and quite dewy. So currently about 8 degrees, forecast to get down to about 5. So, you know, the smothering might be a little bit hesitant tonight, might take a little bit of time and a bit more oomph to get into that. But yeah, the tap conditions are looking very good, but quite cold. So it'll be interesting to see how they go to start the game, and the warm-up will be critical.
1: Yep, the Tap Doctor bringing us our ground conditions. We'll get Brad and Barra's keys to the game shortly, thanks to Honda. Now, these two sides, Barney, I suppose in many ways, it feels like it's off Broadway in Launceston on a Thursday night, the MCG Marvel Stadium.
2: Ridiculous.
1: It feels this should be a high-profile game with bigger crowds, I'm guessing.
2: Oh, for sure. Yeah, we know that they'll be vacating Tasmania after next year. Hawthorn, they're not that happy about it because it's such a big lucrative win for them, and they've made it a fortress down there, David, haven't they? You know, they don't last 11 in a row they've won. But between these two teams, it deserves better than that. They're doing refurbishment down there. Only 8,000 allowed in tonight. You know, it should be either MCG, Marvel, or the Adelaide Oval, you would have thought. And they would have known this because the refurbishment's been going on for a fair while. So, you know, I don't know why they haven't done it, but perfectly summed up by Barra in the summary of what the night's going to be like. And as I say, it's going to be more of a wet weather game. That's why I'm suspicious that the ball's going to be on the ground a lot.
3: Yeah, and if it gets a bit windy, it's looking pretty calm there at the moment. But if the wind does kick up, we know that can play big part in the games down there as well. But yeah, hopefully 8,000 screaming mad fans down there so we can get some good atmosphere.
1: Yeah, indeed. 25 years the Hawks have been in Tasmania, and Launceston specifically 87 games, but they've begun their farewell tour, so to speak, which will exist over the next season or so. Now, Mark Foreman in for Adam Papalia tonight and through the course of the weekend doing some work behind the microphone as one of our callers on 6PR Footy. For Solar Heart Fours, welcome to you, by the way. Solar Heart has been helping smart Aussies turn sunshine into hot water for over 70 years. Some team news for tonight, any updated changes on that front, but also looking ahead to Scott Pendlebury's milestone match and tomorrow night at Optus Stadium.
4: Yeah, there is a really big name. Good evening as well, Skeeter, Dave and Brad, for the Dockers to come out tomorrow. I'll get to that shortly. As for tonight, the Crows, welcome back. Cal Archie from a fairly considerable hamstring injury, and Riley Filthorpe as well, who's missed a few weeks. Pedler and Cumming go out. Four changes for the Hawks. Morrison, Deer, Hustwaite and Ramsden all out. Maviar Chol, Connor Nash, Bailey McDonald and Cam Nairn comes into the team. That is his AFL debut, so if you haven't heard of that name, fear not, that would be why. Been playing really nicely in the VFL as that sort of high half forward role, but still managing to average 16 disposals and 5 marks. They've been happy with what they've seen, so he comes back. For those wondering, Will Day played VFL today. So he had that shoulder injury pre-season. I suspect he may well be in the Hawks team next week, so they're looking forward to welcoming him back. as the Crows make their way out onto the ground. The big news, Dave, I suppose, is Caleb Sarong, another calf injury at the Dockers. I say another because it seems that that's basically been their only injury. I think Sean Darcy and Hayden Young. But he is looking like he'll miss 3 weeks with a calf injury. So he goes out and Wagner comes in.
3: Yeah, pretty standard sounding calf, hopefully, for the Freo midfielder. And I guess it's not too alarming, I guess. And then just heightens as well how important early wins are in the season. So yeah. Fremantle banked those 9-1. Talking about, you know, being able to manipulate game time a little bit. And guys, you know, like Caleb now hitting the threshold and nicking a little calf. Not a big deal, but... yeah, he'll be a big absence, obviously, and others have to step up against Euro Euroke tomorrow night.
4: Yeah, which we will chat about as well, Dave. But just to round out that team news, Skeeto is, as you mentioned, it's the Eagles and the Pies in Harley Reid's 50th game on Saturday. So 4 changes for the Pies. I say it tongue-in-cheek because we've heard a lot about Scott Pendlebury. So Buller, Steen, Parker and Anderson go out of the Collingwood team, but how are these names? In comes Darcy Moore, Pat Lipinski, Scott Pendlebury and Darcy Cameron. Who will ruck solo for the Pies, presumably for the remainder of the year. They were really happy with what Oscar Steen was doing, but he has gone down with an ACL, so that's really sad news. Just the one change for the Eagles. Jack Hutchinson with that hamstring, and Bo Allen comes back into the team. There'll be a fair few young Eagles out there in front of 90,000+ fans in what's going to be a really exciting and new experience for a lot of them.
1: Yeah, we'll touch on those two matches that we have a major focus on here in WA. But just turning our attention to tonight's game, the Hawks, the Crows. Brad, at halftime against the Dockers, Hawthorne led by 2.5 goals. I was wondering how Fremantle was going to get back into the game. They have gone south in terms of their performance since half time against Melbourne. They were outplayed after half time. I know it's only a little blip on the radar. What will Sam Mitchell be trying to do to arrest that? And conversely, the Crows, a bit of a confidence builder against North at home.
2: Oh, it'll be pretty boring, but it'll be like getting back to basics and play to their strengths. They haven't been doing that. And yeah, I suspect that they'll be trying to negate the ability of the Crows to win the ball in close, because they're not bad at that. They've been playing handball change too last week, didn't they, David? I think you've got most of the numbers there for them, so I'll let you do that. But yeah, they'll be certainly mindful of, you know, getting back onto what they know, play to their strengths and try and negate the opposition's strengths. And that's generally works out a pretty good moderation of both of those. And you'll go close to winning. As I say, there's not much between these two teams. The last 3 times they played, I think Hawthorn have found themselves in front a couple of times, and maybe the Crows once, and they've both all been under a kick. So I'm expecting something similar tonight.
3: Yeah, I think in particular from Hawthorn, it's going to be around the midfield ball. They were heavily outscored from stoppages last week. We've seen Isaac Rankin go back through there from a Kwana point of view, and Josh Rochelli spending a bit more time forward, but the chat is he coming back into the midfield. So they pose a really dynamic, obviously scoring threat from that source. So yeah, I think there'll be a big emphasis for Hawthorn tonight to really knuckle down into that midfield stoppage point of view. And if they can negate that, stop Kwana from scoring from that source, I think that'll put them in front of the game.
1: Yeah, the Crows, we've seen glimpses this season without their full repertoire from 2025. But we're always judging them on what they did at the back end of last year, which was a double disappointment for their fans in the finals. But, Brad, do you see signs of life for them with what they're starting to do and ranking through the middle? And we're seeing, obviously, it's been a tough few weeks for Jordan Dawson, but he had 24 and kicked a goal last week. Do you see some of their DNA from last year returning?
2: Yeah, I do. And Dave touched on it. You know, with Fremantle, how they've banked the points. Well, unfortunately, Adelaide hadn't been banking the points early, and we were a little bit suspect on them, as you say, coming out of a straight-out defeat last year in the finals. Bang, bang. I like what I've seen, and they've made the hard calls. I mean, Taylor Walker was ready to come back in, and he said, no, conditions, ball on ground, going to go this way instead. I think that's it's a good way to go about it. I think horses for courses sometimes, and as David said, it's going to be very dewy, so it'll be a bit wet and slippery. I don't think it'll be a night for high marking. Yeah, there will be a few marks for sure, but yeah, I think they're going to try and get back into that really, really gritty, swift ball moving Adelaide Crows that we know is there. And you know, with the guys that they've got, you know, obviously with Rankin, really good form lately, and you know, Saligo, and my delivery player is going to be Dawson, because I'm going to fancy the Crows to put their nose in front tonight, Dave. It'll be good. But and Hawthorn have to match them, and I'm looking forward probably to that battle. Whether they send somebody to Dawson or not, it might be their captain. It might be Newcombe. Newcombe versus Jordan Dawson should be a beauty.
1: Indeed. We'll get your McDelivery players to watch tonight. Brad's given us a bit of a glimpse as to where he's heading. David Mundy not far away. Also, our Honda keys to the game on the SMS. Let us know where you're listening and your thoughts for the course of the night. 0487 999 882. Z on the SMS says, looking forward to this. 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

0: through 3AW in Melbourne, 5AA in Adelaide, and across the country on the 6PR app. Welcome to 6PR's coverage of this Round 11 clash between Hawthorn and Adelaide from UTAS Stadium. Bringing you all the action, his special comments, Brad Hardy and David Mundy. And in commentary, it's Mark Foreman, alongside your host, Mark Reddings.
1: Thank you, Craig Willis, as we jump straight into two key elements of the preview. Thanks to On Deck Business Lines in the fast lane. 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David Mundy, who's your eyes peeled to?
2: My eyes are casting, well, given Brad went Adelaide early, went, put that one on the table really early, I thought I'd cast my eyes over Hawthorn tonight. And I was thinking Little as well, and I was thinking Ginnivan. Tonight he's playing a different role, half forward, coming up the ground. I think he's going to be a critical link player for them tonight to be able to transition the ball from their back half into their front half. He's so good ball in hand to be able to open the vision and find his targets. And his selection not only will be my mick delivery player, but will lead into some of my keys of the game, Skeet.
1: Indeed. Just confirming, Brad, you're heading to the Crows and their leader who kicked a brilliant goal against North Melbourne last week.
3: Wow, and overcome extraordinary adversity, let's face it, you know, what he's done. And just a remarkable, steely man, minded man. And, you know, he's bigger than the rest, but that doesn't matter because he's good below his knees. And I think he's going to be a really force to be reckoned with tonight.
4: Yeah, love that, Brad. And it's his 100th game for the club as well. So having crossed over from the Swans as we head down to ground level for the pre-match proceedings.
5: Yapalingana, welcome to the 2026 Sir Doug Nicholls Round. Named in honour of a legend, both on and off the field. We gather here tonight where the Lykela and Plimatula rivers meet the Kanamaluka. This area has cultural significance as it was once the homeland of the Penina people. Mina Tanapri Nigipi Nungapi Takara Miladina Nika. Mina Tanapri Pagana Manamapa. I know it's the Penina and the Tasmanian Aboriginal community of today. May we reflect on the Aboriginal pioneers of today's game and honour those who are no longer with us, for they created a pathway for this game adorned with all its Aboriginal and Torres Strait Islander culture to be played here tonight. As the players stand shoulder to shoulder in preparation of their upcoming battle, our cultural practitioners are cleansing the teams with a smoking ceremony, inviting them to compete on the land once walked by the Penina. Kuwana Pulara, Hawthorn Karina. To the players, may you play well and in the spirit of the game.
6: Thank you, ladies and gentlemen. Enjoy the game.
1: Our welcome to country formalities before this showdown between the Hawks and the Crows. Now, we've got our McDelivery player of the night to look out for from each side. What about the Honda keys to the game? 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T's and C's apply only while stocks last. David Mundy, you're first out of the gates.
2: Well, I've got two actually, one from each side. And I think one of the keys to the game for Hawthorn is can they convert their CSB hitouts to clearances? Now, they're very, very good, over 50% of winning the centre square hitouts, but they're the worst at converting that to clearance. So not only to limit Adelaide's scoring potential from that, which is really a big threat tonight, but giving their own forwards the opportunity and front half ball and the territory game, which we know is so important. Can they convert hitouts to clearance for Hawthorn? And for Kuwana, can they get enough pressure on the Hawks around the ground to turn the ball over and get the ball going back their way with some speed off turnover? They're the number one side for pressure differential since round 7, Kwana. They do it very, very well, but can they get enough pressure on Hawthorn, who like to possess and handball through pressure, so it'll be an opportunity for them.
1: Brad, Honda, keep the games.
3: Well, I just think that if the Crows are to win this game, David touched on it earlier with his stats, and that is they've got to deny Hawthorn the ball, particularly their midfielders. And I think with Dawson, obviously Rankin, Berry, Rochelle, there'll be a few swinging through there. Benny Keyes might get a go through there at some point. So will Alex Neil Bullen.

0: So I think one of those guys as well, Carl Amon, they love to go to him off halfback, Dave, and if it's not him, it's Jahmin Impey.
1: Yeah, and you could probably throw in Massimo D'Ambrosio in that mix as well, as guys who on the outside, you know, give them a lot of drive and run and carry and possession. So, yeah, they're three absolute keys for Hawthorn's ball movement in particular. So, yeah, can Adelaide or Kawana get enough pressure on them to limit that impact?
2: And just an early stat, thanks to the Perth Window and Door Replacement Company. Last week, the Crows had 8 multiple goal kickers against the Kangaroos, equaling a club record. And they kicked 60-plus points, 64 in the second term. It's most in a quarter in champion data history. But I suspect, Brad, conditions are going to be a little tougher tonight. And no wind, the dew's a factor. So that will be, I guess, the first quarter or certainly early on before it gets too slippery. That's where you want to shop early, as Charlie Sutton used to say.
3: My word, he did. And, yeah, exactly right. And look, I heard Matthew Nix say that, believe it or not, I mean, they're in exactly the same win-loss position as they were last year. So, you know, but we haven't sort of given them the same credit, have we, Dave? You know, it's sort of like they're a little bit off the pace. But as you say, a win tonight to the Crows can leapfrog them, you know, up over Hawthorn and Brisbane, fleetingly anyway, because there's obviously a whole round to go. But it'll put them into the top six, which would be a dynamic effort by them, given where they've come from.
1: Yeah, and I think contributing to that narrative of, you know, they're not going so well is their last 2 weeks in particular have been pretty soft keels, haven't they, against North Melbourne and Richmond, easily getting over the line of both of them. So this will be a sterner test for them, but they've certainly got the cattle to do it.
2: Yeah, of course, going back to that semi-final last year where Hawthorn upset Adelaide, and it was Jack Gunston with 5-3 in that semi-final. So there you have it. It's he's not there tonight, and the task now lays at the feet of the likes of Lewis, Marvia Scholl, who comes back into the side.
0: And the last 15 years, sorry, Brad, this venue, there's been 3 games between these teams, all decided by 3 points.
3: Yeah, I picked it well. It's a Ginnivan and Sicily wear the long sleeves, and they don't. And in the Welcome to Country, they both look like Spider-Man, don't they? With the when you have a look at their sleeves, they look like Spider-Man. Hope they play like it.
2: Our footy preview is done and dusted thanks to On Deck Business Loans in the fast lane. 6PR footy Thursday night. Stick around for the ride. Thanks to McDonald's. Here's Mark Foreman.
0: Great to have your company. We are underway. It's McAndrew who wins the first clearance, snaps the Crows to half forward. Mark drops by the Hawks. Rochelle comes through. Hand pass to Archie. What a return to the team this would be. He drills it from 30 metres out. And in the second week of Sir Doug Nicholls round, Cal Archie in Crows colours celebrates a goal.
3: Well, that's a great way to come back, isn't it? I mean, he played in the Sandford last week. They wanted to give him a bit of a run, and, you know, he's been out with that hamstring. They haven't seen a lot. They thought he could bring leadership, et cetera, success already through the Brisbane Lions. But that's a mighty start for him, because I would have suspected he might have felt as though he'd want to start on a wing, David, but he started forward pocket on Weddle and got away from him.
1: Yeah, it's a good start, isn't it? Nice way to step back into the team. And, yeah, just a quick kick forward. The Wizard almost out the front going the Hawks' way. But just the dewy conditions, it just takes one mistake. Rochelle gets onto the ball, and that's an absolutely hot start. Exactly how Hawthorn didn't want to start this one, particularly out of the middle.
2: Callum Archie playing his first game at AFL level since round 3 against the Western Bulldogs. Another clearance coming up. Peakling bounces the ball towards the 50. Phil Firth back in the side. Keyes is worried out of it by Battle, who goes to ground. Crows around the footy. Cook, Phil Thorpe, Keyes at close quarters. Hurried bouncing ball inside 50. Rochelle tries to work his man under the footy in Ryan, but he holds his shape. Off to Impey, in turn to Moore. And the Hawks are out of trouble. Their first meaningful kick, but it's been chopped off, and the Crows get it to Laird at half back. Parkwood Plumbing Centre scoreboard, a goal to nothing. And that's a dangerous kick across the ground. It was almost chopped off by Lewis. In support was Ward. Newcomb gets it back in turn to Moore off the left. And a kick by Amon, missed Ginnivan. He had the long sleeves, you're right, Brad. Nothing working early doors for him. And the Crows able to work it towards half back. The mark was put down, but the free kick will go to Neil Bull, and he had the arms chopped at the defensive 50 by Newcomb. A goal to nothing, Parkwood Plumbing Centre scoreboard.
0: The only footy for the Crows has been under, for the Hawks, pardon me, has been under pressure as Peatling takes the mark, right half back.
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3: Looks like Neil Bullen probably shadows Newcomb at this stage.
0: Peatling's kick was touched. It's taken by Curtin. He didn't hear it. Newcomb did tackle him. The Crows maintain possession. Millerer drives them towards Philthorpe in the pocket. Good spoil battle.

0: Comes to the deck. We're 15 out from goal. Richelli's tackle is lazy. And it is a free kick to Bodie Ryan in game number 3. He goes short to Jarman Impey, left back pocket.
1: There's a nice gather there by Ryan. He had the shaky start. He was the one who dropped the mark out of the first centre square bounce and had Richelli sweating on him then.
0: Made his debut here at Optus a few weeks ago. Down the wing. Ball spoilt. Gets out the back. Rankin, early touch. Chips it backwards. Knock 15 to Miller. He's got time. They work their way to Peatling in the middle. He runs into a problem in the form of Massimo D'Ambrosio. It's been called high. The officiating umpire was about to pay holding the ball. The one out of picture has said, no, that was high.
1: Yeah, got overruled.
0: Down the wing they go. Slipped. Weddle takes the intercept. They're coming back the other way. A 1-2 with Reeves. And he takes a bounce, runs to 70 metres, sells some candy, drives it to full forward. Chol the target, uncontested. He slipped ball ace and takes it 30 metres out directly in front.
2: Yeah, well run. He ran up the defence of the Crows. They like to set up well behind the ball, David. And if you can manoeuvre them around a little bit, and that was good from Weddle because he had one goal kicked on him early in the game by Archie. And back in the old 1-2 and summed that up beautifully.
1: Yeah, there's a lovely kick in there and just off the line as well. Belays had kind of collapsed in his side to support his teammate there. So good work and vision by Weddle.
0: Now, which version of Mubby or Chol will we get tonight? 35 metres out, directly in front. The left footer has missed. That's a gilt-edged opportunity. It is the first score for the Hawks, but 5 points less than they'd have liked. 6 plays, 1. Miller goes quickly from the kicking.
2: A little stammer in his run up there, Chol, on the way in.
3: Worrell got the kick away, and as a 2-on-1, Keys was sandwiched. The fist came from Sicily. He found the boundary line.
1: Their kind of skills have been a little bit off early, haven't they? It can be a little bit deceptive playing in a stadium that's without the stands and the crowd and the like. It can be a little bit harder to judge distances and angles and the like.
3: Holding to Hawthorne. That's interesting. And Reeves, who kept his feet in that contest, but he receives the free kick. Just a modest crowd. Launceston on a Thursday night. Chol came from behind. Didn't take the mark. At the spill. Millerutt turned into trouble. And holding the ball is the call. Harvick wins the free kick. 40 metres out. 15 metres in from the boundary.
1: Yeah, Harvick on replay shows it. He spun away from Dylan Moore. And that's his prior in today's rules. And nice follow-up tackle by Hardwick, he'll go back and have a shot here. Really back himself in. He can thump the football.
2: That's the style of footy you want to play too. Get it inside your forward 50. Keep it in there as long as you possibly can. You might not get a shot off every time, but the more you keep it in there, the more likely you are.
3: Despite conceding a goal in 15 seconds, the Hawks have steadied. And Hardwick kicks and kicks a goal. They're in front, the Hawks. They have the first of the night for them. They're 1-1-7. It's the Crows 1-6 on the Parkwood Plumbing Centre scoreboard.
2: Yeah, nice work by Hawthorne there and their defensive capabilities of their forwards. And Hardwick, he's a bit of a swing man. He can go from back to forward. And he seems like he's playing a little bit more forward tonight, just to perhaps a little bit of defensive pressure up there. And it was really well done, as you said, beautifully called, David. If you go on blind turn and try and spin out of trouble, into trouble, Gonski.
1: Yeah, it was a great follow-up tackle, wasn't it? Malira having a good year himself so far, but couldn't get out of that Hardwick tackle. It was beautifully executed, brought into ground in a really safe manner and finished with a beautiful drop punt. Didn't even look like missing, straight off the boot. The hand went up and off he went, but takes us back to a centre square bounce now where Hawthorne have struggled so far.
0: And straight away, McAndrew has been pinged for crossing. No, it's going the other way against Reeves for crossing the line. They both did. Anyway, we'll get back to that. Inside 50 go the Crows. Bounces in front of Fogarty. Out the back to Archie. Tackled in the end by Sicily. It now spills free. Pardon me. 35 out directly in front. Merging with it. Again was Archie. Got it to Rankin. Nothing doing. And now battle with a high up and under. Just says anywhere but here. Miller stands under it. And that went too high for that to be uncontested. But that's what he's done. Takes the mark. Plays on. Dawson bangs it long all the way to the goal square. But it is ill-directed. Battle. The intercept mark right back pocket for the Crows. For the Hawks, pardon me. And he goes to the left back pocket. Here's Sicily. Chips it out in front. Dangerous as well. And Berry got the spoil ahead of Ward. It's a boundary throw-in. Good closing speed from Sam Berry.
1: Yeah, it's great close there. Good closing of the exits, locking it in their forward 50, gives them another opportunity. He's been absolutely elite in the pressure stakes for Kiwanis so far this season. He brings that defensive aggression to their midfield unit. You think of Rochelle and Rankin and Dawson, others in there, so he complements those guys really well.
3: Boundary throw in. McAndrew is there. Ground level ball. Ruckman tries to find it, but unsuccessfully so. And it's tied up with Nash, who's come back into the side. Umpire giving some instructions, and now he tosses it up. Nash wins it. Hand pass out too comfortably in the end, and Ryan finds a passage through. Open forward line for the Hawks, and that's good news for Hardwick. Has for company Butts, who gets involved. Ball lays. Scoops it up, or he handed it straight to Ginnivan, who goes over the top. Hardwick might have been held without possession in defence. It's Michael Annie. He gets balance and drives it to the wing. Ryan and Rochelle out the side. A little give by Fogarty was interesting. Comes across to Curtin on the left. Kick, not great off the boot. If it stays in for Archie, then he can create something. Feeds off the hand pass. Rochelle will be run out of bounds. He did keep it alive, did he? No. Throw-in is the call. They could have done better, the Crows. They had Hawthorn on the back foot. It's a boundary thrown inside their 50. Thilthorpe has gone for a breather thanks to our friends at Medallia Steel on the boundary line. It's 7-6. Hawks in front. Parkwood Plumbing set a scoreboard.
1: That was brilliant defence by Cicely and D'Ambrosio there to close the space and stick those tackles.
0: This time Reeves falls over. McAndrew free tap. Not really to advantage. It's still in the Crows 50. It comes to Rankin, who bananas through a goal from the right forward pocket. Brilliant finish, Isaac Rankin, and the Crows hit back. Two straight 12. The Hawks 1-1-7. We've played 6.5 minutes first quarter on the Parkwood Plumbing Centre scoreboard.
2: Yeah, well, rinse and repeat, David, as we said. Just got to keep the ball in there, and you make your own luck from there, from stoppages and boundary throw-ins and the like. And Rankin's been a star over the last few weeks. Since he's sort of moved into that more of a midfield role, he's being able to lose his immediate opponent. You can see that certainly Jordan Dawson's going to have his hands full tonight. It looks as though they've got Nash back into the lineup to wear him like a second skin. So it's good if somebody else can get off the leash.
0: Dave, conceding an early goal from clearance, they weren't great at defending them last week either, the Hawks.
1: Yeah, they conceded 42 points. It's fifth worst ever in the last decade, yeah. The Hawks. So, yeah, horrible start. And that's already the second tonight, the first one out of the centre square bounce. So bit of work to do.
3: Can't give Rankin that sort of space, goal side. He wins it. That's Rankin, by the way. Off to Berry. Miller is getting some footy as well. And the kick out to the wing. Saligo had the arms chopped. He was held. Ryan gives away the free kick. Had to give it back straight away. Rankin's run on. It's a 5-point lead to the Crows. The kick up to the 50. And Dawson, the skipper, has it outside his range. But he might well ask some questions of the Hawks defence with this next kick. On the arc. Punches it hard. In fact, he's got great purchase. What a goal. I should never have doubted him. Once he got onto that left boot, I began to eat my words. He's driven it home from long range. It's 3-18. The Hawks are 1-1-7. Parkwood Plumbing Centre scoreboard. He got a beautiful left leg, Barra.
2: Yeah, he certainly has. And look, as we said, the conditions are totally suitable to, you know, long-range kicking tonight, as Dave said. I mean, normally you go down to Tassie, there's always a bit of a breeze blowing one, more left to the left of screen than not. And, it's really, really perfect conditions. As long as you control the football and hit it sweetly, time-wise, a bit like a golfer, you hit it with your three-wood, away you go, and that's exactly what he did.
1: Well, you can see on the Harvey Norman replay as well, just kind of assessed the situation, allowed the players to keep running and get out of that space that he wheeled into, and he backed himself in every single time. Every single game he's getting more and more of a bargain recruit from Sydney.
0: It's his 100th game for the Crows tonight. He was in their leadership group in just his second year. They value him that highly as McAndrew gets a free kick from the middle, bombs it inside 50. It bounces. In the end, no one went for it. Fogarty got it on the bounce. Hand pass to Berry. Hand pass to Dawson, who chips one. It was sort of a snap kick. It lands in the end with Murray. He's taken in a tackle. He'll be pinged here holding the ball. Been really strong for the Crows.
2: Well, we didn't try hard to get it out, but we didn't have much time to get it out, really.
0: Well, correct.
2: Fell on it.
0: Both are correct, Brad, absolutely. And it's Battle who jumped on him and takes a free kick, drives the Hawks to the wing. Big pack of players under it. Butts from a mile back. In fact, ball lace with the spoil. Ground level McDonald, tackled by Peatling. You'll hear that a fair bit tonight. He's a ferocious tackler, James Peatling, crossing over from the Giants. It is a ball up on the wing. 18 plays 7. 8 minutes played in this first quarter. Great to have your company on 6PR footy. Berry picks it up. Newcomb picks him up. And then Ward picks up the footy. Hand pass comes to McGuinness. High up and under. Just forward of halfway for the Hawks. Fisted out of there by Borlase. Hits the deck. McGuinness can't have another go because he runs out of space. Boundary throwing right on the wing.
3: Let's get some numbers from you, David Muddy, when you get a chance. Perth window and door replacement company. Just the centre clearances feels very Crows dominant.
1: Yeah, it is. It's 6-3 in the total clearances. I was going to say 51-25 in disposals as well. 5-0 in the centre.
3: McAndrew over the top went Meek. McGuinness was floating. Weddle takes it. He's claimed by Keys. Goes to ground. The whistle is blown.
1: Yeah, so 5-0 out of the centre going the Crows' way with two goals attached to that as well. More than double the disposal so far.
3: Peatling from the stoppage. He's Dawson on his favoured left. Gets plenty of height with that. Inside 50. Archie out of position. But he got a fist to the footy, which was advantageous. Neil Bullen. And the kick off the left by the Crows, by Keys, is out on the full. But they're pressing, and the Hawks' defence, Brad, are seeing plenty of it at the moment.
2: Yeah, they're working overtime, but it was good pressure on Keys, the kicker. And eventually saw it go out on the full. Now they've just got to try and work a way out of here somehow, Hawthorne. They've been struggling a little bit.
0: Sicily drives it to the wing. McAndrew, a big spoil from behind, sees it out of bounds, right on halfway. Three straight, the Crows. 1-1-7, the Hawks.
1: Well, the problem with Hawthorn winning the ball back so deep in their D50 as well is to kill momentum. They want to chip the ball around and own it a bit, but there's not many places to go when you're on the very back line of your defensive 50.
0: This one slapped forward by Meek, the former Docker, only as far as Laird. So off half back, the Crows will go again. Hand pass to Dawson, to Berry, all across the boundary line. Keys runs out of space. Berry just keeps it in. Hand pass to Laird. Now they've turned it over. Well done. Good pressure from the Hawks. McGuinness to Meek, to McKenzie. He fumbles, gets it back to Meek. This is all by hand in close confines. Comes to McGuinness, spins around a 360. Dawson got him holding the ball. Medalia Steele tackle of the night so far.
2: Better umpiring. Once you go 180, you're gone.
0: Yeah.
2: Then 360.
0: Play on. So here he is again. It's a strong start for Jordan Dawson. Chips them to half forward. It's a one-on-one. Amon got the fist in and it's going to stay in as well. Ginnivan hand pass back to Amon. He gets it to McGuinness. Been busy early as well. Runs 10 metres and a flinging hand pass over the top. Watson to his mate Ginnivan. Now they run to 70 metres. He runs to 60, then 50 inside. Has a shot for goal on the boundary. I mean, in the end, it's probably not the option because he didn't kick it. And the Hawks have two behinds along with their goal.
2: He did have a look a couple of times and just wasn't anybody worthwhile trying to centre the ball to. They were streaming down the ground, but too late.
3: 10 points the margin. Crows in front. The kick in on the bounce. Keys got it from Dawson. Lovely ball down the line. They've opened them up. And Fogarty has it 55 out from home. Normally not without a chance if he launches long and strong. Archie is there. Brilliant mark by Impey. For Power Bay, there's one of your marks of the night. And a 50-metre penalty as well.
1: Yeah, it's a beautiful pattern there by Jarman Impey. Coming along this kind of dead side, open side of the ground as the winger getting back to help. And support, and Sicily was in a little bit of trouble, so glad his mate was there.
3: But he stayed out of the contest, otherwise he could have been front on contact. The Hawks have worked it inside 50. There's chopping of the arms, it'll be a Crows ball, I suspect. Mitch Lewis not happy. Who's it going to? It'll go to Worrell inside defensive 50. So low scoring affair, but the Crows have started well. Three straight plays, 1-2, Parkwood Plumbing Centre scoreboard. Great to have your company on Thursday night, 6PR footy, thanks to McDonald's.
0: Big weekend of footy coming up as well. We've got the Eagles and the Pies, of course, on Saturday. The Dockers and the Saints going for 10 in a row. Club record tomorrow night. All here on 6PR footy as that one is fisted over the boundary line. So it is a boundary throw-in right on the junction of the 50 and that boundary line. We're at half forward for the Hawks. Three straight, 1-2. It's a 10-point lead to the Crows. Meek wins the tap, inside 50 in the end. Chol gets his hands to it, missed an early goal, gets it to Newcomb, backwards to McKenzie, a high up and under, it'll land 30 out. Lewis goes at it, dropped the mark, got hands to it, picked up by Borlase. The Crows have it. And Neil Bullen, just bananas one, out to the wing, looking for, not finding Fogarty, it spills its way into the middle. McDonald, that's Bailey McDonald over the footy, he couldn't win it, battle. Shovels it backwards towards Impey. He sockers it forwards. Lands with Neil Bullen. Now they can get some uncontested footy. They get it out the side. A good kick. Pardon me, Zach Taylor. And he finds McAndrew on the wing. He'll go backwards. Not 15. That one probably was.
4: Top 15, play on.
0: That one's not. Rankin to Berry. Berry goes to half forward. That is 15 if it's marked, which it is. Fogarty finally holds this game up. 49 metres out.
3: He couldn't back trap after the first off this period. He'd keep going, didn't he?
2: And he could kick it from here. He's a delightful kick. One of the better kicks in the game. You know, he's back last week and kicked a couple. That's why Walker's not playing in the game. Tilthorpe and Fogarty preferred by the Crows. But he can kick it sweetly.
0: Yeah, he and Jordan Dawson, such pure strikers of the ball from 52 metres. Darcy Fogarty, with no effort at all, sends it all the way to the goal line.
3: Come on, make the decision.
0: And that might be a brilliant goal for the Crows. It will be checked.
1: I'm calling touch.
3: Barrow says touch.
0: Yes, the umpire's soft call is indeed a behind. It might have fallen 30 centimetres short.
4: Behind. Can we please make sure it's touch before run?
3: Oh, well inside.
5: Review complete. Looking it's at this angle, we can see the ball.
0: To be honest, less than 30 centimetres short. We'll call that 10, but just not far enough. Weddle did really well, got a hand to it, so it's the first behind for the Crows. 3-1-19. Hawthorne 1-2-8. That's an 11-point margin on 6PR footy.
3: It shows you David Mundy would be a better goal umpire than myself. I was hoping for the goal, the romance. You were looking to play spoiler. Amon resumes. It's a one-on-one. Thilthorpe worked out it far too easily by Battle, who took a strong mark. Call to go. Just backward of the wing. Driving ball. Not sure who that was intended for, but Worrell on the slide takes the mark, and he heads inboard looking for Rankin. He needed to take that. He was surrounded by Hawks, but now he too. The risk was high, but Neil Bullen takes the mark. He's a safer option to the wing. And Crows have it through Zach Taylor. They're working it pretty seamlessly. Saligo calling for a forward to come to him. Now he just drops it into the pocket. Fogarty got chopping of the arms. Almost the identical spot where he had the last shot at goal. Will he have a crack from here, Barney?
2: No, he will.
3: No,
2: he will.
3: Won't. He drives to the pocket. Well, everyone else thought he would except Fogarty himself.
2: He should have.
3: The last line of defence. D'Ambrosio receives the hand pass from Meek. Drives in the troll direction. He can't take the mark. He might have been held at the spill. It comes to Taylor. Nice little sidestep there by Rankin. Crows working it through some sets of hands. Now Taylor receives. Almost point of the square. The central kick. Looking for it, finding Rochelle. McGuinness couldn't affect the spoil. And the Crows are on good terms with themselves. And so is Brad Hardy, who tipped this pre-game. It's 3-1 playing 1-2. A set shot on goal. Rochelle in right in front, 40 out.
2: Just like the way they're working the ball around, Dave, you know. And as I said, this is a very wide ground from wing to wing. And they're utilising that before they change the angle going inside forward 50, which is a good, good method.
3: Brad, we saw Josh Rosselli on fire against Carlton in the first half and gather round, kicking four goals. Kick three against North Melbourne, and he opens his account on Thursday night football. He hits the target. It's 4-1-25. The Crows, the Hawks are 1-2-8. 6PR is football.
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1: Yeah, Kwana's pressure method and contest method far superior at the moment. They're able to get through Hawthorne wherever it be, whether it be from stoppage or out of contested situations around the ground with ease. And Zach Taylor, a couple of nice possessions there to steady up and centre that ball to Josh Rochelle, who finished off really, really nicely. But Finn McGuinness would want that contest back. Coming from the open side of the ground, doesn't even make body contact, so has a wild swing at the ball. You've got to do better than that in that position.
2: Endeared himself to Archie too, who wasn't that happy with him for not competing for that ball in the goal square a few moments ago.
0: So we've had five centre ball ups, make it six, and this is the first one that the Hawks have won. So they go inside 50, shallow. Watson body lines the footy, it comes to McKenzie. He's tackled well by Nankervis. Turnover, he flung it out only as far as Miller to Laird, and he hits Rankin getting busy early, right half back. Hand passes to Peatling, 80 metres from goal, drives them to the wing, can't get it over the head of Sicily. Reached up with one mitt and grabbed it in with the other. He goes backwards and the Hawks can steady with Ryan left half back. He feeds Bailey McDonald, who doesn't know where he's going. He went one way, the other. He goes all the way back by hand to Battle. It was a close run thing. Finds Impey. Amon, pardon me, right half back.
1: And this is exactly what they wanted. They haven't been able to turn the ball over in their defensive mid zone yet. So they can kick it around, kill the momentum a bit, get a bit of space behind them so they can stretch out the Crows.
0: The man with the dirtiest rat's tail in the comp, Connor McDonald. Chips it sidewards. And now they go backwards to battle.
3: It's 15 metres now. It's complicated.
0: And
2: is there a clean rat's tail?
0: Yeah, no, it's a good point, Brad. I'm still trying to find one. There's a couple out there, I think. Not sure how clean they are. As the Hawks go to half forward, Joel Best plays, leads at the footy and reaches up, takes a good contested grab ahead of Ball Ace, plays on quickly. What a kick! Hardwick leading out from the goal square, ends up taking it 25 out directly in front. His shot at goal wasn't great, maybe a Joel, but that was a Charles Royce pass inside 50.
2: Yeah, he's provided a mismatch there, wasn't he?
1: Well, he's provided a good target. Ball Ace has matched up on him on that occasion, but he's run and launch and judging the football in the airs. Really looked on song tonight, Joel.
0: He's kicked their only goal of the game, Blake Hardwick, for his and the Hawks second directly in front. He starts it right, but he draws it back and the Hawks have their second. 2-2-14. The Crows 4-1, 25, 4 minutes to go in this first quarter, which has been enthralling, but one that's been owned by the Crows thus far.
2: Yeah, the mismatch came not from the Chol mark, but out of the goal square, because Hardwick was deep, right on the line. He's coming off. What the noise coming off for? And you see the match up here. He's backing back, and he's taken Michael Annie with him and just left him standing. Look, he couldn't go with him. He's missed him by about 5 minutes. He couldn't even keep up with him with the tow rope.
0: So it's his first goal this season, the first one. That's obviously his second, and Sam Mitchell clearly trying to use him up forward in the absence of Jack Gunston, Dave.
1: Yeah, which we've seen a little bit more in the back halves of his career, haven't we? Evolution from the dour lockdown small defender to goal-kicking forward. He's done well.
3: The daily is still boundary news. As Brad mentioned, it was Harvick who went straight to the bench. Rochelle, after an Adelaide clearance, drops the mark at the 50. Ward's hand pass through some congestion was good. Sicily adventurous going defensively. They've gone all the way back to Ryan, about to be shut down. He got the kick away, but it's going to be juggled and marked by Dawson. He's 50 out, but I'm staying mum here because I think, given what he did early in the quarter, he's with a real chance of scoring a goal. He's got a beautiful leg.
2: Yep, give it a go.
1: There's no way he's passing this one. If you're a Kiwana forward, just walk to the goal square. Don't even call for it. He's going to put this one at least past the goal line, whether it's straight or not, we'll see.
2: It'll be a bit of a buddy arc here too, I reckon.
3: Not sure he needs too much of it, given what we saw earlier in the quarter. Does a bit of what Brad suggested. He strikes it superbly. Has it got the journey? Not quite. It's touched on the goal line, and then it's touched over the boundary line by Toby Murray for a throw-in.
1: Even Jordan Dawson can't believe it. He's shaking his head, running off. Didn't quite flush that one.
2: Just guilty of trying to kick the ball too high. You know, you only have to kick it through the goals, not over the goals. And that's the second one he's sort of kicked over the goals rather than through them.
3: Ryan's kick for the Hawks inside the defensive 50 to a central spot was laced with danger. Ryan had an arm held by Rochelle there. He thought he had a jumper held. Either way, it's a free kick to the Hawks. Trail 4-1-25, 2-2-14, the margin 11. We've got 2:57 remaining on the Providence Lifestyle Resorts time clock.
0: And the ground conditions, team, for the Tap Doctor, I can confirm there is not a breath of breeze, which makes that first goal of Jordan Dawson's all the better. This one goes to the wing, spoil into a dangerous position towards the corridor. Ginnivan picked it up. He's tackled instantly by Laird. It will be a stoppage right on halfway. It's the Crows by 11 points. 4-2. Reeves wins this tap. Just Taylor picks it up for the Crows, tackled by Ward. We'll have another one right where we started.
7: Straight back.
0: Up again as Reeves wins it. This time to Ward, and the Hawks will go forward. Millerat tracks it back, but almost caught him. Royce. It is Mabior Chol who takes the mark, drives Hawthorne long, inside forward towards the top of the square, Lewis underneath it, and a big fist over the top from Worrell, but Moore at ground level. Hand pass to McDonald, who had a little more time, perhaps, than even he expected, and in the end, it bounces into the behind post. Good result for the Hawks boundary, throw in 2 minutes to go.
1: Yeah, bad miss there by McDonald. Expect him to nail those ones. He and Nick Watson kept them in the game against Collingwood a couple of weeks ago. He's a very, very good small forward.
0: So this one lands basically at the top of the goal square. Neither ruck got to it. Moore tried to slap it on. Picked up by Lewis. Just didn't get boot to ball. Nankervis did. 20 metres underneath it. McGuinness couldn't mark. It's a Hawthorn footy. Ground level. McDonald. Bailey, that is. Back to McGuinness. His hand pass towards Amon. 45 out. Now they exit D50 by hand. Back in. Battles kick. Almost found a diving Ginnivan. But at ground level, it's Jordan Dawson who can ease the pressure for the Crows.
3: He just dumps the kick, tries to make some metres. Bouncing ball gathered by Weddle. He tries to get away from Saligo, but Saligo plays it pretty well and ensures he has to defend with a kick to Ryan on the logo.
1: If you're racing towards the ball with Weddle, you just don't want him to get past you. Force him back, that's a win.
3: Hawks to half forward. Three Crows are up. No mark was taken. All slapped down by Taylor. Saligo's hand pass was poor. Didn't hit up Keys. Intervening was Nash, who keeps going. Has Hawks around him. He now uses his teammate Nairn, and he just goes with a short pass to Lewis to drop the footy. No control. Interesting non-call. Laird off a step. It works out well. Saligo across to Taylor. Chipping ball. They're out the back here by the looks of things. And Archie, the first goal kicker of the game, takes a bounce. The kick looking for Rochelle, who's worked from defence into attack. And the ball movement from the Crows, once they got it out of their defensive 50, it looked as if it opened up big time for them.
2: Yeah, just both teams struggling with getting their handovers right down back. And this is battle this time up against the slightly more nimble and agile Saligo. He just couldn't go with him.
1: That was a great early call by Archie to kick that inside 50. Still had some space and grass in front of him, but the opportunity had rose. Rochelle here, great lead.
3: Kick on the way, it's tight. He's just missed to the left, so a couple of chances for the Crows to extend. The margin's 12, they are in front, 4-2, 26 to 2-2, 14 on the Parkwood Plumbing Centre scoreboard. Stephen Lena out there at 168 Bannister Road in Canning Vale.
0: Amon drives the Hawks to the wing. Huge pack underneath it. Big spoil from Reeves, comes to Ginnivan. His hand pass was knocked down, he goes again, can't pick up the footy, named Curvis has tackled him, and it's not coming out of there. And that is all for the first quarter. 6PR footy in a reasonably tight contest. It is the Crows 26, leading the Hawks 14. 12 points is the margin. Brad Hardy's got your goal kickers.
2: Yeah, the Crows all singles to Archie, Rochelle, Dawson and Rankin. And for Hawthorn, sole goal scorer there, Hardwick with two. So 12-point the advantage, quarter time. We'll take that.
3: Yes, we will. And Michael in the SMS says, great calling, guys. Love the 6PR app. My son and I have a usual thirsty Thursday in the garage order takeout. Can't go wrong. Watching the footy, MJW76 from Karrinup. Michael, great to have you on board. Let us know where you're listening to our broadcast, 0487 999 882. For McDonald's, 6PR is Thursday Night Football.
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0: Dropped by the Hawks. Rochelle comes through. Hand pass to Archie. What a return to the team this would be.
3: And Dawson, the skipper, has it outside his range. Punches it hard. In fact, he's got great purchase. What a goal. I should never have doubted him.
0: Still in the Crows 50. It comes to Rankin, who bananas through a goal from the right forward pocket.
3: Quarter time, it's the Crows leading by 12 points over the Hawks Thursday night. 6PR footy thanks to McDonald's. On the SMS, Jeff says, from Seville Grove, listening in from Steep Point on a fishing trip via the Starlink, Khan the Hawks, as we check in with David Mundy and Brad Hardy. Firstly, with David, for our friends at the Perth Window and Door Replacement Company, improve your home and security search, Perth Window and Door. Some stats, Barra.
15: A cheerio to Steep Point. I think that's the westernmost point of Australia.
1: Well, I hope they're catching a heap of fish. I don't care where it is. I hope there's fish for them. Very much a quarter in the Crows' favour. I think Hawthorn will be very happy they're only two goals down. The Crows were plus 25 in possessions, plus 14 in contested possessions, plus 15 in ground ball gets, plus 7 in inside 50s, plus 3 in clearances. So it evened up a little bit, but they were 6-1 out of the middle and got two goals, the Crows, in that quarter. So an absolutely hot start for them. And individually, it's being led by Jordan Dawson, 10 disposals, already a goal, and almost 300 metres gained. Isaac Rankin with 9 and Sam Berry with 8. And for Hawthorn, Josh Battle with 8 disposals, Carl Amon and Bodie Ryan, all defenders with 8, 7 and 6 disposals, Brad.
2: Yeah, you hit the nail on the head there, Barrett. Obviously the defenders for Hawthorn getting most of the ball, unfortunately, but that's because it's where it is all of the time. And to Adelaide's detriment, they should have done better. Should have nailed at least one of those Dawson goals. Maybe, you know, certainly the last one from Michelle, he should have gone through. As you said, coming out the front end of the circle for two goals from six breaks. You take that every day of the week, but that's the difference in the game. It should have been more inside 50s, you know, outside football. They were winning all of that. Now forcing, making it really life difficult for Hawthorn to extract the ball out of their back 50, as you say, because they've compressed so far back into the last line of defence, they couldn't get that overlap game going. Charles been adventurous up the front there for Hawthorn, but he needs support, and he needs Watson, he needs Ginnivan, and he needs a few more blokes besides Hardwick to buy in with him. Otherwise, if you win by two goals a quarter, you win by 8 goals, and the Crows will take that every day of the week.
3: I did ask you off air, David, numbers for Nick Watson, I'm sure if you touched on him. And Riley Filthorpe, who's back in the side, albeit playing different roles.
1: Yeah, so both quite quiet. Filthorpe with the two disposals. We'll spend a little bit of time on the bench, obviously. Nick Watson only with the one handball in that first quarter, and that came quite early. So playing forward and midfield, they need a lot more out of him.
15: You mentioned the centre ball up dominance, Dave. Adelaide ranks last for scores from centre ball up, and they've already scored two goals. Ranked last, they score 10 points on average per game.
1: Well, it's good to come up against a team that concedes almost the most from that source.
15: Absolutely. Here they go again. It's Miller who wins the clearance. Drives Adelaide to full forward. Taken by Filthorpe. Hand pass missed Archie. Picked up by Sicily. Out they go. D50 over the top. Great intercept mark. And it's taken in the end by Cook, who drives them into the forward pocket. Impey got an arm to it. The spoil is effective, and Weddle sees it over the boundary line for a ball in.
3: Just got some... Looks shall I mash ahead of us, yeah. Barney?
15: Yeah, yeah. Injury report for Mash
2: hot lips.
15: And D-Pete as well is all clear thus far. This one is deep inside the Adelaide forward 50. Both rucks got a hand to it. Newcomb wins the clearance. Bounces it out of defensive 50. Watson almost grabbed it. Cook again. Hand pass. Michael Annie to Neil Bullen. They traverse the boundary. Ball ace. Left foot snap inside 50. Best suited is Impey. He drops the intercept. It spills to Soligo. He's taken in a good tackle. The Hawks can clear the pressure here. Impey to Weddle. To Bailey McDonald. Now D'Ambrosio kicks it out of bounds on the full. He was under pressure in the end. 70 metres from goal is where this free kick will be taken.
3: Sam says, yes indeed, Steve Point is the westernmost point of mainland Australia. Thanks, Sam Abawley. And hi, Steve. It's Sam Asunta's husband. Great call. Thank you. See ya. Sorry, just calling the footy. But Asunta's part of that MEND charity that we were involved with the other night.
15: Yeah, of course.
3: Wonderful family. And listening to the footy, make sure you support Racing from India as the Crows go inside 50. It was a punched footy from the Hawks defence. It's out of bounds in the pocket. Crows lead is still 12 on the Chemist Warehouse scoreboard.
2: Yeah, they're anticipating 8,000 getting there, and I don't reckon it was even that. I reckon they have to count their feet.
3: I'm not going to say count something else down in Tasmania because I'll get in desperate trouble by those listening who are Tasmanian bound.
2: Count the scars.
3: Rankin, no off hand to count. Berry, the hand pass, McGuinness, Soligo, he's dispossessed, had it a while, comes to Berry, in turn McAndrew. Surely the ruckman couldn't. A bouncing ball's a goal. Oh, the big man who's doing it all tonight kicks a goal for Toyota Material Handling. 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It's 5-2-32 the Crows. The Hawks are 2-2-14. There's one for the ruckman.
2: Yeah, well, David, you touched on it at quarter time. There wasn't a lot of heat inside forward 50 in terms of tackles by either team, to be brutally honest. This is much better. There was that many throws, incorrect disposals, the whole kit and caboodle there. Could have gone as many anyway, you would have thought. But eventually, it came up with the Crows. And the big man, he was standing there just watching. Yeah, just, here it comes. I'll take this and kick it around the corner. Nearly missed, but didn't. In the end, so they'll take that.
1: Yeah, we got the Eddie Betts pocket at Adelaide Oval. This might be the Ruckman's corridor. He just drilled it through from about 30 metres out. Beautifully done. But it's been living in their forward half, hasn't it? Putting so much pressure on there. Plus two ground balls in their forward 50, the Crows.
15: Back in the middle again this time. Oh, it was almost a takeaway from the Hawks. It comes to Ginnivan. It's still contested right in the middle. And in the end, it's McAndrew. Gets it to Dawson. Shoves off Ginnivan. Hand pass to Berry. And the Crows will win another centre clearance. Forwards. Hand pass to Rankin. He's left half forward. Twist, turns. Now chips one to Dawson, who ran on. That didn't go 15. Probably a good call. McGuinness knocks it clear. Picked up by Ward. Hand pass misses Ginnivan. Turnover. Rankin, 60 from goal. Chisels one inside 50, only as far as a sliding Impey, like he was trying to make third base. And he takes the footy with him. Right half back. It's a Hawthorn ball. He's called the play on and sends this one just outside the centre square, slightly attacking, butts the spoil, comes to McDonald at front of the contest, pardon me, McKenzie, that is, of the Hawks, and he's wrapped up by Berry. It'll be a repeat stoppage.
2: Just fumbly Hawthorn, David. They just keep getting the ball and leaving the scene before they've actually got it. Marby Ochoa in the middle of the ground, on the wing.
15: This one's
2: win the ball first.
15: To Millera. This entry high towards the top of the square. Archie in a wrestle, but a good fist. And it comes to Impey. He's handball only as far as overrun by Millera. And then Neil Bullen ran over it. They go back. The umpire's found a free kick. Middle of the ground. It goes to McKenzie. So the Hawks will have a pressure release. He looks a little unsure as well. Wants to go forward. Now it's going to go all the way to the wing. Looks for a one-on-one. Ball ace the big fist. Above Chol. It'll favour Amon. The left footer sends it to the paint of 50 and hits Hardwick on the lead. Only a metre ahead of Worrell, but he takes the mark. 55 from goal, the Hawks.
16: Move it on, high on.
15: Again, a little undecided as well, so he'll go backwards. Centres up the footy, not the worst spot. Amon takes the mark.
1: There's not a whole lot of movement forward of it for them, is there? They won that ball pretty quickly.
15: Drives them long towards the pocket. Lewis rises. Got hands to it, didn't mark it. And now they can run it out. Dawson takes on Chol. Now there's a bit of trouble. Michael Annie takes on Hardwick. Takes him to the ground. Comes out to Moore, who gets the hand pass to the Wizards. And Watson is on the boards. It wasn't pretty, but it was the inside 50 tackle pressure that caused the spill. And Nick Watson reaps the rewards. Answers McAndrew's first goal of the quarter. It's now one apiece. Hawthorn 3-2-20. Adelaide 5-2-32. 12 points through 3.5 minutes in this second quarter.
1: And a little bit of fire in this one after the goal as well. A little bit of a push and shove. And if you're not going so well and you're quite in the game, there's no better way to fire everyone up than, you know, start a bit of a, I want to say brawl, but it's not really a brawl, is it? But it was lovely swarm there. One of their first opportunities really in that kind of scenario for Hawthorn tonight to put a bit of pressure on the Crows in their own defensive 50. When it ends in Watson's hands, it's always a hard man to tackle all over the ground. And that was a really simple finish in the end.
2: Poor defensive marking though. He was at Miller was the last one there. There was, he was standing there for seconds after second and watching the ball. And there was, I thought, where's his man? Where's his man? And eventually, you know, Miller came from the clouds, but it was way too late.
3: Margin 12 points. McAndrew does it all himself. Sends a skied ball. Sicily went to ground. That was an issue. Now Fogarty, a fend off. Did it pretty well. The hand pass was too slick initially for Neil Bullen. Here's Cook, the hero in the showdown, but he's missed the lot from about 40 metres out. It was a flying shot, a real speculator, and the Harvey Norman replay showing Sam Mitchell a few moments ago really animated on the phone.
1: Stand. Yeah, he was pretty heated at quarter time, wasn't he? He was talking to his forwards at that time. I reckon he'd be talking to his midfielders at the moment. They really need to kick into gear.
3: Weddle makes some metres. Picks up to the wing. Ball hits the deck. Laird is there. Ginnivan, quick hands. Cook tries to lay the tackle. Inside ball kick taken by Dawson. Gave it off by hand to Laird. He wants to concede ground and butts is the outlet at right half back. 12 points the margin. Nothing attracting him forward of the ball for the moment.
2: Sometimes it's okay to go backwards to then go forward, but you're going to retain the footy.
3: Yeah, that wasn't great service. It's a 2-on-1 for the Hawks. And good kick for McDonald. Finds him on the wing. He wanted to go by hand. Nothing presenting.
17: Stay out.
3: So after a very bright start to the quarter by the Crows, the Hawks just starting to work their way back into it. The margin is 12. Great to have your company as Chol comes in on the angle. But it's Meek. He was far from wild on that occasion as he gave himself every chance and the ruckman finds the footy 45 out. Those broad shoulders able to grasp it in one jump of the footy.
1: Well, it's the first time he's positioned himself down the line for these long inside forward 50 kicks. He's been trying to draw McAndrew corridor and away from these opportunities, but the big fella took it upon himself and I think he would have been one of the ones that the runner come out to and asked a bit more from. Needs a bit more compete in the centre in particular.
3: McAndrew has already kicked a goal for the Crows. And Meek with the response. It has enough carry. And a good game of footy unfolding on Thursday Night Football. The margin is 6 on the Chemist Warehouse scoreboard. The Crows in front. 6PR is football.
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2: Yeah, you're right, Dave. There hasn't been any. There's been a presence from Chol, but nothing from Mitchell Lewis. And you see Meek going down there with McAndrew, and McAndrew was looking for the third man up, but there was just enough traffic there to see him not get anywhere near the ball drop zone, and he was unable to impact that contest. And Meek has done the right thing because Mitchell Lewis at the moment is not.
1: Yeah, it was a powerful reposition as well. He was the one who protecting Nan on the wing, so he could take that mark as well.
15: So the Hawks starting to get rolling. They win another clearance, shallow inside 50. It comes to the deck. Miller loses it in the tackle. It was knocked out. Play on. He's over it again, scrapping with Meek. And it comes out the back. Nankervis, quick hand pass. Butts toe pokes it on, only as far as Rochelle in the middle. And it's come unstuck again. The Hawks win it. Here's Chol. Hand pass to a bloke that was already on the ground. This one's a turnover. Left half back comes to Rankin. Got it from Rochelle. Now Taylor chips them down the wing and an outstretched. I think that was Nan. No, it wasn't in the end. Ryan almost did enough to make it spill free, but the Crows hold on to the footy. Taylor sends them inside 50. Dawson drops the mark. At ground level, Archie. Hand pass backwards to Taylor. 55 from goal. Twisting and turning, taken across the boundary.
1: Yeah, did that really well. Taylor was hemmed in, didn't have anywhere to go. Just worked his way to the boundary line to get tackled over. But it's hot in the kitchen at the moment, isn't it? All the contested ball around the ground. Everyone's cracking in. Whichever team's getting it to the outside are gaining those opportunities.
15: First goal of the quarter to the Crows. The next two to the Hawks. It's a 6-point game as McKenzie lays a nice tackle on Neil Bullen. It will be a stoppage 65 metres from the Adelaide goal. Despite being the number two team in the comp for disposals, it's five Adelaide Crows players that are the top five ball winners on the ground. They go forward, but mark dropped by Lewis, tackled by Miller. He holds them up right there and right on halfway as well.
1: Well, I've seen more and more players struggling with their footing as well, slipping over and missing out on contests.
15: McAndrew wins the tap to Nash, who was already being tackled by Berry before he had the footy. Free kick to the Hawks.
1: Time back on. I've seen a couple of those already tonight, haven't we? Holding on around the stoppages.
15: Rochelle, the other one in the first quarter, I think I remember, as Weddle runs by, drives them to the top of the square. Miller goes up, brings it to the ground. Michael Annie spoiled as well. Picked up by McGuinness, shakes one tackle. Nate Curvis almost volleyball set it over the boundary line. Let's call it a smart fumble, boundary throwing.
2: Just getting some bit of momentum going here, Hawthorn, and the Crows have to be smart enough to, one, withstand it, and then rappel and go again.
3: Boundary throw in. Millerott taken down by Ginnivan immediately. I reckon the Hawks would be pretty happy being just 6 points adrift, given the dominance that the Crows have enjoyed. McAndrew and Reeves. Moore was dumped. Nankervis with a hand pass. Warrell have to be good. Borlase, in fact, it was, who went by hand at the feet of Dawson. Throw in near the behind post is the result.
1: Yeah, Adelaide doing a really good job of working their way to the outside when they get their ball, hands on the ball. Obviously, getting it to your key back on top of the defensive goal square is not the ideal scenario, but they're working their way out of it really nicely.
3: McAndrew, ball gets to the side. Michael Annie, tackled well by Moore. He had no prior opportunity. But the pressure is high octane in this little passage of play. Umpire tosses it up. McAndrew decisively. Berry, he's pretty happy to see that drift on the bounce over and out for a throwing. Great to have your company, 6BR Footy. Thanks to McDonald's.
2: This is where you seriously got to concentrate, because it's been a scrappy few seconds, a couple of boundary throw-ins, a couple of throw-ups. If you just take your mind off the job for a split second, you can get opened up.
3: Boundary throw-in. Michael Annie over the top. Berry, now Miller, touched off the boot, so it won't be a mark. It was fisted to the side in any case. Near the boundary line. Keys. It came off a boot, did it? Was it out in the full?
1: Yeah, back heeled it.
3: We'll get a review. McGuinness, I think the arc will have a quick look at this as they do this. It's a 6-point lead to the Crows. 5-2 to 4-2. Chemist Warehouse scoreboard. 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
1: Yep. Replay shows it really quick, clearly, thanks to Harvey Norman. Yeah, a little back heel by Keys as he was falling over.
15: Team news for Solar Heart. Caleb Sarong out with a calf for tomorrow night. In comes Wagner, and the Hawks go inside 50. Miller nudged Lewis underneath the footy. The umpires found a holding free kick. I don't think it was against Miller. I really hope it wasn't. Regardless, it's a shot at goal for Mitch Lewis, 45 out.
2: Yeah, it was definitely him. He was one, he was trying to nudge him under the ball, but at the same time, he grabbed his arm down as he was doing it.
15: Yep.
3: Wasn't much in that.
1: Not much in that at all. Very lucky, I think, here, Mitch
2: Lewis.
1: Just
2: the left arm.
3: Well, as long as that's played all night, you'd be happy.
2: Yeah.
15: So Mitch Lewis, spinning the footy in his hands, will put boot to ball right on the paint of 50. Right half forward. It's sneaking home. And after a dominant start from the Crows, this game is right back where it started at the very beginning. 32 points apiece. We've played 8.5 minutes in this second quarter. Thanks to Chemist Warehouse.
1: Well, it's been a much better couple of minutes for Hawthorn since the Nick Watson goal in particular. It was Chole really firing up the troops. And you just see Mitch Lewis there after kick that goal, getting around, getting in the face of everyone, trying to get the arousal levels going, get them into this contest. It's been pretty hot in the kitchen and pretty fierce. I think he was very lucky on that occasion, Harvey Norman replay, not showing much in it, but it was a good finish from the 50-metre arc.
2: Just wonder how many Dunstall Lockett would have kicked with that real skater all those years ago. God almighty, Silvani and poor old Spud Frawley, they'd be out of the game.
3: They were hanging on for dear life, and that was a 50-50 call, but it's all tied up. As suggested, Nash is there. Phil Thorpe's been quiet, but he's inside the centre circles. He goes to ground under pressure. Nash somehow squeezes a kick out. McDonald, kick was smothered. Just four to the centre circles for the Crows. Well played by Reeves. It was touched in transit. Crows have won the footy, though. It was hand pass by Worrell to Laird to Borlase. In turn to Peatling, off balance. Berry, forward of the wing, drives it towards the 50. In good position. Dawson, Keys, scrambling kick. It's awkward for Weddle. Down low. got the hand pass away. Ryan in turn to Impey, who's been important for the Hawks in this first half. Kicks to a nest of crows and Berry takes the mark on his chest.
15: A murder, you could call it. And Berry does go quickly into the middle. Ball lace. Takes the mark. The build-up is slowed a little. Now a forwards hand pass to Michael Annie, who's just going to chip one up. This will favour in the end Cook. He couldn't get there and Archie tackles Weddle to the deck. It's a forward 50 stoppage coming up for the Crows.
1: He just couldn't set his feet. Michael Annie almost slipped over and got a little bit tangled up with his legs. So a really poor inside 50.
15: So now Cook doing the ruck, well, Murray, pardon me, doing the ruck work for the Crows. He's the only player on the ground not to touch it. They exit D50. Moore picks up the footy. He twists and turns and there is Cook taking him to ground. Boundary throw in. In fact, his only contribution, Toby Murray, to this game is a free kick against.
18: Keep that meter, Toby!
15: Not a great start.
1: Well, his GPS numbers must be looking good. Yes. Something's going well.
15: He battles with Reeves in the ruck and he probably wins that tap. So one for the fantasy football followers. It comes out to Berry, who's tackled across the line by McKenzie. It's a boundary throw in again.
2: Just got to live with the ball in their forward line for a little while, Crows. It hasn't sort of, they're sort of getting it up to the edge of the 50-metre arc, but very rarely getting inside.
15: Last three goals of this game to the Hawks. As Reeves takes front spot. Hit out only as far as Peatling. Ball comes off the side of his boot, taken by McDonald, not 15, taken by Laird in a tackle. We are on the edge of the centre square, slightly Hawthorn side. It's Reeves again. Now Nash at ground level. Kick smothered by Keys. Did well. He sends the Crows inside 50. A spiralling footy. It was touched. It comes to Dawson at ground level. Quickly jams it on the boot. Running back to goal, Fogarty. He leads the race, but it trickles towards the boundary. And McGuinness will be happy to escort it out there as well. They all slide across. It's a boundary throw in again inside the Crows forward 50. Exactly halfway through this second quarter for Chemist Warehouse.
2: Just didn't sit for Fogarty, and sometimes that's what happens with dew on the grass. It'll just skid straight through.
3: Well done by Dawson and Keys, both getting the ball to boot so quickly.
18: Holding the man.
3: That's a terrible free kick to give away by Murray, if that's the case. Michelli's gone to ground, should be done for flopping.
1: That's Murray's free kick.
3: It's Murray's free kick.
15: Rochelle, I think, held off the footy.
3: Rochelle, I was going to say, I couldn't see a ruck infringement there, but it is a Rochelle free kick. So talk us through that on the Harvey Norman replay. Wait for his kick on goal, but
2: Harvey Norman couldn't talk you through it.
3: He'd be doing his best work, of course, with the Australian made weekend sale Monday. It comes to its conclusion. Rochelle's about 20 metres out. He's going to kick around his body. There's a line of crows and he's hooking and missing, is he? That's pretty poor from that angle. That's a lead of one for the Crows. 5-3-33 to 5-2-32. I'm not sure what the free kick was for, Rochelle.
15: That
3: was it.
15: And that's why the Hawks players hated it. It was a bit of a flop skate. You called it earlier. I tend to agree with you. Battle goes long and Lewis rises, takes a pressure relieving mark. They can exit D50 and go into the forward half. It's a good kick from Lewis as well, hitting Hardwick on the lead. Takes the mark. Here's D'Ambrosio against the boundary line. Chisels his left foot towards Watson. He juggled it. Like a magician he is, he still takes the mark. He'll shoot for goal 45 out, 45 degree angle.
2: Yeah, wrong matchup with Miller on him. He's got away from him once, now he's got away from him twice. Miller likes to rebound and get a lot of stats, but not clamping down on this bloke. You just can't afford to give him a quarter of an inch.
1: Yeah, it's a lovely kick to him inside 50 as well. Just drew him back to the football slightly. He ran a little J arc, so if it had gone long and deep and high, Miller would have been able to close. Not in that case.
15: Adelaide's been in front of this game for 41 minutes. They are still not behind. In fact, that doesn't have the distance and Worrell's happy to see it over the goal line. He didn't want to touch it. In the end, pretty clever to avoid anything being rushed or penalised. It's a bomb.
2: Well, you're allowed to. You wouldn't do that.
15: Yeah, it was a bit risky,
2: wasn't smart.
15: It? 33 points apiece. 8 minutes to go.
3: David Mundy with a big smile on his face watching that unfold.
1: I was laughing at your reaction, Skeet.
3: Laird out to the wing. Ball fisted away from Sicily. Impey quickly puts it onto the boot and it's a good result for the Hawks. It pitches a metre inside then goes over and out in the pocket.
2: Great man, Smokey Dawson, will be listening to Hawthorn tonight. One more point each and they'll be equal, Smoke.
3: Harvey Norman replay. Yes, that was comical. Australia made week ends Monday at Harvey Norman. Don't miss 10% in gift cards. Free kick, Nick Watson. Shot on goal. This will put Hawthorn in front if he kicks it.
1: Yeah, on Mancurvis here, being drawn defensive side of the stoppage. And we know Watson's just trying to gain momentum and hit the ball at speed. So just going to give him a little bit of buffer and body check him as he makes his way through. But just getting caught up in all the riffraff and the blocks going on defensive side. Hand around the waist, stopping him from running through. And a really easy call here for the umpire.
3: So Watson having missed a set shot for the Tap Doctor. Ground condition's pretty good with the win, and it's off to the left this time, so he's missed two in the space of a couple of minutes. There's still no stopping him chirping, but it gives them a lead, 5-4-30.

0: middle of Utah as he drives his left footer towards Watson. Back with the flight. Good spoil now, Curvis. We're at the top of the 50. It's hit away towards Hardwick. Gets his hand pass out to Nash, who sends his shot skidding towards goal. And a diving touch on the line just in the nick of time from Worrell. Sees the Hawks lead doubled from 1 to 2. 6.5 minutes left, second quarter. 33 plays 35.
1: That was all very dramatic for a ball that's going through the behinds anyway, wasn't it?
0: Yeah.
1: It was a great effort, that two of them running back there, the Crows.
2: Yeah, it was Shelley on the wing. He just didn't get off the mark, and he has cost them a couple of chances going forward in this quarter. Rochelle, ball up to the middle of the ground. Trying to sock it off the deck was Stillthorpe. Keys with a good tackle, hold things up, and Meek, the big man with ball in hand, will get up and do the ruck work here.
1: Well, it's descending into wet weather football around the contest, isn't it? A lot of numbers, slippery ball, a lot of players falling over. So who can do the basics better for longer?
2: Nash does it really well. One, the stoppage, inside 50, Chole thumps it forward. Worrell's going to show some speed here, and he does enough to fist it through for, oh boy. Outside 9 metres is the call. Watson's going to have to go back and kick this again. Was it inside the 9 metres?
3: That's disgusting. Protected area.
2: So there was pressure, but it was the 9 metre rule that's coming into play here.
3: Yes. It was halfway out the goal square. So the goal square is 10 metres, so that's 5.
1: Watson's played on twice here illegally. Kicked two footballs out the stadium. I wonder how many they've got at that end. But yeah, horrible call. The Harvey Norman replay will show it after this goal.
2: So Watson getting all the instructions in the world. The officials will be scrutinised here. Again, they're lining up like a rugby union line out to try and stop him from playing on. But he darts inside the boundary, steps the goal. Hawks lead by 8. And they're putting Adelaide under pressure in this second quarter. It's 6-5-41. The Crows are 5-3-33. Chemist Warehouse scoreboard. Let's revisit that Harvey Norman replay.
1: There we can see Worrell here getting back onto the football, and we called it, need to get a hustle on. Watson was coming, and it looked like they were just inside the square. The rule is if he's outside and forces it through, it's a free kick, but it looked like he was inside the square on the naked eye, as we see the Harvey Norman replay here. Oh, line ball, actually.
2: So the
1: very close.
3: No, you're allowed to defend. That's ridiculous.
2: Probably benefit to the defender there.
3: You wouldn't want to lose a grand final doing that.
0: Oh, it's right at the top. So the rule, the reason it's within 9 metres is because the end of that goal square, we should probably call it a goal rectangle, it's 9 metres long. So anything within the top of that.
2: Even if there's no one in the vicinity, you can sort of, but that's a 50-50 ball.
0: That's harsh. That's super harsh.
3: It's a shocking call.
0: Not the right call. Dawson toe pokes it forward, but Chole gets in the way. Hand pass misses his teammate. Scrambling back, Bailey McDonald gets it to Weddle. Kick comes off the side of his boot. 1-on-2 in favour of the Hawks. Saligo shoves McGuinness out of it. He's the one. He does okay, and now the cavalry arrives. It's Neil Bullen. He's happy to take the footy out of bounds. That was as deliberate as the previous one, but nope. Boundary throw in.
1: They've just got on top in the contest game in the last 5 minutes, Hawthorn, haven't they? Holding their own and getting an inside forward 50, denying Kiwanis the same luxury.
0: They conceded the first goal of this quarter. The next four have gone to the Hawks. Chole wins the tap. Archie just knocks it on. Comes to Amon. High up and under. Just over halfway. Ball Ace gets a horrible bounce. Meek keeps it in. Hand pass to Ward. The Hawks are going forward again. McKenzie receives it from Ward. His kick looking for Watson, who's going back with courage. Huge hit from Butts. And the umpire has said it's all fair, and I think Watson's okay.
1: Oh, no.
0: Yeah, I don't know if he is okay.
1: No, he looks really dazed there. That was a big contest.
0: Yep, he's been clipped by Butts. A shoulder Harvey Norman replay will break that one down because the Hawks have the footy. That one's been paid 15. So top of the 50, it's Josh Ward.
1: Yeah, the Docs will be looking at that vision right now. Don't be surprised if Watson doesn't get dragged very, very soon.
0: Well, surely, not 15 again. Ward sent it inside 50. That kick's definitely not. It bounces before it gets to McDonald. He's taken to ground. Rochelle just sockers it out of D50. Weddle goes in. Archie on the bottom of the pack. It comes to Impey. He gets a kick back inside 50. Watson the smallest there. Dawson takes the intercept. Surely the arc spotters are going to take him off the ground.
2: Kick by Dawson. Philthorpe hangs on eventually. Had three hooks around him. The doctor's coming out now for DP to check on the health of Nick Watson. A bounce by Philthorpe. Where's he at? The wing and beyond. It's lots of Hawks numbers back.

0: in defence. The ball hits the deck, though. Not a lot of representation for the Crows. In defence, it's Nan off to Amon, and the Crows offence looking pedestrian, but a brilliant chase down tackle, holding the ball. Rankin got his man for Medalia Steel.
1: Ah, that's a brilliant chase. That'll be one of the first clips shown in the review. It was nowhere near it, and just chasing.
0: Into the pocket, the kick goes. It was Archie, the target. Not sure he was the best option off the hands of Rochelle. A boundary thrown in the pocket.
2: You'd shout it half time, Dave, wouldn't you? You know, just say, hang on, hang on. This is what we can do. You've got to have pressure from the front, the back and the sides. And here's a classic example. Just don't concede anything. He tried to run away and bounce, lost the footy. Bang. Gotcha.
0: That was quick. The doctor said, are you okay? Yeah, I'm fine.
2: Well, he asked him to score. He said 3 for 203.
0: Dawson from the clearance. He kicks and misses just, when I say just, inside the scoring area, and it's a minor score to the Crows. 5-4-34, play 6-5-41, the margin 7, Chemist Warehouse. Second quarter scoreboard, Thursday Night Footy, brought to you by McDonald's.
1: And if they're not already, someone from our AFL house is on the phone. Get him off. He needs to be assessed properly. Watson will come to the boundary in the next 5 minutes. Watch this.
3: Yeah, there's no way he cannot, and that was the world's worst check. You're right? Yeah, I'm good. Well, what do you reckon? They chip their way to Bailey.
2: He'll come in the next 5 minutes because it'll be half time.
3: Yeah. That was sharp work from you as well, Brad. Enjoyed that. It's cricket score and footy season. Here's McGuinness. Drives Hawthorne right on halfway. Chole up. Front spot. Miller of the spoils. Saligo ground level. Taken high initially. Umpire didn't see it. Ball up in front of the interchange gates. 7 points is the Hawthorne lead. 3 minutes from the half. They've kicked 4 goals in a row.
2: Just need to get one here going into half time, the Crows, just to not only level the scores up, just level up their energy levels.
3: Keyes has his kick smothered by McGuinness, who's been pretty impressive as far as pressure acts go tonight. Boundary throw in again.
1: Well, I feel like Kawana's biggest issue have been they're falling into wet weather football more than the Hawks have. They're trying to surge, knock the ball on a little bit too much. She's got to back themselves in and spend a bit of time over the football.
3: This time Meek wins the tap and he takes about 15 metres as well. Watson body lines the footy, picks it up, taken, shrugs one tackle and gets the ball to Moore. Good kick. Reached up with one arm, takes the mark 60 metres out, right half forward. And now we're going to have a 50 metre penalty. So Dylan Moore was about to try and find a target as Watson does now get called from the ground. He was trying to find a target. He'll shoot for goal from 15 out directly in front.
2: Michael Annie again. Just no awareness. I mean, there's an incursion zone. There's an incursion zone. He was just meandering past, not really knowing what he was doing.
1: Yeah, bad work there by McLean. You need to make a better effort to get out. Watson off in the hands of the doctors. Not even half time yet.
3: Dylan Moore makes it 5 on the bounce for the Hawks. 7 in total. I mentioned they conceded the first and the next 5. This game is out to a game high margin for them. 13 points it is. 2 minutes to go in this second quarter for Chemist Warehouse.
1: Yeah, they've cleaned up their contested game and their clearance game in particular, Hawthorne, this quarter. They were severely outpointed in both facets in that first quarter and struggled to get the ball inside 50. As a result, it was 16-9 inside 50s. Kawana's way in that first quarter. It's 13 apiece at the moment, and with weaponry they've got in their forward half, if they give them enough opportunity, they'll generate enough chances, and they've certainly done that this quarter.
2: They've cost themselves, the Crows, in the first half, leaving a couple of shots on the table in the first quarter, and then a couple of silly free kicks and 50-metre penalties in this set. Well, hard done by one free kick, but yeah, that's the difference between the game now.
0: Ball back in motion. McAndrew is there. Newcomb can't find it. Socket out of there by Peatling. Fogarty, Impey, back to Fogarty. Doesn't get much onto the kick. Taken by Ward. And they're controlling the contest now. Hawthorne putting a gap between themselves and the Crows, who've been overwhelmed in this second quarter. Laird with courage. Got a fist on the footy at the back. Ginnivan will sweep this up. Put them inside 50. Kicks to a target. Wasn't great service. Hardwick, Meek, back to Hardwick. He'll snap from 40 and kick a marking ball to Saligo on the goal line. And that saved them from another goal. It's been a big quarter for Hawthorne, but the Crows, they've been totally overwhelmed in this term. It's a 13-point lead, Chemist Warehouse scoreboard.
3: Miller, left back pocket, receives the kick. They're still in D50, and they are struggling a little bit to get going. Here's Adelaide. They were 18 points ahead at the start of this quarter. They are now 13 points behind, and a good mark from Dan Curtin. at right half back, they can finally exit that defensive 50. He sends his left-footed ball towards the wing. Dawson from behind brought it to ground. Weddle's first there, wrapped up by Rochelle. It pops out. And it comes to Chole. He's tackled, and that one is illegal disposal. So this will be a Crows footy. It was almost not. It's almost going back the other way. Miller has found himself free again. In the centre circle, pretty much. Adjacent to it, drives his kick inside 50. Impey from the front, got hands to it. Spoil from behind came from Taylor. But the Hawks win the day again. Newcomb has his hand pass smothered. Taylor followed up. It's an Adelaide footy to Laird. Backwards to Nankervis. Now forwards by Foot. That one's a good one. Saligo on the boundary. 60 metres out. Here's the important kick. Looks for Fogarty. No, Philthorpe. Hands to it. He couldn't mark it. Taylor again, and there's a free kick behind the ball. Keys took Newcomb without the ball. And that just eliminates all the pressure with 19 seconds left. The Hawks will see this out.
1: Just took his eyes off the ball, Keys. He was coming in from the opposite direction and just decided to tackle. Newcomb didn't even take possession.
0: Just on 10 seconds to play. It's been a Hawks dominant performance. Moore met it hard, couldn't take the mark. Nankervis is there. Saligo just sockers it forward with Shelley. Crunched. And the siren sounds. And we've seen this movie before. The Hawks in trouble in Launceston, but they end up dominating enough to have control of this game. 7-5-47 to the Crows, 5-4-34. Road has the goal kickers.
2: 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Hawthorne 2, Hardwick 2, and singles to Lewis, Moore and Meek. And for the Adelaide Crows, all singles to Archie, Rochelle, Dawson, Rankin and McAndrew. 12 points in front at quarter time were the Crows. Hawthorne lead by 13 at the major break.
0: Brad Hardy with the goal kickers. It is a lead to the Hawks 13. 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
0: Comes to Berry, in turn McAndrew. Surely the ruckman couldn't. A bouncing ball's a goal. Oh, the big man who's doing it all tonight.
3: Now there's a bit of trouble. Michael Annie takes on Hardwick. Comes out to Moore, who gets the hand pass to the Wizards. And Watson is on the boards.
0: Wall's going to show some speed here, and he does enough to fist it through for... Oh, boy. Outside 9 metres is the call. Inside the 9 metres.
2: He's disgusting.
1: Yeah, horrible call. The Harvey Norman replay will show it after this goal.
0: Darts inside the boundary, steps the goal, Hawks lead. It is half time. Great to have your company on 6PR Footy, brought to you by McDonald's, and a big second quarter by the home team, being Hawthorn, 5-3-1-2, has turned a deficit, 2-goal deficit, into a 13-point lead as we check in with David Mundy for the Perth Window and Door Replacement Company and the stats up to half time.
1: Yeah, thanks, Scott. I'll start with individuals at half time, and for Kiwana, it's Jordan Dawson with 19 disposals, Wayne Miller with 15, along with Isaac Rankin and Sam Berry with 14 disposals. For Hawthorn, Josh Ward with 12 disposals, Impey 11, Battle 10, and along with Eamon and Weddle. And for the team stats at halftime, it's still overall in Kiwana's favour, plus 33 in disposals, plus 7 in contested possessions for the Crows, plus 12 in ground balls, and plus 8 in inside 50s. But that second quarter, Hawthorn really flipped the script around the ball and in their pressure game. They went from having 11 tackles in the first quarter to 30 in that second quarter. The Hawks, their pressure rating went from about 1.6 to over 2, which is absolutely on fire and elite. And their contested possessions, they were negative 14 in the first quarter to plus 7 in that second quarter. So they really got to work around the ball and around the contest and put Kiwana under a heap of pressure, who looked a little bit fumbly themselves in that second quarter and looked like they'd descended into a wet weather type football game. But the Hawks really got on top, Brad.
2: Yeah, they did, Dave. In the quarter time, I mean, they should have been further in front, the Adelaide Crows, because they dominated clearances, and particularly out of the middle, as you said, left a couple of goals on the table, which they normally would have posted. To their credit, though, Hawthorn fought back, and as you said, they started to work harder, get more numbers around the ball. And I think those individual stats you gave us is indicative of what goes on. When Hawthorn play their best, they have an even spread. No one's actually been outstanding for them, even Impey or Amon or someone like that. They're both probably around about double figures, Dave, but nobody's got a 19 or something like they have with Jordan Dawson. And, you know, and I just thought there was a little bit of Dawson's touches along with Rankin's in the second quarter weren't as impactful as they were in the first quarter. But, yeah, a couple of handovers got themselves into a bit of trouble. I'm not selling out on the Adelaide Crows just yet, because I think they were hard done by that rush behind, which turned into a goal outside the nine. And, yeah, there was a couple of other little incidents too that didn't quite go their way. They're only 2 goals down. They've just got to rediscover what got them there in the first place in the first quarter. If they can do that and have a more even spread or more even contribution across the board, they can work their way back into this game.
1: Yeah, and you can throw that free kick against, Mitch Lewis, which ended up in a direct goal as well. It's a bit fortunate for Hawthorn, but they're certainly making the most, or they certainly did in that second quarter, making the most of their opportunities and their dominance around the contest. But yeah, for Kiwana and the Crows, They're still plus three ground balls in their forward 50. So that's a huge stat to win. If you're even in that stat, it could put you in a really good place. It's just how they're working the ball forward and getting it inside their forward 50.
2: The talking point was what you spotted with the Wizard. He should have gone straight off. And it took him a few minutes. And that'll be a talking point you watch during the week. But I reckon, look, he's not the quickest player, but maybe Ben Keys needs to go back there. It's not a matchup, Miller on the Wizard. Hopefully he's good enough to come back. But if he's not, that'll make their life a little bit easier for them. But if he does come back, they've got to try and get a lockdown player on him. Too many times, as you say, he starts on the defensive side of the stoppage and he hits it with a bit of speed and people panic and they grapple with him and give him, looks at it, and he shouldn't be getting those. And Miller is not the man. That's not his go. He likes to dash off half-back flank and create, but that means he's got to leave his man. And often in that first half, it was Watson.
1: Yeah, and he's obviously a really big threat, isn't he? It doesn't look like there's any particular matchup there from the Crows. You know, we've seen Nankervis, Miller, McElhenney on him at different times. But, the big watch and see will be
2: whether he's entered
1: the HIA process. And he's only gone off with a couple of minutes to go, so we know that's 20 minutes and how much will that impact if he does come back in the third quarter.
2: We'll have a look at that. I'm sure that incident will be raised, Scooter and Mark, throughout the second half. But he actually contributed to himself because he had his man under the ball and he pushed off him and his man pushed him in similar time. And, of course, the defender for the Crows was coming out, so he couldn't avoid the contact. So it's not going to be he's in trouble because I think he created it himself.
0: Thoughts from David Mundy and Brad Hardy. Before we get their Milwaukee heavy-duty play of the first half, that might well be part of it, but some SMS is coming through. G'day, lads. MJ from Treaty Pond, not big enough to be a lake, so MJ is listening to our broadcast. Great to have you on board. Hi, guys. KO and barracking for Hawthorne. Every free kick, which the last three were soft charity free kicks, according to Ken, so he's... believes the Hawks a little bit fortunate. And Jack says, hi guys, Jack in Thailand. Much better quarter by the Hawks. Hopefully the Wizard is okay to play on in Thailand. Enjoying your coverage. Now, Milwaukee heavy duty play of the half. If you're a tradie, you just can't beat Milwaukee Tools. They are forever for the job sites and forever for the trade. Anything stand out for either of you, Brad and Barra?
1: Yeah, well, mine is the Isaac Rankin chase down tackle. He's obviously been pretty influential, ball in hand. He's had 15 disposals, but three tackles. And one of those was he had no right to get anywhere near it. And he was chasing to be there just in case. And the just in case popped up. Amon didn't have the ball come back to him and a little bit of a fumble opened the doorway. And that was a great chase down tackle.
2: Yeah, I'll give the big ruckman for Hawthorne a bit of a tick as well, because as you said, Barry, he wasn't getting down the line. He wasn't going down to help. I mean, Lewis has kicked one goal, but that was from a soft free kick. I mean, he hasn't really been a figurehead in that. I just thought that the ability to push down and to give Marvio Chole a bit of a chop out. So, well done to Meek. I think he's done well taking that mark and kicking a goal. And when you're only two goals in front, everyone counts.
0: It does indeed. Just reiterating for the Perth window and door replacement company, Jordan Dawson has been outstanding, a McDelivery player for Brad tonight, 19 disposals and a goal. And looking at the form of John Newcomb, there's been some talk, Brad, in brief, that he's carrying an injury. He's only had the five disposals, so does that lend to the fact that he might not be at his absolute healthiest?
2: David's the more recent player and, he's very, very resilient. I don't like to give him an out. I mean, if you run across the line, you are fit. And the same can be said for Tilthorpe. We understand and people throw up, well, he's got a bit of a back problem. Well, don't play. You know, if you're not 100%, no one is, but if you're not 80%, you don't play. Simple as that, because you become a liability to your team. And I just think that the early season form of Newcomb, teams are picking him off. They're looking at him and saying, well, who do we need to stop here for Hawthorne? And they're a bit of a nondescript midfield, aren't they, David? But he is the one who stands out because he's played so well in big games over the last 18 months. He's the one they go to first. So I just believe he's been snuffed out.
1: Yeah, and if he's not impacting inside and inside the contest, he doesn't really impact outside, does he? He doesn't have that kind of leg speed of the others to get to the outside and impact that way. So, yeah, expect more from him. Five disposals is very low.
0: Brad Hardy, David Mundy with their thoughts at halftime. It's a 13-point lead to the Hawks over the Crows. Of course, tomorrow night we're at Optus Stadium for the Wally Lup Euro-Euroke showdown. It is the Dockers and the Saints. Plenty of footy culminating in many ways at the MCG on Saturday in Scott Pendlebury's record-breaking 433rd AFL game. We're here for McDonald's. It's a Thursday night, 17 degrees in town. 6PR is football.
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20: Good evening, I'm John Nichols. The Department of Fire and Emergency Services has issued an alert this evening over a fire at a home in Parmelia. Firefighters were called to the intersection of Brignall Gardens and Hargrave Place just after 4 o'clock. A lot of potentially dangerous smoke was being blown in a northeasterly direction. There could be relief in sight for homeowners. An increase in unemployment is likely to force the Reserve Bank to hold or cut its cash interest rate. Economists say recent rate rises are pushing up unemployment as people spend less and businesses stop hiring. The unemployment rate has increased by 0.2% in the past month and now sits at 4.5%. In WA, the rate dropped slightly over the past month. The federal government and opposition have both rejected a call from One Nation to tax the oil and gas industry. Pauline Hanson has announced a policy that would tax the industry 10% on its exports, claiming it would raise up to $13 billion. The Northern Territory and federal governments have joined forces to tackle a diphtheria outbreak. There's been one death and more than 200 reported cases around the country, including in WA, and 60% of those cases are in the Northern Territory. The Commonwealth is spending just over $7 million on a vaccination program. Perth's weather, a shower or two this evening, still with a chance of a thunderstorm. 8 overnight, sunny and 19 tomorrow. More news after the footy.
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0: Terrific to have your company. 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We'll keep an eye on weather. Nick Watson returns after that concussion protocol check.
1: Yeah, and Mitch Cleary actually just reporting right now, Skeet, so glad you brought that in. And he's been given the all clear to return after a concussion test. He's out there in the huddle, ready to go.
3: Wow. There you go. Injury news for Deep Heat. Brad, I wanted to throw one your way. Not actually about this game, but we saw Oscar Steen go down really sad last week with an ACL. But Tim English at the Bulldogs, he is still missing some footy. What do you know about Tim English?
2: Yeah, it's just the effects of concussion. He feels as though he's not right. And to come back just yet, and with the fact they got Liberatore doing something similar, there's some sort of safety first, more from the player than the club. Hopefully he'll be back soon enough and obviously get O'Donnell back, but they need Libba and English in that side going into a pretty critical month.
3: Yeah, for sure. And honing in on this one, Brad, I heard you listening in there. What did you think about that, Nick Watson? Did you find that bizarre?
2: Oh, bizarre. Yeah. Absolutely. Yeah. You know, you could see that. His eyes were going like a poker machine. You know, like, so, it's just odd. Very odd.
0: Yeah. Third quarter coming your way. It's a 13-point lead to the Hawks, brought to you by Chemist Warehouse. We'll keep an eye on the matchups. In fact, it looks like Michael Annie is on Watson to start this third term. Of course, Adelaide coming off a couple of, victories over teams that are not as well credentialed. And the Hawks trying to bounce back after the Dockers disaster after halftime. And then, of course, the Melbourne defeat last week.
2: Sorry, Barry, that was a double whammy, you know. He was out. It was almost lights out on the way down, and he hit his head on the ground to boot.
3: Yep, we'll keep an eye on it. But he is being ticked to play. We're away in the second half. It's the Crows who surge it forward. Ginnivan dives on the footy. Laird goes in and now sockers it back towards the centre square off half back. Miller picks it up off Amon's boot, and now they work it by hand. Berry runs to 65 metres, drives it long to the top of the square from behind. Archie had to spoil. Best position was Weddle. He gets the hand pass away to Ryan. Time to send his left footer outside D50. It'll favour Bolais. Not his best kick.
1: Bad kick outside of D50, coming far too corridor.
3: Which means it's coming straight back. Bolais to the top of the goal square. Fogarty had a run and jump. Uncontested. Mark dropped it. And now at ground level, McKenzie picks it up. This one is picked up by Nash. Tackled by Berry. Ball up. That's a stinker.
2: Yep. It's a shocker.
1: And he's filthy at himself as well, Fogarty. An uncontested mark, 15 metres out, directly in front, dropped it.
3: He got probably about 2 metres separation on his opponent and just dropped it. As Impey stockers it outside defensive 50, only just. Michael Annie picks it up, hand pass to Taylor. He's got a player free. Rankin feeds Dawson. Here's danger. He doesn't shoot. He goes to Archie, who also drops an uncontested mark. What is going on? It is getting a little bit slippery, we'll see. Miller has a shot for goal, which is smothered. This will land in a goal square. Phil Thorpe got hands to it. It wouldn't have been a mark. Now on the goal line, Fogarty's pretty much tackled without the ball. Bizarre start to this half. It's rushed for a behind.
2: Gee, they'll rue that. Two chances.
3: Yeah,
1: run the Grippo out. Get the Grippo out there.
3: 12 points the margin. Nash has the footy in D50.
0: Well, to be a coach watching that, it was just horrendous from both players. Not 15, so in trouble now. Weddle. Well, it's held up by Berry. The tackle came ball up.
2: Well, David knows as well as anybody. It's the flat hands. So if you've got to double grab it, so be it. But flat hands first, bring the ball forward. So you mark it.
0: Rankin from the stoppage under pressure. So many Hawks around the footy. D'Ambrosio off to Newcomb. Near the line. Finding some space momentarily. Trying to tap it for McKenzie. Who goes again. Curtin involved. Now Nash did the 360. Got the hand pass away. Curtin's released hand pass. Rankin tries to go through the legs of Battle. Just a little more front line they are, the Hawks at the moment. Soccering off the ground was Battle. Laird's hand pass wasn't great for Michael Emming. He throws it up for Miller. He's 50 out. He can go by hand. It sits in time for Neil Bullen. Off a standing start. He kicks a long range. We'll wait and find out. It's another point off hands. They're about 6 inches off every time, the Crows. And again, they have blown an opportunity. 5-6-36 play 7-5-47. Chemist Warehouse scoreboard.
3: Impy to Battle. They go quickly. One-on-one on the wing and taking front spot. Lewis, good spoiled ball lace. The troops arrive. It's Cook. He's had one arm held. Great tackle from Nan, the debutant. But no prior opportunity. Ball up on halfway.
2: Well, you can only improve if you keep going inside 50.
0: That's true.
2: Hopefully they will do that.
3: 11 points is the Hawks lead. The first two behinds to the Crows. Newcomb wins the clearance. Watson front spot. Had his arm held. Michael Annie's given away a free kick. 65 metres from goal. I think we're all a little surprised he's still out there. Nick Watson, concussion test passed. He goes to full forward, gets out the back. Hardwick slipped over. Curtin hands to it. We're in the goal square, and Worrell this time allows himself to be shoved through. That one, yeah, no doubt about that. 12 points, the margin, third quarter, 3 minutes played.
1: He's had some tense moments in his defensive goal square tonight, Worrell, hasn't he?
3: Oh, yes.
0: Parkwood Plumbing set a scoreboard. Worrell heads towards the Dawson contest. Watson, well, just threw that to the ground. Harvick goes off the deck, really clever in the end. Only as far as Worrell. Hand pass Michael Annie, back to Worrell. They've got to be careful here. One misstep, pushing the back. It'll be a free kick downfield. Advantage surely paid, and Miller takes it and goes. So the Crows will exit the D50. Clever kick, beautiful ball in the end to McAndrew. He wants to go by hand. Watch out, Berry's about to be shut down. Able to break a would-be tackle. Then kicks to the 50. Rochelle camped in front. Impey from the side. Impey's great recovery powers. Now he's in trouble. Dumped by Taylor. Archie lays a tackle. They've held it up. And the Crows, gee whiz, they've had some moments in this match, two in this quarter specifically. They trail by 12 points. Parkwood Plumbing set a scoreboard.
1: Yeah, they've ratcheted up their pressure and tackling intensity around the ball, the Crows.
3: Nash snatches it from the ruck, sends a right-footed kick out of D50. Miller is shoved out of it. Dylan Moore didn't even have his eyes on the ball that time, and this one's coming back. Wayne Miller, right half forward for the Crows, has the free kick.
1: Yeah, they just need to capitalise. We spoke about it at halftime, but they missed out on their opportunities and dominance in the first quarter. They need to put it on the scoreboard.
3: 12 points is the Hawks' lead. They've kicked the last five goals of the game. Worrell goes inside 50 for the Crows, and up uncontested intercept from the first gamer, Cam Nairn, in the right back pocket. He chips them back to Newcomb to exit the defensive 50, so they've repelled everything so far, basically, that the Crows have thrown at them, Dave.
1: Yeah, they've been under a little bit of pressure, haven't they, but standing up well.
3: Newcomb's kick goes to halfway. It's a two-on-two. Lewis hands to it. Good spoil, Michael Annie. Berry runs it over the boundary. It will be a throw-in right on halfway. Great to have your company on 6PR Footy this Thursday night. Mark Foreman, Mark Reddings calling the footy alongside Dave Mundy and Brad Hardy.
0: Boundary throw-in. McAndrew will give it to him. Ball to the front. Laird near the line. Moore has him. And, yes, as Brad's pointed out, a construction zone, this Launceston venue.
1: The challenge now for the Crows is, can they get efficient enough through their skill to create better opportunities going inside full 50? Seen a lot of long kicks, that kind of 30 metres out zone.
0: Neil Bullen, well tackled. Goes to ground under the pressure from Reeves alongside Nairn.
1: And that's just allowing Hawthorne's defenders to roll off and impact those long contests and bring it to ground.
0: Reeves with the tap. Newcomb involved. Laird's kick went nowhere.
5: Holding Hawthorne.
0: Geez, some Hawthorne free kicks here, and Newcomb wins a free kick here.
1: Yeah, I think looks like Newcomb's been tasked with stopping Dawson's influence around the contest in particular. He's been manning up on him so far in this third quarter. Been a bit quiet, getting his hands on the ball himself. But he's got a job, it looks like. Dawson's up to 20 disposals already.
3: Here he is now. We'll get an injury report on Bailey McDonald. He looks like he might have a problem on the bench as Weddle takes the mark. They go across the face of the ground. He's in the centre square, runs away from Archie. Hand pass is dangerous to Ginnivan, but he gets it back. Now McKenzie, 55 from goal. High footy all the way to the pocket. Choles underneath it, wrestling with Butts. Neither of them got to the ball, and in the end, it's fisted out of bounds. It's a nil-nil draw. Hardwick a little sore to get up as well. Boundary throw-in.
1: How good's Weddle on the half back line?
2: Yeah, he gets running.
1: Oh, it'd be great to have that confidence, just be able to stand in front of someone and have the confidence to know you can run around them at any time.
3: His disposal has come under scrutiny a little bit this year, Josh Weddle, but we know the danger he possesses. It's thrown in, dangerous spot for the Hawks. It's taken out of the ruck by Reeves, who snaps on goal all the way to the line. Hardwick didn't take the mark, but at ground level, he kicks the sixth in a row for Hawthorn. And it's a game-high margin. It's now out to 18 points. And they are surging. 5 minutes played in this third quarter. That was opportunistic. Read it well, Blake Hardwick. The makeshift forward has three.
2: Yeah, once you leave the ground, you've got no air brakes. And he was able to fnudge his opponent under the football. Watch this, the high ball going in. Crows player's feet leaves the ground and you're gone. Once you leave the ground, you cannot stop. So it was a little bit of finance, but not enough to warrant a free kick.
1: Yeah, he did that very well, Hardwick, wasn't it? It was against Worrell, so a taller opponent who's no mug in a one-on-one in the defensive 50 himself. He's been very good up forward. That's his third goal for the night. He's looked very, very dangerous. And the Crows at one end dropped two uncontested marks, and Hawthorn capitalised at the other end.
0: And the Hawks about to go forward again off the boot of Reeves, just sockers it inside 50. Gathered and gave, looking for McKenzie. He couldn't take it cleanly. Peatling, Neil Bullen kept his feet. That was important. He's now looking to grab it. Well, he fumbles it. And now he's tackled brilliantly. Swings the hand pass out. Saligo with a fend off. The pressure though from Hawthorn, just sending them backwards. And D'Ambrosio steps by Nankervis. The kick is good. And he finds Dawson just forward of the wing. They need to get a goal shortly because the way that they had butchered their footy inside 50 in this quarter alone would be dispiriting. The kick through the hands of Impey. It comes to Taylor. Looping hand pass inboard. Peatling. A fumble by Archie. He's kicked an early goal, but he hasn't looked like it since then. High ball out of defence for the Hawks. It'll sit on the ground. It'll bounce towards Saligo. Flipped it out to Miller. It might have been a throw. A tumbler inside the forward pocket. Fisted by Weddle. And he finds the boundary line. The forwards of the Crows can, well, they've got to lift. Otherwise, they're not going to find a way to back into this contest.
2: Very rusty Cal Archie. He just hasn't had that touch, and it looks like it too. Fogarty was the other one who's sort of spent a bit of time out and second game back, and he too is having the blues.
3: Is there a team that throws the ball more than Adelaide? He got away with another one there.
1: Had a few tonight.
3: It's thrown back in. Impey pulled off the kick. Hawthorn trying to keep the Crows out. They've kicked six in a row, the Hawks. Adelaide trying to respond. Archie slides onto the footy. It'll be a ball up, top of the goal square.
1: The Sydney Roosters throw it a bit more than Adelaide, I reckon.
3: Only just. This one's won down by Reeves. No clear advantage. Peatling gets a boot to it. Top of the Adelaide goal square. It's a dangerous spot. Bailey McDonald, he's okay. He hand passes it deliberately through, but the teammate was behind the line. It's a rush. And Isaac Rankin, for deep heat, may have a problem. He hobbles his way to the boundary. We'll keep an eye on that.
1: Yeah, significant worry there. Up to 17 disposals, been a key contributor.
0: Battles kick into play, Borlase the fist. D'Ambrosio does really well, and they're out now, Hawthorn. Nan across to McKenzie, gets the kick away, up towards the 50. It's a one-on-one, really good mark, taken down low by Butts.
1: Yeah, he would have loved that one coming in. High ball opposed to Hardwick. He's able to edge him out, take that contested mark.
6: Stand!
0: It's to Worrell. DP injury report, and we'll keep an eye on Isaac Rankin. Berry takes the hand pass forward of the wing. This is where they've really fallen down. Dawson, though, you can rely on him to be a target. He's got the mark outside his range. He'll set it up, hoping for a forward to launch. Fogarty didn't even jump at the footy. It's fisted away from him. Weddle gets some congratulations, and a boundary throw-in is the end result.
2: So he's getting worked on the lower leg down the calf area, so let's wait and see with him. He's only running when he does it. So, yeah, no, I think he's pinged the calf.
3: From memory, he's had a problem with that previously.
0: Boundary throwing.
2: There's nothing in that.
0: Impey, Nash, Ward, very good hands. McKenzie, Impey delays the hand pass. They're just carving him up here through half back. Then drives a long ball down the line. There's two on one here, and Butch was good overhead. He takes the mark and wants to switch the angles.
3: He does that to Laird at centre half back, chips it to Neil Bullen, middle of the ground, plays on, slips a little bit as well, footing hard to ground out there, and Weddle takes the intercept. Archie read it poorly. Weddle's off and running, takes a bounce, runs forward of halfway. Ginnivan is target inside 50. It pitches in front of him. He keeps it in by slapping it backwards. That'll favour Laird. And the excitement is gone for the Hawks. Taking front spot was D'Ambrosio, and Taylor didn't play that well. Saligo, pardon me, gives away the free kick. This one's coming back. Repeat entries for the Hawks. Leading up is Ward. 55 from goal. He's got a leading forward, and it's Hardwick again. He's on a bit of a heater, ironically, on a very cold night in Tasmania.
1: Yeah, the difference in skill execution of the two teams couldn't be higher at the moment. The eyeball test shows that the Crows really struggling ball in hand, both by foot and by hand, to hit their targets and connect, be able to maintain possession, whereas Hawthorn will work their way through pressure, get their eyes up, kick to their forwards advantage more often than not.
3: He's kicked 5 goals in a game once. He's kicked 4 goals in a game once. He's currently on 3. Blake Hardwick from outside 50 strikes it pretty well all the way to the line. Just falls short, fisted over. So he won't add to that top 3 tally.
2: Well, they're compounded by the loss of Rankin now, and Archie and Fogarty underdone, both sloppy and rusty.
0: Kicking the play, it was a terrible kick. Worrell makes up for the mistake. It was intended for Laird. Now Bourlay's in trouble. Off to Worrell. He's shut down. The Hawks are all over them here. Ward in the pocket. Time to assess. Will snap across the face of goals, just out of the grasp of Hardwick, and it bounces over the line for a throw. But that's indicative of what the Crows are producing at the moment.
1: Yeah, their own worst enemy, aren't they? Just giving the ball back, missing out on opportunities, can't hold on to the footy, and Crows, and the Hawks' pressure is right up. They're well on top at the moment, the Hawks.
0: Haven't seen any sign that Isaac Rankin will be coming back. So for D. Pete, he's getting a bit of that at the moment. Ice gel now available in extra strength, feel at work. Boundary throw in. Comes to Peatling, hand pass near the line. Berry, can he keep it in the field of play? He will just. Rochelle started well but been relatively quiet. Murray, looping hand pass, gave it straight up. He's had a very ordinary night. Sicily, central kick, element of danger. Not controlled initially by Nairn. Got the hand pass to D'Ambrosio. Here's Nash in desperate trouble. Nankervis robs him of it. Neil Bullen, what's his kick like this time? Downfield doesn't matter. The mark was taken by Rochelle. Surely there's going to be a forward option somewhere in this mix. Inside 50 ball. Out the back. Brilliantly done. Going to ground. Here's McDonald for Hawthorn. They've won it back. And now it's off from Newcombe back to McDonald. That's a massive win for the Hawks.
3: It's Bailey McDonald as well. He bounces away, sends them to half forward. Filthorpe outnumbered, did pretty well in the end. He was up against Meek, and then McGuinness came in to make it the outnumber, but the boundary line wins the day, which is a win for the Crows on this occasion.
2: Another poor kick inside forward 50. He didn't give Keys any chance whatsoever. Mind you, Keys didn't run to the right spot either to be able to get hit.
3: Absolutely, as probably should credit as well. We'll come back to this. Bodie Ryan, who was flying past to try and cover, the umpire saying, stand, stand, stand. He did. He stopped and stood. Otherwise, it would have been a 50-metre penalty, as we've so often seen.
1: Yeah, behaviour change happening very quickly at AFL land again.
3: Yeah, whether or not you agree with the actual rule, it was important for Bodie Ryan to stop and do that. Like a good student in the classroom just said, yes, yes, teacher. I will do that. As Isaac Rankin looks like he's going to try and come back on. We are slightly...
2: They should just pull a pin on him. It's obviously a little nick.
3: Yeah.
2: It's going to make it a big nick if he goes out again.
3: Yep. We're slightly forward of halfway for the Hawks with a repeat. Ball up. He's still grimacing on the Harvey Norman replay. It's almost Isaac Cam. We'll have Pendlebury Cam on the weekend, but he is one of the stars of the comp. Been so good for Adelaide recently. This would be a huge loss.
1: Yeah, no, he doesn't look very confident, does he? He's still walking with a bit of a limp, so I don't think he'll come back.
3: Yep, I think that's pretty fair to say. Nash can't gather the footy because Berry was already tackling him. No free kick, hand pass to Dawson, who scrambles it forward. Ginnivan holds the intercept mark. Just backwards of halfway for the Hawks. They're controlling this one. 8.5 minutes to go, third quarter. They lead it by 18 points.
0: The Crows have kicked just one goal since quarter time. So it'll take something, and they're not showing any signs of being able to string together inside 50 looks of any quality off hands at the 50. Ball Hayes gave it to Phil Thorby just jams it on the boot. It's a poor kick. Fogarty can't keep his feet, and it's marked by Ryan. He was wearing sand shoes by the looks of things, Fogarty. And it's getting slippery as Weddle kicks for Sicily. And Archie has to hold.
6: Play on.
0: Looks like playing the game now on their terms completely. Amon's kick is towards Lewis. Contact came from Burleys, and Peatling's taken high as Lewis went inadvertently over the shoulders.
2: The only spate of hope, grain of hope for the Crows is the low scoring game. Mm. You're never out of that, but you're right, Scooter. They've got to find a goal somewhere.
0: They've got to find a target, and Laird kicks it out on the full. The margin remains at 18, and it's hard to see. Yeah, they can find that spark if Rankin doesn't return to the field of play. Sicily has the ball, backward of the wing. 55 plays 37. Parkwood Plumbing Centre scoreboard. They're at 168 Bannister Road in Canning Vale.
3: He got it from Battle. And Sicily chips forward to Weddle. Seems like the instruction, you know, there's always a rule in vogue each week for the AFL. It's the 15. You know, make sure they're 20-metre kicks this week. Is he goes to half forward. Dawson at the back of the pack, harassed out of it, and just sends a indiscriminate kick backwards, and it's coming back again. McDonald snaps the Hawks inside 50. Butts read that best. He takes the intercept just behind Chole, playing back shoulder. He feeds off Miller up, who runs across, hits Dan Curtin, left half back. They do exit D50 this time. Worrell running, drives the footy to half forward. Nice kick. Rochelle takes the mark in front of his eyes. Had 2 metres separation on Bodie Ryan. So this is an inside 50 coming up for Adelaide. It'll land 40 out. Weddle best place. Gets a fist to it. It gets out the back. This one will trickle over the boundary ahead of Keys. 6.5 minutes to go. Forward 50 stoppage for the Crows.
1: Yeah, no forward momentum, no forward connection for Adelaide. Entering their forward 50 from, you know, outside 70 metres and forced to kick it long and high and just drawing Hawthorn defenders in it to kill it like we just saw.
3: Isaac Rankin still getting work done on the boundary. Peatling takes it, and then Bodie Ryan takes him, comes to Ward. He's playing a nice game for the Hawks. Hand pass sidewards to Nash, sends them to the wing, one-on-one. Lewis in front, good spoil ball lace, following up more. Socket it 30 metres further forward, two-on-one in favour of the Crows. Now the replacements, the reinforcements, I should say, arrive, and Worrell puts his head over it, wins a free kick. Hardwick tackled him high.
1: They're both sliding into that one. Hardwick just a bit too aggressive coming back to try and lay the tackle.
3: He wants a short target. There's nothing really there. You mentioned this, Dave Mundy. He goes long instead. This will favour the Hawks. It's Ryan again. Pardon me, that's Bailey McDonald at right half back takes the footy. And now Kalachi has a problem for the Crows as well. Deep heat injury report. It's a busy one for Adelaide. We're at the top of the 50 and McGuinness sends it all the way to halfway. Lewis up, takes a strong mark. So the Hawks have the footy in their forward half. Lewis plays on quickly, goes to a one-on-one. Hardwick's got it again. He out-muscled Worrell, who in the end was too far away to try and get a spoil on the footy. 35 out, 45 degree angle at right half forward. Hardwick will kick for his fourth.
2: Well, that's the difference between the entry from the Crows at the other end to Keys and this one to Hardwick. You've got to kick the ball to the advantage. He's even a smaller man, but at least he kicks it to his advantage and he holds his body, you know, got good strength, pushes off him late and is able to make the mark. Whereas at the other end, Keys, ball lobbed on his head and had no choice.
3: I mentioned before he's kicked five and he's kicked four. Once each. This is a bit of an easier shot and he misses that one as well. They're just missing some opportunities to really start to bury the Crows at the moment. They extend their lead but only by one. 19 is that margin. 5 to go, third quarter for Parkwood Plumbing Centre.
1: Yeah, they're finding conduits through that half forward line much better than the Crows at the moment as well, aren't they? Winning contest, kicking to advantage.
0: Miller with the kick in duties. Fogarty takes the mark, which he wish he took about 8 minutes ago, or 12 or 14 minutes ago, to give them a set shot in front of goal. But they've worked it to Saligo on the wing. They haven't scored a goal since quarter time. Punches it, has to be precise, and Impey didn't complete the mark, I don't think. And it's going to be off his hands, and a boundary throw. But he put his body in harm's way. Fantastic coverage by the number four of the Hawks.
1: Yeah, a lovely pattern as well to be able to go back and kind of run that J arc. So it was protecting himself, but getting in the way, cutting off that angle. Great work by Jarman.
0: Reeves and McAndrew. Newcomb is there. That's where they're winning at the source, doing it pretty comfortably as well. They'll feed it forward by hand. Saligo puts it out of bounds on the full. So the quality of Adelaide's footy has deteriorated as soon as Hawthorn put the pressure on in that second quarter.
1: Yeah, haven't we stood it, have they? And they're slipping and sliding it all over the place. The Crows looking like they're much more affected by the ground conditions than the Hawks.
0: Their record down here is outstanding, Hawthorn, and it looks like that he's going to stay as is. Unless the Crows can find something. Peakling, acrobatic, took the ball but really had no chance of finding a way out. And a ball up, 8-8-56.
2: Brother.
0: Plays 5-7-37 on the Parkwood Plumbing Centre scoreboard.
3: 4 minutes to go. Neither ruck gets to the footy. Ward sockers it forward. Again, playing a nice game, and the Hawks win a free kick. Connor McDonald.
2: Just all at sea there, McAndrew. He just had no idea what he was doing in the ruck.
3: Yep. This one is coming back. Worrell takes a nice intercept. So 2.5 minutes into the second quarter is when Lockie McAndrew kicked a goal for the Crows. Since then, it's 6 on the bounce. And from 18 points up, they are now 19 points down. And they need a response quickly. Battle on the wing. Hand pass to D'Ambrosio. Over the top to Moore. Inboards to McDonald. Hawthorn inside 50 again. Not his best kick. It'll favour the Crows. Drop mark in the end by Cook. And now a snap on goal from Chole. It's bouncing. It's bouncing all the way home. 7 in a row for the Hawks. And the margin is out to another game high, 25 points. 3 minutes to go in this third quarter.
1: So it's a lovely finish in the end by Chole, wasn't it? His entry back into this team has been profound. I think he's provided a really great target up forward. Got his hands to a couple, almost won a couple more, but he's looked very, very threatening. He gets the scoreboard going with the goal there, but Hawks are absolutely dominating. Even that inside 50 and the ability to run shoulders out, get the eyes up in their attacking mid-zone and pass the ball inside their forward 50 as opposed to just bombing it in, which the Crows being forced to do at the other end, just gives their forwards such a better look at it and so much more advantage when the ball comes in. They're far on top of the moment, the Hawks.
2: Yeah, and they've mishandled by at centre-half back by the Crows.
0: Kick inside 50. Oh, good chest mark taken. And it's been paid. Taylor, as he should have been, gets a chest mark. And can he break the drought as we approach three-quarter time? 3 to go on the Providence Lifestyle Resorts time clock.
2: So stating the obvious, they need it, but it might just give them a bit of a lift. You know, when you're in an arm wrestle and you haven't scored for nearly an hour, just to break through the ceiling gives you a little bit of a lift.
1: Yeah, the first one of the second quarter, the two-minute mark by McAndrew was their last goal, the Crows. So it's been a bit of a drought since then.
0: He's going to have to kick it 45 out. As we said, 55 minutes since the last goal. Pull the margin back to 19. He arcs around, the kick on its way. Wait for the umpire's verdict. He's kicked the goal. They've broken the drought. Right. The Crows get one back. They're 6-7-43. The Hawks are 9-8-62. Parkwood Plumbing Centre scoreboard 6PR is football.
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0: that
1: it looks like
0: his
1: night is done.
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3: We're back in the middle as we see the Harvey Norman replay again of...
2: Yeah, the boy from Oak Park. Good mark.
3: It was. Yeah, he put himself in the right spot, didn't he? And Imbi's a darn good defender. He just couldn't get the fist to the footy.
1: Yeah, absolutely. And it's all stoppage at the moment for Adelaide Crows. If they don't score from stoppage, they're not scoring. They've had 5 goals, 2 from stoppages for only 1 goal, 1 off turnover, where Hawthorn's much more balanced kind of mix.
3: Just trying to get confirmation of what the actual injury is.
2: It's like some sort of wrist injury.
3: Tell
0: you what, Cal Archie, Brandon Starcevic, experts with Lions haven't had much fun, have they?
21: Score is confirmed. You can restart play.
3: Well, there you go.
0: Got the jacket on, though, so surely that means he looks like he's done, but it is Launceston, Barra.
3: And they've strapped it up as well, which would be an unusual thing to do if he's going to keep playing.
1: It's the 80s version of the dressing gown. He's done.
3: Adelaide out of the middle. Laird, high footy to the wing. This is a one-on-one. Hawthorn best placed. It's McGuinness. And end, Cook ran into him and neither of them got to the footy, Brad. That was not the best piece of marking.
2: It's selfish from Laird. I mean, you got to go on the left foot. You just don't kick the ball off the right foot to get a stat. I mean, he kicked it further up on the end than he did length.
3: Last disposal rule in play. So McGuinness goes centre half forward. Reeves couldn't mark it. McDonald snaps it further inside 50. Adelaide first there, but under pressure. Nankervis hand passes back to Butts. He's at the top of the goal square, zigging and zagging. Michelani comes in to help. Miller makes it okay. Saligo right on the goal line. We'll drive them out of bounds, or at least out of D50. It pitches, favours Impey, falls over. Taylor got him high, that's slack. He slipped over Impey, had him for all money, but Taylor went in high.
1: Just coming over the top there, yeah, a bit unlucky for Taylor.
3: Yeah, maybe harsh calling him slack, but they need a couple in a row, and Impey sends Hawthorne back inside 50. Lewis hands to it. Ground level Barts. Lewis tried to get a kick through the congestion. It's taken by Nan at the top of the square. He's taken by Nankervis. No prior, ball up.
7: Lockie, Ned. Straight back.
1: Again, the Hawks getting a stoppage and dominating field position here. They'll set up behind this one to lock it in.
3: Reeves wins the tap. Moore tries to shark it. McKenzie held on to before he even picked it up. Not the first time Berry has committed that sin tonight, but this one could be fatal because it is 35 metres out directly in front of goal.
1: And that's what happens when it's in your forward 50. You get a bit more proactive. You draw that kind of reactive grabs and movement from the opposition. And yeah, as you mentioned, Mark, they've done it a few times tonight. The Crows have been on the bad end of those calls all night with a couple of grabs and in their forward D50 as well.
3: And it's the second one specifically of his that I can remember, Sam Berry. He's a tough player. He loves a tackle, a little overzealous this time, and it allows Cam McKenzie a shot directly in front to answer straight back for the Hawks. He sends it right.

0: Now it's Kurt laying the tackle off to Saligo, who hand passes down low. Crows have got 17 seconds to absorb. Berry shrugs a tackle, threw it out perhaps, as Forrest said. Now Neil Bullen, did he have prior? Got the hand pass away. We're down to 8 seconds. Still the Hawks are a chance if they can get it out inside the centre square. McKenzie, Berry fumbled, wet weather footy in essence, and Saligo makes sure that that will be three quarter time. And the margin at 20 points on the Parkwood Plumbing Centre scoreboard. It's the Hawks 63, the Crows 43. It was another strong performance by the home team of the goal kickers. Here's Brad Hardy.
1: Yeah, remarkably, though, Skeeter. For all their good work, they only outscored it by 7 points. Hawthorn, 3 to Hardwick, 2 to Watson, and 1 each to Lewis, Moore, Meek, and Chole. And for the Adelaide Crows, all singles right across the board. Archie, Rochelle, Dawson, Taylor, Rankin, and Nack Andrew. The Crows by 12 at quarter time. Hawks by 13 at half time. Now they turn for home the good of 20 points.
0: It is 9-9 plays 6-7 back with Brad and Barrow with their thoughts. 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
4: Taken out of the ruck by Reeves, who snaps on goal all the way to the line. Hardwick didn't take the mark, but at ground level, he kicks the sixth in a row. Drop mark in the end by Cook, and now a snap on goal from Chole. It's bouncing all the way home.
0: Kick inside 50. Oh, good chest mark taken. And it's been paid. Taylor, as he should have been, gets the chest mark. He arcs around. The kick on its way.

0: wait for the umpire's verdict. He's kicked the goal. They've broken the drought. Three-quarter time, it's the Hawks leading by 20 points in Launceston. We're here for McDonald's on the SMS. Lisa says, hi, guys, enjoying your call and special comments from Brad and David. The Crows are a rabble at the moment. Guys, good to hear the Eagles are in talks with Jasper Peace, defender from Claremont for the mid-season draft, and also West Perth midfielder Kane Bevan. Lisa in Ellenbrook, thanks for your contribution, Lisa.
1: As we
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2: Yeah, the Crows are a rabble, but they're winning plenty of the football. They've had more disposals, plus 29, more contested possessions, plus 2, more ground balls, plus 13, but they're losing around the clearances in particular. It's really got away from them after quarter time. They lost that third quarter in the clearances by 10. Hawthorn with a 14-4 advantage and being able to take the ball inside 50. So Adelaide's still leading that stat, 46-36, but it's definitely been Hawthorn's way since quarter time. They're able to convert, and they're putting heaps and heaps of pressure on them. The trends for Hawthorn are really significant. They've had 7 of the last 10 inside 50s. They had 7 of the last 8 goals and 16 of the last 20 clearances, which stretched back into that second quarter as well. And individually, they're being really well served by Josh Ward in particular. He had 9 in that third quarter. He's up to 21 for the game. Josh Battle and Jarman Impey with 17 apiece, and Amon and Weddle with 16. And for Adelaide, it's Malira with 25. Jordan Dawson continuing on with 24. And Sam Berry, Brad, with 21 disposals.
1: Yeah, well, it was the clearance game that was getting the Crows away to a good start, but that was flipped on its head in that quarter, and mainly by Newcomb. As you said, he went and sort of made his immediate starting point was Jordan Dawson, and he was able to get himself into the game. He had lean pickings in the first half. They just had more numbers around the footy, but for all their good work and their pressure, they only had scored him by about 8 points, so it's not a huge... If Adelaide can get a quick one early, who knows?
3: Well, let's see, because we are underway. It's Nash who just storms away from the stoppage. High footy inside 50. Reading it best was Michael Annie. Hands to it for the intercept. Didn't mark, but Miller at ground level. 1-2 with Worrell. His kick's dodgy. Gets to Berry, but he loses it. Spills out to Neil Bull, unfortunately, in the tackle, and he spins one up to halfway. And Archie has made a recovery. It's a right thumb, by the way. So he is back out there, despite Dave calling him out because it was so cold in Launceston.
2: Well, it wasn't because it was cold. It was because he was absolutely done. He's got significant strapping on his wrist. The doctor in that test was pointing to his scaphoid, which is basically the base of your thumb, which is a really hard place to rehab.
1: Yeah. Just another drop mark too there by
4: Shelley.
1: Shelley.
2: Yeah, the skills have been really off all night, haven't they? Marking, kicking, handballing, haven't been able to get the ball to their teammates. It's given that extra split second of time and space.
3: What we do know for Deep Heat, though, is that Isaac Rankin is out of the game. A free kick given away in the ruck. Again, it's going to the Hawks. In fact, it was off the ball being held. Newcomb, hand pass, D'Ambrosio, high to half forward. Lewis underneath. Hands to it. Borlase, a good spoil. Laird at ground level. Got the hand pass. Neil Bullen with a don't argue to Ginnivan, who doesn't really argue. And back to Neil Bullen. Defensive hand pass. Put Michael Annie in all sorts of trouble. He got it out just in the nick of time. Laird to Worrell. Right on the boundary. Steps around Moore. And he just has to rush a kick. Just backwards of halfway. Berry takes it and got rid of Amon. Now they can go forward. Rochelle this time holds on to the mark. He is on halfway. Chips a 30-metre pass, maybe 40. Archie again. So getting his hands on it, despite his hands being a little sore. Scaphoid in particular, kick is terrible. Absolutely horrible. Out of bounds on the full. You can call that a clanger. Left back pocket. Jarman Impey will take the kick.
2: Yeah, it's a great example. Just that last kind of minute passage of play. Hawthorn really fumbly. Loopy handballs inviting Hawthorn's pressure, making it really hard for themselves.
0: Yeah, Adelaide do. Unfortunately, unable to execute the skills. It is a bit slippery. Now Miller is there. Rochelle, that was a quick hand pass, but totally missed his target. Moore's near the footy, over the footy, near the boundary line. There's a bit of cat and mouse going on here. And they want a lasso free kick, and they've got one here.
2: Yeah, Neil Bullen tapped it back into Dylan Moore's feet, and then it just dribbled out of play. So they'll review it, but I think this will be a lasso to the Crows.
0: I don't like the free kick under those circumstances, to be honest.
1: Ridiculous.
2: No. Well, it's not a possession, is it?
0: No, that's not what it was designed for, surely.
1: Yep. Ricochets, you know, don't count.
5: Last disposal.
2: There we go.
0: Yeah. That's a basketball style. That's not what
2: it is. But it is a rule, so Alex Neville playing it really nicely.
3: Yeah, it's clever. Yeah.
0: Let's change that element of the rule. That's, I think, an argument being put forward. Now, Phil Thorpe almost took the mark, almost hit him in the face as well. He gathers it, hand passes it.
5: Holding the man.
4: and was tackled without the footy. So he'll get a lucky break here, Riley Filthorpe. And he and Newcomb get tangled up. I'm not sure who's the instigator there.
2: Well, it's a bit of both, I think. They both don't mind a scrap, do they? But this is exactly what Hawthorn did towards the back of the first quarter. They were out of the game. They kicked a goal, created a bit of a push and shove. And that's when the game turned. Got themselves back into the contest.
4: Filthorpe just guides it, looking for... Whoa, Fogarty's taken the mark. He gets it for 30 metres out. Sicily stands the mark. It's 20 points at the moment, Brad. This is a pretty big kick in the context of the game.
1: Oh, no doubt. No doubt. They've left a couple out there. So have Hawthorn, but when you're behind, you've got to kick everyone that comes your way.
4: Well, he's dropped a mark in front of goal in the third quarter. Can he redeem himself here? Kick on the way. He nurses it home. It never looked like missing, and it's back to 14 points, 8-7 plays 9-9. Last quarter brought to you by our friends at Chemist Warehouse. 6PR is football.
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1: Well, we talk about the game playing at 90% above the shoulders, Dave, and this is what, there's just been that bit of a force field around Hawthorn for the last hour where they haven't really seriously been challenged. They've just been getting goal after goal after goal, not at great rates, but well, they kicked seven on the trot, didn't they, Mark, or something thereabouts. So now they've got to get to a stage where if they can get another one, all of a sudden a little bit of doubt starts to creep in, so...
3: Yep.
1: See what the Crows can do out of the middle.
3: Yes, it was seven in a row. It's now the last two in a row to the Crows. They, as Brad said, need to build their own momentum and streak. D'Ambrosio tackled legally this time by Berry. He's given away a couple. Holds it up. Repeat stoppage.
1: Let him down nicely there. He's going to flog him, but he just decided not to.
3: Again, behaviour change, Dave. As we've spoken about, this one is a free kick, and it's going to Berry this time for holding the free kick. He's committed a couple of times. This time he gets it. Adelaide inside 50 again. Drives the footy to 30 out. Front with a spoil Sicily. But it comes down to Soligo and they do have three in a row. Here they come. This game got out to 25 points in favour of the Hawks. It's now down to just eight. Fourth quarter. For the Chemist Warehouse. We've played 3.5 minutes in it.
2: Well, we're talking about capitalising on opportunities all night for both teams, good and bad. And right now, Adelaide are capitalising on theirs. This quarter so far, it's only just been going, but 24-5 overall disposals their way, 4-1 inside 50s for two straight goals. And it was beautiful work by Riley Filthorpe here in the contest. Just a nice handball and managing his hands up, and particularly his left hand, which handballed it. And so the ball came out pretty flat. Got to Soligo relatively quickly so he could make his mind up, cut back inside and finish nicely.
1: Just need another forward to stand up. They've got eight individual goal scorers. If one of their forwards can stand up, who knows?
4: Berry, clearance, Crows, Dawson, Rochelle. Didn't have the arms chopped. Ground level ball. Sweeping hand pass by Murray. Rochelle got it through to Soligo. They're running well now. And Archie snaps and hits the post. Halfway up, so it's happening in a hurry for the Crows. They trail by seven. Final quarter for Chemist Warehouse. 9-9 plays 8-8.
3: They go quickly.
1: Trick, brother.
3: I was waiting for it, Brad. The Hawks didn't wait for it. They're already at halfway. Hardwick, great pickup. That is bootlaces, and they just surge it forward. D'Ambrosio sockers it 30 metres. Borlase meets the footy right half forward. Mitch Lewis picks it up, and he's allowed to be tackled across the line. And almost from nowhere, this game has just exploded. It's now at 7 points. The closest it's been since halfway through the second quarter. And we are Hawthorn side of halfway. They need a response, having conceded the previous three goals. Push and shove in the ruck. McAndrew wins it. But Meek ends up picking it up. Clearance to the Hawks. D'Ambrosio sends it inside 50. Players fell over. Hardwick on the deck. Worrell put him there and then got the hand pass to Butts. Dangerous hand pass to nobody. Nankervis made it okay. Michael Annie under pressure. And now Chol comes in off his boots across the boundary. But it's inside 50, so it's a boundary throw-in.
2: Yeah, well, he decided to handball that before he found a target, didn't he? No one was kind of on offer, so he just had to pop it out.
4: Matty Nix would be wrapped with that.
2: Oh, it's a coach killer, that one. Blood pressure going through the roof in the Crows coaching box.
3: Nick Watson back on the bench. Injury report for Deep Heat. I'll see how long he's been there for. He had a concussion issue earlier, but cleared to play. McAndrew front spot. Tackled by Meek. Just got boot to ball. Adelaide defending for their lives. Cook boomerangs it out of bounds. Out of D50 all the way to the wing. Battle best position. Ground level. Ward harassed out of it by Curtin, who puts him in a headlock. It hatches out the back. Battle picks it up. Fogarty takes him to ground. This is a ball up in front of the interchange gate.
4: And the energy of Adelaide, well, the Crows, you can see is rising because it's scoreboard pressure.
2: Absolutely, yeah, and yep. Feeding the contest and their desire in that contest.
3: A reminder, the last three games between these teams at this venue, all decided by 3 points. Crows go forward, Sicily intercepts. He is on halfway, Archie stands the mark. Sicily drives them shallow inside 52 on one. Miller up from the front. Lewis did well to spoil, and then Ginnivan picked it up, taken high.
4: Don't you hate those as an opposition player?
2: Absolutely.
3: He did well to spoil the footy, but then the follow-up took Ginnivan high in a tackle.
2: Yeah, well, he spilled the mark. He was going for the mark. So it was good by Mitch Lewis to bring the ball to ground.
3: Yep.
2: Miller comes back into that tackle a little bit high. But Ginnivan just drops the shoulders into it, drops his level a little bit and draws that as a free kick. So yeah, they're one of the ones I think we all kind of want out of the game, but it's a free kick, got him over the shoulder.
4: You can hear Brad in the background.
3: 9 goals through 10 games. Jack Ginnivan so far this season hasn't kicked one tonight. From 49 metres to respond to 3 in a row, leaves it right.
4: Where is it, Brad?
7: All deserved!
3: Margin back to 8. We've played 6 minutes. Fourth quarter, thanks to Chemist Warehouse.
4: 9-10-64, the Hawks. The Crows, 8-8-56.
7: Brother.
4: On the Chemist Warehouse last quarter scoreboard. Another good Thursday night game coming our way in this last quarter. It's come from nowhere, really. Sicily drops the mark from the kick in. D'Ambrosio was good. Hand pass to Hardwick, who's lit the fire for the Hawks in offense tonight. Back to D'Ambrosio. He's a chance from 40 metres. He lines up and just pushes it across the face. It's a minor score. Crows supporters breathe a sigh of relief. Crows anchored on 8-8-56. And the Hawks are 9-11-65.
1: Still two kicks. That's the thing. You know, it's been a low-scoring game. Somehow, they've got to find a way to get the ball from this end of the ground to the other. Now, the Crows.
3: Here's an attacking kick in. Miller down the middle. It's now in the centre circle. Nash tries to pick it up. Dawson flicks it on. Saligo chasing after it. Sicily gets in the way. Philthorpe picks it up. Hand pass to Fogarty from 60 metres out. Punches it and Weddle. Well, the World Cup's in a couple of months. That was a diving save on the goal line. Tapped it into the post. And it would technically be a corner. But instead, it's a kick out to the Hawks. It's a rush behind. Yeah, well done, Josh Weddle. Marking contest.
4: Could be the moment of the match, thanks to Maccas, depending on this plays out. Berry taken over the line by McGuinness, and still they push and shove. He's got the blue paint on his legs, but Sam Mitchell would be delighted with that effort by Weddle in defence.
2: Yeah, looking very Smurf-like at the moment. But that's his third touch on the goal line tonight, Weddle. Saved three goals with that kind of desperate act.
4: Boundary throw in. Ruckman Harvard. Peatling was good. Run down from behind though by McKenzie. Umpire lets him go. Meek. McKenzie. Tumbling ball. And it's marked by Worrell, who's a fine young defender.
2: What would Weddle's Smurf name be?
4: Well, hang on. He's a bloke that's into the Simpsons and the Smurfs and...
3: Simpsons is different to the Smurfs.
4: Not much different. Fist by Fogarty over the boundary line at left half forward for the Crows, a boundary throw-in.
2: Thinking there's Papa Smurf and...
3: Oh, yeah. I almost said angry and grumpy, but they're the dwarves, aren't they?
1: You and I must have had a very sheltered life.
4: Yeah, we just had a cricket bat and the ball and kicked the footy to myself out the back. So our life was far more simple. Barney is the margin's 8 points. Some wrestling between Reeves and McAndrew. Oops, going to ground was Newcombe. Did pretty well to flip out the hand pass. McKenzie tried the fend off. Got it to Nash. Hard up against the boundary. Jams it on the boot. No mark was taken. It was Nankervis who did pretty well to halve the contest. Peatling it the spill across to Laird, who is gently taken over the boundary line. It was slung, but there's no damage done. And again, a boundary thrown is for Medalia Steele. Ginnivan comes off, and Nick Watson still waits to come back on. And we'll check for DP. Doesn't seem to be any injury concern. 8 points that margin. Great to have your company.
3: The Crows have certainly lifted. It's going to be another ruck infringement. This one will go against McAndrew to Reeves.
2: Yeah, he's got tangled up there, took Reeves to ground a little bit too early, a bit too aggressive with some of his body work, but certainly up for the contest at the moment, both sides.
3: Just sends a rainmaker, shallow, inside 50, leading at it, Lewis hands to it, didn't mark. Michael Annie, ground ball, picks it up, allows himself to be tackled by Moore. So it'll be a forward 50 stoppage for the Hawks.
2: Just wrestled a bit of momentum back, the Hawks, playing in their front half.
3: McAndrew takes it straight out, gave it to Cook, tumbles it outside defensive 50. Fogarty couldn't mark. We're on the back part of the centre square. At least for the Crows, that is. They try and hold them out. Now, headlock. There you go. Great insight. Great mic. I love when the umps are mic'd up and you can hear that. So you can't put a player in a headlock. Peatling was the victim. He plays on quickly. Goes to half forward. The Crows have worked it well. Cook has it. There's a bit of biff behind the ball as well. 60 from goal. He drives it to the hot spot. They need a mark. Rochelle flies. Uncontested. Should have marked. Didn't. Neil Bullen at the back of the pack. Quick snap.
4: The arms.
3: And it's through for a rush behind.
2: Perhaps. Yeah. Definitely. Cam McKenzie didn't even look at the football.
1: Yep. Yeah, front on too.
3: Surprised. It's a minor score. Margin moves to 7. We're nearly halfway through this final quarter. What a finish coming up. 6PR footy.
4: Awesome. Discussion points for Dean Margetts on Monday on Sports Today. That was, if you're a Crow supporter, you'd be furious. Oh, good mark taken by... No mark paid to Curtin. He lays a good tackle.
8: Holding the ball.
4: So he does get the footy. So the Crows
1: square
4: are asking
1: up.
4: Plenty of questions.
1: Yes.
4: Well, it's no square
1: up. Two wrongs
4: up.
1: Don't make a right.
4: No square up if it's 75 from goal, though. Brad, that's a problem.
1: Nah.
4: Curtin, West Australian lad. To the top of the square. Good fist on the footy for the Hawks. But out the back, it's McGuinness. Chase and tackle is sound by Cook. They want ball, but that's not going to happen. And a boundary throw-in about 30. Make it 25 around from the Crows' goal.
1: Well, their intensity and their work rate's lifted. So that's all you can ask. And now they've just got to try and manufacture something out of nothing. Still plenty of time to win and lose this game.
4: 8-5 inside 50s in the last quarter, courtesy of the Perth Window and Door Replacement Company. That's in favour of the Crows. Peatling near the boundary line. It stays in the field of play, but Newcombe is more than happy to let it roll over. For DP, injury report, we know that Isaac Rankin's out of the game. We suspect it's a calf. And, of course, that's a long-termer in term 3, 4, 5 weeks, depending on how bad that is for the Crows.
3: Miller at 28, Worrell 26, Dawson 25. They are your top ball winners. Here's number 26 for Jordan Dawson. It's a snap across the face. Murray, he's only had two hand passes, almost marked it. In the end, Sicily comes in, holds it up. Murray goes back, can't get a fist on the footy, picked up by Fogarty, taken to ground by a few Hawks. It'll be a ball up right forward pocket.
2: Yeah, even Jordan Dawson had more time than he thought, just stepped out of a lot of pressure and jammed it on the boot. Could have straightened up and had a good shot.
3: About to cross the halfway point of this final quarter. Socket out of there by McKenzie to the top of the defensive 50. Moore dives in, then gets to his feet, then is tackled. Umpire allows that, so it's still inside 50 for the Crows. Ball up.
2: We've had four scoring shots from forward 50 stoppages tonight, the Crows.
3: Reeves slaps it out of defensive 50. Moore tumbles at a further 5, only as far as Adelaide. But now D'Ambrosio intercepts a hand pass. McKenzie shakes Dawson's tackle, only just got it to McDonald, and Neil Bullen got him. It's out of bounds.
4: What's going on there, Barney?
1: Oh, I don't know. Mr. Margetts, please.
4: He's retired. He's still getting blamed.
2: Yeah, there's a couple of great tackles there, wasn't it, by Dawson and Neil Bullen, both unrewarded when they could have been.
3: Yep. Thrown back in. Reeves takes it out, then lost it, fumbled it, and McAndrew gave it away. The footy spilled loose. McAndrew still tackled him, so that one probably is there, and it's a pressure release for Ned Reeves at left half back.
1: Yeah, showing some lack of oxygen up that eye.
2: Yeah, and showing some signs of doing heavy ruck work tonight as well.
3: Yep. Drives Hawthorne to half forward, underneath it Lewis, hands to it, didn't mark. Nan at the back, pulled off his kick, the debutant, hand pass by McDonald, stays in. D'Ambrosio then bananas it out, but he was already out. Great result because he'd kicked it out on the full, so instead it will be a boundary throw-in on the junction, left half forward for Hawthorne.
4: taken by a man in the crowd who's dressed like a Michelin man. There are a few of them out there like that tonight. With the puffer jackets.
2: Well, you know it's a bit chilly when you bring a new blanket to the footy, and there's a few of them out there with the blanket over the knees and the big puffers on.
4: Margin 7 points. The Hawks lead the Crows. It's another really tight Thursday night game. Great to have you with us on 6PR Footy for Maccas. Speaking of Maccas, McAndrew with the tap, Neil Bullen, the hand pass. Still being fought for. D'Ambrosio's there. So too, Nankervis, whistle blown, ball up as Butts and Hardwick stand in the goal square and beyond if this ball comes out. Again, Reeves just able to get his way to the front. Couldn't get boots the ball after taking clean possession. Slippery footy. Newcomb's confronted in this 7-point lead with 9 to play. It's very gettable for Adelaide, but to try and win clean footy in these conditions, it's going to be fascinating to watch.
1: Reeves had a windy then.
4: Neil Bullen gets the kick away. It sits up okay for Nankervis. Well, he decides to go by hand. Not sure about that. Although Peatling is tripped. Is he tackled? Moore does well. McKenzie wins it back. Turnover comes. Hawks have got it. D'Ambrosio delays the hand pass. Off to Moore. Curtin tracking him. He's 70 from goal. The kick inside the arc. It's a one-on-one. Lewis is there. Couldn't take it. Laird off hands is wrapped up. Ball up as the Crows have an injury report thanks to DP with Peatling. I'd like to see the Harvey Norman replay on this one.
2: Yeah, he's whiplashed his face into the ground as he got rid of that handball. Oh. Whack, straight into the turf. He's got a bit of a blood.
4: Oh,
2: bloody nose.
3: Oh, no.
2: That's a really big hit, isn't it?
3: That will be a concussion check as well. This is a well-called day. This is a front-on head to turf
1: face
3: incident.
1: Plant.
3: Yeah, genuine face plant. And there is blood coming out of that nose.
2: How self-imposed as well, wasn't it? He's kind of got tangled up a little bit in that Moore tackle as he was trying to get rid of the football, but it went full face forward. But this is a good chance for both teams to kind of reset. It's been pretty fierce in the contest in this first 10 minutes of the last quarter. Both teams have had opportunities, Adelaide more so, and haven't quite capitalised. The only 2 goals of the quarter, but just give them a chance to reset, set the field back up and attack this contest.
3: The last 3 goals of this game to the Crows, but as Dave said, it has been a while. Great to have you with us. Mark Foreman, Mark Reddings, Dave Mundy, Brad Hardy, and now there is a free kick for holding the ball inside 50. And it will go the way, it will go against McAndrew to Ned Reeves. The big ruck will shoot for goal. He'll put boot to ball on 50, 45 degree angle.
2: Yeah, he's making his way off now as well, McAndrew. Looks really gassed the last couple of minutes. He's played about 76% game time, all of that in the ruck. And Reeves and Meek have split their time, both about 50%. So paying dividends in the last couple of minutes, being able to get his hands to the football and holding the ball in after McAndrew jumped on it there.
3: And a fascinating insight as to the dual ruck setup versus the solo, which I'm sure we'll chat about after in our post game. This is a critical kick. Ned Reeves to answer back. 3 in a row, the Crows from 50 metres. He starts at left. It keeps going that way. He's missed. It's back out to 8 points. It's twisted and turned. It's yo-yoed around the 7 and 8 point margin for the last 10 minutes. It's Rory Laird in the defensive goal square. 8 minutes to go. Fourth quarter for Chemist Warehouse.
2: Looking to set up really aggressive down the corridor here.
4: Aileen with an interesting SMS. We'll get to that in just a second. The kick back in. Weddle was the flyer. Berry at the spill. Got the hand pass away to Keys. He jams it on the boot. It was touched off the boot apparently. And now Fogarty's got an issue. Tries to conjure a kick. Does well enough. Cook gathers beautifully. A kick out the back. It's going to be Archie who takes the mark. 20 metres out. One of the best transitions of the night by the Crows.
1: Yeah.
4: And they've done it brilliantly to give them a shot at being 2 points adrift with 7.5 minutes to play.
1: Well, well done by Fogarty because he didn't know that it was touched and then all of a sudden he was laid. The tackle was laid. It was a good tackle too, but he was able to at least keep the ball going in the right direction and that would enable them to make something really out of nothing.
4: Thought he was done for the night with the jacket on. Maybe a wrist or thumb injury, but this kick is critical and he makes it count. The Crows continue to surge in this last quarter on the Chemist Warehouse scoreboard. They're 9-10-64. The Hawks are 9-12-66. The margin is 2. 7:13 remaining on the Providence Lifestyle Resorts time clock. And on the SMS, Aileen says, Skeet, I think you and Brad would be more at home with the Flintstones. Yabba dabba do.
1: Yeah, you're right, Aileen. No doubt about that. But, yeah, we've been saying all game, you're never out of a low scoring game, and it's going to be, and we say it so often too, plenty of cliches in footy, David, but it's going to be a game of moments, and at the minute it's moments for Adelaide that are starting to work.
2: Yeah, and again, it's around the contest, isn't it? And the scramble, they're getting numbers to the football and able to work their way through a little bit of pressure. And that's their first goal out of their defensive half tonight. So clearly they've struggled ball in hand to transition the ball and generate scoring chances.
3: Back in the middle, this game has really heated up. 7 minutes to go. 2 points is the Hawks lead. Dawson with a clearance only just as far as McKenzie, who still won't exit the centre square. It'll pitch in front of Neil Bullen and D'Ambrosio. Miller takes it, taken high. Adelaide to go forward. He plays on quick. Miller a hand pass to Dawson, an unnecessary bounce, and he misses Worrell with the hand pass. Turnover. Watson picks it up. 60 out. He's got the player on the overlap. Hardwick shoots for goal and misses.
9: Ooh.
3: He had Chole running in as well. It would have been a tough kick to make, but he sort of put it in the middle of them, and it's a 3-point margin.
1: How could you miss Chole? I mean, like, he's 6'20".
3: Yeah. He had
1: Could not miss him.
3: 2 metre separation on his opponent running into an open goal.
9: Coincidentally, the margin, 3 points, as we've seen. Chemist Warehouse, Miller heads up the middle, so they've gone early to roll the dice. McKenzie at the back, hand pass Ginnivan, off a standing start, just a tumbler to the 50. It's four players who set themselves, no mark taken, ball bounces a couple of times, and pretty happy to absorb the contact, his butts at the defensive 50.
1: Now the Crows, yeah, sure about the merit of that bring in then. Sorry, Duff.
2: So that's right. The Crows just handcuffing themselves with skill execution. Dawson bouncing the ball when he doesn't need to.
9: And a kick up the middle. Newcomb taken by Berry. It was legal. And a ball up in shoes.
2: Yeah, the kick up the middle off the outside of the boot as well. Just set yourself up and kick it properly.
9: Like 6 minutes to go. Yeah. Not like in the last 90 seconds. From the restart, Millerut tracking it defensively. Just outside the goal square. This kick is important. He's head to a central position. Out in front, Rochelle couldn't mark. Ryan put pressure on. Neil Bullen, hand pass for Shelley, hand pass across to Berry, and they've worked at the half back, and Laird has the footy.
3: Here they go, forward of halfway. Laird kicks to a one-on-one, but the sit, great spoil, Sicily. Out the back was Archie. In the end, it came to Keys, who's buried by Ginnivan and taken over the boundary.
1: It was a wrestling tackle.
3: It was a bit.
2: And yeah, found himself behind the ball, Ginnivan, so just trying to relieve a bit of pressure.
3: Adelaide's had all the footy this final quarter, 72 disposals to 42. 9 inside 50s apiece though. And it's thrown in on halfway. Newcomb's kick smothered, comes to McKenzie. Almost slipped high, got it to Ward. Now D'Ambrosio kicks it to half forward. Out the back, Watson can't get to it. And it's a kick to Borlais. This will go against the player in front as well. I think it was Reed.
1: In front on contact, I think.
2: Yeah, yep. Mitch Lewis. Holding on, yeah.
3: So James Borlase, right half back, drives Adelaide to left half forward. It bounces. Filthorpe, what a pickup. Got it to Rochelle from 55 metres. He shoots for goal. He misses everything. Great result for the Crows.
9: No,
3: well,
9: it's not.
3: If not for a goal, it's out of bounds. Boundary throw in.
2: No, that's a horrible result. Beautiful gather by Filthorpe.
3: Should have done better.
2: Do much better from the 50 metre arc with no pressure on.
9: Well, he's a player of quality, so that was one he'd like back. He's had a couple of poor moments in front of goal. Restart. There's still a chance here, though. The Crows, Archie, tackled by Sicily. Game on the line. A ball up the result. If you're sitting in the car or listening to us at home or the 6PR app, it's a 3-point margin. 67 to 64. Hawthorn over the Crows. Restart. Meek with the tap. Dawson overran it. Berry, a snap. Nowhere near goal, but it's a point. And probably the result that the Hawks were looking for at the very worst. 9-11-65 to 9-13-67. 2 points the margin. Battle has the kick-in duties. Dare I say it, next goal is critical in the context, if there is to be one in this match.
1: You think they'd probably go wide. I think he's going to chance his arm down the guts.
3: That's what he does, Brad. He looks, curtain stands underneath. It didn't mark. Turnover, Laird's hand pass was sharked by D'Ambrosio. His kick, not great. Well done, Hardwick, to force a turnover, or at least a neutral footy, but Worrell wins the day. Hand pass, Neil Bullen goes to half forward, only as far as the Hawks intercept mark.
1: Just dump kicks into the forward 50. You can't be doing that. Kick it along the ground.
3: Ryan goes wide, left half back. Impey's got it. And the left boot of Amon will drive them forward of halfway. Filthorpe ran to the front. 1, 2, yes. Got the mark on the third juggle.
2: He's had some big moments in this last quarter and a pretty quiet game by his standards.
3: He tries to chisel and pinpoint a kick, which he does. Neil Bullen got free. He's 80 metres from goal, plays on quickly. Right half forward, sends it towards Rochelli. Great spoil. Weddle falls to the deck, and then it's taken over. Now, all the Adelaide players, arms outstretched. They get what they're asking for. Insufficient intent. There was a Hawthorn player who swept through the front of the contest and knocked it across the line.
1: Yeah. Fogarty got over there real quick, smart. Rochelli wanted it.
3: Didn't he?
1: No, no, no. Give it to me. Give it to me.
3: We'll wait for the Harvey Norman replay. Here we go, Brad. Across the body. You love this one. Talk him through it.
1: Oh, he's just got to make sure he's got his chest to centre half forward true. Get the whip action left foot across the right shoulder.
3: Mm. And too much whip. The margin is halved. A 1-point game. 3.5 minutes left. It's probably a good call, maybe. We're just having a look at the replay. Amon slapped it over his head towards the line, but there were players there.
9: Could the Hawks play in two draws in the first half of the season? It's a 1-point lead. And a mark taken by Lewis coming up the ground. We're down to 3:30 on the Chemist Warehouse scoreboard.
2: Oh, that's huge. That is a huge pressure reliever. Allows them to set the ground back up. Get forward to the football. Try and drive this one forward.
9: Impey just gets underneath this kick. To half forward. Chole arrives late. Ball at the spill. Ends up with Ward. He gives it to D'Ambrosio. The kick inside 50. Hardwick takes the mark. He's been the difference in attack for the Hawks tonight. An unlikely goal source. He's limping as he goes back 45 metres out to use up 30 seconds. And from a Hawks perspective, hoping to kick probably the match winner.
1: Well, he's had 3 goals to his name. He's had a couple of wobbles too, so see what happens.
2: Yeah, he raced to 3 goals looking very good, didn't he? And then he's been wayward since then.
9: Hardwick, the defender, turned forward. 45 degree angle, 40 metres out. Kick on the way. It's there. And maybe the Hawks are as well. 2:31 to play. There is time for the Crows, but they'll have to be really good. It's 10-13-73. The Crows are 9-12-66. The margin, as we said, 7 points with 2:31 to go on the Providence Lifestyle Resorts time clock for a truly life-changing experience every day.
1: Yeah, we spoke about the moments. Fogarty had his down the other end. He butchered that one. And they would have gone in at least to the front anyway. And then you get the ball back in the middle of the ground. Now they've got to do it twice. And Hardwick has been a revelation tonight up the front. As you say, he raced to 3 goals, kicked a couple of crooked ones, and there just outmanoeuvred his opponent. Yeah, well, he'll take an easy mark.
2: Kicked it really well. He was celebrating almost before he kicked it. He did it so well. But 3 contest wins by Hawthorn, transition the ball length of the field.
3: Third time in his career he's kicked 3 or more, and the Hawks win the clearance again. Newcomb belts it towards Hardwick at half forward. It gets to Watson out the back. He kicks it higher than he does long, but running back, it's a mark to the Hawks, and McDonald will try and seal this one, or maybe even some icing on the cake now. 7 points ahead, 2 minutes to go. McDonald will take all of his allotted time.
2: And out of an area, it's been an absolute strength for the Crows tonight. 3 goals to nothing so far out of centre square bounces. Hawthorn generated an opportunity and their small forwards deliver.
3: So he's literally looking at the clock until it expires. He's told to play on. He won't kick a goal. It's out to 8 points. He puts it across the face.
1: Funny now thing. They've got to roll the dice and
9: up the middle.
1: Run the guts.
9: Yep, that's exactly right, Brad. And Miller follows what you were expecting. We're almost to the centre circles. Philthorpe launched, didn't take the mark. Bury a fumble. Out to Laird. In turn to Philthorpe. The ball goes at centre half back. Laird gets it. Oh, he fumbles it. And he retrieves it. Borlase under pressure from Chol. He did really well, launching himself to D'Ambrosio. Free kick to Archie, I suspect. Crows have a chance. 1:20 remaining. The margin is 8, though. They need to be precise. The kick through the corridor. Miller was the target, I think. Watson surges through, does exceptionally well, wins the footy, has a bounce, improvises with the kick, puts it in front of McDonald. He's got time to gather. He's going to play a forward of the ball. He'll make him stretch. Moore was the target. It doesn't get to him initially. Butts couldn't control it. Off in turn by hand to Moore. Top of the square. Perhaps Chole is there. Mark dropped by Borlase. And a minor score, I think, will be enough anyway for the Hawks. With 49 seconds to go, they lead by 9 points. 10-15-75 to 9-12-66. Chemist Warehouse, last quarter scoreboard.
3: They've got 49 seconds to turn around a 9-point deficit. Down the middle they go. Impey takes the intercept mark. And that means it will be a Hawthorn win.
2: Yeah, the British stood up in some critical moments, haven't they, in this last couple of minutes, Hawthorn. Just setting the ground up and having some big contest wins. Great come forward by Impey there.
3: Yep, he took it 60 metres from his attacking goal. Kicked it backwards. Now the Hawks go shallow. Inside 50. There's 20 seconds left. McAndrew hands to it. Watson takes the footy. He's held up by Berry. The ball up with 16 to go. It would need a miracle. It is done. Cook scrubbers it forward, but Newcomb grabs it, hooks it back inside 50, intercept to Borlase. But in the battle of the birds, it's the Hawks who have prevailed. They make it 12 in a row in Launceston. Four goals to Blake Hardwick. They kick seven in a row. The Crows came back at them, but in the end, it's the Hawks who win it by 9 points.

Chadwick, the major goal scorer on the ground with four, Watson two, and Lewis, Moore, Meek, and Chole one each. And for the Crows, two to Archie, singles to Rochelle, Dawson, Saligo, Taylor, Rankin, Fogarty, and McAndrew. It was the Crows by 12 at quarter time, Hawks by 13 at half, 20 at three quarter time. And in the last quarter, how do they do it? They won, they kicked one goal, and the Crows kicked three, but it was enough to see them home by 9 points.

0: Final score, it was 10-15-75 to the Hawks. The Crows 9-12-66. As Brad said, the last quarter, the Crows really put the pressure on the Hawks to find a way to the finish line, scoring just 1-6, the Hawks, to 3-5. Both sides had their chances. Isaac Rankin's injury wouldn't have helped the Crows for D-Pete. Unfortunately, unable to see out the game. But it was a win full of merit for the Hawks after starting sluggishly. But that fortress that is Launceston remains in play, David and Brad.
1: Yeah, without too much runway ahead of them for it to remain a fortress for Hawthorn, obviously getting booted out of Tasmania by the AFL in the years to come. But another really resilient performance tonight. They were significantly challenged, Hawthorn, in that first quarter. They were well behind the eight ball, and we made mention of it, but to go in to the quarter time break only 2 goals down, it wasn't a reflection of how dominant Adelaide were and how on top of the ground they were. So to turn it around and kick 8-5 after that point in time and really control the contest and control the game, they looked more sure of themselves, ball in hand. They looked more sure of themselves with their footing around the contest, the Hawks, and yeah, had more winners all over the ground. And Blake Hardwick in particular in the forward 50 was the most potent looking key forward, standing at about 170 centimetres of the night. He was an absolute revelation up there. He played really, really well.
2: Been a bit of a trend, Dave, hasn't it, this year, where teams that can, and they didn't rattle them on, but they kicked 7 in succession. And if you get that sort of run, a bit like a basketball game, you can turn it on its ear, and that's what happened. Otherwise, they didn't give it away, the Adelaide Crows, but they didn't help themselves either. Losing Rankin wasn't ideal, but you know, I'm not sure he was going that well, to be brutally honest. He was going well early, but even when he was before he injured himself, he wasn't getting involved in much of the play, and they just were relying on too few to do too much. Whereas at half time, the Hawks, as you stated with the stats, were very more even contribution and right across the board, and they just needed to win some moments in that last quarter, and they did. There was one stage, as you said, they went from one end of the ground to the other by winning 3 moments, and that was the difference between winning and losing in the end.
0: Crows didn't seem to handle the slippery conditions as well as the Hawks when it started to become a factor in the second quarter, or certainly as the game drew on.
1: Yeah, second quarter in particular, I thought it really tipped. They looked like they'd gone into wet weather game football, and it was slippery and a bit dewy, obviously, but I think Hawthorn showed that it could still possess the football and work through pressure, where I felt like the Crows defaulted into quick kicking and surging far too quickly and far too often, and were a bit susceptible to Hawthorn's pressure, which really did ratchet up after quarter time as well.
2: Question without notice, Dave, on the stats, what was the turnover scores for Hawthorn? I think it was far greater than obviously what Adelaide Crows got their goals early by, as you say, centre clearances, but it's from turnovers, I think it was Hawthorn's game.
1: Significantly, yeah, plus 25 points in that regard. 6-8, so 14 scoring shots for Hawthorn, and 2-7 for the Crows, so 14 scoring shots to 9. And it was almost flipped for stoppages, so Adelaide had 6-4 from stoppages compared to Hawthorn's 3-6. So there were definitely two different games going on out there and how they were scoring the two teams. And as soon as Hawthorn were able to clamp them after quarter time, the Crows couldn't find avenues to goal, couldn't maintain possession, and critically couldn't win contests in their attacking mid zone so they could get better entries inside their forward 50.
3: This is the healthiest that we'll pretty much see Adelaide. So we'll keep an eye on Isaac Rankin, but their injury list is the healthiest in the comp. First 23 players, probably only two, Mark Keane, who comes back in a couple of weeks. He's been out the whole year. And Isaac Cumming, who was a test for this week anyway. But you know, he's one of those fringe players, so they're pretty healthy. This is almost the best looking Adelaide team that they can show us.
1: Yeah, and we mentioned it right off the top of our call tonight that they were going to face a sterner opponent. So I still think both of these teams are very good teams and probably going to play finals football and go into September action. But Adelaide's form over the last 2 weeks was against lesser teams than what they faced tonight. And as I said, after quarter time, Hawthorn really flipped the pressure dial right up.
2: Well, as you say, Dave, I mean, there's going to be games across the weekend, including Sydney versus the Cats, for instance. You know, when you come up against opponents that are going to be in or around where you want to be, they almost become 8-point games. And I know that sounds a bit silly, but it's true because, you know, Adelaide will probably win most of their games at home. And Hawthorn, what have they leapfrogged now to, Skeet? They were up into 6th spot, aren't they?
0: Yeah, they're third at the moment,
2: albeit
0: obviously.
2: Temporarily.
0: Yep, third spot. So, look, I think, and from Adelaide's perspective, look, minor premiers last year, their midfield to me is still, like, Jordan Dawson, so reliant on him. Isaac Rankin, is, you know, certainly not a full-time midfield, A-grader just yet. We know he's got the quality of that, but yeah, I think that's an area, Brad, that they need to work on, their midfield. Down back, I reckon they're pretty well served, and I guess what do you do now with Tex Walker and Fogarty and Thilthorpe, because the three-headed monster, it hasn't really, I guess, in finals particularly worked.
2: Well, we were talking about Thilthorpe, and as I say, the rumour is that he's got some sort of back problem, but he didn't have it there at one stage of the last quarter. He did about three really, really good things, and whether he forgot about his back, I don't know. But from that point of view, and quite clearly, I mean, he is ageing, Tex Walker, but he is capable, and that's it. Takes a good player to mark him. So that's what I'm saying, pretty much. So they've got to try and work that out. Most clubs happy to go with the two, possibly three. It was better from Fogarty tonight, but again, he dropped some sitters. You know, he dropped some sitters tonight, which was really disappointing. And also Rochelle, he missed a couple of real sitters as well. I'm not saying Hawthorn didn't, but you know, when you're behind and chasing tail a bit, you've got to make sure you maximise those moments, and they didn't do that.
1: Yeah, and I think arguably even bigger challenge for Adelaide going forward is kind of their mix, not only of their three key forwards, and we put Tex into that, but where does Toby Murray fall into that? What role does he play? Who plays the second ruck? Because McAndrew's been a revelation, been awesome as their main ruckman this season, but he shouldered most of the burden today, and you could see 5 minutes into that last quarter, he was gassed. He needed a spell. They lost all their impetus out of that, and in a game like tonight in particular where they couldn't get any offense going off turnover, and they were reliant on their stoppage game, their secondary options just weren't up to scratch, and Toby Murray didn't really provide much forward as well. So if he comes out and Tex comes in, and with Thilthorpe and his back and his issues and just the player that he is trying to preserve him, I think, a little bit, who plays that second ruck role for them and who gives McAndrew a bit more of a chop out is a big question, I think.
2: Yeah, because he's struggling, the big fella. He's still learning and just didn't quite get it right, particularly in the physicality stakes, you know, around the ground stoppages and boundary throw-ins in particular. He was found wanting. But, you know, Dan Curtin struggled. I mean, I know he's coming off a fair layoff, but he struggled tonight. He didn't really get involved too much. I just feel as though they're trying to extract it. Keyes is another one who last year was a really, really important player for them because he not necessarily played tagger role last year. He was kicking goals in the forward 50. And if you can't have Archie and him down there, you know, I think that's probably, they're going to have to have one or the other. Archie underdone, had to spend more time down there, hurt his thumb, looked a little bit rusty, but I'd be persevering with him. And they've got to maybe look at Keyes and say, well, maybe we need to give him a role to, you know, to play against one of the better teams from the competition to shadow them, because obviously Berry does a bit of that, but you sometimes need one or two to be able to chop out each other along the way.
0: Yeah, and the Hawks will be benefiting in the short to medium term with Will Day playing some VFL footy today, I think you said, Mark. Also, of course, Jack Gunston returns at some point, you think, in the next couple of weeks. So there's probably some quality. In fact, there is some quality for the Hawks to restock and reload. We know their best is good, and this is a long season, the marathon. They've had a couple of blips on the radar, but I don't think you'd be getting overly concerned if you're a Hawks supporter.
3: Sorry, yeah, correction. I had in my mind that they were the curtain raiser. He will play VFL this weekend.
0: Yeah, I thought you said
3: unusual
0: tonight.
3: To play. Yes, I meant this weekend. But, yeah, he's at least 1 week there, but I'll be surprised if it's more than one.
0: Yeah, of course, given his history, Brad, it's no doubt that they'll try and...
2: Yeah, I think they probably want to make sure they give him a really... Because you can see the step up tonight. It was found wanting early for Fogarty was found wanting, you know, Archie was found... I mean, he kicked the first goal, but he was, you know, they're rusty. And you know, and this guy's, you're talking about, I think he's played 22 games in 3 years. So you don't want to rush him. He's too important to rush him. Yeah, you want him back in, but just give him a chance to get his confidence levels and build a little bit of fitness. And Dave, you know better than anybody. I mean, you can sim match sim and all that sort of stuff, but there's nothing better than getting time in the middle. And it's a step up from VFL to AFL. There's no doubt about that.
1: Yeah, I think what I really liked about the Hawks tonight as well is how they shared the load. Like not one player, particularly from midfield, but over the course of the game really dominated and grabbed a hold of the game for large portions of it and carried momentum for the team. The Crows, in fact, had the top four rated players on the ground, and then kind of Hawthorn started filtering in from that moment. So they're just kind of doing it piecemeal at the moment. You could argue, you know, with the Will Day discussion and finding a bit of form and continuity, they play Euro Euroke next week, again on a Thursday night blockbuster for them. So, yeah, I don't think there would be any great need, given particularly they're without Naz and a few others, Euro Euroke, to rush him back in, and you want to set him up for the long-term success rather than, you know, short-term sugar hit in May in particular.
2: Well, the halftime stats and the full-time stats, as you say, for Hawthorn exonified that there, because they had 10 and 11. There was a lot of blokes had 10 or 11 at halftime, didn't they? Whereas, you know, you look at the Adelaide Crows, and I think Dawson had 19 and Rankin had 15 and Miller had, you know, 14 or 15, as you say. So too much left to do to buy too few for the Adelaide Crows, but just that even contribution by the Hawks in the first and second half.
4: Just having a look at the Harvey Norman replay of Isaac Rankin coming off the ground. Thanks to Australia Made Week, which ends Monday at Harvey Norman. 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After the break, we'll get a check in on the Macca's moment of the match from both Brad and Barra. We'll check the McDelivery players that both our experts threw up as possibilities tonight, and we'd love to hear from you on 133-882 or 0487-999-882. It was a win to the Hawks tonight over the Crows in Launceston, 10-15-75 to 9-12-66. 6PR for McDonald's is Thursday Night Football.
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0: 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Some of the overall stats for tonight, Barra.
1: I will. I'll start with the individuals as well. And for the Crows, Miller had 32 disposals. Dawson with 28. He was obviously pretty influential in there. He had 9 tackles to go along with that, 28 disposals as well. Rory Laird, 28, along with Josh Worrell, who was under the pump and under pressure, particularly from Blake Hardwick all night. He had 28 disposals as well. And Sam Berry, who's playing some good football, I think, and bringing a nice hard edge to the Crows midfield with 27 disposals. And for the victors tonight, the Hawks, Josh Ward, probably their best overall, 24 disposals, 5 clearances tonight. Cam McKenzie had a good game as well, 24 disposals and 7 tackles to go alongside that. D'Ambrosio, 22, and Jarman Impey with 21 disposals. And for the team stats, they were still quite heavily skewed Adelaide's way. They were plus 54 in overall disposals, Adelaide, plus 7 in contested possessions, and plus 22 in ground ball gets in the end for the Crows. So their work rate and finding the football wasn't a problem. What they did with it more often than not was the problem tonight. They managed more inside 50s as well, 57 to 50, but couldn't obviously convert that into score very well after quarter time. And their clearance game was significantly hampered after quarter time as well. Adelaide had 33 overall and Hawthorn 47. So some stats there that show the game that didn't really pan out, with the Hawks really dominating the contest after quarter time. But yeah, Adelaide's still able to get the stats and kind of put it on the board in that sense.
0: Thank you, Barra, for that. And we'll just check in with your Macca's moment of the match, Brad and David. What springs to mind for you, Barney?
2: I thought late in the game, it wasn't dynamic, but it was just that big pressure-releasing mark at half-back by the big ruckman in Meek. I thought it just when looked as though Adelaide were pressing and they had a chance, and it just snuffed them out. And add to that with the defensive finish of Weddle, you know, goal running square. Back with the line of the ball in the goal square. Was it in the 9? I'm not sure. But anyway.
1: Well, Brad, I thought we asked you for one. You've taken 2 of my top 2 as well. I will add in the Blake Hardwick contested mark at the end of the Mitch Lewis contested mark passage of play. Kicked his 4th goal with that really nice set shot and really off the game from that moment. So, yeah, a couple of big moments by Hawks dominating late in the game.
2: Well, it was a big game by Hardwick, wasn't it?

0: And he, as I said, had 28 disposals, 12 of those contested, 4 clearances, 7 inside 50s and 9 tackles to go along with his goal in that first quarter. So pretty handy game from the captain of the Crows. And I, unfortunately, went for Jack Ginnivan, who didn't have a great game. He had 10 disposals, hit the scoreboard with 2 points and 6 tackles.
1: You can't, win that one.
0: I was trying to delve deep into the stats. Maybe we can find some pressure acts or something. But
2: just trying to give us a close second. No, I think that was a distant second, Dave. No.
3: Great
4: job. Dawes is a marvel. He's developed into a really good captain as well. He leads by example and, you know, and the adversity, as we know, all year that he's had to deal with. He was dirty on himself when he probably should have sent one 10 rows back. As I said, he shots for goal. He's such a delightful kick and he kicked the try. Kick them too high, you know. You just got to get them through the goalposts. So if you get them 2/3 of the way up, there's a 4-iron instead of a 7. You got a chance of he could have probably nearly pinched the game, but he's a star. There's no doubt about that.
2: Yeah, you're right, Brad. And we marvel at the story. He was never in a leadership group during his time at the Sydney Swans.
4: No.
2: Tonight he played his 100th game for the Crows, and he was put into the leadership group as captain in his second season there.
4: Yeah.
2: He just took it on and went from strength to strength as soon as he made that move.
4: Well, I remember doing a game at Marvel, Dave, a few years ago now, and he was playing for the Swans, and he kicked 3 goals on a half-forward flank. And I thought, gee, this guy's got something, you know what I mean? But he couldn't get into the midfield at that stage because, you know, they already had players like Mills and co, and, you know, that were already there. So I thought, well, he was played a little bit of half-back, a little bit of half-forward, but as soon as he came down to the Adelaide Crows, he was able to be instituted into that midfield, and he has not looked back, has not looked back.
0: Yeah, and he was a bit of a surprise trade selection, wasn't he, at the time? Mm. Like, just trying to think, it was 2 first-rounders the Crows gave up for him, or maybe a first and a second, a high second.
4: Yep.
0: But it seemed a lot at the time, given he was about 60 games in, as you say, Brad, hadn't really cracked it into the core of the Sydney midfield in particular, but he's just gone from absolute strength to strength and shown the competition. He's an absolute star, and hasn't he been a wonderful acquisition and a trade target for Adelaide?
4: He'll only be at the Swans now.
1: Oh, just a bit of cream. Now, given Hawthorne are up to third, and look, there's plenty of footy still to be played this weekend, it's more the question of what you both think about Kawana, the Crows. They're 24 points. What's that? 6 wins from 11 games. And as I think one of you pointed out pre-game or during the game, that Matthew Nicks alluded to the fact that they were in about the same position last year somehow, and then minor premiership. Are you holding hope that they can create some damage at the back end of the season, or you reckon they're playing catch up?
4: No, I think they figure they're not a top 4 side. They're far from that, not like they were last year. And they had obviously a better draw too, because they were the shooter last year. They came from down low. So that, sort of the 6-6-6 sort of scenario with the draw sort of certainly helped them. But, you know, I don't have them near the Swans or Fremantle. They've obviously shown that Hawthorn probably got their measure at the minute. Geelong definitely have. They could mix it with the Swans, mix it with Melbourne. I don't think they can match it with the Lions. So they're probably in that where they are at the moment is they're going to finish somewhere between 7th and 12th, depending on how well they can do it in the back half.
0: Yeah, and coming from 6-5 now, they've got a bye next week, but then they face Geelong and then the Western Bulldogs and Nam into another showdown against Yatapulti. So that's going to be, you know, a significantly difficult month of football for them coming out of their bye before they face the Eagles. So it's going to really shape, I think, their season, where they can finish, because, yeah, they might not be a top 4 side, but if they drop too many in that little patch, they would struggle to be even a 5-8 side.
4: Yeah, you don't want to be walking the tightrope in the last half a dozen games of the season. You know, we've all been there and done that. And you think you can get it done. Mathematically, you can get it done, but it doesn't always work out that way, particularly in this competition the way it is.
1: Yeah, the top of the tree looking very strong with Sydney, the Dockers, Hawthorn, Brisbane. They're all going to be asking the question late in the season about whether they can push deep and reach the biggest game of the year. Just repeating, a 9-point win to the Hawks over the Crows tonight. Our footy coverage brought to you by McDonald's this evening. We'd love to hear from you between now and 9 o'clock. 133-882, 0487-999-882. If you'd like to talk about tonight's game, we're going to also veer towards what's to come from a WA perspective with the Dockers and the Eagles. It's Mark Reddings, Mark Foreman, David Mundy, Brad Hardy. We're here on a Thursday night.

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0: Bill Thorpe just guides it, looking for... Well, Fogarty's taken the mark. Kick on the way, he nurses it home. It never looked like missing, and it's back to 14 points.
8: Front with a spoil Sicily, but it comes down to Saligo, and they do have three in a row. Here they come.
0: Cook gathers beautifully. A kick out the back. It's going to be Archie who takes the mark. 20 metres out. This kick is critical, and he makes it count. The Crows continue to surge in this last quarter. To the Ambrosio, the kick inside 50. Hardwick, kick on the way. It's there, and maybe the Hawks are as well.
8: But in the battle of the birds, it's the Hawks who have prevailed. They make it 12 in a row in Launceston. It's the Hawks who win it by 9 points.
0: Yes, full time. Hawks continue to dominate down there in Launceston. 10-15-75 to Kawana. 9-12-66, Blake Hardwick, the star, in front of goals with four for the Hawks. Mark Reddings, Mark Foreman, David Mundy and Brad Hardy through until 9 tonight. And, of course, we've got a huge night of footy tomorrow at Optus Stadium. Speaking of which, for SolarHeart, some team news, just reiterating that if you've just turned on the radio, SolarHeart has been helping smart Aussies turn sunshine into hot water for over 70 years. Mark Foreman, can you just rattle through some of those major changes across the competition, but primarily with our two WA clubs?
9: Yeah, absolutely. And as we've alluded to, Sarong is out with that calf, so it looks like it will be about 3 weeks. Wagner comes in, so one change for each team. For the Saints, it's Higgins out and Wood in. Across the competition, well, we saw tonight there was still no Jack Gunston. There's still no Dane Zorko. So he was pulled from their game late last week. Just they were saying managed, but clearly a little bit more than that, and he's getting on now as well. So probably, you know, playing ultra conservatively. Long and Closey come back for the Suns. They're both, first 23 players. No change for Geelong. Looking forward to that. We'll get to that shortly, as you mentioned, Brad. Geelong and Sydney. And then, four changes for the Pies, and they're all massive. So it's Buller, Steen, Parker, Anderson who go out, but in comes Moore, Lipinski, Pendlebury and Cameron, all absolutely top probably 10 players. Just the one change for the Eagles, Hutchinson out, and Allen in. And Wiedering with a calf as well. They're saying calf tightness, but, you know.
0: That's big for them, isn't it?
9: Yeah, it is. Yeah, he really is. So he's probably the biggest name to go out. They also lose Ollie Hollins and Zach Williams as well. And the Lions, as well as not having Zorko, they also lose Ryan Lester. He's got a calf too. So they're struggling a little bit with their troops. And I heard Chris Fagan sort of discuss that it's their defence he really wants to tighten up.
0: Thank you, Mark. Some team news thanks to Solihull. Looking ahead to tomorrow night. Mm. A huge game. Dockers go in as heavy favourites, but they've got some quality out of the side. So I'd like thoughts of yourself and Brad as to what the element of danger. And you know Ross, for whatever we like him or loathe him, he knows the term of ambush better than anyone.
10: Yeah, he'll try and make it messy. There's no doubt about that. They're not going to win a shootout. So it will be probably an arm wrestle from St Kilda's point of view. You know, they've lost Higgins. You know, they haven't had King. They're straight, and without Wanganeen Miller, it's hard to see them challenging if Fremantle just do what they know they can do. So I don't really see that as a banana skin game. There's a few others I do, but that's not one of them.
11: Yeah, and if you recall back to last year when, you know, the ambush came and Ross executed a really great game plan about keeping it messy, as you say, Brad, and keeping it really contested. It was really just trying to contain and keep Sarong and Brayshaw inside the contest. And, Hugo Garcia did a magnificent job keeping, Caleb out of the game in particular. And so I imagine they'll try and do something quite similar, like support the contest, support the stoppage, which is what we've seen being deployed against Fremantle a lot this season already, but the strength of Wallulup so far this season has been the depth of contribution, not only in the midfield but across the entire ground. And yes, Sarong will come out, and it's a significant out, but the guys who step into that realm, the Erasmuses, the Johnsons, the Murphy Reid will probably get a bit more of a crack in there. Shea Bolton's been getting more time through the midfield, you know, with Hayden Young's absence, and he's absolutely flourished. So they'll take a few different people to get a little bit more done, but they've still got the weaponry. And yeah, you mentioned Naz being out for Euroic, but I think Higgins coming out as well is also a significant out for them. He's obviously scoring a heap of goals for them this year. And
9: he's been their leading goal scorer for the previous 3 years.
11: Yeah, and always seems to hit the scoreboard against Wallulup in particular, it feels like. So, I feel like the game's set up for Wallulup to really control and not maybe not dominate, but control and come away with a win. But we know behind the scenes Ross will be winding the troops up. He'll be, wanting them to come over and ambush and Friday night footy and come out and throw the first punch and all the rest of the vernacular that he'll get into their heads. And so everybody's first contest, the first 5 minutes is going to, you know, I think tell the tale about who's up for the fight and who's ready to jump in.
0: And Brad, you mentioned there are a few danger games, banana peel games, call them what you want. Which games do you identify?
10: Well, one of them's the Dreamtime game tomorrow night. Do you want to take $1.47 there, Essendon?
0: I don't want to get involved at all in that game.
10: It's a shame, really, because given their current status, David, it's not quite the emphasis we'd like to have on this particular game. It's been a ripper, you know, Dreamtime at the G, and I remember you had it in Perth a few years ago, you know, it was great, but it's just lacking that sheen at, you know, going into tomorrow night's game, and because both of them are on their knees. I mean, Richmond have been underwhelming, I suppose, but they've had a lot of injuries, you know, and Essendon have just been putrid. And there's so many mixed messages coming out of that joint. It's unbelievable. You know, Brad Scott says he doesn't have any key performance indicators from the board. Well, geez, the board wouldn't be doing their job if he didn't have any. And he wouldn't have any, you know, he sort of runs to the beat of his own drum. They're all over the shop. Some of their players players, their recruiting's been looked at. And the most remarkable thing of all, and he's a ripping fella, Craig Vozzo. Now, Craig Vozzo was the CEO, David, at Essendon when they put the coaching panel and everybody into place. Now he's been called in to do the review. So he had to structure up the club. It's like that saying, like, Dracula, hey, Dracula, have a look at the blood bank for us and see what you reckon, will you?
9: Yeah.
10: Seriously.
9: And a bit of a bizarre one in this. And thankfully, Jade Gresham has been selected. He's one of the ins. He is the only Indigenous player involved in that game tomorrow night, Dreamtime at the G, which, you know, and that's just the state of the lists. And they both have unbelievably storied histories of Indigenous contribution. But, Jade Gresham comes into the team and he is the only Indigenous player out there at Dreamtime.
10: Just an underwhelming fixture, unfortunately.
0: Yeah, it is. Luckily, here in the West, we get to focus fully on the slightly later starting game. But you're right, the Dreamtime game. Look, the only WA connection that I can think of from contribution, the jumpers that have been designed for the Tigers, Michael Mitchell. What a player he was for Claremont. Two-time All-Australian, won a Sandover medal. Took Mark the year and goal of the year back, I think, in 1990-91, Brad. He could take a mark and kick a goal, couldn't he, for the Tigers?
10: He was a super fella too, little Mitch. And, we spent a fair bit of time together with even though we're all West Australians. We used to meet on a Tuesday night over in a pub in Collingwood. John and Ian, Mitch, Shorty Daniels, myself, we made that because we wanted to all stay close, David. You know, even though we're from WA and playing different franchises, we wanted to stay together. He was a funny little fella.
9: One of the WA connections to that game, and there's been so many, but I played a little bit of footy when he was came back. Jared Oakley Nichols, if you remember that name, and I never forget speaking to him, and I said, you know, what were your favourite memories from your AFL career, which, you know, we thought would be a bit longer, but he said, I'll never forget playing that game, Dreamtime at the G, and he, of course, is a proud Indigenous man as well. And, just the way he spoke about his experience at Dreamtime was just extraordinary.
0: Yeah, shout out to Michael Mitchell. His daughters helped him design the jumper. And to Greg Wilkinson, if he's listening, he was the stepladder used by Michael Mitchell at Subiaco Oval. Barney played Claremont versus Subiaco all those years ago, which wasn't really a mark, but it was pay the mark.
10: Pay the theatre. Don't worry about it. The other banana skin games on North and the Sun. I mean, the Suns on paper should comfortably win this, Barra, but, you know, you're talking about Marvel. Hardwick's never had a great association with Marvel, even when he was with Richmond. And it just might be just one to watch, I reckon. North Melbourne were pitiful there for a while last week. We thought those days were over, but they do play this game really well. So, really well. So just wondering whether that might be a bit of a watch game as well on Saturday afternoon.
0: Well, for those people still putting their tips in, as they can do and change them during the course of the weekend, we'll get the tips for David and Brad to the rest of the round after this. It's 11-2-9. It was a 9-point victory to the Hawks over the Crows. For McDonald's, 6PR is football.
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0: Yes, a 9-point win to the Hawks tonight in Launceston. It was the Crows leading at quarter time, 4-2 to 2-2, but then as the match went on, the Hawks took control. Fours, we know where to listen to 6PR football now. We've had it, I guess, explained to us, but it's always good for a recap.
9: Oh, absolutely. Get the Sync app and the Sync feature up and running. But our footy club is back. So the 6PR footy club, this is so easy. All you need to do, you go to the win page, you register your name. That's all you have to do. And then we'll pick out, I don't know who's in charge of that. I think it might be Paps. We'll pick out four people every match that we call. And as soon as we say your name, just give us a buzz. That's all you have to do. And you're in the draw. This particular package is, where is it? A two-night stay at Mandalay Holiday Resort in Busselton, a $300 voucher to shelter, and a couple of $100 for fuel. So it's a nice little weekend getaway. And that is our next 6PR Footy Club prize. I think it was the home theatre system previously. So this one's a little getaway, and it's easy as that. All you have to do is listen to the coverage.
0: Okay. To do see the confirm or make you a bit concerned about your tips that have been lodged for this weekend. Sometimes there are tipping comps online that you can change at the last minute if there are laid outs. Let's get it straight from the horse's mouth. David Mundy, Brad Hardy, Richmond, Essendon. We spoke about the perils of tipping this one tomorrow night. Let's start with you, Barra.
11: Well, I want to put a caveat on this and say my tipping over the last couple of weeks is going south. I started really well, but it's going down. So take these with a grain of salt. But I'm actually tipping the Tigers tomorrow night. I think if they can contain Merritt, look after Caddy, they'll get enough opportunities going the other way. So I'm going to go for the Tigers and an upset.
10: I'm going for the Tigers.
0: Wally Lup and the Saints, Euroke tomorrow night.
11: Yeah, Wally Lup for me.
10: Frio, yep.
0: North Melbourne and the Suns. The Suns' record after their Darwin experience is often fraught with failure.
10: Yeah, as I said, it could be a banana skin game for the Gold Coast Suns, but they have to win this. They have to win this.
11: Yeah, I'm the same. I can't tip against them, but I can absolutely see a world where Kangaroos, after getting belted last week, get a rocket from Clarkson during the week and come back and pinch this one, but I'm picking the Suns.
0: It's off Broadway to some extent. The Cats and the Swans, third versus first at GMHBA Stadium.
10: Been up a while, the Swans. Cats pretty authoritative last week, and at home, hard to beat.
11: Yeah, pure venue game, Cats for me.
0: Magpies, and they've got Walich Marawa at the G.
11: The Pies in Pendlebury's record-breaking thing, they have to get it done, don't they?
10: Yeah, that's a yes.
0: Port Adelaide and Carlton's a bit of a tricky one there. Yarra Pulte versus the Blues, although Wiedering's out will be massive.
10: Yeah, and don't forget the other two as well. They're pretty handy players. I thought they could go on winning Carlton, but I'm a bit concerned now without Wiedering. So I'll lean back to venue game, as Barra says, and I'm going to go with the Power.
11: Yeah, I'm going to go Josh Carr's Yarra Pulte in that one.
0: Okay, Giants, Lions.
10: Lions.
11: Lions.
0: And the final game, the Dogs versus the Demons.
10: We had English. I was getting a bit hopeful, but yeah, no English. Gorn probably gets him over the line.
11: Yeah, sorry, Brad. No, I'm comfortably in that one.
0: It pains Brad to say it. It's 4-9. Back to wrap things up and look ahead to what's to come on 6PR Football. Great to have your company. We're here for McDonald's.
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0: Yes, the margin 9 points to the Hawks over the Crows. Thanks to Mark Foreman, David Mundy, Brad Hardy, to Dane and to Ethan, to the listeners as well. 6 o'clock tomorrow, we're on air. It's Wally Love versus Euro Euroka, Friday night blockbuster. Can't wait for it. 6PR is football. The 9 o'clock news is next.
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30: Good evening, I'm Jamel Wills. 11 Australians taken into custody on an aid mission in Gaza are expected to soon be released. Gabrielle Hodson reports.
31: The group of 11 Australian citizens taken into custody by Israeli authorities on Monday say they were part of the global SAMUD flotilla aid mission to Gaza. The group calls itself a civilian-led international initiative bringing together activists, medical professionals and humanitarian advocates. The Australians are being taken taken by bus to an airport in southern Israel, where they'll reportedly board flights to Istanbul. It's hoped that at the airport, the group will be able to contact loved ones and consular officials for the first time. Parents say they've had no updates after 3 days in custody. Gabriel Hodson reporting.
30: Three people have been charged with murder after a man died in a fall in Sydney's northwest. Police called to Castle Hill on Sunday found a seriously injured man in a garden outside a unit block. The 44-year-old could not be revived. A 30-year-old man, 38-year-old man and a 34-year-old woman are due to face court tomorrow. The federal government is blaming the war in the Middle East for the loss of 19,000 jobs in the past month. Australia's unemployment rate has climbed to 4.5%, well above market expectations. Jobs were lost across most states. Unemployment was steady in Victoria and down slightly in Western Australia. Employment Minister Amanda Rishworth says the economy, however, remains resilient.
1: Our government is working very hard to make sure that we're supporting Australians, but we're wrong to suggest we were immune from what is a global conflict having a global impact across economies right around the world.
30: One Nation believes the federal government should become a partner in oil and gas projects around the country. The minor party is calling for current tax arrangements to be replaced with a flat 10% levy on exports. One Nation leader Pauline Hanson says the policy would contribute up to $13 billion to budget coffers. She's told an energy conference in Adelaide it's a fairer system.
2: This will give the Australian people a consistent tax take, help preserve the industry's social licence and provide industry with predictable costs based on production. This change will only apply to prospective projects.
30: The Queensland Sports Minister Tim Mander has stood down from cabinet duties, with electoral authorities referring him to federal police. He's accused of falsely enrolling to vote at a staffer's home while living elsewhere. And a suspected meteor has been seen above Sydney tonight. Dashcam footage appears to show it hurtling through the air before burning up in an orange explosion. People also claim to have seen it from the south coast, Bathurst and Dubbo. In finance, one Australian dollar buying around 71 US cents.
4: With the 6PR app, you have the power of 6PR in the palm of your hand. So add it to your phone now. Perth 6PR.
30: Round 11 of the AFL has kicked off with Hawthorn beating the Crows 75-66 in Launceston.
5: The Crows have tried hard, but they have fallen short. Hawthorn wins.
30: The Raiders have suffered a 30-22 loss to the Dolphins in Canberra. The Raiders' Joseph Tarpanay says it was a frustrating loss.
6: We've got players out, they got players out, so it was a scrappy game. But yeah, we need to put some winning performance together to give them the aid and give us a chance at finals footy.
30: Western Force utility back Kirtley Beale is set to play his 186th Super Rugby game at home this weekend.
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30: Possible showers overnight, getting down to 8 degrees. Tomorrow, fine and mostly sunny with a slight chance of a shower near the coast. A top of around 19 degrees, possible early fog about the hills. Looking further ahead, Saturday, sunny with a top of 19. Sunday, fine and mostly sunny with a top of 21. Monday, sunny with a top temperature of 23 degrees. Possible showers Tuesday and Wednesday.
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11: Here's your host, Bruce Eber.
16: Thank you, Craig Willis. Good evening, everyone. And we roll into another Thursday night edition of Footy Nightline. Troy Zantuck and Bruce Eber with you for the next 53 minutes at 7 past the top of the hour, 7 past 11 in Melbourne, 7 past 9 in Perth. Thanks for your company. And there really, Zanners, is only one topic to discuss tonight. We have a different theme every week. Those new to late night radio, Footy Nightline for Tobin Brothers Funeral, celebrating lives. Different topic every week, and there was really only one that we could go with this week, and it is
17: the great number 10s. Great to be here too, Bruce, and to all the football brainiacs. Oh, get those thinking caps on, because the number 10 show is on its way.
16: It sure is, and the reason, obviously, is because Scott Pendlebury will break the league games record on Saturday in the twilight encounter against West Coast. Game number 433, but he didn't wear number 10 in his first season.
17: He didn't, Bruce. He, well, we might put it out to the listeners. What number did Scott Pendlebury wear in his first year, and who wore number 10 prior to Pendle's taking it over?
16: That's a very, and this is separate to your Zanna Zinger, and remembering tonight's best caller between now and midnight, or tonight between now and 10 o'clock in Perth, they'll receive a $100 gift card thanks to Harvey Norman. Australian Made Week ends Monday at Harvey Norman. So $100 gift card, 133693. Anything in the world of footy you want to discuss with Zanna's and I, but also our main theme, the main thread running through the hour tonight is the great number 10s to celebrate Scott Pendlebury playing game 433 on Saturday. It was pointed out to me, by the way, Zanna's, by the president of the Australian Boxing Hall of Fame, in fact, who's a mad magpie, Brett McCormick. The game, Eastern Standard Time, starts this Saturday at 4:35. Surely it could have started at 4:33.
17: Well, a sense of occasion, Bruce. 4:33. Absolutely. I didn't think of it that way.
16: Neither I hadn't thought of it either. So you've thrown a couple of questions out. Have you got a...
17: I've got a Zanna Zinger.
16: You've got a Zanna Zinger. You might as well throw that out as well.
17: Oh, and it's like throwing another shrimp on the barbie, and here it comes, Bruce. So the question for the listeners is, not Albie, but True Blue. Who is the man who wore number 10, not Albie, but True Blue?
16: 133693, if you think you know the answer to Zanna's Zinger. Not Albie, but True Blue is the cryptic question. And Antonio the Cat is looking at me from the other side of the glass. He's got no idea. He's not allowed to enter anyway. 133693. Vince has given us a call to kick us off. G'day, Vince.
19: Oh, g'day. I've got an observation.
0: If you add up how many, the number 433 of Pendlebury, it equals the number on his back, 10.
17: Oh, Vince, I love it. Lateral thinking there. That's terrific.
18: I'd actually thought about that.
17: No, well, Vince was right onto it.
8: Extraordinary.
18: That is... yes. And Vince, did you want to, do you know what number he wore in his first year in 2006?
0: I'll just guess 6. No.
18: No, but sort of not far away, well, in a roundabout way.
17: Well, interestingly, the number that it's off, that particular number, could be the number that Pendles has worn for most of his career.
18: Exactly.
17: Oh, but Vince, we're playing funny buggers here, bro.
18: We are. It's far too early to be doing that. As Vince, thanks for kicking us off, of course. 4-3-3.
17: Yeah.
18: Record-breaking game. You add that up.
17: How many do you reckon he'll 10. Get to, Bruce? If you're going to just give the crystal ball a polish, and I know you love polishing your crystal ball.
18: Careful.
17: Now... What do you reckon he'll end up with?
18: Let's see. He's hinted at that he is. I know Lloydie's not convinced it works with him at Halebury. Lloydie's not convinced he's going to play on next year. I say he will play on next year. He's not going to play every game for the rest of this year, is he? Let's say. I reckon he'll finish on 462.
17: Wow. Okay. I've got him on 444.
18: So that means he does finish at the end of this year.
17: Well, obviously, they might stagger his games and he might play a few next year and hang up the boots.
18: That's only another 11.
17: Mm-hmm.
18: Okay.
17: But I like it as a number, 444.
18: Yeah.
17: I think that was Malcolm Blight's tally.
18: Total
17: of goals.
18: Of goals.
17: Yeah.
18: Correct. Correct. Vince, thanks for your call. Brent, good evening to you.
19: Hi, how you going?
18: We're well.
19: Okay, good. Is the true blue answer Albie Mangles?
17: Well, his nickname was Elby at the Carlton, but what's his
18: fair, what's his real
17: what's
18: Christian
17: his real name?
19: What's his no, sorry.
18: Very close, Brent.
17: Oh, gee, how close.
18: Alan Mangles.
17: Yeah, we're going to give it to you, but yep. Albie Mangles, World Safari. Oh, that's a great get. So Alan Mangles, Bruce, 88 games for Carlton. He was the 76th Gardner medalist for the best in the reserves competition. Yeah. Recruited from Oak Park in the northern suburbs. He played 13 games at Geelong. And he played in their 81 and 82 reserves flags.
18: When the Cats had that dominant reserve side there in the early 80s, didn't they?
17: He was the mustachioed Alan Mangles, and he wore the number 10 Guernsey for the Blue Baggers.
18: So, well done. That was Brent, wasn't it? We're still looking for the answer as to who wore number 10 for Collingwood before Scott Pendlebury. Brent, thank you for that. 13 minutes past the top of the hour. Rob, good evening to you.
21: Hi, guys. Oh, I can't get it. I had Alan Mangles too, so that's all right.
17: Robbie, can you give us the answer to who wore number 10 before Pendles at the Pies?
21: No, I'm a Richmond man. I know my number 10's there, like Sheedy and all them, but when it comes to Collingwood, I'm not an aficionado.
17: No, that's okay, anymore. Mate. Well, give us your best number 10 who represented the Tigers. Would it be Sheet?
21: Without a doubt. In my time, anyway, other old-timers might know, but, yeah, Kay Sheedy, without a doubt. And probably Bruce would know, Troy. If they are going to give retrospective Norm Smith's medal, they're saying that Kay Sheedy will get it for the 74 grand final, so you might have an idea on that because I was only very young when that happened, but that's what a lot of the Richmond supporters are saying. I don't know what you think of that.
18: Yeah. Oh, Rick, did he kick all three of his goals in the first half? He sort of set up the game, didn't he?
17: He did.
18: Was one of those, like the sneaky, almost on the goal line where he was bluffing the bloke on the mark or distracting him or something like that? Do you know, Sheets comes in, though, at number 2 at Richmond for games played in the number 10, though. He didn't. There was a player who played more.
17: Well, there's a great question for the listeners.
18: Yeah, and I'm pretty sure he played virtually all of his career in.
17: And most people would think Kay Sheedy.
18: 251 games, yeah.
17: Absolutely. And retrospective Norm Smith medals, Bruce, a good idea. I like it.
18: Yeah, well, for games where we've got the vision, and a panel of judges can say. I mean, over the years, various media outlets have done that, and I think you find in the AFL Records Season Guide, there is a section there next to the Norm Smith medalist where they've gone back into the, think about the mid-60s. I think he's 65 about the last grand final where we've got the entire vision of the game, Essendon St Kilda. Yep. I don't think 64 exists in its entirety.
17: Well, I've got a brother-in-law who's... what's well, a retrospective Norm Smith medal?
18: Yes, in 77.
17: Yeah, he should have had
18: in the
17: grand final replay. He nearly cost him in the draw.
18: That's right,
17: 7 points.
18: Yeah, and then it flipped, didn't it? Snake Baker was inaccurate in the replay, and
17: that's
18: Arnie
17: right.
18: Was...
17: Snake Baker kicked six in the grand final, and I think Snake was rubbing his hands. He thought, "How good's this?" No, back the next week for the Snake.
18: Long bombs to Snake, which was on the board for the 78 grand final. Rob, thanks for your call. The callers are banking up, as they always do on a Thursday night. 133-693. Len, good evening to you.
1: Evening, guys. I reckon it was Blake Carousella.
17: Oh, Len, you superstar.
1: Troy.
17: Yes.
1: There's another number 10 for Collingwood, which is one of my favourites growing up back in the 60s.
17: Yes. Right.
1: Was John Henderson.
17: Johnny Henderson, Bruce?
18: I think he only passed away in the past...
17: Recently?
18: 12 months. Yeah. And
1: oh, my God.
18: Was captain in 65 and then replaced by Tutty as captain in 60... He was 20th man in the 66 grand final.
17: Terry Waters?
18: John Henderson.
17: Was he captained the Pies?
18: Yeah. Yeah, I'd have to double check on that. But
17: that's what a great get from Len.
18: Len, obviously too young, us two, to remember John Henderson playing, but what I've read about him, he was an ultimate utility, wasn't he? He could play at either end, midfield. He was a very versatile player.
17: Yeah, he was like a Swiss Army knife. Yep, could play in multiple positions.
1: Good. He'd get the ball going forward. Don't worry about that.
18: Good stuff.
17: Good on you, Len. You're a star, mate. Len's a regular caller to Initial Reaction. So, great that you've called into Footy Nightline, Len.
18: Tuesday nights between 11 and midnight with Dennis Walter. Initial Reaction and Zanna's.
17: With the bass baritone of Dennis Walter.
18: Who can ring in, Den, if you want to ring in with your favourite Geelong number 10, 133-693. Wayne, good evening to you. Welcome to Footy Nightline.
2: Yeah, good evening, gents. Len's just snuck in before me.
17: He got in before you, Wayne.
2: Yes, he did. Pendles wore number 16.
17: Well done. Yeah.
2: I think anyone's clarified that, but it was Blake Carousella.
17: Yeah.
2: Another number 10 from a few years back was the infamous Vaughan Ellis back in the 1970 season from WA.
17: Vaughan Ellis, Bruce.
18: That's... Tell us the Vaughan Ellis story.
2: wasn't he the expensive recruit they pulled across from WA?
18: No, I reckon...
2: Peter Eakins.
18: Peter Eakins, yeah. Who also was a journalist.
2: Yes, he was.
18: Yeah, and I'm trying to think which was the...
17: Was he in the 4 and 20 pie commercial? Most people thought it was Carl Dittrich.
18: On the bus.
17: on the bus.
18: Yeah. I'm trying to think what was the big story that he actually covered, but he was he was a journalist on the Herald for many years. And sadly, cancer claimed he was only in his early 50s when he passed away. Peter Eakins, big name recruit, Tassie medalist in a state carnival, and Collingwood wouldn't take no for an answer.
17: Yeah, he was sort of Western Australia's version of Diamond Jim Tilbrook.
18: Yeah.
17: As far as, creating a buzz coming over to Victoria.
18: Very much so. Wayne, thanks for your call. And yes, 16 Pendles wore in 2006 and kicked a goal with his first kick in league footy.
17: That famous club. It's a big club,
18: it's
17: isn't
18: a huge club. Yeah. Maybe we'll throw it out there as well. Who kicked the football to him? He took a mark 40 metres out at the Punt Road end. Against Brisbane on a Saturday night. Who kicked the footy?
17: That's a great question.
18: To Pendles,
17: Bruce,
18: for his first kick in league.
17: Is it a big name player?
18: Oh, it's a very, very big name player, which probably gives it away. Huge name player.
17: Well, I wouldn't be. I'm with you.
18: Helen, good evening to you.
4: Hello.
17: Helen.
4: One from such a long time ago, you youngsters won't know it, but famous number 10 taught PE at my primary school was Neil Roberts.
18: Fantastic, Helen. I caught up with the great man last week at a St Kilda function. He is one of only two Brownlow medalists to wear number 10. He's the oldest living Brownlow medalist, Helen. He'll be turning 93 years young next month, and what a great man he is.
17: And what a great nomination from Helen, who's a South Melbourne supporter. And there was also a father-son connection to that number 10 because Michael Roberts wore it at the Saints.
18: And he also wore it at Richmond.
17: At the Tigers in the yellow boots.
18: But didn't wear it at Fitzroy.
17: No.
18: In between. But Helen, obviously, as you said, Zanners and I are far too young to see, having seen Neil play, just 1958 Brownlow medalist, dashing centre-half back, brilliant high mark. Just how good a player was he?
4: Well, you have to understand that we Swans hated St Kilda.
18: The Lake Premiership.
4: The Lake with their ground there. But because he was my BE teacher, he was just gorgeous, lovely, lovely man, and nice to the kids.
18: Yeah,
17: that's a great story, isn't it?
18: Melbourne High alumni.
17: Yes.
18: As well.
17: Nicknamed Coco.
18: Coco.
17: Yeah.
18: That is
17: and great on World of Sport to Neil Roberts, wasn't he? He was an integral part of those Sunday afternoons for us as a kid, Bruce.
18: And one of the great storytellers of all time, Zanners.
17: Yes, as well. Just great at sportsman's nights, wasn't he?
18: Genuinely funny man. Helen, that is a great nomination. We need to take our first break. 22 past 9 in Perth. Love to hear from anyone listening in on 6PR, some of the great number 10s from the West.
17: And I've got the inaugural number 10s for West Coast and Fremantle, Bruce.
18: Okay, 133-693. 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
18: As Craig Willis just told you, that is the number to ring, 133693. Troy Zantuck and Bruce Eva with you until midnight in Melbourne, 10 o'clock in Perth, 26 minutes after 11, 133693, the number to ring, and number 10 is the number.
17: Haven't the calls been sensational so far?
18: High quality, and plenty more of them to get through. Do you know, Pendles still isn't the greatest number 10 to play. Well, some would say he is by quantity of games, and they've been quality as well, but there's at least one player that sits above him.
17: Yeah.
18: I would have thought a fairly obvious nomination for number 10.
17: The bloke that might have played
18: Out
17: at Windy Hill somewhere?
18: Yeah, might have a medal named after him. But anyway,
17: from Hastings?
18: That's
17: that
18: it.
17: That bloke.
18: Let's get back to the callers. It's your show, 133693. AJ, good evening to you.
12: Hello. Yeah, everybody else has already answered what I was going to say, Blake. But I think Scott is going to retire at 4:42.
17: We've got AJ's nomination there, but it's closest to the pin. I'm 4:44. You've got him at...
18: Well, I've got him playing on next year and going to 4:62. So, wow. AJ, you're obviously saying he hangs up the boots at the end of 26.
12: Yeah, 4:42 will add up to number 10.
18: Number 10, of course.
17: I like it. I love that stuff, Bruce.
18: Yeah, no, that's very good, AJ. Thank you. Are you a Magpie, AJ?
12: No, I'm actually Hawks.
18: Hawks. We'd be pretty happy. They wriggled out of trouble tonight in tough conditions.
17: You got a Hawk for us, a famous number 10.
12: Actually, no, I can't remember. Sorry.
18: I would throw it out there that the biggest figure in the club's history.
17: Absolutely. Wore the number 10.
18: You know, another bloke who wore number 10 at Hawthorn, he got married in the last week.
17: Is that right?
18: That is correct.
17: By chance?
18: No, not him. No. A dual premiership player.
17: Yeah.
18: And he got married during the week.
17: I've got a bloke at Hawthorn who wore number 10 with an ungainly kicking style. Can you name him? Premiership player.
18: Oh, yes. Yes. Mm. My great mate, Rob Wallace, one of my oldest mates, I went to kindergarten and primary school with him, Mad Hawk. He texted me his name. Is it that name? Down the bottom?
17: It certainly is.
18: Yes.
17: Great friend of the Dominator.
18: Yes, not. 133693. We're throwing out cryptic clues left, right and centre. AJ, thanks for that. Peter, welcome to Footy Nightline.
13: Guys, good evening. I haven't heard anything about at the end of a match on Saturday night or midway through the match, the crowd's going to have a chance to run onto the field, because I don't know if you guys remember. I remember when Lockett kicked his goal passing record.
18: Yep, 1300.
13: Eddie probably gave birth with the amount of crying he was doing about trying to protect his players. Have you heard anything?
18: No, I wouldn't think. I mean, the ground invasion, Zanners and Peter, are always to do with goal milestones, either the century of goals or...
17: Well, the Buddy Franklin Buddy's was the biggest 1,000. One I've ever seen, yeah.
18: Yeah. Well, they plug her for the 1300th to go past Gordon Coventry.
17: Yeah.
18: That was...
17: was huge.
18: But the Buddy one was... Well, a couple of the Swans ended up outside the stadium, didn't they? Was it Ollie Florent?
17: Ollie Florent was one of them, yeah.
18: They ended up on Driver Avenue. What's going on there? No, there's no way known the fans will be... My understanding there's going to be sustained or minutes applause at the 10-minute mark of the first quarter, I think.
17: Is that right?
18: For Pendles on Saturday, which will be at about 4:45. But, Peter, I wouldn't expect there'll be any access for the fans to run onto the ground on Saturday. That will not be happening. No. Peter, thanks for your call.
17: Yeah. What about a number 10 in the movie industry, Bruce?
18: Bo Derek.
17: Mm-hmm. What about Bo? Married to John Derek.
18: Yes.
17: She was actually born Mary Kathleen Collins. It just doesn't roll off the tongue like Bo Derek, does it? And 1979, that movie 10. And she made a movie called Bolero in 84. But, Bo Derek.
18: Yeah. What year was 10, mate?
17: 1979, the year of the blues.
18: Hmm. What beach? Do we even know what beach that was filmed on?
17: Yeah,
18: when she's... Anyway, we're getting off the track, aren't we?
17: I think it was St Kilda Beach, Bruce.
18: No. John, straighten us up. Good evening to you.
10: G'day, boys. My nomination for number 10 is a guy whose career, unfortunately, finished too early. Don Coleman.
18: And that's who we have sort of nominated off, not off the record, John, but we wanted someone to ring him with his name. He would have to be the greatest number.

0: 57. And then one of Essendon's favourite sons, Ian Shelton, took
1: Louis
0: over
1: Shelton, yeah.
0: from 59 to 65. So it's a storied number at the Bombers.
1: No doubt. And in the modern era, one of the probably lowest profile 300-game players
0: yes.
1: we ever had, wore number 10, who might have finished either 84 or 85. I reckon TD one year and this guy the other year had the football in his hands when the final siren went to acknowledge another Essendon premiership.
0: Yep. Gary Foulds.
1: Gary Foulds, exactly
0: wore,
1: 300 games.
0: Wore 38 in his early...
1: And then dropped down to 10.
0: And dropped down to 10. And also another club legend.
1: Gary O'Donnell.
0: Gary O'Donnell, but wore number 44 starting off his career.
1: And Spike McVeigh as well.
0: It's been a terrific number.
1: And there's another Essendon full forward as well from when we were... Just
0: oh,
1: cubs.
0: Yes, the initials A-N.
1: Correct.
0: Yes.
1: Reverse of your initial reaction from Tuesday night.
0: It certainly is, Bruce.
1: And did it, oh, you don't, we don't want to kill, has Alan Noonan passed away in recent times? We better check that during the...
0: I'm not sure, Bruce.
1: 182 games, 420 goals, finished his career, swapped sashes, didn't he?
0: He did, he went to the Tigers. But he was a terrific player. There's a great mark and kick for his size because he wasn't the big, bad, bustling forward.
1: Just been told, I mean, he actually died several years ago, Alan Noonan. But, yeah, he was a hell of a spearhead for the Bombers. We need to take another break. It is 27 minutes to midnight, 27 minutes to 10 in Perth. Tonight's best caller, $100 gift card, thanks to Harvey Norman. Australian May Week ends Monday at Harvey Norman. Straight back to your calls on the other side of this on 133-693-4. Tobin Brothers Funeral Celebrating Lives. 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
2: It's Wolfie time.
3: 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Lee Spur on the boundary. Oh, the crowd is going ballistic out here. You can hear how loud it is. Wolfie time just set them off to another level.
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4: Out wide, Buckley. If anyone can find a target in there, it's him. Young Pendlebury stands up, and the Brisbane Lions are very, very angry with themselves. First kick in AFL footy. He's had a couple of handballs. This young man, big raps, big basketball background. He joins the club. First kick, first goal, Scott Pendlebury.
5: Yeah, brilliantly called by Anthony Hudson almost 20 years ago. I think it's going to be, Saturday will be 11 days shy of the 20th anniversary of Scott Pendlebury's debut. He took the mark from the centering ball from Bucks, kicking down to the punt road end. It was 10 minutes into the second quarter.
6: Of course it was, Bruce.
5: Against the Brisbane Lions. He was wearing number 16 and he slotted it from about 40 metres with his first kick in league footy.
6: I'm always fascinated to know about number changes. Like, he had a decent number, 16. Why did he go to number 10? It'd be a great story.
5: Yeah, because it's not a big shift, is it?
6: No.
5: Like, you can understand the guys that start off in the 40s or even in the 30s and come down to a single digit or something in the teens.
6: Bruce Duels was a fascinating story. He wore number 4 at Carlton.
5: And went the other way.
6: And went the other way to number 11.
5: Do you know the story behind
6: it? Well, Big Nick was wearing the number 2, and I think he might have felt intimidated.
5: So he wanted to get a bit further away from him.
6: Okay. I think Barry Armstrong was wearing the number 12 Guernsey at that time.
5: And the other side would have been the great Adrian Gags Gallagher in number 10.
6: Oh, Gags!
5: Wonder. In fact, I wrote down a lot of Carlton names this morning with the number 10s, but we'll get back to the callers. Plenty of time for us to still wax lyrical later in the hour. 133-693, taking your nominations for your most famous number 10s, celebrating Scott Pendlebury this weekend in his golden number 10, breaking the league games record. Dez, good evening to you. Welcome to Footy Nightline.
7: Good evening. Now, I'm in my mid-80s, but when I was a pup, I live in Perth now, but when I was a pup, I sort of remember my first game, or the first game I remember, went down at Gardenia Park. I saw this number 10 dressed in a black jumper with a red sash around it, and he was sitting on top of Bruce Morrison's head all day.
5: Oh, the great.
7: And from that, Fred Flannery, who was captain of Geelong, I think he was number 10.
5: Fred Flannery, Des, correct. Yeah, and captain the Cats, 51 and 52 premiership sides.
6: Yeah, 163 games he played for the Cats, and he was second in a Brownlow medal, Bruce, in 1950 to the Baron Alan Ruthven. From Fitzroy.
5: And now, Des, I mean, when people ring up that have seen Coleman play live, that's just, you get the biggest tick. So, yeah, getting to see the great John Coleman play live, and your memories are vivid.
7: Well, a mate of mine that I had a flat with in Geelong, he played in the same side as Graham Farmer.
6: Wow, that would have been something.
7: He was going to come over to West Australia and play with East Perth, and I was going to go and join the government printing office in Tasmania. As it was, Darryl Stevens, went to Tasmania and coached Penguin, and I came to Western Australia. We swapped states. But, those sort of things, and other things, I took on a job one time there for a few years, 6 or 7 years. I was an umpire's trainer, strap a bandage and a screw and all that sort of stuff. And I have two footballs in my little cubbyhole here. And one of them, one of those two footballs, is the last goal that Michael Mitchell played or kicked when he was playing for Claremont.
5: Wow.
7: Yes. I don't know which one it is, but one of them is.
6: the electrifying Michael Mitchell.
5: Who has been involved in, he's not the honoree this week. That's Magic McLean.
6: Yeah.
5: But certainly with Dreamtime at the G tomorrow night. I got to know Mitch a little bit back in the early 90s with having written Dale Waitman's autobiography.
6: Yes.
5: And with a couple of interstate trips away, and that's just a wonderful fella.
6: What about some of the marks and goals he kicked?
5: Yeah.
6: Michael Mitchell.
5: Well, the mark he took in the waffle when he just walks across the top of about two players' heads.
6: That was incredible.
5: And the goal of the year.
6: Oh, at the SCG?
5: Well, he virtually runs the length of the ground.
1: miraculous. Michael Mitchell takes the ball at centre-half back. Don Scott proves that he can count because he went right up to seven after this.
8: Third bounce, he's running towards the 50. He wants to kick a goal, no question about that. What's this? I want a goal, Michael Mitchell says to himself.
9: Great effort.
5: Yeah, and in the end, the goal was from about 15 to 20 out directly in front.
6: He'd run the whole ground.
5: He'd burn everyone off. Des, we do need to keep moving, but thanks for giving us a buzz.
6: Fantastic. And so, for Des to have seen the great John Coleman play, wow, that's absolute gold.
5: And in his possession, a football that Michael Mitchell kicked his last goal with for Claremont. Des, fantastic stuff. Thank you for ringing in. Catherine, good evening to you.
10: Yes, good evening. This is a very random call, but I was lying here in bed thinking about what you're talking with, number 10, and I'm thinking, I'm sure John James of Carlton was number 10. And, I mean, yes, I'm in my 80s as well, but it was really interesting because I sort of Googled it, and yes, he was number 10, and he won a Brownlow medal as well as Carlton's three best and fairest.
6: So, Catherine. Yeah.
5: Right on the money. As we sit, that's the other name we were looking for. Only two Brownlow medalists have worn number 10, Neil Roberts and John James.
6: I think Catherine needs a job at 3AW in the stats department. She has absolutely nailed John James. And are we keeping you awake, Catherine?
10: What was so interesting, he's only 5'9", which is not really that tall, is it?
5: No, he was halfback flank.
6: Yeah, halfback flank.
5: Yeah.
6: Team of the century.
5: Team of the century, indeed. And it's interesting that only two number 10s have won the Brownlow, both defenders, and within 3 years of each other. Neil Roberts in 58, John James in 61. And I would have thought, you know, like it's such an iconic number. But, yeah, only the two Brownlow medalists in about 100 years, given we didn't have the Brownlow for a few years in the Second World War.
6: Great work from Catherine.
5: You are a blue bagger, Catherine?
10: Of course, yes. I can remember going to Prince's Park when it was Prince's Park as a child and standing on beer cans in the outer. It was just hysterical because my dad used to take me and we would stand, as I said, stand on beer cans so that I could sort of get above a few of the, you know, people standing there.
5: Some of the vision from, particularly Princes Park, from some of those jam-packed suburban blockbusters when Carlton are playing the Bombers or the Magpies or the Tigers, just incredible.
6: The words of Bruce Springsteen, glory days.
5: Glory days. Catherine, thank you for that. Tony and Rob, just hang on. We need to take a break. We'll be back with you on the other side of this. It's a court to midnight. 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
5: Yes, the hour is whipping by again. It's 11 minutes to midnight in Melbourne, 11 minutes to 10 in Perth. 133693 is the number to ring. Number 10 is our topic for discussion this evening. Troy Zantuck and Bruce Eber with you on 3RW, 5AA and 6PR. Back to the callers. Tony, good evening.
20: To you both, I'm disappointed with Helen. She didn't mention Bobby Pratt.
6: Well, we'll mention Bingo. Bobby Pratt. Tony, did obviously you're a South Melbourne man?
20: Yeah, from way back. I'm old, but I didn't see him play.
6: No.
20: I used to talk to him at the races.
6: Yeah, no, he loved the punt, didn't he? Along with Laurie Nash and
5: what a combination.
6: Flegg.
5: What a combination.
20: Quite later in the piece, I used to go to the football with LJ. But I said to Pratty one day about I think he kicked 150 goals one year.
6: Yes.
20: And he said, I'd have kicked 200 if LJ had kicked the ball to me.
6: Yeah, there's a bit of rivalry between those two, wasn't there?
20: Yeah, there sure was.
6: 1934, Bruce, the year that Bob Pratt, 150 goals, and they're upset in the grand final of that year, I think, by the Tigers.
5: They were.
6: In 33, when the Swans won their flag, he actually played in the number 23 Guernsey, kicking 109 goals in that season.
5: What a combination. Now, question back to you, Tony, if you know your Swannies. Name another Swans full forward, fast forward about 50 years from the great Bob Pratt. Who straddled the end of South Melbourne and the start of the Sydney Swans, a high-flying full forward in red and white that also wore number 10.
20: I know. He came from South Australia and I've got a mental block at the moment.
5: Oh. He took a towering mark over Gary Cat Colling at the Lake Oval one day.
6: I was there, Bruce.
5: And he arrived on the scene like he was shot out of a cannon.
6: And he got a sort of a second lift, didn't he?
5: He did.
6: It was
20: I remember it.
5: You can't think of his name, though, Tony?
20: Oh, no. I'm right, though. He did come from South Australia, didn't he?
6: His initials were J.R. Tony.
20: Oh, yeah. John.
6: John? Rob.
20: Johnny Roberts.
5: And it was Johnny, not Joe.
6: Johnny Roberts.
5: 135 goals in just 50 games.
6: Yeah. Recruited from Woodville. And he holds an interesting record. The most goals ever kicked at Football Park. 16 goals in a game.
5: In a Sandfall game?
6: Yeah. Against Centrals.
5: Yeah, that is
6: 1977.
5: Kicked 67 in his first year as a Swan in 1980, and remembering the ball coming out of a glue pot there at the lake, and that's like he was a very exciting player.
6: He was a jumping jack, wasn't he?
5: He certainly was. And 51 in his second year. Good on you, Tone. Thanks for giving us a buzz, Rob. Welcome to Footy Nightline.
18: Yeah, g'day, Bruce. G'day, Zanners. Just ring in with my weekly Melbourne contribution.
21: Go for it, Robbie.
18: We had a few enigmas. One ran away from Brendan Lade, very scared. We also had Marcus Seacamp.
6: Yes.
18: A loose cannon.
5: Big rugged fullback.
18: Danny Hughes.
6: Correct.
18: Australia with the mustache. I think there were a few ruckmen who wore number 10, Carl Dittrich.
5: Well, we've been waiting for him, Rob, because he wore number 10 at both in the red, white and black and the red and blue.
18: Yeah, of course, with the headband. And I think Crackers wore 10, didn't he, and Peter Moore?
6: Peter Moore wore it for the 1 year, interestingly, and wore it when he won these Brownlow. He was in the number 30 Guernsey.
5: So that was the only, because he wore 30 at Collingwood,
6: yep,
5: and then 30 for the bulk of his time at Melbourne. But so was that his first year at Melbourne, 83?
6: Yeah. And
5: he wore 10.
6: Number 30 was a guy called Peter Hamilton, had it that particular year.
5: And refused to give it up.
6: Yep. And I think Hamo retired the following year, and then Peter Moore said, mate, I need to wear number 30. And a Brownlow ensued.
5: And their most recent number 10, and such a sad football story, of course, Angus Brayshaw.
6: Yes. He was an absolute gun. Craig McKellar wore number 10 at the Demons.
5: The Demons, yes. And the current Sandringham coach wore number 10 as well.
6: Is that right?
5: Daniel Ward. After a long, successful stint coaching old Halebury, first year as coach of the Zebs.
6: And a great mate of yours, a four-time premiership player, wore number 10 at the Demons.
5: Yes, he did.
6: Oh,
5: he did.
6: The Pike Meister.
5: Yeah, Pikey gets a mention virtually every week on this show, doesn't he? Pikey. I owe him a call. Good on you, Rob. Very quickly, Ellie, good evening.
22: Oh, hello. I'm not ringing about number 10, but you have failed to mention number 21 for Carlton, who played more games than Pendlebury for the SANFL and the AFL.
5: He sits at
22: 464.
5: Ellie,
22: mentioned.
5: I reckon, well, we're celebrating games in the VFL/AFL. You sound like a South Australian. Please take that in the right way.
22: I am, but...
6: Yeah.
22: What's different between SANFL and AFL?
5: Well, unfortunately, we haven't got time to debate this right now because we are due for our final break. But Craig Bradley does sit at the top of the mountain, 501 games. That is 98 for Port in the SANFL, 375 for the Blue Baggers, 19 for South Australia and 9 international matches, 501 in total.
6: Extraordinary. And I reckon he'd get a kick now, Braddles.
5: We do need to take a final break. Ellie, taken on advisement.
6: Yes.
5: And maybe when we celebrate number 21, Braddles will be at the top of that list. 5 to midnight.
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7: Up it goes there. Baker taps the ball on. Oh, beautiful play. Goes for a goal. And I think they've hit the front. Yes, they're in front. A point in front. That's four goals to Baker.
5: Leon Baker. But he wore number four, didn't he, for the Bombers?
6: He certainly did, Bruce.
5: Yeah. Number 10 in a state game, did he? Okay. 1986. I was thinking Steve Mille Lacs wore number 10 for the Hawks. Chris Whitman got married during the week. He wore number 10.
6: Premiership play for the Hawks.
5: For the Hawks. Married Susie. Congratulations to you both. Only three grand finals decided by 10 points, including some would say the most famous of all, 1970. Yes. 2012 and 1925. Something to leave us with, Zanis?
6: Yes. The last player to wear the number 10 for Fitzroy was Jeff Hogg in 96.
5: And Catherine, you've won the $100 gift card thanks to Harvey Norman. This has been Footy Nightline.
8: This is crap.
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10: Hello, I'm Gabriel Hodgson. 11 Australian citizens on an aid mission to Gaza are reportedly being freed after 3 days in Israeli custody. The group says it was part of the Global Samud Flotilla aid mission to Gaza and described itself as a civilian-led initiative bringing together activists, medical professionals and humanitarian advocates. The Australians are being taken by bus to an airport in southern Israel where they'll reportedly board flights to Istanbul. Three people have been charged with murder after a man died in a fall in Sydney's northwest. Jamel Wells reports.
11: Police were called to Castle Hill on Sunday following reports a man was shouting from the balcony of a unit block. They found a seriously injured man in a garden outside the building. The 44-year-old could not be revived. Following inquiries, a 30-year-old man, 38-year-old man and a 34-year-old woman have been arrested and charged. They've been refused bail and are due to face court today. Jamel Wells reporting.
10: Police in Queensland's far north have launched an internal investigation after a woman was fatally struck by a police car. Regional Operations Deputy Commissioner John Timms says the 71-year-old died in hospital.
29: This is a really sad, sad case, and no police officer wants to come to work to do this, so we'll just have to wait and see and work through the investigation.
10: A 31-year-old of no fixed address is being interviewed by Victoria Police after a Sydney media outlet received a call about a threatening incident that would happen in Bourke Street, Melbourne tonight. Police on patrol and investigating around the CBD nominated a person of interest who was arrested at a nearby Swanston Street fast food outlet around 7:30. He was arrested with help from specialist critical incident response team officers. The Australian Medical Association says our diphtheria outbreak is a wake-up call for people to get vaccinated. WA President Kyle Hoth says the deadly illness can obstruct breathing.
3: The diphtheria vaccine works extremely well to eradicate diphtheria as a disease that spreads. So it's an easy one for us to solve with vaccination. So disappointing to find ourselves in this situation, but a bit of a wake-up call to us, I guess, that this is why we have these vaccine schedules, and this is why we kind of make a bit of a point about keeping everybody informed.
10: And a suspected meteor has been seen above much of New South Wales. Dashcam footage appears to show it hurtling through the air before burning up in an orange explosion. It's also been seen in areas including the state's south coast, Bathurst and in Dubbo. Finance and the Aussie dollar is buying 71.4 US cents.
26: With the 6PR app, you have the power of 6PR in the palm of your hand. So add it to your phone now. Perth's 6PR.
10: NRL and the Undermanned Dolphins have beaten the Canberra Raiders 30-22 to claim a fourth win in a row for the first time in the Queensland club's history. Isaiah Katoa says the Dolphins adapted well.
12: I think back to last year, and obviously through the injuries that we had last year, a lot of those guys that played tonight had to step up last year, and the cliche of that next man up, just really proud of the boys.
10: Hawthorn's tasted victory for the first AFL game of round 11 with a 9-point win over Adelaide, known as Kiwana, for the Doug Nicholls round. Hawk Jarman Impey has told Fox Footy he was nervous about facing a tough side.
13: But it was good. It's always a good game against the Adelaide Football Club and their quality side, and we love playing here in Tassie, and it means a lot to our mob, our people, our cultures.
10: The Hawks rise to third on the ladder, while Adelaide are eighth. And Aussie Bernick Tomic says he has no motivation bowing out of qualifying at Roland Garros. That is the latest in news and in sport.
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10: Around the country, Canberra, frost then partly cloudy, 17. Melbourne, partly cloudy, 17. Frost in the northeast. Sydney, showers easing, 21. Gale warnings for the Byron and Coffs coasts. Strong wind warnings for the Macquarie, Hunter and Sydney coasts. Brisbane, mostly sunny, 23. Gale warnings for the Garry, Sunshine and Gold Coast. coasts and a strong wind warning for Moreton Bay. Perth, sunny 19. Adelaide, becoming cloudy, 20. Hobart, partly cloudy, 17. And Darwin, mostly sunny, 32.
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0: Good morning, everyone. 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
14: Jack, Tommy, we'll come to you in just a moment. Look at some of these wonderful texts. Let me share with you. My favourite best toy was a very humble plane. This is from Tony in Warrnambool. Was a very humble plane. It was made of balsa wood. Oh, with pieces that inserted into each other. It had a red plastic propeller, thick red elastic connected to the rear of the propeller and attached to a hook near the tail. You buy them in the early 70s for round about, have a listen to this, for round about $2, maybe $2.10. Where did you buy them? Tim the Toyman. Oh, who remembers Tim the Toyman? The one in Chapel Street, Pran, you say. Those planes would catch a breeze and fly superbly from the top of a slide. Tony, what a memory. That's fantastic. Tim the Toyman. You just wander around aghast at some of the beautiful, wonderful things they had inside a Tim the Toyman store. As a child, my favourite toy was a little piano with about 20 keys. I constantly played as we did. That was all we could do with our fingers while we were learning. It's how you started. Lindsay says, Tony Mac, wouldn't Bernie Taupin have more royalties, but Elton had all those concert sales? Not too sure how that would have worked, and we'll never probably know. It's none of our business as to how those funds were divvied, given that Elton was performing songs on stage written by Bernie, primarily by Bernie. I wonder whether, because they were being performed, whether he would get a slice of that in an agreement. Would have been fascinating to be working on those sort of, you know, agreements, I guess, wouldn't it? In Ringwood, Jack, thanks for waiting. Good morning.
15: How you doing, Tony? I actually had one of those planes. I do remember those. They were fantastic.
14: Balsa wood.
15: Yeah. Oh, they were brilliant.
14: Weren't they fun?
15: And the other one that I loved, look, you know, I know that they don't give kids guns anymore, but remember the old cap gun with the, not cap gun, but the cork came out the end.
14: That's right. We used to call it a pop gun.
15: That was it.
14: Yeah.
15: They were good too. So, but anyway, I know I've sent you a good email. The first three links are fantastic. Well, they are important, but the last three have a couple of drinks.

0: 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It's how we roll.
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6: Was that was it the smallpox immunisation for the travel, wasn't it? And that left that sort of a circular scar on the shoulder. Thank you, Jan. Look at all these texts here. We had a doctor come to the school. We had to cough. Yes, Bruno, I remember that. In fact, I do a routine about that. Hello, Doc. Thanks, brother. yes. What was that about, do you think? 133693. Turn your, that's right. They'd sort of, or was it just in our school? Turn your face to the left and cough. Oh, really? Thank you, brother. At 133693. Michael in East Burwood. Good morning.
7: Good morning, Tony. How are you?
6: Really well, Michael. Thank you.
7: Oh, that's great news. Can I tell you a little story, about my first day at kindergarten?
6: Please, kindy.
7: Yeah, well, on my first day at kindergarten, my mum drove me and my sister to kinder, and she told me to let me go up the path on my own, and I walked up the path to the front door, and my mum had gone home with my sister by that time.
6: Yeah.
7: And I was a bit hesitant to go inside because all I wanted to do was play with my sister. And anyway, I built up enough courage to open the door. And as soon as I opened the door to walk in, my whole world just changed with amazement.
6: Wow, what a memory.
7: Yeah, so that brings back memories.
6: I'll bet it does. Michael, you're in East Burwood now.
7: Yes, I am.
6: What school was the first one for you?
7: Malvern East State School, I think it is.
6: Malvern, East Malvern State School back in the day. Good on you, Michael. Thank you. Rob, good morning to you.
8: Morning, Dona. Yeah, you had a caller saying, complaining about dogs and stuff.
6: Yeah.
8: Mate, I had a German Shepherd years ago, and yep, sure as hell, people leave notes in my letterbox and the council sending letters. So no worries. So to get to the bottom of it, I slept out the front of the car, like in the car out the front. Yep. 4 o'clock in the morning, there's a group of cats having a meeting out the front of my house. And not to mention the elderly people walking their walking moccasins at 4 o'clock in the morning as well, yapping as they came past. So I took note of that. And then the best one was where one night my dog started going off, which set the neighbour's dog over the road off. Neighbour got out of bed to find someone about to cut the chain off his caravan that he had parked out the front.
6: Oh, no, really? Yeah.
8: If it wasn't for my dog, yeah, he would have lost his caravan.
6: Yeah. It's a tricky one to navigate, you know, because people don't like their dogs bark, don't like to have, you know, barking dogs next door. It can be debilitating. But as you say, there can be reasons maybe that a dog is behaving poorly.
8: Well, the best one was, like, because I had my dog obediently trained by an ex-British Army trainer in when I was living in Queensland, and he said, he goes, take note of the way the dog barks. If it's just, you know, woof, woof, woof, okay, there's someone walking past. But if it's short, sharp, aggressive barks, someone's close.
9: Yeah, that's a very good point. The distinction is. Thank you for that. Good on you, Rob. Have a great weekend. We've got to do this when we come back. 133-693. Plenty of calls we'll get to. And the text 0477-693-693.
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9: 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We will do this with the news and then come back. 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
24: Good morning, I'm Gabrielle Hodson. A group of 11 Australians, part of an international aid flotilla to Gaza, taken into custody by Israeli authorities on Monday, are reportedly being bused to an airport in southern Israel where they'll be flown to Istanbul. A video has emerged of Israel's National Security Minister heckling and mishandling the group. Nations, including Canada and Spain, have labelled the actions as monstrous. UK Foreign Secretary Yvonne Cooper has told the BBC they want an explanation from the Israeli embassy.
25: I mean, we see these totally disgraceful scenes in this video shared by Israeli Cabinet Minister Ben Gavir, which shows a total disrespect and violation of basic standards of human dignity in the way that people were being treated.
24: Victoria Police say there's no immediate threat to the community at this time after it's alleged a 31-year-old of no fixed address rang a Sydney media outlet outlet about a threatening incident that would happen in Bourke Street, Melbourne tonight. Officers on patrol nominated a person of interest, arrested at a nearby Swanston Street fast food outlet around 7:30 with help from specialist officers from the critical incident response team. The man's being interviewed by police. The WA government is urging drivers to obey signals at level crossings. A truck's failed to clear a crossing in Perth's east, colliding with a train and with 100 people on board. MP Jessica Stoyakovsky says the onus is on road users.
0: Very lucky that no one was seriously injured in that crash. I would just be imploring all people who are using our road networks, especially where we have level crossings, to make sure that they listen and adhere to the lights and sirens when they go off.
24: Hundreds of early childhood educators will walk off the job after the Albanese government failed to continue funding a pay rise. Holly Edwards-Smith reports.
1: Some centres will close on July 15 with mass walk-offs set to be held across the country. More than 20,000 educators want the pay rise locked in before the billions of dollars in funding runs out in November.
25: Across the sector, educators are really angry that their work is not being recognised. And that's why they're taking, you know, the really unusual step to stop work.
24: New data indicates it's now harder to buy a new home in Brisbane than in Sydney. News Corp reports Brisbane's median apartment price is now $750,000. A 69% surge in construction costs over the last 2 years is being blamed. Finance and the Aussie dollar is buying 71.3 US cents. The Dow Jones is down 56 points and the Nasdaq's down 152.
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24: Hawthorn's risen to third on the AFL ladder after a hard-fought thriller against Adelaide known as Kiwana for the Doug Nicholls round. The lead changed several times with just 1 point the difference with 2 minutes left. Charmin Impey has told Fox Footy fellow Hawk Blake Hardwick booted four incredible goals.
3: Hardwick is an absolute star, very underrated. He's so good. We want him down back and we want him up forward.
24: Canberra has suffered a 30-22 loss to the Dolphins in front of a home NRL crowd. The Raiders' Joseph Tarpane says it was a frustrating loss.
4: We got players out, they got players out, so it was a scrappy game. But, yeah, we need to put some winning performances together to give them the aid and give us a chance at finals footy.
24: And an Olympic sprinter who represented Australia in Atlanta has been banned from coaching after a tribunal found he'd sexually harassed female athletes. That's the latest news in sport.
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11: Around the country, Canberra, frost then partly cloudy, 17. Melbourne, partly cloudy, 17. Frost in the northeast. Sydney, showers easing, 21. Gale warnings for the Byron and Coffs coasts. Strong wind warnings for the Macquarie, Hunter and Sydney coasts. Brisbane, mostly sunny, 23. Gale warnings for the Gari, Sunshine and Gold Coasts, and a strong wind warning for Moreton Bay. Perth sunny 19, Adelaide becoming cloudy 20, Hobart partly cloudy 17, and Darwin mostly sunny 32.
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9: Look at all these texts, which is a fantastic edit. So one says here, g'day Tony Mac, I vividly remember the kids at primary school, this is early 70s in South Melbourne and Middle Park, and when they would be sick, the teachers would pour what looked like butcher's floor sawdust, made it look and even smell worse. Tony and Warrnambool, yeah, remember that vividly. That was a thing, wasn't it? Presumably there was a stack of sawdust in most schools around Australia. I wonder what they do now if their young kids are ill. Is it still sawdust? Asking for a friend. 133693. G'day, the memory that came to mind about grade one in particular, sitting on the floor, leaning against the wall, below the window, the sun streaming through, learning to read. John and Betty books. Yes. John can run. Betty can run. John can skip. Betty can skip. Does anybody remember the name of the dog? Was it Scott? I'm going to say Scotty, but I'm probably wrong about that. And no, I didn't fall asleep. Have a great morning, Loretta. Thank you. G'day, Tone. Indira here. Regarding Tommy and the NDIS funding, half his luck, two trips away, fully funded. Doesn't seem to be concerned about that. I'm also a participant, but I can't get a much needed respite weekend away. Wonder why that is. Why are those distinctions then, Indira? I don't know how it works. So I'm genuinely inquiring as to why is it that some of those programs are available to somebody and then you say, for whatever reason, doesn't seem to be available to you. What are those distinctions? Anybody know that works closely with NDIS, which we know is out of control, and so there's got to be rules, regulations around that so that the abuse of it is curtailed. I think everybody would want that. But is there a fairer way that it can be managed? Who knows? If you know more about it, please, 133693. Reasons we had injections at school back in the day, polio and TB, of course, combination of both polio, TB. But they would presumably have been very separate inoculations at that stage, wouldn't they? Mary in Dallas, hello. Morning.
12: Oh, hi, Tony. It was about the injections in all those years ago.
9: Yes.
12: I'm in an old vintage, but I would like to say I went to the Sacred Heart School in Pelham Street, Carlton.
9: Right. What years and, approximately would that have been, Mary? In the
12: look, what the years that you're saying? I'm not with it with the years, but my vintage is about 84 at the moment, and we had all those injections, diphtheria.
9: Whooping
12: cough, polio, yes. And they had a thing called nephritis, which you died of. And I had it.
9: What was nephritis?
12: Nephritis. It was a kidney complaint.
9: Okay.
12: And you used to swell up as a kid. You know, you'd drink a lot of fluids and swell up. And the doctor, I remember my doctor even to this day, Dr. Miles, from the Royal Children's Hospital, mm-hmm, near the Exhibition Gardens, because that's the school I went to. when I wasn't at school. I was in hospital. But most of the injections were scarlet fever, whooping cough, polio, which has been mentioned. But like that lady said before, the diphtheria.
9: Diphtheria.
12: I mean, unbelievable how these things have come back. And also another thing was, they used to hold me up to the window, the window to say hello to everybody. I was in hospital most of my life, I tell you.
9: Oh, Mary, were you?
12: But the doctors done wonders. They pumped all these needles into me and they made me being able to be here today.
9: Because otherwise you would not have been.
12: I would not have been, no. So, you know, it just brought back a lot of memories then, and I have had all my children. They had all their whooping coughs. The health centre, you took them there. They got injected. And that's what has kept my children and grandchildren to this day.
9: That's
12: you know
9: fantastic.
12: What I mean?
9: Mary, how many grandchildren?
12: I have four, two girls and two boys.
9: Oh, good.
12: And I've just got a great granddaughter.
9: Oh, congratulations.
12: And she's 2 years old.
9: Yes, isn't that lovely? And do you see her often?
12: So the next generation. Yes, the next generation, my friend.
9: It's an exciting time, Mary, isn't it?
12: Well, it is for them, but not for me.
9: Well, they know you, they love you, and they will remember you for the rest of their days.
12: Oh, that's for sure.
9: That's for sure. Mary, nice to talk.
12: Anyway, okay, thank you, Tony, thank you.
9: Good to talk to you, thanks. I love those stories. When you think about those, all those vaccinations that we had, most of which occurred at school, Mary mentioned those so-called health centres. Were they purely, I'm not too sure whether they were just Victorian, were they sponsored and supported by a Victorian government growing up in Victoria, or did other states have health centres? As Mary was talking, I'm thinking about the health centre we had on High Street in between Lower Glen Iris and Ashburton. It was there for all my life as a young person in Glen Iris. And her name was Sister Feltham. Now, how do you remember that? I haven't thought of that for probably, 30-plus years. Sister Feltham. And she was there for probably at least that length of time. Probably until she passed away, I would imagine. A very fierce, tall, stern, totally controlling, as she had to be for such a long time, but much loved. And even when we were early teenagers, 10, 12, 11, brother and I, Phil, would still go down there just to get weighed, because she'd weighed us when we were little ones, and we thought it was a bit of a hoot to go in years later just for a weighing, which she would happily do. Sister Feltham, her name was. So those health centres all around Victoria, certainly all around Australia or not, and do they still have them? Or were they all sort of flung as a program? 133693. Meredith in Adelaide, hello.
7: Hello. I'm a bit disappointed with the Crows tonight.
9: Oh, no, missed out, Meredith. It was a good game, though, towards the end, and then Hawthorn just put their nose in front towards the end of the game.
7: Oh, well, I've got a week's rest now, so they can regain their strength. They'll be all right. Mm. Yeah, now, we're talking about school.
9: Yep.
7: I used to hate school.
9: Oh, did you? Because?
7: Because I had a pretty good teacher in grade 1 and 2, but first incident, the teacher sat us all down. She said, "Now, children, you've got to go to make sure you come to school every day."
9: Every day.
7: Every day, right? So I went home and I cried to my mum. And I said, "You'll have to pack an extra lunch." And she said, "What are you talking about?" Well, the teacher said, "We've got to go to school every day." And my brother, he was in grade 7. How come he could get Saturday and Sunday off, but I've got to go to school every day?
9: Yes.
7: But the way she said it, believe it, every day, And then one day I went to my lunch, my bag with all the other bags, and I had millions of ants in my bag.
9: Oh.
7: because they bought me, we didn't have a canteen, they had to go across the road to the tuck shop, but because I wasn't old enough to cross the road, my brother, if I gave, mum gave me money, or gave my brother money, he'd go across and get my lunch at the tuck shop.
9: That was nice. Yeah,
7: service station on that corner now. So. But I remember standing at the gate waiting for my lunch.
9: Yeah.
7: Waiting for my lunch. He'd catch up with his mates and he forgot about me.
9: Didn't worry about you. He was more interested in catching up with his mates.
7: Yeah. Oh, he was a very considerate brother. And then, what else?
9: Do you still see him, Meredith?
7: I haven't seen him for 12 years, my brother.
9: Oh, really?
7: Mm. He never came to my wedding. He never came to his brother-in-law, well, late husband's funeral. Nothing. I haven't heard from him since.
9: Oh, that's sad. You've not picked up the phone and give him a call?
7: So it's disconnected.
9: Mm, awkward.
7: So I don't know where he's living. I don't know. So I'm just cross with him because he took what he wanted. I got my fair share on with that. The only thing I've got to remember is mum and dad's trips away. He's got all the early photos of when I started school and my birthday party photos, everything. You know, he's got all those albums, mum and dad's wedding album. It really pees me off.
9: Oh, I bet you.
7: Well, I don't think I'll ever get them again, though.
9: Well, probably. It sounds as if maybe not unless you reach out to each other.
7: Yeah, then I start. Grade three teacher. Oh, God, she was. Can I say the word?
9: Please.
7: She was with me with an itch. She really was. She was terrible. She'd pick on me for everything.
9: We all had one of them at some stage, didn't we? One that we just didn't for whatever reason, didn't necessarily love. You look after yourself, Meredith. I'm sorry you hear about that about the brother. Well, we could do a whole segment, I guess, on those very important relationships that for whatever reason, and there are many reasons, that deteriorate in the latter years, and yet there are the times that perhaps they should be even more special. Tone, the NDIA Social Activity Services and Budget are set at the planning stages with your coordinator. Thank you for responding to that. It is a big process to have the original plan changed as the end. So why is some saying NDIA and NDIS? What's the distinction? Somebody tell me that, please. You've written twice there, NDIA. Why do I keep saying NDIS? The NDIS manager has to approve. It's based on medical reports, Adam. Thank you. Pete, Jim, Justin, you're next. Australia Overnight. Good morning.
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9: Sue writes via text wherever you are right across Australia. Tony Mack here for Australia Overnight. Nice to have your company. Come and join us. You might be at 3AW here in Melbourne. The ACE radio network, of course, throughout Victoria and into the sort of lower parts of New South Wales. Come and join us anytime. 5AA in Adelaide and 6PR in Perth. Sue writes, Tone, all these things that Australia eradicated seem to be coming back due to maybe people travelling overseas to different countries these days, most of which have zero health and hygiene standards. That is a question mark. I agree with you around that. And also some of these people that moved to Australia too, how aware are they and how aware are authorities this day and age and the costs associated with making sure that people that do come in and out of Australia, either occasionally, casually, permanently, how much of that is still evaluated and by whom? 133-693 is our telephone number. We'll get back to calls in just a tick. For Jim and Justin that are waiting, we'll come to you next. Tone, can you please play When You Love Somebody by Leela James? It's her birthday today, because I'm going to do my first show as a presenter on an FM station in Adelaide. I'd love feedback from you and your listeners if they like this particular song, Leela James.

0: in July. Yeah, I think that will be the date. Sorry, I've just had a mental blank. So July. And he's fanatical about birds, but budgies in particular. But there's this major conference where people are flying in from all around Australia into this huge conference for budgies. So I just thought, those of you that love birds, what's the thing about budgies and or canaries, but primarily budgies? What is it about special about budgies at home? And how long have you been a budgie fanatic? 133693 for Australia overnight. 9 degrees in Melbourne. Perth on the way for 19 tomorrow, currently 14, and Adelaide is 13 degrees. You've got a top today of 20.
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0: Well, were they not contagious, says Jams? They're an allergic reaction. Allergic to what? I guess is the next question. You're talking about budgies. Why don't you ring Tony Abbott? No, different budgies. Hives occur when the body's immune cells release histamine. Oh, in response to a perceived threat or trigger. Common skin reaction with itchy welts, small spots to large blotches. Look like mosquito bites. Can be an allergic reaction, viral or environment. Rob, thank you for that. There's a bit of detail there looked up for me. Well done, you. Sandra, Swan Hill, morning.
14: Morning, Tony. I feel stupid. I woke up and it sounded as if it was song requests. So I got out, came down, blah, blah, and then you're talking budgies. So what did I wanted a song, but are you doing songs or something?
0: Sandra, for you, baby.
14: What?

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7: As what happens, Grumpy, as somebody mentioned, Bertha, it's not until next month, people. So that's very sweet if you look at all the texts coming in, but it is next month. It's the Festival of Tony in June. June is the festival thing.
8: June is busting out all over,
7: Bless her heart and soul. look at this text. It says, what about those wonderful hot air balloon rides through the Yarra Valley? And you can do hot air ballooning in various places, including WA. And I know it's really popular in parts of New South Wales as well, isn't it?
8: Oh, yeah, it's popular everywhere. I've done one in the hinterland of the Gold Coast in Queensland, and that was fabulous. It's a really good experience being up there in a hot air balloon. It's very, very quiet until they go let some more gas into the balloon, some flame in, but you just float above it, and it's a fabulous experience, except for when you land, Tony, because the best way to stop them is knock the basket over and you've got to crawl out. Where we landed was in a cow paddock, Tony, and guess what happens when you crawl out of an overturned basket?
7: There's dung everywhere. Let's crawl through the dung, as they did in the old days.
8: That's right, yes, we're pioneering.
7: Man up, sunshine.
8: Yeah.
7: Let's take a couple of these calls before we talk about some of these quirky places around Australia. What have you got for us? Helen Greensboro, good morning.
9: Good morning, Tony, and good morning. Is it Steve? Sorry.
7: It's
9: I know you're calling him Grumpy.
7: Call him Steve. He answers to Steve occasionally.
9: Oh, occasionally. I was going to say, it was an interesting place. No, not interesting. It was just unusual to see. It was Rainbow Beach in Queensland, which was lovely place to see. And then I couldn't think of the town. There's a town in New South Wales that is Scottish, and they've got all the tartan on the street, and I've forgotten the name.
7: Oh.
9: The area, I've got to Google it, we'll find it. It's near Yamba, up that way.
8: Oh, okay. Right. Yeah, so it's up on the north coast. You're right.
9: Yeah, it's on the north coast. It's up at McLean. That's what it is.
7: McLean.
8: Okay. Yeah.
9: McLean. I couldn't. Now it came to me. See, I had a senior's moment.
7: There you go. We all have those. Don't you worry about too much about that, Helen.
9: And the donut, it's got to be Victoria Market and the donut from the queue.
7: They are divine as well.
9: The donut.
7: I agree. They are gorgeous there. Helen, thank you. I'm going to move on. We're going to race through some of these calls, but you're right about that. You look at the American hot donuts and the Vic markets as well. Thank you, Michael, for pointing that out.

0: McLean. Are you familiar with McLean, Grumps?
1: Yes. One of my mates was the local chemist up there. It's on the McLean River, which is, I didn't need his, I actually didn't need his services, but it was nice to know that I could have gone to see him if I did. Yeah, no, it's a lovely little town. It's on the McLean River, which is quite a wide river that runs into the ocean up that way, far north coast, yeah.
0: Now, where are you going? What's another quirky place that you had lined up to talk about?
1: Well, the Giant Earthworm Museum in Bass, Gippsland. Now, sadly, it's closed, but it was better known as the Giant Worm. And it's one of Victoria's most legendary, quirky attractions. And it's a perfect example of Australia's love for big things, but it was taken to wonderfully strange extremes because it was the Giant Worm was 100 metre long, worm-shaped building. It opened in the 1990s, and it was dedicated to the famous Gippsland giant earthworms, which even I know it's a real species, and they can grow to over a metre long. And they make gurgling sounds underground, which I reckon if you didn't know they were there, you'd be wondering what was happening. You know? But the building itself looked like a huge pinkish segmented worm that was lying across a paddock. And inside, visitors walk through displays about worms, soil, and the local environment. And it was a real oddity. If anybody's been there, I'd love to hear what it was like because it had a worm's face on it as well, which apparently had a slightly haunted cartoonish look. But it was just a bizarre place. You can still see it, apparently, from the road, but it closed down in the early 2000s.
0: Wonder why.
1: And I would imagine most people would be fascinated with 1 metre long worms, Tony, to be honest with you.
0: Well, I'm just looking at...
1: I don't know.
0: So Ethan's very cleverly just put some pictures up of these massive... I've never seen these massive, buddy. Look at the size of them. Giant Gippsland earthworms.
1: They're the biggest worms in the world, yeah. Yeah, they're massive, aren't they? I don't know how you'd go fishing with them because I reckon you'd be catching whales.
0: Well, if you saw them, you'd probably think it was an SNAKE.
1: Yes, yeah.
0: Look at the size of them. Bloody earthworm.
1: Yeah.
0: Who would have thought?
1: Yeah. You find them in Gippsland, and they are the world's longest worm. So good on them for having a museum dedicated to something that most people don't know about.
0: Now, it's not necessarily, well, I suppose it is in a sense quirky, but it's quirky in a lovely experience way. Years ago, driving from Perth, travelling north to go and see the dolphins. Now, there would be people around Australia.
1: Monkey Maya, people around
0: Australia that have visited at some point, Monkey Maya. For those that haven't, just tell the Monkey Maya story as you know it, Grumpy.
1: Well, Monkey Maya, it's part of Shark Bay, and this place is very special because it's really the only place in Australia where wild dolphins, and they're always female, and they bring their babies with them because they're quite small. You can go in, you walk into the water, it's only about knee deep, it's very, very warm water there, and they'll select a couple of people to feed the dolphins. It's very, very well controlled because they don't want to overfeed them, but it's a fantastic experience. You stand in the water and you've got these dolphins, and bear in mind, it's only knee deep at the deepest point, and you sometimes have these dolphins swimming between your legs and stuff. Well, I've got big legs, so they probably could for mine. But it's just a wonderful experience to see them up close like that. It happens every morning. You get a couple of come in with their babes, and they just get fed a fish, but it is well controlled so that they don't overeat and they don't get used to being fed by humans either.
0: And the ranges were fantastic. We took the girls there when they were little, so that's going back probably 20 years now. They were just there was more than two. I reckon there was probably 8 or 10. They would all come in.
1: It was a phenomenal experience. Varied all the time, but yes, you would get quite a few, and they must have watches dolphins because they knew exactly what time to come in to get fed. Yeah.
0: And they're not frightened. And people in those days, you could walk out and you could touch. They've tightened that now, and
1: they're
0: rightly
1: tightened
0: so.
1: Up now, you could pat them in those days, but you can't now. I mean, if they come up and nudge you, which they occasionally do. And they control the numbers that can actually go into the water now because it was getting very, very popular, as you can imagine.
0: If you take kids or grandchildren, it's just a wonderful experience. Greg in Cheltenham, say hello. Hello, Greg, welcome.
2: Hello, Tony, how are you?
0: I'm well. Say hello to Grumpy.
1: Good morning.
2: Hi, Grumpy.
0: Go ahead, Greg.
1: Hello, I'm good. Thank you.
2: The Buchan Caves in Gippsland.
0: Oh, don't swear. Don't swear, Greg.
2: Oh, I'm sorry.
0: What'd you say?
2: The Bob Buchan Caves.
0: Oh, the Buchan Caves. Oh,
2: yes.
0: Sorry, I thought we were going to have to put you in delay.
2: It's my impossible enunciation.
0: You nearly got dubbed. Greg, what do we know? Grumpy, what do we need to know, Greg, about the Buck? I've got to be careful. The Buchan Caves.
1: I'm not going to mention it.
0: Tell us about the Buchan Caves, Greg.
2: You're led into an abyss.
0: You what?
2: You start at the top and you walk down.
0: Into the caves.
2: Yes. Yeah. And you go down, down, down, down, down, the lights go out, then you get to the bottom, there's pools of water and stalagmites and gelignites.
1: Stalagmites as well. They're gonna blow it up.
2: What's going on here? Who am I talking to?
0: We have no idea, Greg. We're just like hysterical children. So forgive us. So when were you last there at the aforementioned caves, Greg?
2: Oh, quite a few years ago now. Quite a few years ago. But the thing about it is, it's in total darkness, and you have a couple of tour guides.
0: Yeah.
2: And they take you down. And guess what they did when they got a group of us off the bus down there? Guess what they did?
0: I don't want to ask.
2: They turned out the lights.
0: Of course they do.
2: Thanks very much, mate.
0: That's what they're called. The Buchan Caves. Sorry, Greg. Forgive us. We're naughty and we shouldn't do it. Thank you, Greg. There's some other, when you talk about things, you talk about caves in Mount Gambier, just virtually in the town of Mount Gambier, in the town itself, there are some amazing caves as well.
1: Right. Yeah, and they do cave diving.
0: Yeah, they do.
1: Because there's some massive underwater caves that are filled with water, very, very clear water as well. But reminding about that cave that we were just talking about is Tunnel Creek up in the Kimberleys, and that is sensational. It is an underground creek, and you walk in through a very small entrance, and it's quite dark. And you're walking through water, and then about halfway through the cave, the roof has fallen in, so you come out to this beautiful area there. But you keep on walking through, and it's a really, really weird experience walking into a cave and walking through water, and then you come out, and it's really, really beautiful. But a lot of people don't understand. Because there's fish in there and freshwater shrimp, etc. But they also have the occasional freshie in there, freshwater crocodile. And
0: no, thanks. No, pretty right.
1: When
0: no.
1: You're walking through.
0: Not too keen about those crocs. Stay there. We'll come back. Jan at Mucklefoot will talk to you as well. 133-693 is our telephone number for Australia Overnight.
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0: Talking of caves, one wag writes, Grumpy, you'll love this. He says, one of my favourite caves is to go and have a look at the Nick Cave.
1: Ah, yes.
0: It's there to be had. Jan, good morning.
7: Good morning. Listen, you two need to pull yourselves together.
0: I know.
7: Fucking caves are fucking great.
0: It's childish, really.
7: Family connection with that, or even my mother reckoned we did. She had an uncle who was called Captain Buchan, and she reckoned the Buchan Caves were named after him, but I don't know that that's true. Anyway. Right.
0: Sure, your mum didn't have a lisp. She didn't have a lisp, did she?
7: No.
1: Is it
0: spelled B-U-C-H-A? Yeah, it's very funny. Why did you ring, Jan?
7: I rang because Mr. Collins called it McLean. It's actually McLean.
1: Oh, yeah, that's right, McLean.
7: And it's not on the McLean River. It's on the Clarence River.
1: Oh, I think you're right, yeah. Well, it's been a while.
0: Well, there goes your your credibility then, Grumpy.
1: My credibility is shot, Tony.
0: Shot by Jan, yeah.
1: Yeah.
7: However, I have seen the giant worm, haven't been through it. But I did see the giant worm down in East Gippsland, down, actually, Leon Gathaway, isn't it? Somewhere down there. And I saw
1: Bass, but somewhere near, yeah. I don't know Gippsland all that well.
7: Yeah, some of Mum's family, well, a lot of Mum's family were from East Gippsland, far East Gippsland.
0: Right. Still a great part of the world, Jan, I agree.
1: I love the fact that you went through the giant worm. It's much better than having a giant worm go through you, isn't it?
0: That's very, very true. Thank you. In the there's another one here from another Jan who says, Grubster, Narracourt Caves in South Australia, again in the southeast of South Australia.
1: Yeah.
0: They're fantastic. Haven't been to the Narracourt Caves for 30-plus years, but they are amazing in Narracourt.
1: Yeah. There's some lovely caves everywhere. Chenolwyn Caves in and the Blue Mountains. Oh, they're wonderful. They're huge, huge.
0: Well, it just, I mean, we've only just scraped the surface. Some really quirky places around us. We might do that again.
1: We'll do it again sometime.
0: Yeah, because there are many places that we can talk about. It just goes so quickly. Yeah. Thank you.
1: That's a pleasure. Right. And I hope I speak to you next week, Tony, if you'll have me on the show again.
0: If all goes to plan, we certainly will, I promise you. Have a look at what Grumpy does. He's an intriguing person in many, many ways. Steve Collins Traveller is the website, stevecollinstraveller.com.au, and he's also won the YouTube and the book face as well. And a regular contributor, Friday Morning Edition of Australia Overnight.
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0: If ever a ship put to sea with an ill-assorted crew, it was the Lenny. A Nova Scotian sailing vessel, she was skippered by a Canadian named Hatfield. The first mate, Wortley, was an Irishman. The second mate, MacDonald, a Scot. In Antwerp, due to low pay and poor conditions, they found themselves without a crew. There were any number of good seamen available on the Belgian waterfront, but the Lenny's owners, bent on economy, had instructed Captain Hatfield to make do with whoever he could get. And the result was a complement of cutthroats of varying nationalities, four Greeks, four Turks, a Dutchman, an Austrian, and an Italian. Also a Belgian steward named Hoydonk, who proved to be the exception. Order was maintained, if only just till the ship reached the turbulent waters of Biscay. It was then shortly before dawn on the morning of November 9th, 1875, that the simmering cauldron came to the boil. One of the Turks, known as Big Harry, took exception to an order given him by Captain Hatfield and promptly knifed him in the stomach. Hatfield's cry woke the steward Hoydonk, who rushed up on deck in time to see Big Harry and his companion slaughter the other two officers. He ran back below, roused the Dutch cabin boy Russo, and together they searched the ship for weapons. They found two loaded revolvers, which they managed to hide before being set upon by the mutineers. Big Harry was in a quandary. He had the support of the crew, but there wasn't one among them who had the first idea of how to sail a ship. They wished to set a course for the Mediterranean via the Strait of Gibraltar. Hoydonk, they knew, was a man of education who could read a chart and plot a compass course. And they offered him his life in exchange for his knowledge. Hoydonk agreed on the condition that they spare Russo, the cabin boy's, life as well. Instead of heading for the Strait of Gibraltar, however, he set course in the opposite direction for England. The mutineers were at first confused, and then they grew suspicious. When the French coast appeared, Hoydonk told them it was Spain. But when the lookout sighted a French flag flying on the mainland, the jig was up. Calmly, Hoydonk admitted the deception. "I did it to save your necks," he declared. And he went on to point out that they would never get by Gibraltar without being intercepted by British warships, whereas if they were to effect a landing in France, the reception might be more hospitable. It was a convincing argument. So convincing, indeed, that Big Harry and three of his henchmen lowered a boat that same night, leaving the others to fight it out among themselves. Confident that he could handle the remaining members of the crew, Hoydonk recovered the two hidden revolvers and, giving one to Russell, held the remaining members of the crew at gunpoint while he ran up a distress signal. An hour later, a French warship came alongside. A boarding party took the mutineers ashore in irons, and information supplied by Hoydonk led to the arrest of Big Harry and Company soon afterward. Our time is up till we meet again. This is John DeRemus. Thank you so much, and goodbye for now.
1: Just while Johnny was on, I checked some of the results from yesterday. You know how I often say, just keep an eye on number 11 in the last race of every meeting. Just cast an eye. Don't necessarily punt it, but just, you know, it's a bit of fun. I call them fantasy selections. Only one came through in Rockhampton yesterday for a place. Number 11, paid $11.50.
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0: Good morning. Rodney Smith, in which part of beautiful California?
1: We're in San Diego. Where else there, Tony? It's a great day. You know, currently 21, going for a top of 22. Very, you know, I'd say few clouds around. It's nothing but blue sky and a glorious day.
0: Good time of the year for it. Well, before, go on, you go.
1: I was going to say, before we get into it, it's the 40th anniversary of Top Gun. It's celebrated here in San Diego because they shot both the movies here in San Diego, Top Gun and Top Gun Maverick, and both movies will be shown on the deck of the USS Midway Friday and Saturday nights, and I'll be there checking it out, which will be good.
0: On which, that's an aircraft carrier.
1: Yes, it is. It's the aircraft carrier. Now it's a living museum where you can go on to it and check it all out with lots of displays they've got on it.
0: What's the name of that particular ship?
1: USS Midway.
0: Midway. Okay.
1: It was also in the Gulf War.
0: Of course it was. I'd have to find out if that's the one that came to Australia just after the Gulf War.
1: More than likely, because, you know, it had to make its way to San Diego, so it probably dropped off at Perth because you would have been in Perth at the time.
0: Yeah, massive size ship from memory.
1: Oh, yes. Huge.
0: And I'm just trying to think. So there's just after that Gulf War, when a lot of the people came, a lot of them came off the ship, as you can imagine. And quite a few ended up at a place called the Court Wine Bar. You'll love this story. And so after a Friday lunch, met these sailors and said, look, would you like to come back for dinner, sailor? Sounds weird, but it's a true story. So I then rang the then family, the wife, and I said, Trace, these guys have not eaten a decent meal for months and months and months and months. Not a problem. So then the neighbours all got together in the 2 hours between that invitation and then these two senior officers coming home. They prepared a cake, beautiful cake, with the American flag done in icing across the cake. They came in. Our girls were really little, and the girls were just enamored with these senior officers off that ship, having served and done amazing job during that time. And the girls and I said to the girls, no, just leave the officers alone now. It's time for bed. And they both said in unison, no, leave them. We don't get to see our family. To be in this environment is just such a wonderful experience for us after what we've been through.
1: So hospitable there, Tony.
0: And it was one of the most memorable occasions, I've got to tell you. It was fantastic.
1: Yeah, so, it's really good to have great serving members of the U.S. Defense Force at your home. They do it, like you said, they do a really great job.
0: Rodney, tell me about these wildfires that are happening again. Where?
1: In Southern California, yes, firefighters are battling fires that are not threatening homes at the moment, but there are evacuations happening. West of San Francisco, near a place called Bishop, also Santa Barbara, Riverside, Ventura, San Diego, and also near Los Angeles. Now, they're not at the magnitude of the fires like last year, but they are all slowly being put out and contained by the excellent work of the firefighters, which is really good.
0: Because it was just dreadful last year. I mean, they'd still be recovering, if at all, from last year, wouldn't they?
1: Oh, it's stuff that it won't recover for another 5 to 10 years.
0: Yeah, but what about buildings and things? A lot of rebuild?
1: Well, in Palisades, there's probably only been about three homes that have been permitted to rebuild. Mm. All the rest, out of so many thousand homes, it's all desolate. It's like a bomb went off.
0: It's dreadful. Bit of TV nostalgia. We love a little nostalgia.
1: Yes, we do. You know, on this day, Cheers bid farewell to the audiences on this day in 1993. Ran for 11 seasons, 275 episodes, and also a popular American sitcom that was only based in a squad room. And the series finale happened on this day in 1982, starring Hal Linden. Who do you think What TV show was that? Ran for 8 seasons there, Tony. 170 shows.
0: It did. And it was very... I can see his face, Hal Linden. What a performer. And it was a police-driven program?
1: It was, yes.
0: No, it's not going to come to me.
1: Barney Miller.
0: That's the one. Barney Miller. How good and was Barney
1: excellent
0: Miller?
1: Show.
0: Yeah.
1: Excellent show. But this week, Tony, a star-studded world premiere. It was Masters of the Universe. Happened this week at the TCL Chinese Theatre. It used to be called Grauman's Chinese Theatre in Hollywood. Now, the iconic theatre was transformed into the gates of Castle Grayskull for the guests, cast and filmmakers all to walk through. Now, the lead actor playing He-Man, Nicholas Galazin, met the original. Yes, he was the original He-Man, and he's also an action star and martial artist. Dolph Lundgren. You know who he is? Yes?
0: Yeah, actor.
1: Yes, he played...
0: He did.
1: The Russian Ivan Drago in Rocky IV. That was in 1985. Now, he's been in 110 movies since, but here's a little quick little story for you. In 82, Dolph was a bouncer at a nightclub in King's Cross in Sydney.
0: He was.
1: And was doing his master's degree in chemical engineering. Now, the bouncer gig really changed his life because while working the door, he met and was hired by singer Grace Jones to be her personal bodyguard. And she introduced him to who? Sylvester Stallone and Arnold Schwarzenegger. And the rest is history. And Dolph has got his own vodka out called Hard Cut Vodka. It's from Idaho Potatoes. There you go. What a great story that was.
0: As you do. Stay there. We'll come back. We've got a bird delay sale, a new pickup truck. This is a funny yarn. And a cult action comedy going back nearly 15 years ago. That's next. In the United States, Rod Smith, Australia Overnight.
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0: Friday morning, we'll catch up with Rod Smith in the United States of America. This is a story about a bird who caused this

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11: 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The characters are portrayed by radio actors reading a script. Some episodes may contain material which some people may find offensive or upsetting. If you are likely to be offended, we suggest you don't listen to this serial and rejoin Australia Overnight in about 10 minutes' time.

0: Yeah, Shefflin's definitely taken a curve these days, but more young blokes looking to come into the industry. So we're just trying to look for an appropriate place that's going to be able to teach him the skills that he needs to learn.
1: Mate, it's a very good, it's a great career. Hard work, but it's a great career. Good to talk to you, Aaron. Keep in touch.
0: Thanks, mate. Take care,
1: mate. Bye. What a great story. Everybody's got a great yarn, haven't they? Julie and Michael, Chris will come to you next, wherever you are, right around Australia. If you'd like to be part of it in this half hour or so, you're more than welcome. 133-693. Anything you want to raise on the program, you've got a story you'd like to share with the entire nation. Australia overnight. You can do that next.
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16: Those of us love the round the ball game, and there are many right across Australia. Today would have been, could have been, should have been the birthday of George Best. Now, what do you know that we don't know about George Best? Apart from the fact that he was born in Belfast, only 59 when he died, UK soccer player, played for Northern Ireland 31 times and was also a member of the Manchester United team that won the English title in 1967, the European Cup in 68. But where did it all go wrong for George Best? 133-693. What are the tips? What are the storylines about George Best that I don't know, you may know? 133-693. Julian, morning.
17: Good morning. Do you have any more further update about that earthquake in Darwin this morning?
1: Have not heard, but we'll get an update for you very, very shortly. We promise you, keep you up to date on it. What else have you got?
17: 2.5 or 2.9?
1: Yeah.
17: More about that, will you?
1: We will.
17: Now go back to the days of gimmick selling. There was a man in the eastern suburbs of Melbourne

0: who used to sell books and used to weigh them, sell them by weight, and he also had a garage. That's an unusual way of selling books.
1: It's very unusual.
0: Do you remember him?
1: No.
0: His first name was Chris, and he used to do advertising on the TV.
1: Chris?
0: Randall.
1: No.
0: He used to sell books. He used to run a Canterbury, Surrey Hills garage, and used to sell books by weight. That's unusual.
1: Very. What year was this?
0: Probably the 1980s, 70s or 80s. People might remember him.
1: And he was opening illegally.
0: No, I don't know about that. Of course, you'd remember the poor man from Caulfield who went to jail for trading on Sunday.
1: Yeah, that's the one I was thinking of. So it's not him, different person.
0: No, it's definitely not him. But there were laws that you could not open on Sunday. You could have billiards sold if you sold books, and you had reproduced work of art, that you couldn't open a record shop unless you sold books. Do you remember that?
1: Not really, to be honest.
0: So when did we first get late-night trading? I worked in Myers in 1974.
1: Was it that early? Friday night shopping?
0: 9 till 9, which was a terribly boring shift, 3 shifts in one day.
1: It was a long day.
0: I know.
1: So when did they first come? When they first came into Victoria, was Victoria the first state to do that late night trading?
0: Mr. Kennett, former Premier, may have changed it around. The supermarkets, everything gets closed at midday Saturday in 1984.
1: Is it that long ago?
0: And no trading on Sunday. Unless you sell books or other things like records. So it's all changed a lot, hasn't it?
1: Oh, incredibly so.
0: Now, we found a photograph of the first Coles supermarket in Melbourne. It was in Frankston. It was then called New World. All those supermarkets had a rocket on the roof on the awning, remember?
1: Where was that?
0: In Frankston.
1: No,
0: it had a rocket, a model rocket on the top of the awning above the entrance to the stores.
1: No.
0: New Coles New World.
1: Oh, right. Okay, Coles New World. I remember that, but I don't particularly remember that one in Frankston.
0: And I think it was a man called Bill Pratt, that opened the first Safeway store. I think that was Camberwell. He used to have a sort of an arched entrance.
1: What was Mr. Pratt's role? Was he the heading up those supermarkets?
0: He was the managing director.
1: Okay.
0: He used to do ads on TV for the Red Spot specials, remember?
1: No.
0: I think that's
1: God, I'm being dull here today, this time in the morning, aren't I? I don't remember any of that. But thank you for asking.
0: Simon Owens has interviewed Bill Pratt, and he's still alive.
1: Oh, I hope he would be.
0: Do you remember the first supermarkets? I think the Coles New World came first.
1: Yep.
0: And then came now. I tell
1: was
0: you
1: that
0: what
1: the one out of Burwood?
0: Burwood, it was Kmart. Could be right.
1: It was Kmart. Yeah, of course it was, yeah.
0: I got told off by a gentleman who was not very happy with me. We had a tuckabout at a supermarket in Melbourne, and I had too many cups of free coffee. They used to have a coffee bar in the supermarket.
1: You had too many free coffees?
0: He said to me, "Don't ever do that again. You can't come back in here." He wasn't very happy. So we used to get free samples
1: and
0: a letterbox. Yeah, we used to get free letterbox gifts. Remember the little toys of soaps and things like that? They used to put in the letterbox. They don't do that anymore.
1: No, apparently they don't. We're going to have to fly, Julian, but you always raise some really interesting topics. Just look at all that information from Darwin. Just put that back again, Olson. Thank you. We understand, as you would have heard on the news, magnitude 6.2 earthquake could band a sea in that part of the world. Where exactly where? It's got no information whatsoever. I don't know why you put that up, because there's no information about exactly where that is. But that happened about a week ago. So that's the wrong one. So it's not even the right one. Thank you. So this is not this morning. Okay. That was a waste of time. We'll do this when we come back. 133-693. It is Australia Overnight.
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1: I think it is a sad indictment on the world, really. Not that this is necessarily new, but it is disturbing. And that is recent laws for Taliban passing sick laws so girls as young as 9. As young as 9 can get married. You know, surely that's got to resonate with the world, that this sort of stuff is sickening and continues to go on, and we somehow bypass it. I don't know what the expression is, but it would disturb, I would think, most people. And that's just sort of been around the last 24 or so. Where are we going? I got no idea. We're off to Michael. Hello. Thank you.
13: Good morning, Tony.
1: Michael, hi.
13: You were talking about budgie regards earlier on.
1: We were talking about budgies in particular because they've got this big conference that's about to get underway, I think, this weekend on the Gold Coast.
13: Yeah, I've got a fascinating story about birds. When I was a kid, one day I was standing outside in my backyard and was wondering what to do because I was bored. And what I did was I looked up to the sky and saw some pigeons flying around. So I thought I might catch one. So what I did was I got a shoebox and I grabbed a twig and I put the twig in the center of the shoebox, tied, and I got some string and tied that to the twig. And then I ran inside to the kitchen and got some bread.
1: Yeah.
13: And put the bread underneath the shoebox and thought I might be able to attract a bird so I could catch it just to see what it would feel like. Yeah.
1: I don't know whether to laugh or cry. What was the outcome, Michael?
13: Oh, I didn't catch a bird.
1: Oh, there you go. Thank you. That's the tag. A lot of work for absolutely nothing. Thanks. Chris Brody, good morning.
14: Hello, Tony Mac.
1: I
14: was speaking to Pat Bonanno in recent weeks about this Victorian state election that could end up, well, you know, with a low percentage between Labor and Liberal, say between 26% and 38%.
1: Do we have to talk about politics of this time?
14: Yeah, but I've been trying for 275 times to get through to Jackie Falgate and not one of them get through.
1: It's really impossible to get. Well, they have a lot of phone calls on Jack's program this time of the morning. We want to keep it light and bright, Chris. So I love you for that, but, you know, it's time to just have a bit of fun. Sue in Sunbury, good morning.
15: Oh, good morning, Tony. How are you?
1: I'm really well. Getting a bit weary, Susie. Thank you.
15: Why? You're tired.
1: Starting to get that way.
15: And the football season for the weekend.
1: Oh, I know. How do you think it's all going to unfold against the Doggies? They're a pretty good side. You can't underestimate those Dogs.
15: No, I know that. But, you know, we're doing pretty good. Well, we're doing pretty good.
1: It's a good time to watch Stephen and his team, new coach, the King, doing okay. And he's getting the best out of some of these really good young kids.
15: Yeah, he certainly is.
1: It just seems if you work on the culture and the idea of the culture and getting that very finely balanced, it seems to make a massive difference.
15: Sure does, especially when they're just starting off. And then you've got to get a team organised to know how to work it together.
1: Yeah.
15: How to stay there and keep going.
1: And I'm loving the way they're using Max at the moment too, moving him either end of the ground and allow him to do his own thing. He's just such a wonderful player.
15: Oh, he sure is.
1: Great captain.
15: I mean, I miss Striker so much, even though I've got my dog, his name's Striker.
1: Yeah, of course.
15: Yes. Yeah. No, I call him Striker.
1: And we will continue to keep an eye on him, Sue, but he's having a pretty good season.
15: Yeah, he's doing okay. He's doing very well.
1: He's doing okay, Sue. Always good to talk. Go, you mighty D's. Greg's in Cheltenham. Hello.
16: Tony.
1: Greg.
16: Valet Georgie Best.
1: Tell me about Georgie. What do you know about Georgie that I don't?
16: Well, I was watching football. We kicked goals. I saw Juventus, early club soccer in Melbourne. And I thought, okay, one night, switch on the TV, watch soccer. Now, Australian rules is different.
1: Very.
16: Soccer plays north. They have a game north. I watched a game, Manchester United and Liverpool, and it was north.
1: Nil-nil.
16: North at half time. Halfway through the second half, George Best.
1: Goals.
16: Well.
1: Yeah.
16: Yeah. Oh, well. That was it.
1: What year would that have been approximately, Greg, from memory?
16: Oh, it'd be early 70s.
1: Yeah.
16: 71, 72, 73, maybe.
1: Yep.
16: Yeah. And I do know the guy had a bit of a battle with the booze, and that's all, you know, which wasn't good, But
1: he loved wine, he loved women, not necessarily in that order.
16: I suppose, yeah, okay. He's human.
1: Spent 12 weeks in jail. Assaulting police and for drink driving.
16: Yeah, well, sometimes it goes a bit apeshit, doesn't it?
1: It seems it does. Did he ever appear on Parkey's program? Was he ever a guest on Parkinson's program. Somebody might know. It's a good memory. Good on you, Greg. Thank you for that. Now, David, you're in Mount Waverley. We're going to run out of time, but I did want to talk to you. So if you stay there, we might come to you after the news. Wherever you are, right around Australia, Friday, 22nd of May, 2006. Birthdays today include what would have, could have, should have been for Charles Aznavour. He was 94 when he died in 2018. Richard Benjamin, an actor. Goodbye Columbus and lots of other things, but probably not necessarily a household name. Bob Catter. Now there's a household name. Bob Catter, Queenslander, 81 today. And little side note, he was one of the visitors that pelted the Beatles in their 64 visit when they came. He was a protester, didn't like the Beatles, and protested and threw stuff at the eggs, I think it was, at the Beatles. He's become, in far north Queensland, one of the great cultural icons of Queensland in that part of the world. It is love, love, love at first sight with Bob Catter. Happy birthday, Bob. He's 81 today.
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1: Text there in DG174 that says, you mean Bob Nutter. Well, I got to tell you, having met him a few times as part of Queensland, part of that is an act. He's really quiet, stunningly B-R-I-G-H-T. Anyway, he's 81 today. Happy birthday, Bob. Your calls next, Australia Overnight.
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0: Good morning, I'm Gabrielle Hodson. 430 activists and aid workers, including 11 Australians, are being deported to Turkey 3 days after their flotilla was detained by Israeli troops. The group includes climate activist Violet Coco, who famously blocked the Sydney Harbour Bridge and Melbourne's Westgate Bridge. A video has since emerged of the Israeli security minister taunting people in custody. Britain's foreign minister Yvette Cooper has joined Penny Wong in condemning the MP's behaviour.
2: Ben Gavir is a cabinet minister who has been sanctioned by the UK government as a result of previous behaviour and serious issues around the West Bank. But I think this is extremely serious. The totally disgraceful scenes that we saw.
0: Audio from the BBC. 3 people have been charged with murder after a man died in a fall in Sydney's northwest. Police called to Castle Hill on Sunday found a seriously injured man in a garden outside a unit block. The 44-year-old couldn't be revived. A 30-year-old man, 38-year-old man and a 34-year-old woman are due to face court in the morning. Police are interviewing a 31-year-old after he rang Channel 9 in Sydney, making threats about an incident he said would happen in Bourke Street, Melbourne overnight. Police nominated a person of interest while patrolling the area. The man of no fixed address was found at a nearby Swanston Street fast food outlet. Police in Melbourne's Inner East are investigating a suspicious fire in a Richmond car dealership. It's believed up to 3 offenders smashed their way into the Swan Street business around 11:20, using accelerant to light the fire before driving off. 2 cleaners escaped injury. A 36-year-old cyclist is in the Princess Alexandra Hospital with serious injuries after a crash south of Brisbane. The bike collided with a car in Main Street, Beenleigh, around 6:40. The driver's speaking with police. Hundreds of early childhood educators are planning to strike. Holly Edwards-Smith reports.
3: Some centres will close on July 15 with mass walk-offs set to be held across the country. More than 20,000 educators want the pay rise locked in before the billions of dollars in funding runs out in November.
4: Across the sector, educators are really angry that their work is not being recognised, and that's why they're taking, you know, the really unusual step to stop work.
0: Finance, and the Aussie dollar is buying 71.6 US cents. The Dow Jones is up 344 points and the Nasdaq's up 47.
5: With the 6PR app, you have the power of 6PR in the palm of your hand. So add it to your phone now. Perth's 6PR.
0: Hawthorne shot up to 3rd on the AFL ladder after a 75-66 win over Adelaide, known as Kawana, for the Doug Nicholls round. Hawk Jarman Impey has told Fox Footy he feels motivated to do his absolute best.
6: Exactly right. A little bit of that oomph. So, Sir Doug Nicholls round, it means a lot to our mob, our people, our culture. So, we find that extra gear and, we love winning. It's always good to be able to perform in those rounds.
0: Round 12 NRL, and the Dolphins have had a 30-22 win over the Raiders in Canberra. The Dolphins' Jeremy Marshall-King says it was hard fought.
7: First half, thought we'd done pretty good. You know, we're making good metres and, you know, just playing how we wanted to play. And that second half was pretty poor by us. We let them back in and something we've got to look at and go back to the drawing board.
0: World number 2 Alex de Minaur is on court this hour at the Hamburg Open quarterfinal, facing Italian Luciano Dardri. The Australian is ahead in the first set. And Aussie Bernard Tomic says he has no motivation, bowing out of qualifying at Roland Garros. That's the latest in news and in sport.
5: 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So add it to your phone now. 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
0: Around the country, Canberra, frost then partly cloudy, 17. Melbourne, partly cloudy, 17. Frost in the northeast. Sydney, showers easing, 21. Gale warnings for the Byron and Coffs coasts. Strong wind warnings for the Macquarie, Hunter and Sydney coasts. Brisbane, mostly sunny, 23. Gale warnings for the Gari, Sunshine and Gold Coasts, and a strong wind warning for Moreton Bay. Perth sunny 19, Adelaide becoming cloudy 20, Hobart partly cloudy 17, and Darwin mostly sunny 32.
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1: As you know, diphtheria is up and about. It was a disease that was around when I was growing up, when I was a kid in the 1960s and 70s. Back in the day, we were vaccinated against it, but low vaccination rates have been blamed for the worst diphtheria outbreak, which is spreading to WA. And Kyle Hoth joins me now. He's the president of the AMA here in WA. G'day, Kyle.
14: Good morning.
1: Are we as a group over vaccinations because of what happened during COVID, do you think?
14: Oh, I'd like to think that wasn't the cause, but we're definitely seeing a bit of vaccine fatigue. I think it's been sort of labelled where, you know, vaccine numbers are things that previously we'd have all but eradicated or certainly removed to the point of not seeing spread in our communities are starting to spread again. And not just things like flu, but we talked about the rates of polio vaccinations a couple of weeks ago, and now to see diphtheria spread through the northern part of WA. I mean, we haven't had a diphtheria outbreak like this in an extremely long time. It's very concerning.
1: Yeah, it is, isn't it? Kyle, I think, you know, I'm of the generation, I've got the little round dot on my arm from the TB jab, but, I mean, immunisation has changed a great deal since that time. In the jabs that infants get nowadays, Kyle, I think it's at 2, 4, 6, 9 months and maybe a year from memory from your community nurses and the like. Is diphtheria part of that?
14: Yeah, diphtheria is part of our like vaccine schedule, so it's covered. You get it in your 2, 4, 6, and 18 months, and then a booster at 4, I think, if I'm correct.
1: Mm-hmm.
14: So yeah, it is covered in childhood vaccinations. We know that it doesn't last forever; it tends to last about maybe 10 years worth of coverage, and so it is in some of those routine adult boosters that you would get along with tetanus and a few others. So it is normally sort of lumped in that.
1: I'm asking perhaps for a theory here, Kyle, if I may, with regards to the outbreak in WA and the rest of Australia. Is it possible that people weren't immunised as infants, you know, 10, 15, 20 years ago, and this is the outcome?
14: Potentially, yes. But in general, just seeing that vaccination rate drop. And unfortunately, we are seeing it spread through parts of the community that haven't had great vaccination rates for a while. So, you know, you're right in that part of this is a legacy of not having had vaccinations in childhood. But regardless, we're not seeing those numbers go up. We're seeing those numbers go down. And so, again, just concerning because, you know, the diphtheria vaccine works extremely well to eradicate diphtheria as a disease that spreads. So
1: mm-hmm.
14: it's a there's an easy one for us to solve with vaccination. So disappointing to have to find ourselves in this situation, but a bit of a wake up call to us, I guess, that this is why we have these vaccine schedules, and this is why, and this is why we kind of make a bit of a point about keeping everybody informed.
15: So, Kyle, I guess we're talking to families in waiting, mums and dads in waiting. What would you say to them today about vaccination wherever you live in WA?
14: Yeah, look, wherever you live in WA, I mean, vaccines are not a new thing. You know, this is something that's been around for a very long time. And despite some of the fear, there's no evidence that vaccines do anything other than save millions of lives every year. I mean, they prevent the spread of disease that, you know, costs the lives of particularly, yeah, those that are most vulnerable, so our young and our old. So, look, vaccination is an incredibly effective and important part of our healthcare. Prevention is always better than a cure. So please use this as a reminder. Go out there, get your flu jab. Make sure your diphtheria, tetanus, pertussis is up to date. Please keep yourself well.
15: Thanks for the chat, Kyle, as always. Appreciate your time.
14: My pleasure. Thank you.
15: Kyle Hoth, President of the AMAWA. So happy to take your thoughts on that. And Brian said you should have asked this as a yes-no question. We did consider it, Brian, but didn't want to invite the people who don't like vaccinations in general, I guess. Thanks for your thoughts. Tony Brown will join us. He's found himself 5 minutes of his time. He's the local government inspector, and he'll join us after 9:30. What happened at the City of Perth? I'm interested in the sequence. How do they get to suspend Michelle Roberts, and why was it not live-streamed? Has she been suspended? Certainly, my friends, colleagues, mates at the West were publishing that yesterday. Let's try and find out more from Tony Brown in just a second. How did that truck driver get himself, get the second trailer in his load hit by a passenger train yesterday in Guildford? G'day, Ross.
16: Hey, Bo, how you go?
15: Good, thank you.
16: Yeah, that's pretty notorious. If you don't know that intersection, you got to be very mindful because, A small truck might fit in between the lights and the boom gates there, but truck and trailer definitely not. You have to wait back on the other side of the boom gate.
15: Yeah.
16: And wait for the timing sort of thing. But, yeah, no, if you're not familiar with the area, mate, you can get caught out there.
15: Yeah, sure. But Ross, you would know to hold back, wouldn't you?
16: I do, yeah, but I got caught out once because the boom gate went up and I was a couple of cars back and going through, and then it must have been the automated train thing. Activated the boom gates again, and I just about clipped one of the boom gates with my trailer on the way through. So
15: yeah, okay.
16: I had to make a run for it, you know. But it is, if you're not familiar with it, you can get caught out.
15: Yeah, all right. Well, I guess I'm speaking as a bloke who drives a Ford Mondeo, Ross, and it's all pretty clear to me. But I guess if you've got a longer vehicle like yours, it can be an issue. Thanks, Ross. Cheers, mate.
16: No problems.
15: Thank you. Ross the truckie, 29 and a half minutes past nine. When we come back, Tony Brown, the local government inspector, will join us. We're trying to work out some terminology here. Was it a suspension? Was it someone standing down? Why is it not on the live stream? What happened and what happens next? And how does this all fit together? The local government regulator, which is the department, Tony the inspector, the minister, and the councils themselves, what can they do? Back in a moment.
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15: Thanks for listening in. Tony Brown is the local government inspector recently appointed. Fair to say Tony has been busy. The highly regarded Tony Brown joins us on this show now. Tony, thanks for talking to us.
7: Good morning, Simon, and thanks for having me on your program.
15: No worries. Good to talk to you. Tony, we've had various reports, and if this is not your remit, feel free to tell me otherwise, but has Michelle Randalls been suspended or has she stood down? What's your understanding?
7: Simon, employment matters for the city are for the City of Perth to comment on. I can't comment on what the City of Perth does in respect to employment matters and the status of the CEO. What I can talk about is that I briefed the City of Perth on Tuesday evening. And just to start with, Simon, you know, I've been mentioning this a number of times now, that I'm really focused on making sure local governments across WA are performing to a higher standard. My role's about improving conduct and compliance of local government. Mm-hmm. And so I expect, and the community expects, councils to conduct themselves in a professional manner, and that individual councillors are, you know, effectively carrying out their duties. So when I spoke to the council on Tuesday evening, it was about their conduct, about them understanding their roles and responsibilities, their relationships with the administration and each other, and their decision-making processes. So I want to see the council improve. Mm-hmm. Otherwise, we might need to take some further action.
15: So I understand that your remit is elected members. I do get that, Tony. And as you know, I understand some of these things. When you address council Tuesday night, Tony, the City of Perth Council, which are important to all of us, was Michelle Roberts still the CEO?
7: Yes.
15: So after you spoke to them, then somehow or other she's not the CEO. Would you expect that to have been broadcast on the mandatory live stream?
7: No. You know, certainly my briefing of the council, I briefed the council on my own with the monitor and one of my staff present. Mm-hmm. If council are considering, in a special meeting or a meeting of council, generally employment matters are dealt with behind closed doors and confidentially and not live streamed.
15: Yeah, okay. I understand that. Tony, if you've asked the council to please improve your relationships with each other, with your ratepayers and with the CEO, were you surprised to find out in the press the next day that Michelle Reynolds is no longer there? And what does that say to your briefing of the council?
7: It is a concern, Simon, that you know, they're not functioning well, and in functioning well, there is a requirement to keep confidentiality on certain matters, especially employment matters relating to the city staff. So that was disappointing.
15: Tony, who you talk about, you have some oversight, or I guess some in your remit as the elected members. Say we're talking about the Shire of Jerramunga or Halls Creek or whatever. If their council's having problems with their CEO, would you get involved as the local government inspector, or is this slightly different because it's high profile, as Michelle Reynolds?
7: No, Simon, let me clarify. I'm responsible for the conduct of compliance of all local governments across the state, which includes the local government as the entity, which is the council and the administration. So my bailiwick isn't just elected members, it is the local government entity.
15: Okay. I appreciate your time. I know you're really busy today. One more from me. You say you can't comment on the employment matters, but do you know if she was suspended or stood down? You say it's a matter for council, and we'll keep asking the question of them, but do you know? Does your office know?
7: You need to, sorry, Simon, I'm going to be very boring. You need to get that from the City of Perth. They will speak on their employment matters. It's not for me.
15: All right. You're never boring, Tony. Thank you for having a chat. Thanks for having a chat to us today.
7: Thanks, Simon.
15: Have a good day. Tony Brown, local government inspector. Let's try and piece this together. So Tony, highly regarded fella, the right spot for that job, right? So Tony spoke in the council, you need to get better relationship with your administration. You need to perform better, to be more efficient, effective, and you need to do this on behalf of the ratepayers, your ratepayers, and of, I'm paraphrasing here, but in terms of the branding and the effectiveness of the sector in total. Tony leaves, the council either suspend Michelle Reynolds or she steps down. Now, Jess Page, who had the story originally yesterday and published it for the West Australian, she has sources, she must have sources that were there that told us that Michelle was suspended. At this stage, Bruce Reynolds, no relation to Michelle, is not talking. Tony Brown saying it's up to the city to talk. It does seem sequentially, Tony speaks to the councillors, pull your head in, my words, not his. You need to be better. You need to get on better with Michelle and her staff. He walks out. They go through the agenda. Next thing we know, next day, Jess Page is reporting in the West that Michelle Reynolds has been suspended. We probably should know, shouldn't we? As the general public, what do you reckon? It's an employment matter. Highly paid CEO either walks out, either stands down, or she's suspended. Certainly, Jess Page believes she was suspended, and I would not doubt Jess's sources. 133-882 is the phone number. In amongst all that, you have John Carey having a crack at local government, and in particular the City of Perth, and talking about amalgamations. John's never been a fan of local government because he thinks they hold up housing approvals and make him look sub showroom in the housing portfolio. He was also the mayor of Vincent, but he's had a gutful of the City of Perth. I think we all have. Hannah Beasley's the minister. She has a role. She's talking about amalgamations as well. And the department have a role as well. They are the regulator. I appreciate Tony Brown making time for us today.
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15: 133-882. Frio are saying, well, we're moving to the Cockburn Arc, moving the girls' games to the Cockburn Arc, the women's games, because it's going to be a better facility. We're doing up the change rooms, doing up the facilities, etc. But spectating is very limited at the Arc. We saw that in the pre-season game for the men's game. And max is going to be 3,000, we think. As best I can understand, they're building a, there's a spectator stand there for 350 and they're putting another 250 seats in. I don't know how the Freo girls would feel about playing out at the stormwater drain. That's my words. Mark Foreman heads up our AFLW call team. He joins me now. G'day, Mark.
14: Yeah, morning, Bowie. How are we?
15: Yeah, good, thanks. What do you make of all this?
14: I can understand your frustration, but I think it's a really positive move to align, I suppose, the both programs together. Fremantle's always been really strong on the equity and the importance that they place on their AFLW program alongside the men's program.
15: Mm-hmm.
14: Look, as far as I think the interesting thing here is to think about what Fremantle Oval is and was and has been. And I know we have so many traditionalists who love the ground, but I can tell you that thing is absolutely decrepit and I love its history. And there is actually in place, and I've been trying to trawl through all the red tape of the Fremantle Oval redevelopment, which is a proposed $37 million development, but it just seems to be taking so long. And I think the modern facility at Cockburn and the Arc is, I think it's a great thing for the women's program. And it's part of a 3-year plan, by the way, by the end of 29 to have a full indoor elite training facility. And that does also incorporate public as well. But ultimately, yes, that crowd number is of interest and maybe concern, but when you look at the amount of people that have been going to Fremantle Oval, there's been no more than 2,500 for every single game, with the exception of the elimination final where they got 4,900. That was a couple of years ago. So I don't think that, you know, the allowing and having the necessity for 10,000 people to go in is really that important, because I just don't think we're there yet, and that's fine, and there's room for growth, and they've outlined that as well, that there is room for growth at Cockburn as well with the facilities to expand. But, yes, as far as I can see, Cockburn will allow 3,000 people in, which is around about right.
15: Mark, I watch it on the TV and I listen to you and your team and thoroughly enjoy it. Might be because I've got daughters who've played footy at school and they love it. Is it true that you now pay to get into an AFLW game?
14: Yes, that is true. Yes. Right. And I suppose is there the debate there? Like, how do we, the AFLW and Fremantle and West Coast in particular over here, they're wrestling with how can we increase attendance? Yeah, that is one lever to pull, but then you have the naysayers who go, oh, well, you don't even have to pay to go and people still aren't going. It's a balance. I can understand that, but.
15: Yep.
14: I don't actually know the exact price of tickets, but they're not that expensive.
15: Yeah. All right, Mark. So I agree with you. The move, by 2029, the ARC will be in full swing for the men's and the women's teams programs, and that's a good thing. But I guess in the short term, the women will be playing at a construction site, really, with reduced seating.
14: Yeah, so there is that, and as you alluded to when we first started chatting, Bowie, that we saw in the pre-season of both the men's and the women's, there's the outer, which is effectively a sandbank at the moment.
15: Mm.
14: Of course, let's keep in mind that that's not going to be the case, and they will develop that. I'm sort of trying to take the positive perspective on this and think that once that's done, which I'm also trying to get a specific timeline on when that will be finished, but I believe that it will be sorted for the start of the season, the W season, that is.
15: Yeah, in August,
14: That it's just like think of so many of our beautiful WAFL grounds. I mean, the first one that's coming to my mind is Bassendean with that fantastic, the grass bank in the outer. And when we've got 3,000, look, let's be honest, if we're going on last year's numbers, we've got no more than 2,500, 2,200 sort of areas, people turning up to go and watch this, then I think that's sufficient. Yeah. And I think it'll be okay.
15: Yeah, I guess moving from Freo to Bassendean is something that the club don't want to do. And as I say, I'm fully on board with both the teams. Freo in particular have been really good with the women's team, but it's disappointing. Yep. It's gone from 19,000 person sellouts in 2020 to 2,200 these days, Mark. That's a bummer, and there's something not working there. Mark Foreman, who heads up our AFLW commentary call team.
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0: How
1: great people at Gap.
0: How's Millsy treating you? How are you treating him?
1: He's a little bit rude lately. No, he's not too bad. He was very up and about this morning.
0: Just how's the house?
1: House is good, wet. I've got the home insurance coming up mid part of the year, end of June, so I've got that to think about. Santa's too, I haven't seen in months. I hope it's gone. I hope it's been stolen. If you have
0: now,
1: stolen,
0: ring now. Do you have a good that you'd like stolen? Do you have something
1: there's
0: in your house you'd like stolen?
1: Probably some things people have that they want stolen just to get it off their plate.
0: I put a kids. Well, I live in City of Stirling, and we have a pretty robust Verge economy.
1: Mm.
0: And I've got a kid's bike, and I put it out the front on the Verge, and there was a bloke looking at it, and he goes, how much do you want, had a Scottish accent, how much do you want for this? And I said, no, it's free. And he phoned his girlfriend, and he took photos of it. And I said, how old's your girlfriend?
1: Took a very solid cheek.
0: I said, because that's
1: what sort of bloke
0: it's a six-year-old for a six-year-old. He goes, no, that's a woman's bike, isn't it? And I said, no, a six-year-old. He goes, really nice to meet you, see you later.
1: So he didn't have a mustache or anything like that?
0: No.
1: Like a seedy fella?
0: No, he didn't. He just thought, doesn't know his bikes, I think.
1: Right.
0: 133-882. So King Charles has been splattered with bird poop. Some people say that's a sign of good luck.
1: I thought it was bad luck when I was growing up, but then recently I've come to know that it is good luck. But is that just something you tell someone who's had something bad happen to them and make them feel better? Oh, it's good. It's, don't worry about it. It's good luck.
0: Could be. Do you have any? I've got one good luck superstition. Mm. If you go to the races and you're winning at one tote, there's a lady or a bloke selling you tickets and they're winning, you go back.
1: You keep going back. You don't change
0: it
1: up.
0: That's one I've got.
1: I put my footy boots on. So I put my sock on, right sock on, right footy boot on, then left sock, left boot.
0: Mm.
1: Not working recently, so I might change it up.
0: I was just going to say, how's that working for you?
1: Yeah, not well.
0: What number are you wearing?
1: I was 11 a couple weekends ago, and then went back to 6. So I was at 6 at the weekend. It was better, but I didn't use the ball all that well. So
0: I played footy when I was younger. The number 2 was the smallest jumper, and the big numbers were the biggest jumpers. Is that still the case?
1: I think it's a little bit more random these days. I do try and find a tight jumper because then blokes can not be able to grab your jumper and sling you around a bit.
0: Yeah.
1: So it's tough, though.
0: Do you have a superstition, listeners? 133-882. We'd love to hear from you today.
1: Do you knock on wood after saying something that you don't want to happen? So I'll say, oh, geez, you know, if Holly's got a cold, I'll say, touch wood, I don't get that.
0: Oh, no, I don't.
1: Touch a piece of wood. That's
0: quite cool
1: me.
0: By you.
1: You haven't heard that?
0: I know.
1: You know of it. Yeah, but you don't do it yourself.
0: Yeah, touch wood.
1: Yeah, I'm big on that.
0: Yeah, love to hear from you. 133-882. And there is a story doing the rounds today as well, Sebby. We'd love for you to ring in, have a chat to Sebby, have a chat to Australia. There's a YouTuber who's been trying out accents around the world, including Perth, Seb. Mm. So my question is too, I'd like people to ring in with an accent and Sebby's got to try and guess where you're from.
1: In Australia or anywhere?
0: Australia or anywhere. Okay. Ring Sebastian and I will try and work out where you're from.
1: But this YouTuber overall is just saying that we have a different accent in Perth to everywhere else in Australia.
0: I would agree with that.
1: Mm. Yeah, I think so. Do you think we're more?
0: Anglo, English.
1: Right. Yeah, you think we're more proper with the way we speak.
0: Yep.
1: I thought when I was growing up, I always noticed that in Perth and WA, we like to end our sentences with A. Like, you know, if I said, last night I was watching Nick Dacos play, geez, he's good A.
0: Oh.
1: End it with an A. And once I heard it, I couldn't stop hearing it for a while there. And now I feel I've gotten out of my vocabulary, but it's something I noticed. And
0: you reckon that's a Perth thing or a?
1: I think it's a Perth thing.
0: Or a Bogan thing.
1: Watched a video about Victorians about what they thought of Western Australians. And they said, oh yeah, they always had A at the end of their sentences.
0: Mm. All right. I just think we have a little bit of an Anglo because we've got quite a lot. I think it's because we've got a lot of Poms here.
1: We do.
0: You can definitely tell a Queenslander, can't you?
1: Yep.
0: And a New South Welshman, I reckon there's a couple of words that they say. So give us a call. If you've got an accent, particularly if you're from overseas, ring in 133-882. Seb, I would love to hear from you. I got you a prezi on the weekend. So it's just under that sheaf of paper there.
1: You've wrapped it well.
0: Yeah. So just have a look at that and then describe to our listeners what they are.
1: Oh, they look like they've gone through a couple of world wars.
0: So this will take you back, listeners.
1: Okay. So the hero was a fake. It looks like a comic book almost, pretty thin. It is a comic book, reading inside, great pictures, no colour
0: so
1: on the
0: each
1: inside.
0: Of them, if you look at all, I've given you three, so all three of them got the same title on the top.
1: Commando, okay.
0: Commando,
1: so
0: Commando magazines.
1: And then it's different sorts of versions of Commando magazines. So as I said, the hero was a fake, Death Trap, and then Trail of the Tiger, all of the Commando series.

0: stories. War stories in pictures.
1: I've got Black Arrow Day of Shame. So I bought these out in York, and we used to read them when we were kids, Seb.
0: Yeah, right.
1: Mm. War comics.
0: Are they informative, or are they just more fun?
1: They're more,
0: not based on true stories, I
1: No, imagine. They're grandiose. It's sort of a John Wayne or an English version of the war.
0: So this is...
1: There's bad guys and good guys.
0: Is the 24 at the top left corner, is that 24p? Is that
1: 24 pence.
0: Is that 24 pence?
1: Yeah, so I've got one here that's 12 pence.
0: Yeah, I've got...
1: So they're English magazines.
0: 14 pence. And then the number above that, there's number 1,948. Would that be the issue?
1: Yep.
0: They got up to nearly 2,000 of these.
1: Well, they're up to 6,000 now.
0: Oh, wow.
1: 5,900.
0: They're still releasing them.
1: Yeah, they're still making them.
0: Wow.
1: Yeah, it's a Commando magazines. Oh, what do you think of those, Seb?
0: Look, I'm probably not going to read them. If I'm honest, there's Netflix and Stan and all these other great streaming services, so probably not, but
1: good on me for
0: good on you, mate. Well done, Bowie.
1: For reading them.
0: Yeah.
1: So I read heaps of these.
0: It looks like it's different commando officers. It's not all the one person.
1: No.
0: So this one's got Daddy Scott, Jack
1: But the
0: Brett.
1: English always win, the Americans always win.
0: Oh, okay. So the good guys always
1: win. Yeah, the good guys always win. Commando magazines, and I don't know if there's any women read them, but if you read Commando magazines, give Seb and I a call. Let's go to the phone, Seb.
0: Terry from Adelaide's called in. G'day, Terry.
2: Yeah, g'day, boys. Mate, it's not really an accent, but if you're talking about Perth being the difference in commentary.
1: Yep.
2: You blokes should be named as Sebo and Simo, being the bogan capital of Australia.
1: Mm. Yeah.
0: And do you think we have Queensland covered in terms of bogan capital titles?
2: Yeah. Oh, absolutely, mate. This is Bougainvillea. They should change it to Bougainvillea.
0: It's good to
1: You reckon there's more bogans in Queensland?
0: I think so. I think that'd really challenge us.
1: Ipswich.
0: Yeah, exactly.
1: Cairns.
0: Yeah, we've got Mandurah and... Man, Kalgoorlie's a little bit more. The
1: Mandurah's fancy.
0: No, it's not. Please. Rick from Wally's got
1: his history.
0: Rick.
1: Yeah, Rick, we got you far away, mate.
3: It's gone.
0: Maybe not. We've lost Rick. Rosemary from Innaloo. Hello, Rosemary.
4: Hi, I have an accent, I think, and I'm sure you think so too.
0: Mm.
4: So I wanted you to guess to where I'm from.
0: Yes.
4: I also speak five languages.
1: Rosemary, can you say the quick brown fox jumps over the lazy dog?
4: The quick brown fox jumps over the lazy dog.
1: Where's Rosemary from?
0: I'm hearing lots of different parts.
1: Speaks five languages. You put them all in the one sentence.
0: I think you're really trying to throw a stray at me, Rosemary. I'll go to the UK, something simple. Where are you from, Rosemary?
4: You're wrong. You want another guess?
0: No, go on.
1: I reckon is it a Scandinavian country, Rosemary?
4: No, no. Mm. I can also talk American. Hi there, sure can. Oh, yeah.
1: Where are you?
4: Singapore.
0: Singapore. Now that she says it, maybe.
1: You grew up there, went to school there, Rosemary, all of that?
4: I sure did, although I travelled all over Asia till I was 6 and lived in Singapore. And I came to Australia when I was 20.
1: You got everything there.
0: What are the five languages as well, Rosemary?
4: Well, I speak English, of course, Malay, Mandarin, Teochew, which is a dialect, Hokkien, which is another dialect. And I also learned to speak French and Japanese, but they're not as fluent as the other languages.
1: Rosemary, that's awesome. So on your passport, does it say S-I-N, does it? You're Singaporean?
4: On my passport, I'm Australian now.
1: Okay. Oh, now.
4: Yeah.
0: There's the Aussie.
4: I've been here 51 years, you know.
1: Oh, that's great. So, well done. That's a ripper. You've got everything, though. That's a multicultural accent, isn't it?
0: Yeah, that was always going to throw us off. Yeah, thanks, Rosemary.
1: Yeah.
0: Rick from Morley's back. G'day, Rick.
5: G'day, Seb and Simon. How you going?
1: Good, g'day, mate.
5: How do I? Yep, so tell details, pick the accent. What do you think?
0: Oh, that's been sticky. You're not from the States, are you, Rick?
5: Oh, you had a 50-50 chance, mate, from Canada.
0: Canada.
1: Yeah, Canadian,
0: got me.
5: North America.
0: I was in the right area, though.
1: Mm.
5: You were?
1: They say, is this true of you, Rick, that Canadians, when they ring a wrong number, they make a friend? They're so polite. Are you polite, Rick?
5: What was that, sorry?
1: Canadians are polite, aren't they, Rick?
5: We are. So we're very plain, and we don't mind being called Americans. That was a bit of a faux pas. It's just when people say that to me, I say, yeah, I'm from North America.
0: And what about, can you say about for me, please, Rick?
5: Sure. Oh, you want to get out and about?
0: A boot, yeah.
5: You hit the boot.
1: Thanks, Rick. Good on you, mate.
5: Thanks for phoning in.
1: A couple of years ago, we had a listener phone in just randomly to speak to Mick Collis. Mm. We weren't specifically asking for accents, but Willie phoned in. Have a listen.
3: The grey soul, the tendons and all the stuff, having the gut, the intestines, the whole lot.
1: So that was Willie describing what's in sunscreen.
0: Really? Yeah. would not have been my guess.
1: What accent's that? Wonderful.
0: What is it?
1: Swiss.
0: Oh, okay. No, I wouldn't have got that. A million years.
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1: And this is the Boomer and the Boy. Thanks to Scott from Cherish Pet Food. Thanks for having us here today. Sebby's here. I'm here. If you want to call in, you can. 133-882 is the phone number. Sebastian.
0: Big decision this week, Bowie. Of course, the end of the 4-week period of fostering Cooper, the greyhound we've fostered over this period of time between Holly and I, staying at our place. And it's reminded me of sort of dating again, to be honest, because you're getting to know someone very closely, finding out their quirks, etc. So I've written something, and I thought it would put us in the setting of, you know, one of those bad dating shows.
1: Mm-hmm.
0: Okay, when it's time to give out the final rose or make the final decision on a person.
1: Okay.
0: So I've put the radio on at home, so Cooper's listening now. I know he is.
1: Oh, yes.
0: And I'm about to make that decision now.
1: Okay.
0: Cooper, from the very moment you stepped out of the Kennington Greyhounds track and into my life, it's been a whirlwind. A journey filled with highs, lows, and moments that completely took my breath away.

0: Literally. Your flatulence is something to behold. I never expected that loving you would mean sprinting down the footpath of Princess Road in Balga after you decided to relive your glory days at Mandra when I dropped your lead for half a second. We've had some incredibly raw, vulnerable moments, like that unforgettable evening when we connected on a deep level, right as you looked me dead in the eye and weed directly onto my new living room carpet. And I've had to accept things about you that I never thought I'd have to accept in a partner or a dog. The sheer terrifying size of your ornaments to my courtyard. I didn't know something so sleek could produce something so incredibly large. There were times I questioned your judgment, like Sunday when you appeared to lose your mind because you mistook a small, brown, fluffy cocker spaniel for a wild rabbit. It made me realise that maybe you don't always see the world the way I do. Oh. And standing here today, thinking about our time together during this foster period, I've had to make a choice. I've had to look deep into my heart and ask myself if I can really handle this kind of drama for the rest of our days.
1: No.
0: Cooper, this journey has been so hard. And looking at you now, metaphorically, I just don't think I can keep doing this.
1: No.
0: I don't think I can keep doing this as just your foster father. Cooper Ora Clark, you are no longer...

0: it's good fun, so you can stick around. Although I was looking at pet insurance this morning. I'd already written this and I thought, oh,
1: did he really, go over after a little dog?
0: Yeah,
1: I thought it was a rabbit.
0: We thought, oh, look, he wants to play. And then he went for him a bit. He had his muzzle on, so it was all good. And then we looked up later, his behavior was, you know, he had an upright tail wagging very quickly. And that's when he becomes predatory.
1: Oh.
0: So we thought he wasn't trying to play. He may have been trying to kill.
1: Slingshot psycho Cooper. Yeah. Yeah, wow. They say old dogs. You can't teach him new tricks.
0: No,
1: oh, that's, Taz is very, and I know the teams who are dog lovers as well, so, he's in.
0: He's in.
1: What do you have to do now? Nothing, because the people you got him off thought you were going to do this anyway, didn't they?
0: Yeah, exactly. I think the hit rate for Gap, wouldn't they, foster the dogs out, it's about 90%.
1: So yeah, okay.
0: They'll be happy, I think.
1: Well done. That was beautifully presented, and
0: Thank you.
1: Broke our hearts.
0: And
1: well done. Remind me never, ever to play cards or board games with you. So Sebi, the big question, is Holly on board with your decision?
0: She wasn't.
1: Was she hearing it for the first time today?
0: She wasn't entirely on board until we went to this greyhound gala on the weekend, just behind Cannington, and we met all these other greyhounds. And then all of a sudden,
1: a greyhound gala. No,
0: it was exactly what you thought it'd be. There's all these greyhounds dressed up in outfits. And they're very chill around other greyhounds, though.
1: Are they?
0: Just not cocker spaniels.
1: To a greyhound gala.
0: Yeah, they're put up by Gap. I think it's to try and get people in and see how great
1: That's
0: greyhounds
1: funny.
0: Are. And they
1: you've
0: are.
1: You've changed. You've absolutely changed. Taz said it was like watching a Lassie movie. They were all really sad. Well done, mate. Beautifully done.
0: Thank you.
1: Do you have some, a couple other things you want to ask me, I think, while you're here? This is the Boomer and the Boy. If you haven't heard the show before, Seb Clark and I get together on a weekly basis. He's a Gen Z. I'm from the Boomer generation, but we generally end up agreeing on stuff.
0: Yep, spot on. Last week I went to a barber, and I know, Bowie, you probably don't have to do this yourself.
1: Yeah, no, good on you.
0: Day. Sorry.
1: That's excellent.
0: I didn't do it on purpose.
1: I went to get my eyes checked.
0: I did think of that. I was like, oh, I'll bring this up with Bowie, and I thought, oh, maybe I shouldn't.
1: No, go on, you're
0: but
1: right.
0: But I will.
1: Okay.
0: I was in the hairdressers, and a bloke behind me, I was already getting my hair cut, bloke behind me was offered a chair with another barber, and he said, oh, no, I'll wait, thanks. I'm good. I'm good waiting. So he denied one hairdresser in preference of another.
1: He knew the one he wanted.
0: Yeah, the confidence to go with that. I've never done it before, and sometimes I do look at the barber at my local, and I think, oh, please, I don't want to be cut by you once again. You stuffed me last time.
1: Okay.
0: Hopefully he takes a little bit longer with the person he's on now.
1: So are there other professions where you will only see
0: one
1: that
0: person,
1: at the profession?
0: Exactly right. I think ladies are a little bit different because they get their hair done differently to blokes, clearly, but I've never seen another bloke deny one hairdresser.
1: Yeah, okay.
0: And I wonder how that hairdresser on the other side felt as well, thinking, oh, he doesn't want me to cut his hair. What's wrong with my...
1: I think there are professions where, you know, you go to a group, you know, you go to a shop or a... Because my brother's a physio and people come to see him.
0: He's
1: got other physios working for him, but he's fixed them up before. But
0: I went through about four physios before I found a really good one.
1: Did you?
0: In Hillary's.
1: Physio shopping.
0: Physio shopping, yeah. But I didn't, you know, think, oh, you know, is this one going to be the one for me? Like I did with Cooper, but I went to these physios and they just weren't able to fix me. And then I finally went to one who did and I thought, oh, they actually do work. Because for a while there, I thought physios were no good.
1: Yeah. All right. Hello to the physio community if you're listening in today. 133-882. Are there professions where you go to that outlet to see that one person? I'm sure there are.
0: Yeah.
1: Physios and barbers.
0: Are there any hairdressers out there as well who have been denied or maybe only people will see you instead of other people?
1: Yeah, 133-882. Sebi and I would love to hear from you today. Just on superstitions, Brad says, I always pat the plane as I'm walking in.
0: Okay.
1: I haven't been in a crash yet.
0: Giving it a bit of motivation. You can do this today. Get off the ground.
1: Tony says change his diet to better food. That's funny, Tony, given we're sponsored by Cherish Pet Foods. Hello, Scott, if you're listening in today. Seb, that was beautiful. I'm so happy you are saving Cooper, says Jules.
0: No worries. Thank you, Jules. It's good to have him.
1: It did sound like it was going south.
0: It did, yeah. And I did that on purpose. So hopefully you'll join me on the roller.
1: You've learned that off Millsy. Millsy, the Auto Masters pumping fuel today.
0: Yeah.
1: Hey, do you want to lock Ben in? Are you sure?
0: Mato confirmed three times.
1: That was torturous.
0: Joel and Balcata, who was second-guessing herself.
1: That's Millsy for you, isn't it? It's 17 minutes to 9 o'clock. If you want to get in touch with us, you can. With my barber, says Kevin. you book him with a specific barber and time slot.
0: Yeah, okay.
1: Kev. And Brendan says, I reckon that barber would have felt pretty cut up.
0: I would have, yeah. Good. Oh. Are we that pedantic now where we're booking in with certain barbers? I just walk in and I get what I get given in terms of a barber. I don't...
1: Yeah, I know, I'll have a go at you, crew. Yeah. You guys are pedantic.
0: Well, yeah, we are pedantic. Yep, yeah, absolutely.
1: I can't go to that sauna because I don't like that sauna. I need to go to this sauna over here. You guys do that a bit.
0: We are probably, yeah, we're more pedantic than the older generation, I think. But there are things that you guys are vehemently passionate about that we don't really care about.
1: A Commando magazine.
0: Like that, yeah.
1: And the government.
0: And the government specifically.
1: Anthony Albanese.
0: But we'll get there. We'll get there. Not that.
1: Let me ask you this, and this is a semi-serious question. Mm. We spoke to Jenna Clark on the day of the budget. Jenna's closer to your age than my age.
0: She's a gun.
1: She's a journo. She was saying younger people care about the environment and taxing corporations more than about taxation on individuals. Are you that of that opinion?
0: Yeah, a little bit, but working here at 6PA, you get to see the both sides of the coin. So you get to learn about how both demographics feel. And last night I was hosting a quiz night at El Grotto in Scarborough, and a question came up about, you know, the federal budget and people's opinions, and all the people in the room were of that much younger generation. And you can tell they were frustrated with the fact that, you know, big gas companies got off.
1: Yeah, okay. Which might not necessarily be true.
0: Well, exactly. But that's how they feel.
1: But that's, yeah, it's interesting that marketing has been aimed at them. El Grotto, the nachos to die for.
0: Oh, really? Yeah.
1: Okay. El Grotto, the pulled pork nachos.
0: The Royale burger, which is elite.
1: Yeah. Mm. Yeah, my word. We'll come back in just a moment. 133-882. Do you favour a specialist? We'd love to hear from you today. It's Abby Clark and Simon Beaumont, the Boomer and the Boy.
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3: Good morning, I'm Max White. 11 Australians who were detained by Israel are now on their way home via Turkey after being released and deported. They were part of a flotilla which was intercepted while trying to deliver aid into Gaza. The federal government and opposition have both rejected calls to tax the oil and gas industry. One Nation has announced a policy which would tax the industry 10% on their exports, claiming it would raise up to $13 billion. The Greens and Independents are demanding a 25% tax to help prop up the budget. Liberal leader Angus Taylor argues the sector already contributes $22 billion to the nation's finances.
4: I want that number to go up, but let me tell you how I want it to go up. I want it to go up because there's more investment and more production of oil and gas in this country. More investment, more jobs, more opportunities for Australians. That's how we do it.
3: Police have arrested a man in Melbourne over phone threats. They say he phoned a media outlet in Sydney stating an incident would take place in Melbourne's Bourke Street. That media outlet contacted Crime Stoppers. The 31-year-old is being questioned. Three people are due to face court charged with murder after a man died in a fall in Sydney's northwest. Police were called to Castle Street on Sunday and they found a seriously injured man in a garden outside a unit block. The 44-year-old could not be revived. China and Russia have condemned a US decision to charge Cuba's former president, Raul Castro. The 94-year-old is facing an indictment from the United States over the 1996 downing of two planes, which killed four people. The Chinese Foreign Ministry has called on the US to stop using coercion and threats, but Cuban human rights activist Rosa Maria Paya says the move is about more than just the charges.
5: We understand this indictment not only as an act of justice, but also as an act of solidarity with the Cuban people in this crucial moment.
3: A meteor has lit up the skies over Sydney, spotted in parts of the East Coast and even Canberra. Footage captured by witnesses show bright blue or orange light during the brief cosmic display. The astrophysicist Dr. Brad Tucker estimated it would have been 30 to 50 centimetres in width and diameter.
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3: Checking sport, round 11 in the AFL. Hawthorn has finished ahead of Adelaide 75 to 60.
6: 26 in Launceston. Blake Hardwick led the way for the Hawks with 4 goals and 14 disposals. The Dolphins have overcome a weakened Origin roster to pick up a valuable 2 points on the road in Canberra. They've taken down the Raiders 30-22 for their 4th straight victory ahead of a bye next week. And Sydney FC players are waking up across the Tasman ahead of tomorrow morning's A-League Men's Grand Final. You're up to date with the latest. I'm Max White.
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22: Around the country, Canberra, frost then partly cloudy, 17. Melbourne, partly cloudy, 17. Frost in the northeast. Sydney, showers easing, 21. Gale warnings for the Byron and Coffs coasts. Strong wind warnings for the Macquarie, Hunter and Sydney coasts. Brisbane, mostly sunny, 23. Gale warnings for the Gari, Sunshine and Gold Coasts, and a strong wind warning for Moreton Bay. Perth sunny 19, Adelaide becoming cloudy 20, Hobart partly cloudy 17, and Darwin mostly sunny 32.
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1: Yes, good evening. On Thursday, May 21, I'm James Willis. 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
0: and network stations right across the country. Coming up, unemployment has risen to its highest rate in almost 5 years, dating back to one of the worst periods during COVID-19, November 2021. The unemployment rate is at 4.5%. And critically, what does that mean for the Reserve Bank and its meeting in a few weeks to determine whether to hike interest rates for the fourth time this year? We'll have those details for you in just a moment. The backlash from the federal budget continues. Tonight, we're going to talk to Adam Schwab, who is the founder of very popular website and platform Luxury Escapes. He's had a bit to say in relation to the government changing the discount on capital gains tax, scaling back negative gearing, and what it actually means in relation to the CGT and the discount that's applied on capital gains since 1999, what that means for the tech sector, entrepreneurs, anyone that wants to invest in shares or put money into capital or a capital fund. These things are under threat enormously. And it might seem like it's a bit of a whinge from, you know, the rich tech owners, but I think it's more than that. And I think there are a lot of people that have been impacted by this. And the thing that is annoying people the most, and rightly so, is that there's been talk here of this returning to the pre-1999 system. But critically, before 1999, there was not a minimum of a 30% rate. And that is what the budget papers show. So the small business sector, the startup sector is very, very angry at the government right now. There are going to be negotiations back and forth, and we'll talk to Adam Schwab about all of that tonight. We'll also play you what I found today to be one of the most fascinating chats I've had with anyone for a long period of time. Now, there is a company in Canberra. They are one of only two companies out of the United States that can build a 100 kilowatt laser that can shoot a satellite out of the sky in space from the back of a truck with the push of a button. There's companies in the United States doing this. There are two companies outside the US. One of them is Electro-Optic Systems, EOS, on the stock market, and they are based in Canberra. And there are Australian scientists and engineers and mathematicians that are working for this company and are selling drones and this technology all over the world. It is fascinating, and you'll hear from their CEO on the program tonight. Their share price, by the way, has gone up by 415% over the past 12 months. We'll also wrap up what was a positive day on the ASX 200 with Henry Jennings on our market wrap tonight. I'm James Willis. It's great to have your company on Money News. Let's get into a busy program. Yet, and the signs today show that the economy is being squeezed, and we have the official figures to prove it. And I note Bruce on the text line 0460873873 with an early text says inflation is going up, Australia's GDP is decreasing, and now unemployment is increasing. Bruce says, I think the recession has started. Well, the unemployment rate has risen to 4.5%. That is the highest level since late 2021 during the COVID pandemic. 19,000 people fell out of a job in April compared to the previous month. And the chances of another interest rate rise next month when the RBA board meets for the next time now appear to have shifted significantly. David Bassanese is the chief economist for fund manager BetaShares. He joins me on the program tonight. David, welcome to the show. Many thanks for your time.
4: Good to be with you.
0: Hey, there seems to have been a little bit of a scramble from some economists to suddenly change their forecast off the back of this data today. I'm a little bit perplexed as to why some people wouldn't have seen this coming, because the anecdotal evidence on the ground, David, sadly, is that a lot of companies had to suddenly let people go over the past 4 to 6 weeks.
4: That may be right. I mean, I guess if you look at the hiring indicators from business surveys, the sort of data that economists do look at the moment, that has softened. It's certainly softened, but it's not certainly at recessionary levels at the moment. Mm. Now, the employment numbers did drop in April. Now, these numbers can be notoriously volatile. Now, April was also the Easter period, so there could be some seasonal quirks. I'm not dismissing the number at all, but there is, some chance that it could just be volatility. But it's certainly the labour market is at least gradually softening. Whether it's softening in a much more substantial way not yet clear, but it's certainly at least gradually softening, and we're seeing that from some of the hiring indicators from business.
0: 4.5% is the highest unemployment rate in almost 5 years, but the Treasurer, Jim Chalmers, seems to think it was a pretty good thing, or it was okay. He told reporters today, quote, to have unemployment in the mid-fours in the context of all this global economic volatility, in the context of interest rate rises playing out in our country, Jim Chalmers says our labour market remains a very considerable source of strength. David, do you agree with that assessment?
4: Well, it certainly has been a source of strength, over the past year. Unemployment has been gradually going up over the past year. I mean, a year or so, it was around 3.5%. It broke above 4, and now it's at 4.5%. So it has, held up pretty well. But, it is true that at the end of the day, it is now weakening, and whether it will weaken a lot more is the concern. At the moment, yes, 4.5% from a very long-run perspective is not high. We've certainly been higher during recessions, but it's increased a percent from its lows, and at the moment, the trend does not look good.
0: The Reserve Bank has a dual mandate, inflation and employment. If this, based on this data today, David, is this unemployment data enough for the RBA to pause an interest rate rise next month and not hike rates for the fourth time this year? And if so, why?
4: Yeah, well, I actually thought before today's numbers the RBA would pause in June, and that's simply because it's already raised rates three times in three meetings in a row already this year. So after having raised rates three times, it's probably, reasonable to pause and just see what effect those rate rises have on the economy. Now, the numbers coming out today, are weak. We don't know whether it's quirky, it's a statistical quirk or not, but I think it will give the RBA even more reason to hold rates in June. So, yeah, I was expecting them to hold, and I'm even more convinced they will at least not raise rates in June. Of course, the next meeting thereafter is August. That's still up in the air, but at least we've got a reprieve. All those that, don't want to see rates going up, they've got a reprieve for at least another couple of months.
0: Yeah, when you're watching the oil price go up and down every hour, every day, August feels like a lifetime between meetings. A lot could happen between June and August, but I guess when people are asking you if rates will go up again, some economists said two more times, some said three. What are you thinking at this stage, or is it impossible to know given how uncertain the Middle East is?
4: Oh, well, no one can know for sure. I mean, we make our best educated guesses based on how we see the economy playing out. Now, I actually think the RBA is done raising rates. I think the three rate rises are already starting to see the economy slow. And also come August, I'm hopeful, and if you look at the markets, they still expect Donald Trump and Iran to strike a deal, and hopefully oil prices will be coming back down again by August. So if a deal is done in Iran, the economy has softened up a little bit. Oil prices are coming down. I think the RBA can afford to say, we've raised rates to restrictive levels, and we probably don't need to do a lot more.
0: David, we really appreciate your time tonight. Thank you.
4: No worries. Good to be with you.
0: David Bassanese, the Chief Economist for Fund Manager BetaShares. My number is 131873. The text line 0460873873. This is James Willis on Money News.
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0: Great to have you with us on this Thursday night. My name is James Willis. You're listening to Money News on 2TV, 4BC and our network stations across Australia. Well, the fallout from the federal budget continues, and I can't recall a more ferocious reaction to a federal budget in recent memory. Normally, you have budget night. Some people care about it. Some don't. You say, well, what's in it for me? Well, I've got an extra $100 or something like that. And then you forget about it for 12 months. But this time around, the reaction has been enormous. And what started off as a plan to allow more young people into the housing market, which I have to say is a very good thing in principle, and we should be doing absolutely everything possible to get young people into their first home. It started as that, has now turned into this blanket tax grab on risk and ambition. And already we're being warned that a minimum 30% tax on capital gains could send the next generation of entrepreneurs and founders offshore. And this has already had an immediate impact because the finance minister of New Zealand has entered the fray. Nicola Willis, no relation to me, the host of the show, James Willis, has opened the door for Aussie business owners to set up shop.
26: Australians looking to start or grow a business have an epic opportunity, and that opportunity is to do it in New Zealand. No capital gains tax. Very simple tax system. We keep it simple, and you've got a government that is very pro-growth, anti-red tape. We're on a reforming mission to make this one of the best places in the world to do business. So, my point would be, where the bloody hell are you?
0: And not just New Zealand, but we have warned about this previously, that it could be sending people and talent to parts of Asia, parts of the Middle East, America, places in Europe. And there's a feeling here that Labor has just declared war on this section of the economy. We raised this with the Treasurer, Jim Chalmers, on budget night, and the Treasurer assured us on the night this was under control.
27: The budget overall is really encouraging of the tech sector and startups.
0: But no carve-out. So the tax that they're going to be paying on capital gains in Australia will be far higher. People will invest in Singapore, they'll invest in America, they'll invest in the UK, I don't know, the Middle East, anywhere instead of Australia because of these changes.
27: You're making a series of assumptions, James, about the consultation with that part of the economy, which I don't necessarily share.
0: Well, it's pretty hard for small businesses, it is, on a range of fronts.
27: Well, we're extending making the instant asset write-off permanent. We've got loss carryback. We've got a whole bunch of incentives for venture capital and startups.
0: I want to have a chat to Adam Schwab, who is the founder of Luxury Escapes, the very popular platform and website, and he's also the co-host of the Contrarians podcast. I have to say he knows a thing or two about building a business in this country, which a lot of people in Canberra, both as ministers in the public service, as bureaucrats, would have not a clue about. He's on the line for us tonight. Adam, thanks for your time.
8: Thanks, James. Great to be here.
0: Hey, great to have you with us. What did you make of the comments from New Zealand's finance minister? It sounds like a pretty attractive proposal.
8: It's extraordinarily attractive. It was an attractive proposal 2 weeks ago, and it's now a proposal that I think almost any founder in Australia, sort of aged under 40, won't be able to refuse. It is staggering, and it's not just founders. There's a bit of a sort of meme that it's just the founders who are upset about this. This is anyone who wants to invest in a business. This can be BHP, this can be a startup, this can be Xero, this can be any business, and you're getting smashed with tax. This is the highest capital gains tax rate in the world, is what Jim Chalmers is proposing. And this is a guy between Jim Chalmers, Anthony Albanese, and Jenny Wilkinson, who runs Treasury. And Treasury really came up with this policy. These are faceless bureaucrats nobody knows about. But Jenny Wilkinson, between the three of them, none of them ever worked a day in the private sector, not a single day. Albanese worked for Commonwealth Bank when it was government-owned. But literally, so you've got policy made by three people who are completely clueless and don't understand what the hell they're doing.
0: Yeah, and I think that's right. And look, to be honest, when I read all of these details, what they've overlooked here is that this has been all sort of there's a perception that it's just people like you and sort of the rich tech bosses that are going to have to pay more tax. But, I mean, reality, and I'll just allow you a moment to explain this, Adam, is that often when you are taking risk and going out on your own and starting a company, you don't have a lot of cash flow, so you can't really afford to pay people market rate. That might be your tech guys or people in marketing, front facing, behind the scenes, whatever. But you give them a stake in the company. You give them 5% of the company in equity to say within 5 years, 10 years, if we go public, that's going to be worth a whole lot of money. But that changes now, doesn't it?
8: Yeah, you're spot on, James. That's one of the other sort of hidden court second order effects of this catastrophe is that you've got, and I for myself, like, so if you're a founder like myself, and I'm sort of in my mid 40s now, anyone sort of above 45 who's built a business is largely exempt from these changes, because what happens is on 30 June, at the end of next year, 30 June next year, our assets are valued, and that's a whole disaster in itself. How are you going to value a million businesses is something that nobody's ever actually explained. Yeah. But if business gets valued, and I'll get a discount, a capital gains discount on that valuation, which would be pretty significant. I've got a primary residence, pretty valuable primary residence, that's tax free. If I had negatively geared investment properties, which I don't, that would remain. So anybody who's like sort of over 45, and I'm not blaming people over 45, they didn't choose these rules. And I think most people over 45 don't even want them. I think they want their kids to have the same opportunities they did. So what Jim Chalmers and Albanese have done is, in the name of intergenerational equity, created this huge inequity. And you're spot on. If you work for a startup, you're taking huge risk. You might be leaving your $300,000 a year job as a lawyer or as a banker or whatever for $100,000 on the basis that I'm going to give it everything I have. And if it goes well, I'm going to maybe get $1 or $2 or $3 million. I've taken a huge risk. And if it goes badly, I get very little. And that whole matrix is now turned on its head, because you're going to have 50% tax on the risk you're taking. This is a government that's never worked in business, so they just don't understand. And you add in the fact that a lot of people, myself included, trusted this Labor government because we didn't like the Morrison and Dutton Liberal governments. And we thought, oh, Labor is relatively socially progressive, and that we can trust them on the economy. Elbow promised us 50 times he's not going to make this insane tax rise. And what does he do 6 months later? He does it. It's just literally been stabbed in the chest. Everybody under the age of 40 has been stabbed in the chest by this lying, duplicitous government.
0: That's very strong, and I agree with every word that you've just said. And Adam, I have to say, before budget night, there was enough concern that the conditions and the circumstances were tough enough and too hard for small businesses that were going broke at record rates over the past few years. When you look at the number of taxes they have to pay already, three levels of government, local government, state government, that could be payroll tax, federal government, you've got company tax, then you've got energy prices, then you've got astronomical rents in any of our capital cities. All of that was hard enough. And then suddenly we go, well, wham, when you do make money and if you are successful, we're going to tax you more for it.
8: Absolutely. And the real tragedy is if the government wanted to do something about this intergenerational inequality, which I think we all agree, and you said yourself in the intro, 100%, the fact that Sydney property prices are pretty much the most expensive in the world, the only more expensive, this is relative to income, the only more expensive cities are effectively tax havens, where what happens in a tax haven is you don't pay tax, but the property price goes up. So if you look at Sydney prices, they're basically alongside Hong Kong and Monaco. It's just extraordinary. So you've got this extreme inequality there, but the government's not even fixing it. It's letting people who have negative gearing keep it. It's keeping the primary residence tax exempt. And all it's doing is smashing kids who can't afford to buy a home and making it even harder. That's the problem. If they'd done something like tax the primary residence by, call it, 10%, you could remove negative gearing on everyone, which is, I think everybody's happy with, and a couple other, and remove superannuation tax rewards. That's $30 billion. This whole CGT thing's raising $5
0: billion. Yeah.
8: You could have actually balanced the budget with a couple of actual brave moves. This is what, and Paul Keating, unfortunately, has lost the plot and become a grifter now. But look what Paul Keating and Bob Hawke, incredible leaders, did in the 80s. They actually did that. They brought down income tax from 60% to 39%, and they introduced the CGT, but it was a much fairer CGT. It was averaged over 5 years, so you weren't smashed in 1 year. So they brought out actually a much fairer program. And because you've got people like Elbo and Chalmers who just, frankly, aren't very smart, we've got this shocking policy.
0: Yeah. A couple of quick ones before you go, Adam. If you were starting your business today or considering starting it like you did with Luxury Escapes more than 10 years ago in 2013, would you be holding fire based on this announcement?
8: Oh, I don't think people are going to hold fire, but this is what you do. You start the business, because when you start a business, you never know how it's going to go. And we've started plenty of businesses that didn't turn out to be billion-dollar businesses. We started lots of businesses that ended up dying. So you never know how it's going to be, but you know within probably a year or two, and sometimes a bit longer, but usually a year or two, you know how successful a business is going to be. You've got what's called product market fit. Maybe you're building some competitive powers. At that point, you can usually get a pretty low valuation and flip it over to New Zealand or to Singapore or to Dubai. And what's going to happen is Australia's going to lose all that great job creation and revenue creation to these jurisdictions that have little or no tax. So before, it wasn't really worth doing that. And we looked at, like, we've been advised by lots of people, why don't you move to a lower tax jurisdiction? Yeah. We have international operations, but we paid lots of tax in Australia, lots of company tax in Australia, lots of personal tax in Australia. We want to contribute to this, to the Australian economy, yet we get this tax holiday, yet the new founders don't get this. So when I argue about this, I'm not arguing for my benefit. I'm arguing for the benefit of the Adam Schwab of 15 years ago, who would have had a completely different paradigm.
0: Yeah. And meanwhile, you've got these multinationals set up in Australia that pay no tax. None.
8: Gas companies pay no tax. Meta pays no tax. Google basically pays no tax. Amazon pays no tax.
0: Yep.
8: There was such an easy target for what is meant to be a Labor government to hit these foreign-owned companies, to hit these gas companies that are mostly foreign-owned, and you've got your Woodside and your Santoses. These people take our resources and they pay virtually no tax. I think the PRRT raised about $1.5 billion, which is effectively nothing.
0: In fairness, Adam, they paid $20 billion in tax last year, but there are some multinationals like Amazon that you mentioned that paid no tax, none.
8: Well, I think the difference with the gas companies, they pay company tax, they're also taking resources out of the ground. So they're not really paying for that. And that's because the PRRT was just badly designed in the first place. But that's a different talk show. Yeah. But you're certainly right. I think we can all agree that the tech companies should be paying a fair rate of tax, and the whole media thing's a debacle.
0: Yeah.
8: And it's such an easy target that every single Australian wants these international companies to pay a fair share, like our media companies pay.
0: Yeah, I agree with you. Adam, great to talk to you. We should catch up again. I appreciate your time.
8: Thanks,
0: Adam Schwab, the CEO of Luxury Escapes, joining us. Luxury Escapes, fantastic website that was established in 2013. Adam is also the co-host of the Contrarians podcast. We'll go to a break. On the other side of the break, I'm going to introduce you to an amazing CEO doing some incredible work in the defence space in our backyard.
25: Start your day the right way.
11: Yeah, man.
13: Todd McCarthy.
14: With Millsy and Carl.
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15: It's a bit different. Yeah.
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0: On the text line 0460 873 873, on Money News, Darren says, James, I have to disagree with Bruce. The unofficial recession started 2 years ago, and with mass immigration or migration still going on, the unemployment rate is going to keep getting worse. Thank you, Darren. 0460 873 873. Michael also says the extent and the level of these tax changes, both on trusts and also negative gearing, and further with the capital gains tax discount, need to be taken to an election. Only a gutless coward, and he said some other things which I won't repeat, about politicians who lied and said these changes would never take place, as Labor did. The Senate should reject them, the Greens shouldn't support them, and these lies need to be taken to an election. Well, there's an election not for a couple of years. I know the opposition, which is quite small at the moment, has vowed to oppose them and fight them, but they're going to be rushed through Parliament at this stage. That's the plan from the Albanese government over the past few days. 131873 is our open line number. Yeah, great to have your company on Money News tonight. My name's James Willis across our network. Now, Australia's defence sector is quite small in terms of its companies, business and enterprise, but this sector has a remarkable habit of punching above its weight, and there are homegrown companies right here in our backyard that are playing a crucial role in global conflicts, particularly drones, which have changed the nature of modern warfare. We've seen this with Iran recently and also with Russia's war against Ukraine. One firm involved heavily in this space is Electro-Optic Systems, EOS. They're a Canberra-based technology business founded more than 40 years ago, who specialise in remote weapon systems, counter-drone technology, and even laser defence. They're doing some stuff in the space field as well, which I'm fascinated by. Its share price is up 400% in the past year, and only in the last few days they completed a fresh $190 million capital raise. Dr. Andreas Schwar is the CEO of Electro-Optic Systems, EOS. He's on the line for us tonight. Dr. Schwar,

0: big picture, I'd just be keen for you to articulate for us how global warfare has changed in the last few years and how it will continue to change.
1: So the kind of warfare has changed in a quite dramatic manner over the last few years. It started with Ukraine, and now we see it as the next example, the Middle East, where it's quite apparent that it's becoming more and more a so-called asymmetric warfare scenario, where a so-called second-tier power is in a very good position to defeat a so-called primary power. And all that, or most of that, is linked to the operations of very cheap drones. We expect a strategic shift away from manned system towards unmanned system, and that will happen irrespective of whether we talk air, land, or sea.
0: In relation to Australia's market, when you have a very competitive space, where drones are a competitive space, and there's some very well-funded players like the US, parts of Europe, why does EOS and how does EOS offer a point of difference in the market, and why would a defence force, an international global defence force, be choosing an Australian company or prioritising Australian company? Just explain your point of difference.
1: So we are a quite small but highly innovative and agile company. What we can offer to the client is different from what he gets from other sources. First of all, we own all IP. Our IPs are not shared with the government or other industrial partners, which is quite unique. So we can offer our client to relocate IPs, to provide production licenses for an end-to-end system in a very quick and quite easy administrative manner. Most of our competitors can't do that because of those type of limitations. Secondly, as we are small, usually from a pricing perspective, we are very competitive. And third, as we are small also in terms of overhead and based on our very flat hierarchies, we are quite agile in what we are doing, and we can adopt our technology and our systems pretty quickly on the battlefield based on the feedback we receive from the soldiers in the field.
0: And some very, very smart Australian minds that have been working in your team that you must be very proud of, but the whole country should be proud of for their work and their innovation.
1: Absolutely, they should be. We are quite a unicorn in the industry we are working with. There are only two companies outside the US being able today to offer 100 kilowatt laser weapons. It's us and one competitor from Israel. There's nobody else. So that should make entire Australia very proud. So we have laser scientists, we have researchers which join us coming from universities, but we also have obviously very intelligent engineers, system engineers, electronics engineers, lots of software engineers, and mathematicians. So it's a very healthy mix of highly qualified people.
0: Just lastly, Doctor, what work are you doing in relation to space? I understand you've got these laser tracking and software control systems, but in relation to the space field, yeah. Just tell us about that a bit.
1: So we started our space business with obviously tracking of objects in space from ground. It's called space domain awareness. We've then enlarged the scope of this business over the last 20, 30 years to become a kind of space intelligence business, so we can control and check any kind of movement of any object in space down to the size of a coin. So that is obviously very high interest for any military. So we can check from ground any kind of satellite operation. Obviously, we concentrate on military satellites or killer satellites. That is of highest value for our clients. So we sell those kind of services, information. And we've recently decided to go one step further by the combination of our high-energy laser weapon technology with this kind of tracking capability, which will allow us to engage against satellite from ground. So we can blind sensors from ground. We can even disable satellites, destroy satellites from ground. This is a unique capability, which outside the United States of America, nobody else can do today.
0: That's amazing. That is amazing. And this research in this field, has this changed your opinion or your perspective on what's outside Earth in the solar system, if there's anything extra out there that we don't know about?
1: We don't look that far. We concentrate our telescopes and our systems to check out what the satellites are doing. That keeps us busy enough. But the type, what I can say, the type of warfare in the future will also change in that respect. The future war will be definitely decided in space. We have seen over the last 20, 30 years that more and more guided weapon systems are replacing traditional weapon systems. So as you can see, for example, in the Middle East, all the kind of distance hits are made by guided weapons, by guided cruise missiles and similar type of weapon systems. If you are in a position, for example, to knock out all the navigation satellites of a hostile force, so let's take as an example the GLONASS satellite fleet of the Russians, that would disable any kind of Russian guided weapon system to be used anymore. Because

0: that store to further parties.
1: No, thank God. Doctor, that was fascinating, and congratulations for all the remarkable work you have done in this space. I really appreciate your time tonight.
0: No, thanks for the interest in US.
1: That's Dr. Andreas Schwa, the CEO of Electro-Optic Systems.
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1: Well, the Aussie share market turned things around today with its best single day performance in 6 weeks. The ASX 200 finished up 125 points or 1.4% to finish at 8,621. 8 of the 11 sectors had positive growth, and the news out today is that unemployment has spiked and the market effectively ruled out a rate hike when the Reserve Bank meets for the next time next month. Henry Jennings is a senior investment analyst and portfolio manager at Marcus Today. He's on the line for us tonight. Henry, thanks for joining us.
12: My pleasure, James. Thanks for having me.
1: Very interesting. High unemployment figures today, the highest in years. And as a result, the market and a lot of experts saying that the RBA will pause on rates next month.
12: Yeah, it's funny, isn't it? Good news is bad news, and bad news is good news. And 4.5% is not good news for the 4.5%, of course, that are out of work. But as far as interest rates go, it does take a little bit of pressure off the RBA, which the market was concerned about and has been pushing bond yields up in Australia, which has been a bit of a global phenomenon, to be honest, James. So it's a bit of a relief. I guess the trajectory is still drifting higher, especially as we haven't seen the full impact of inflationary pressures from the oil price. But who knows what's going to happen in the next few days.

0: days on that as well. So, yeah, interesting times, but certainly some relief from the RBA, at least as far as those rates go.
1: You might have seen some of the predictions that the ASX is going to hit record highs over the next 12 months, largely off the back of the mining sector. Do you agree with those assessments? It's been a rocky 6 or 7 weeks, but the belief is over the next 12 months, mining is going to do a lot of heavy lifting and things are going to hit record highs. Do you agree?
0: Well, geez, James, I mean, they say that a week is a long time in politics. A year is a long time in the stock market.
1: Yeah.
0: it's, you know, who would have thought in the middle of February we'd be in the midst of a Gulf War with oil above $100, bond yields hitting record highs, and, you know, the market here, at least, falling quite significantly from its highs, and the US market pushing higher, and space, the final frontier, is all the rage at the moment. So it's pretty hard to say that, but, you know, given the need for commodities in the tech race and in space as well, I guess, if you're going to build a data center on the moon, you're going to need some commodities to do that. People say that with a serious face. I mean, come on, we haven't even got there yet. We haven't been there since 19 whatever it was. Was 73 or something. I think commodities generally, yes to that, but inflation is the problem because it means higher rates, and if you get higher rates, you get lower growth, you get lower use for commodities. So I think the jury is out. I'd like to say yes because our economy is so skewed to it, but for the time being, I think, you know, we're still kind of tightly balanced. There's still lots of demand for metals, but equally, from a financial point of view, global growth slowing will slow that demand as well.
1: I spoke with the CEO of Electro Optics Systems earlier today, EOS. The company is absolutely fascinating. The CEO was talking to me about this laser that they've built, one of only two companies outside the United States that can destroy a satellite from the back of a truck with a 100-kilowatt laser beam. They do this in Canberra. The share price is up 400%, in fact, 415% over the past year. Just talk us through this stock and this company.
0: I mean, it's a great Australian success story. And these guys started off with laser sights for weapon systems, you know, machine guns and missile systems, etc. But, you know, space being the final frontier, I guess, that's really jazzed things up. And they've recently made an acquisition in Europe for, appropriately enough, it's called Mars, M-A-R-S-S is the company, which is more concerned with drones and the ability to knock out drones and swarms of drones. Space, I guess, is the, well, it's an exciting thing at the moment, isn't it, with SpaceX, et cetera, heading towards an IPO. So it is good. I must admit, I am a bit of a fan of this company. They've done very well. The order book's huge, very big concentration of business in Europe and the Middle East. They just did a capital raise, which they upsized as two new strategic investors came on board. That's always a good thing when you're actually getting Middle East customers, one of which is now become a strategic investor. So I do like this company. I think it's got big things ahead of it, and it's certainly got the order book and the technology to match. So of course, it's general advice only, James, as we always say.
1: Yes.
0: But I am a bit of a fan of EOS, I have to say. A bit of a fanboy.
1: Just finally, some general advice, Henry. Is there a stock or a sector our listeners should be keeping an eye on at the moment?
0: Oh, it's hard, isn't it? I mean, space seems to be capturing imagination and AI, but unfortunately we don't have a lot here, although there are some ETFs that are coming, one already out there, which do give you exposure to the space theme. Some of the private equity companies like PE1 Pengana also have a holding in SpaceX as well. So be interesting to keep an eye on those as the frenzy, because it's going to be a frenzy between you know, SpaceX, Anthropic, OpenAI. It's just going to be, you know, data centers on Mars. You know, can we push out to Pluto? Who knows? I mean, it's just going to get, you know, it's Star Trek time. It's crazy stuff.
1: Well, I think we've just got to go back to the moon. And I think it fuels, unfairly and unnecessarily, it fuels conspiracy theories when people say, well, why haven't we been back to the moon for 50 years when it's the closest point of contact? I'd just like us to step foot on the moon again.
0: It would be nice, wouldn't it? I mean, if you're going to build something there, I mean, you're going to have to get planning permission. You're going to have to go through all the red tape. I mean, it's going to be a nightmare. Maybe Chris Minns can fast-track things. Or Anthony Albanese can fast-track the approvals for the moon landing.
1: Oh, let's wait and see. There's a lot of green, probably red tape as well, and a range of other factors, plus environmental credits, et cetera. Henry, yeah. We really appreciate your time. Thanks for joining us on this Thursday.
0: My pleasure. Thanks, James, for having me.
1: Henry Jennings, a senior investment analyst and portfolio manager at Marcus Today.
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1: We're almost out of time. Can I just thank the executive producer of this show, Tom Kennedy, and the panel operator, which is the man that presses all the buttons, Liam A. Church, for the wonderful work they do on Money News each and every week. John Stanley is coming up in a few minutes from now, and I can say that because we're only going to 2GB Sydney and 4BC Brisbane tonight. And I know that John's fan base is in those two states. He's got a huge fan club. Don't worry, he's coming up in 2 minutes from now after the news. Just before we go, some really good feedback on the interview that we just did with Electro Optic Systems, and I just found the whole thing fascinating. The company in Canberra that is building these lasers that can shoot down a satellite in space, and they're one of only two companies outside America that are doing that. Bowie says, James, listening to that interview with EOS, that blew my mind. It is unbelievable how advanced this has all become in the last few years. Please keep bringing us great Aussie business stories who are innovating and doing big things. We definitely will. Thank you. Graham says, wow, James, that interview just blew my mind. And John says, do you realise that only four other countries around the world have the same negative gearing policy that is being changed? Labor's policy will shift towards the US policy, where it will allow partial or limited forms of loss to deductibility. Stop the hysteria. Thank you for that. We're always happy to read those messages out. And Greg says, James, am I better to become a professional poker player? If I win the jackpot, I won't have to give the government 50%. That, or I might just import illegal excise-free cigarettes. Well said, Greg. We don't encourage the latter. Don't be doing that. But, look, I guess if you're trying to

avoid tax, you've got to think outside the box, and that might mean a career as a poker player. That's our show for this week. Thank you so much for your company. I'm James Willis. We'll catch you Monday for Money News on 2GB and 4BC.

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7: It's 8 degrees at 5 o'clock. Good morning. I'm Philippa Maher. Another group of ISIS-linked Australian women and children are believed to be on their way back to Australia. It's understood they've left a camp in northeastern Syria on a bus. 11 Australians detained by Israeli forces are on their way home via Turkey after being released and deported from Israel. They were part of a flotilla intercepted while trying to deliver aid to Gaza. Israel's far-right National Security Minister has faced global condemnation for taunting some of the activists while they were detained. Global flotilla spokesperson Ronya Batrice says they will keep up their campaign.
8: I frankly think strongly worded letters are not what we need right now. We need more action. But we are seeing some response from governments. But as far as the advocacy goes for the Palestinian people, we will not be deterred.
7: A report shows electric vehicle sales in Australia have reached record highs this year, driven by surging fuel prices. EV purchases jumped 65% in the first quarter of 2026 compared to last year. The International Energy Agency report also predicts electric vehicles will account for 30% of global car sales this year. Meta has settled the first of several lawsuits brought by US school districts alleging social media platforms have fueled a youth mental health crisis. The case, brought by a district in Kentucky, accused Meta and other tech firms of designing addictive apps linked to anxiety, depression and self-harm, leaving schools to manage the fallout. Primary age students are encouraged to walk to school today as part of National Walk Safely to School Day. The initiative is to promote a healthy lifestyle and reduce traffic on the roads. Parents are encouraged to walk with their children. The Pedestrian Council's Harold Scrooby says being active before school can improve classroom performance.
9: Walking regularly doesn't just help you physically, it helps you mentally. And there's irrefutable evidence to show that children who walk before school perform better at school.
7: In finance, the Dow Jones has closed up 276 points at 50,285. That's a record high amid a drop in oil prices on hopes of an Iran deal. The dollar is buying 71.4 US cents and 12,623 Indonesian rupiah.
0: With the 6PR app, you have the power of 6PR in the palm of your hand. So add it to your phone now. Perth's 6PR.
7: Hawthorn have had a 9-point win over Gawana in Launceston after a slow start. The Hawks beat Adelaide 10-15-75 to 9-12-66. Blake Hardwick with 4 goals for the Hawks. Adelaide's Isaac Rankin pulled up sore at a contest, came off the ground and was unable to return, while Adelaide coach Matthew Nix has confirmed that Callum Archie suffered a thumb injury, which will require further assessment. While the Alapa looking to continue their winning ways when they face Euroke at Optus Stadium tonight, Dane Mepham reports.
10: The Dockers will have to get past former coach Ross Lyon Saints if they're to achieve a club record 10th straight win. Lyon himself equaling the record 9 when he led the team back in 2015. One change for Wally Lupp with star midfielder Caleb Sarong set to miss. He suffered a calf injury during the week. Corey Wagner will return to replace him. The Saints will be hoping for a repeat of round 8 last year where they were the victors by 61 points. Mason Wood is in to replace the injured forward Jack Higgins. First ball up at 6:30. Dame Mepham, Perth.
7: Force utility back Curtly Beal says he's still passionate about playing Super Rugby. He'll play his 186th game in tomorrow's clash with the Fijian Drua. Beal says he hasn't thought about his next moves beyond the finals.
3: The passion and the love of it is still there. The fire is still in the belly. But I haven't really thought about where I'm at in terms of the next year or whatnot. But some great challenges ahead. As a rugby player, these are the matches you want to be a part of. You know, we've got a great opportunity as a club to push for some finals berth.
7: That's the latest news and sport.
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7: Sunny today with light winds and a top of 19 degrees, then mostly sunny over the weekend. 19 tomorrow, 21 Sunday, and a sunny Monday and Tuesday, temperatures staying around the mid-20s. Right now it's 8 degrees. 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
15: To 5 here at 8:82 6PR, and already Chicken Chest Mills, he got his tip right. You got it wrong again, Carl, didn't you? You went it wrong. You went for Adelaide. That's what he started with me this morning. Did and you? Yeah,
16: that is such a lie.
15: So oh, mean. It's not
16: I said
15: a
16: you
15: lie
16: were very
15: all.
16: Close last night, Carl.
15: You did not say it like that at all. You come in,
16: you make it up. I do not do that. I never boast. Those people that know me well,
17: you never boast.
16: Will know that I never
17: what
16: boast.
17: What a loader.
16: What about with Beat the Boys?
15: What a loader.
16: That's all. Play
15: it's exactly
16: acting.
15: It's exactly what it's we're talking acting. About. Beat the Boys. I was hoping I, and I tell you what, I wasn't in the game for a whole lot. If Rankin had to finish the game, ifs, coulda, woulda. Poor old Peatling, when he nose bunted the ground, broke his nose, blood was pouring from his face. Little wizard got whacked. He went off for the scat test is what they do, but he came back on the field. And I tell you what, the match winning move was the move of Hardwick to the forward line. He booted 4 goals. He's been playing largely in defence this season, played for Victoria in the preseason as well. Really shows his value. He's played over 100 games straight, you know, and he's a very underrated little player, but he was awesome last night. He was the difference between the two teams with his 4 goals.
16: I don't know if I'm getting old, Rob, but you know that ad where the beer is, you know, when the guy goes, I don't like beer anymore?
17: Yeah, Canadian Club, I think it is.
16: Yeah, Canadian Club. Mm-hmm. I'm a little bit like that with footy at the moment.
15: Why? I'm going tonight. I'm looking forward to it too,
16: because I know that Saints are playing, but I couldn't wait for half time to finish, whereas now I can't wait for half time so I can go to bed. So, I don't know.
15: Good really. On you, Poppy. No. Well, you are a pop now.
16: No, but I don't know.
15: No, you
16: it's,
15: are.
16: It's either the footy's too cosmetic or
15: no,
16: it's just
15: not. There's nothing wrong with being a pop. You're a pop.
16: No, it's just, I don't know. I was watching some old stuff. I was watching Pendlebury during the week, right?
15: Yeah.
16: When he first started. And I was watching the game when he first played the game.
15: Yeah.
16: And there's so many things in the game that are gone now. And it's just not the same game.
15: So you went to bed last night?
16: I went, well, Trish was, in fairness, the dish was flying
15: Let's
16: out.
15: Let's not blame someone else. Yeah,
16: no, hold it. Just let me explain that, right? So the previous night, the dish had done the all night at the movies.
15: Right.
16: And then she had to fly out on a Mercy Dash late last night. I said, babe, I'll go to bed early, wake me up and I'll take you to the airport when you need to go, which was just around about 11 o'clock.
15: I'm just hearing weak. Yeah.
16: She never woke me up.
15: I'm hearing the big
16: and
15: W coming
16: across the desk. And I woke up and she'd gone. And she'd taken the opportunity to just Uber it out to the airport and there you go. But I was just pondering it as I was watching it. I still love it. Don't get me wrong.
15: So you start off the week with grinding, jackhammering, and now it's the dish who's gone out for a Star Wars midnight movie.
16: Yes.
15: Came home and all you're doing is blaming everybody else.
16: And
15: have you had a look in the mirror this morning?
16: Supposedly gone east.
15: Have you had a look in the mirror this morning, Stephen?
16: Have I looked in the mirror?
15: Yeah,
16: I do. Look in the mirror most mornings and go, oh my God, what's happened here?
15: Hey, just quickly,
16: footy's changed.
15: Before you get into the day, because I know that you think that today is the day, right?
16: Today is the day.
15: And I want to elaborate on that in a moment, but I need to tell everyone this morning that they need to go, if they haven't already, as part of the 5 o'clock club, because there is a lot of people out there who are part of the 5 o'clock club and have joined in hopefully already at 10 after five. But if you want to get the times for next week, for when the fuel for pumping Perth, thanks to Automasters, is going to be announced, when you'll actually get the amount that you'll need to win, then you need to register today, because later today is when the emails will get sent to those that are registered. So if you are a member of the 5 o'clock club, haven't registered for Pumping Perth, or if you want to join the 5 o'clock club and register for Pumping Perth, you need to go to our win page, 6pr.com.au. So you go to 6pr.com.au. There's a bar across the top. Hit the win page. You'll be able to enter the 5 o'clock club plus Pumping Perth and put yourself in with a chance to win. And we've got a pretty good little amount to give away again today.
16: Yeah, it's a nice little amount. Now, Gary's at Greenman. Morning, Gaz.
17: Steve, Carl.
15: Morning.
17: I agree with you, Steve, about the football, mate. Sometimes I just watch a quarter and go to sleep.
16: Yeah. Yeah, I don't know what it is.
15: Are you a pop, Gary?
16: No, it's got nothing to do
15: with
16: that.
15: Are you a pop?
17: A pop.
15: Yeah, are you a pop or a granddad or a...
17: Yeah, I'm a granddad.
16: Maybe there's just more important things in life. I'm not knocking footy, I love it. Don't get me wrong, and I'll talk footy till the cows come home. It's just that, I don't know, Carl, it's a weird thing. It's just kind of like, it's just lost its luster a little bit.
18: Well, there's no crowd there last night. That was...
15: I watched it to the end. It was awesome, mate. It was got to within even.
16: Yeah,
15: no, it got to even Steven.
16: Yeah, look,
15: and you missed it.
16: My love of football will be reignited when the Saints knock off the Dockers tonight. I mean, if that happened, how good would the ride home and the bus
15: be? I look forward to calling that game, Millsy, a little bit later on. Now, the other thing you were banging on about
16: Today.
15: So today you said is the day. What do you mean?
16: There's
15: elaborate.
16: So many days. This is a day for this and a day for that. So I've just called it today's the day.
15: So let's quickly roll through them. It's Sherlock Holmes Day. Yes or no? Ever been into Sherlock Holmes?
16: No.
15: Seb?
18: No.
15: Never seen him?
18: Never.
15: Wouldn't even know what he looked like?
18: No.
15: Does he wear a hat?
18: He's a detective. That's all I know.
16: Got a pipe.
15: Okay.
18: Got a pipe. That's a good one.
15: This one. Don't Fry Day.
16: Yeah, what a stupid day. Don't fry day. I mean...
15: No chips, Millsy. No chips today.
16: There's no decent food that's worth eating that's not fried.
15: Oh, cut it out.
16: Mate, all the good foods in life are all fried. Chips, fried.
15: Yeah. But
16: bacon, fried. Eggs, fried. All the good foods. Sausages, fried.
15: Eggs? What's wrong with poached eggs?
16: Not as good. Just,
15: it's
16: cosmetic attempt to make
15: sort
16: it feel better.
15: Sort of still fried. That's true.
16: That's a stupid day. No Friday.
15: Okay.
16: Who brought that up?
15: Right. Have you ever been a goth? Because today is World Goth Day. Do you know any goths?
16: Yes, I do.
15: I don't know. Yeah. I know a couple of goths.
16: One was a prime minister.
15: Very goth proud.
16: Goth.
15: Very proudly goth.
16: Yes. No.
15: Okay.
16: No.
15: All right. Do you think we'll be able to find some mums and dads up early who are going to walk their children safely to work, to school today. Because today.
19: I'm not working.
15: Well, it is work. It is work for them. Walk safely to school day. Do you reckon we can find anyone who's up early who's going to walk the kids to school today safely?
16: I kind of amused myself with the daylight today, and I know that we need it because times have changed, but I walked myself to kindergarten.
15: Mm-hmm. How old were you?
16: Four.
18: Oh, come
16: we
18: on.
16: We did. Where were you?
15: Where were you?
16: In Manning.
18: How far from school?
15: You walk without your parents at four?
16: Yeah, absolutely.
18: How far from school?
16: So all the kids in the street.
15: Was there any roads?
18: It was just down the road.
15: Was there any cars around?
16: Yeah.
15: What sort of cars?
16: Not busy like it is.
15: What sort of cars were driving around?
16: I don't know.
15: When you were a kid.
16: Fords, that is.
18: How far was it?
15: T-model Fords.
16: Yeah, everyone used to walk to kindy in school.
18: Why aren't you answering the question?
16: No one dropped people
15: at
16: off
15: four?
16: At school. I was four.
18: It was 200 metres away though. How far was it?
16: No, it was more than that.
15: How far was it?
16: Half a kilometre?
18: 500 metres.
16: More than that, actually.
18: See the school.
16: It would have been
15: across the road.
16: It would have been people that are listening right now would say that yes, they definitely walked to kindergarten.
15: Anybody else?
16: I remember arriving and then you had playtime and then the best thing I used to love was when we did finger painting. Mm-hmm. And I just loved that. It was kind of really gluey, claggy. I still remember that. I can still remember the smell. That's a fair dinkum fact. Okay, there was one man on the way to a school, just around the corner from where the kindy was, and he didn't like kids walking on his lawn. He had one of those signs that you don't see anymore, registered lawn, keep off. So he used to be able to register your front verge, and no one was allowed on it. No one. So we would kind of be daring and kind of run off the footpath and run onto his lawn. And he came out one day and started squirting us with a hose. We were only little kids. What type of person does that?
15: So 133-882, are you walking safely to school? Or do you have a story like Millsy where you used to walk to school going back in your day? And the last one, we have always got a musical theme that we kick the morning off with today. So Millsy, at 15, nearly 16 minutes after 5, when it's 7 degrees, it's quite too nippy out there. Today is buy a musical instrument today.
16: Yeah, and that's what's inspired me for the song today. Any song that's just instrumental, and I know you won't like it because there's no words. You always go, where's the words? Where's the words coming? Well, sometimes you can interpret music just through instruments, such as this one. Went to number one. Do you recognise the tune? Guess what it's called?
15: You've got to be on some fruit to sit there and listen to this.
16: Popcorn. Crank it up, Sebby.
15: So you're eating popcorn, eh? For all the whack people out there nibbling on popcorn.
16: Whack to us. This went to number one.
15: Oh, yeah, of course it did.
16: So any instrumental song is eligible today for the song of the day. 133-882. We'll have a look at some serious news that's coming up next at 17 past 5.
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15: We've got some feedback online and some very funny people out there. Thanks for your company. 20 after 5. Good morning, Millsy.
16: JT doesn't believe that I walked to kindy with my sister, my twin sister Paula. Good morning, Paul, if you're up. I heard after he was born, Millsy walked home from hospital. Not true.
15: That's funny. Hey, let's get into some serious news because we need to have a little bit of light and shade here. One of Australia's worst diphtheria outbreaks has highlighted a shortfall, what they're saying, in remote health workers and communities, with fly-in nurses and doctors called in to help combat the spread of the disease. I think that's okay. I think they're serviced okay. But when you've got an outbreak like this where it takes a lot more manpower and woman power, or person power, as I should be probably saying these days, Millsy, for all the people that want equality out there, in the end, you're going to need to get people into the air, and particularly those with the expert skills, right?
16: Well, providing they're not on holidays, that's the problem. There's normally no backup. Or if someone's crook, there's no one there to help. And they fly people in to help in some isolated communities. It's not an easy place to live in the remote areas because we just take it for granted. Oh, you'll go and see the doctor today. Well, the doctor may not be coming for a week.
15: I think the big announcement from the federal health minister, though, was around $7.2 million to try and contain the outbreak, stressing the importance of getting vaccinated, because we've got really low vaccination rates, even when it comes to the flu. You know, we've only got 14.2% of people vaccinated. So they're going to continue to roll that out at the AFL this weekend again to try and get the numbers up. They were hoping for at least 40%. They got 14.2% of people vaccinated for the flu.
16: But Seb's had the flu shot because he went in after me, and he's still been crook, haven't you?
18: Had it twice.
16: Yeah.
18: What the hell?
15: Yeah, yeah. But have you had the flu or have you had COVID? Yeah. Because you haven't tested. Have you?
18: No, I haven't tested.
15: Yeah, well, there you go. They're completely different.
18: No. Have you diagnosed me with COVID now?
15: Well, no, I haven't diagnosed him with anything. I haven't diagnosed him with anything, but if he doesn't test, how would he know what he's got?
16: Anyway, so what, you're watching...
15: You might have it.
16: Hold it. So you're watching the footy and you're yelling out and you're pointing at the umpire. As you do that, someone comes and just jabs your arm and goes, there you go.
15: No, there's an area where you go.
16: Oh, right. Okay.
15: It's done by a professional. You don't just rock up to the footy and they roguely come and start jabbing
16: Bang.
15: You.
16: Gotcha.
15: The anti-vaxxers wouldn't be happy with that, Millsy.
16: Pete said that Millsy walked to school because the wheel hadn't been invented. Good work, Pete. A Perth real estate agent has cited the unfolding fuel crisis. Listen to this, Carl.
15: What?
16: As a reason for requesting tenants to conduct their own property inspections in what Western Australian Consumer Watchdog has flagged as a potential breach of consumer law. So I gather that what would happen there is that you don't fill out the list. You just walk around with your phone and show everybody what's going on. How good would that be? You know, like when you've had a rental inspection and you know that you haven't quite done
15: But most
16: plan.
15: People, well, it depends whether you've got an organisation that does it for you or whether you do it yourself. Because if you do a private rental, you don't need to go and do a rental inspection. If people are looking after your joint,
16: how do you know they are there?
15: Because they take a couple of photos and they send you the photos, like the backyard.
16: Of what you want to see, not of what you don't want to see.
15: But that's okay. If they're paying their rent and they're doing all of those things and, you know, there's always ways in which. But I think when it comes to an agency has to justify the money that they're charging you to actually look after the rental.
16: Right.
15: So therefore, if they're putting the onus back on the person that's renting the property, then they're actually doing their work, and that's what they're talking about.
16: Yeah, I agree.
15: So, yeah, from that perspective, but if you're doing it yourself, I think, you know, you strike up a relationship, and if you're smart, you make sure you try and pick a good tenant.
16: Yeah, well, sometimes you think you have, but you haven't. Childcare workers are set to walk off the job around the country in July as they demand better pay and conditions. What's the world go kaput when that happens?
15: 15%.
16: A lot of families depend on daycare. Chris Bowen loves an international trip. In the last 3.5 years, the climate change minister has spent more than $1 million on travel. He's visited, wait for this, 25 countries. He said he only goes when there's no other way to do the job. So I've got to be face to face. Aren't they lucky to be able to meet Chris Palm? So lucky. New South Wales prison guards will decide whether their trans inmates are housed in a men's or women's jail. I think this makes a lot of sense. So they'll leave it to the chief custodian of the prison to make a judgment whether the person is just putting one on or whether they're fair dinkum and they should be in a woman's prison or vice versa.
15: Well, you can't have trans people in a women's prison, in my opinion.
16: How many trans people in prison? That was an amazing stat. It was like 68. I didn't think that would, that's a high proportion of the population of prisoners, wouldn't it?
15: It doesn't have the,
16: I read it
15: 56,
16: 56,
15: yeah, 56, yeah. That, well, that's currently 56 trans inmates only in New South Wales.
16: Right. Did you see about the teenager who allegedly attempted to hijack a plane?
15: Yes, and he's played the mental health card, of course, but he's apparently gone on there with he said that he's had a bomb and he had a gun that he was trying to assemble when he was tackled by passengers and held to the floor, and that's what the allegation is around what he's been charged for.
16: Well, more concerningly is how he got onto the tarmac. Did you see there was a hole in the fence? Supposedly a hole, and he had a high-vis vest.
15: So you don't reckon he could get on the Perth Airport tarmac?
16: Well, not without being noticed. Surely there'd be security.
15: Mate, there's bush all down the bottom end. You could easily get on there.
16: So
15: if you want to. If you want to. Well, you could.
16: Surely someone would pick someone.
15: If you wanted to, you easily could.
16: In a high-vis vest, walking along the tarmac?
15: Well, because
16: what the
15: reason why he's in
16: there?
15: The reason why he's in the high-vis is that he's emulating all the workers that are at the airport. So he's actually at least thought about that part.
16: No, but you need a badge.
15: Mate, if you're walking from the back, how would you know? Mm-hmm.
16: Well, you hone in on these cameras, mate. That's why they pay for the
15: cameras. But why would they? They're not looking for any...
16: That's terrible security.
15: They're not looking for one rogue person who might be out there in a high vis.
16: One only takes one person to blow a plane up, Carl.
15: Yeah, I get that.
16: 5:26.
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2: First look at the roads this morning. The Mitchell Freeway travelling well. Quinana northbound already a little slow at Thomas Road. Graham Farmer and the tunnel, no delays. Reed Road, Tonkin Highway moving well. With traffic every 10 minutes, I'm Rob Beaver on 6PR.
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15: Okay, now the anti-vaxxers are out. What's happened?
16: Well, one of them has come out, except Dan from Subi. He said, morning, boys. Carl's still shilling for the big pharmaceutical companies. Maybe it's time for mainstream media and the government to have a bit of self-reflection as to why no one wants vaccines. Seb sounds like he's finally waking up.
10: I'm awake.
16: Says Dan of Subiaco. Are you getting paid by Big Pharma?
15: No,
16: how
15: definitely
16: much are you
15: not.
16: Getting?
15: I'm getting paid
16: come
15: nothing,
16: on, mate.
15: I actually paid for
16: lunches?
15: My flu jab. I paid for mine. I did not get a free one because I had mine on the 28th of March.
10: You got a free one, Millsy.
16: Only because I walked in and the woman said, would you like one of these? I said, what? She had a jelly bean. I said, yeah, I'd love a jelly bean. You got to have a needle too. So I thought, oh, why not? We're talking instrumental songs this morning. Songs that are only instrumental. That will be our song of the day. What have you got for us? 133-882.
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11: It's 8 degrees at 5:30. Good morning, I'm Philippa Maher. Thousands of childcare workers are preparing to walk off the job across the country as they fight to lock in a pay rise. The union says almost all educators are facing a pay cut of 4 to 15% unless a new deal is met. The Parenthood Chief Executive, Georgie Dent, says workers are already leaving in droves.
12: And what they were saying is they're not leaving because they want to, they were leaving because they couldn't afford to stay. Because as the cost of living has increased, the smaller wage becomes much more difficult to live on. Mm. So these are qualified educators who need to be paid appropriately.
11: The walk-off is set for July. Another group of Australians with links to ISIS are believed to be on their way back to Australia from Syria. It's believed the women and children have left a camp in the country's northeast to travel to Damascus before flying to Australia. The exact timing of the group's journey is not currently clear. 11 Australians who were detained by Israel are now on their way home via Turkey after being released and deported. They were part of a flotilla which was intercepted while trying to deliver aid into Gaza. Documents show the late Queen Elizabeth was very keen for her son Andrew Mountbatten-Windsor to become a trade envoy in the year 2000. Nine's Europe correspondent Hannah Sinclair reports.
13: 11 documents relating to Andrew Mountbatten-Windsor's appointment to the trade envoy role now public after the Liberal Democrats demanded they be released. The files revealing the late Queen was very keen for the now disgraced royal to take on a prominent role in the promotion of national interests. The former prince, nicknamed Miles Andy, while he acted as envoy for a decade, stepping back from the role in 2011 amid scrutiny about his continued relationship with Jeffrey Epstein. He has always denied any wrongdoing. Hannah Sinclair in London.
11: Australia's new ambassador to the United States has travelled to the White House to present his credentials to Donald Trump. Former Defence Department Secretary Greg Moriarty replaces Kevin Rudd, who announced his resignation from the post in January. Today is National Walk Safely to School Day, encouraging primary students to make their way to the playground on foot. The initiative aims to combat childhood obesity and improve classroom focus through daily exercise. Parents are encouraged to walk with their children. The Pedestrian Council's Harold Scrooby says walking to school has health benefits.
24: Over 25% of our children are now overweight or obese. Walking is probably the best way. Walking regularly is the best way for children to get back to good health.
11: In finance, the Dow Jones has closed up 276 points at 50,285. That's a record high for the Dow Jones amid a drop in oil prices on hopes of an Iran deal. The dollar's buying 71.5 US cents and 12,629 Indonesian rupiah.
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11: Wallulapa are looking to make it a club record 10th straight win when they face Euroyoroc at Optus Stadium tonight. They'll have to do it without vice-captain Caleb Sarong, who's out with a calf injury. Coach Justin Longmuir says the Saints will present a unique challenge.
0: They're playing a good brand of footy in all phases. I think their stoppage work and their centre bounce work in particular has been really strong. Yeah, they're always strong defensively under Ross. Yeah, there's going to be some challenges. We see there's some opportunities there as well.
11: First ball up from the stadium at 6:30. It's a double header of AFL action with Richmond facing Essendon at the MCG in the Dreamtime at the G match for Sir Doug Nicholls' round. And Hawthorn kicked off round 11 with a win last night, beating Adelaide by 9 points in Launceston. In tennis, Alex de Minaur is through to the semis of the Hamburg Open after a straight sets quarterfinal win over Luciano Dardry. The Aussie dominated the Italian 6-love 6-3. That's the latest news and sport.
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2: Mitchell Freeway travelling well. The Quinana northbound a little slow at Thomas Road. Otherwise, a good run into the city. No major delays. Graham Farmer or the tunnel. Reed, Rowe and Tonkin Highway. No major issues. With traffic every 10 minutes, I'm Rob Beaver on 6PR.
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11: Sunny today with light winds. We're heading for 19. Then mostly sunny over the weekend. 19 again tomorrow and 21 Sunday. Sunny for Monday and Tuesday. 23 Monday, 25 Tuesday. Then showers forecast for Wednesday with 23 and Thursday with 21. Right now it's 7.5 degrees. More news at 6 o'clock on Perth 6PR.
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15: 23 to 6, good morning. Let's do this.
27: Millsy and Carl's mailbag.
15: You've got mail.
16: All right, now, it's instrumental day today, and hence the reason why we're looking for an instrumental song only for our song of the day. We've got heaps of suggestions online. Let's work through a few on the phone. Scott's at Serpentine. Morning, Scotty.
14: Morning, mate. How you going?
16: Is it cold out there this morning?
14: Oh, it's only a little bit chilly.
16: Okay, it'd be cold up in Serpentine, wouldn't it?
14: Yeah, beautiful.
16: Beautiful. What have you got for us?
14: John Michelle Jarre, Oxygen Bug.
16: Oxygen? That's good. See, that's what I mean. That's what real music's about, Carl.
18: You have to be on fruit for this, Carl.
16: You don't have to be on the fruit, no. Scotty, you have to be on the fruit to love it?
15: He's playing an electric piano, looked like.
18: Electric keyboard.
16: Scott, you don't have to be off your head to enjoy this, do you?
14: If you do part two, that's out of the Gallipoli's movie, part two.
16: Okay, well, we can only fit part one in today, but thank you, Scotty.
18: This is part four. So.
16: Part eight. Thank you, Scott. Tina's at beautiful Safety Bay. It wouldn't be cold down there because you're on the coast. Good morning.
1: Good morning. Yes, it's not so cold for me anyway. I'm up at 5 o'clock every morning.
16: Good on you. Welcome to the 5 o'clock club. Now, what song have you got for us?
1: Hawaii
16: 5-0.
1: Yeah, the series.
16: Fucking mine, Dano. Here we go.

0: kind of played us outside the St Kilda thing dressing rooms this morning. And tonight. And tonight. Get them going.
1: They've gone early.
0: Wow, the early bird catches the worm. Good work, Tina. I love that. Tacomo.
1: Hello, Chris.
2: Hello, boys. This tune comes from before Seb was born. There was two great electrical guitar bands, The Ventures in America and The Shadows in England. The Ventures had a great song called Walk, Don't Run.
0: Okay.
1: Black and white. We've got a video up.
3: Might have been before you.
1: Three guitarists and one drummer. All dressed in suits. Beautifully dressed. Yeah. With ties.
0: Everyone wore ties.
1: Wow.
0: After the Beatles. Good work. Well done. Quite a few other suggestions coming through online. Now, Seb, you've been monitoring a lot of that. What have you got?
3: This one was for John. Always with me, always with you. Joe Satriani. I think that's been mentioned earlier this week.
0: Yeah, good. What about the Music Box Dancer? That was suggested. That was it. Do you remember this song, the Music Box Dancer? It went to number one. Dun, dun, dun, dun, dun, dun, dun, dun.
3: This was Aka Bilk that was also mentioned earlier.
0: Oh, yeah,
3: earlier.
0: This is good.
3: Beautiful song.
0: Strangers on the Shore.
1: Hey, look, we've got more calls out there. Let's go to 1-3-8-2 if you would like to join in. John is in Mundajong. G'day, John.
4: Good morning, boys. Apache. By the Shadows.
0: By the Shadows, yeah. We were just talking about them, the opposition of the Ventures. Here we go. This is the Shadows and Apache.
1: Computer. Here we go.

0: who fails to follow instructions on most occasions.
1: You gave your dud tip the other day, you told me.
0: A shocking tip.
2: No, I wasn't shocking. No,
1: first loser, number four.
0: It's a bit unlike you. Freddie, good morning.
3: Good morning, boys. Happy Friday.
0: And you too. What have you got for us? Instrumental only, please.
3: Look, I know it's not technically full instrumental, but it had to be one of the great instrumental intros, and that's Crunchy Granola Sweet by Neil Diamond.
0: That is good. Just while we're waiting for it to get warmed up, when's the horse in again?
3: Mate, you know the old story. Next start.
0: Next start. Weaving Gold's the horse. Yeah, it can't qualify for this, Brett, unfortunately, because it's got
2: lots
0: lyrics.
2: Of words.
1: You know what I'm going to do this morning, Millsy?
0: What's that?
1: If the people keep calling, they don't have to just call about this. If we're going to give away, you know how Automasters are pumping Perth?
0: Yes.
1: And we've got a nice little amount that we're going to announce later, and you've got to go as a part of the 5 o'clock club to 6pr.com.au to our win page to register for pumping Perth and to be part of the 5 o'clock club. And if you do it today, you'll get all of next week's times at which we're going to announce when it's going to be announced that we've got the amount that goes into the fuel tank that you've got to get if you want to win the money like we gave away yesterday morning.
0: Jeepers. You're very
1: I got a $195 voucher to Automasters to give away this morning to somebody from the 5 o'clock club. So if you call through now, 133-882, you can get involved.
0: Right. Rob is in Secret Harbour. G'day, Rob.
4: Yeah, g'day, mate. Bit of a surf theme this morning. So I'm saying Midnight Oil, Wedding Cake Island.
0: Righto, here we go.

0: I like it. What about Marvin Hamlisch, Sebby? Did you happen to find the entertainer? It was kind of out of the movie The Sting. Did you ever see the movie The Sting with Robert Redford and Paul Newman?
1: Yeah, they are.
0: You would have loved that movie because it was about Sting and the bookies. Quite remarkable, really. Thank you for that. I think it went...
1: Let's go to Ed in Stratton. He might have another suggestion. Morning, Ed.
2: G'day. Albatross by Fleetwood Mac.
0: Yeah, lovely song. Lovely song. Part of the... Was that on the Rumours soundtrack, Rob?
3: It's Ed.
0: Oh, sorry, Ed. Was that on the Rumours soundtrack?
2: No, I don't think so.

0: necessitated the need for high pressure water to remove the loose and damaged concrete. Unfortunately, this work can be noisy, and it is what Millsy, you were actually in the response, Millsy was referring to. Sound monitoring has been implemented during the course of these works, which included installing sound blankets to mitigate noise where possible. These works will continue through until the 23rd of May.
1: Right.
0: So you've got another week or so to go.
1: Oh, that's all right. I know it has to be done at night, but those sound blankets don't work. Here we go. This is from The Sting, and the song's called The Entertainer. And Ernie suggested Marvin Hamlisch's version. Here we go.

0: Graham's at Edgewater. Morning, Graham.
1: Morning, boys. What about green onions from Booker T and the MGs?
0: Good. Now, we had some reaction to Tommy McCarthy, who's a player inside the AFL, plays for the West Coast Eagles. Peter says, people don't get it. It's not about West Coast. It wouldn't have mattered which team was the opposition. It's about recognising a legend of the AFL. They're talking about Pendlebury's game 4-3-3 tomorrow. I enjoy this segment every week, says Jenny. I've had a lot of people that have walked up and said, how nice is this fella? He's a good bloke, Tom.
2: And I'm a Blues supporter.
0: Yeah, yeah. And actually, when you meet him, he's exactly how he sounds on the radio. He's
2: Zed. What about general. Zed?
0: Collingwood will thrash West Coast. Back to reality.
2: Well, no. Trash, he says. Trash West Coast.
0: Trash.
2: Yeah.
0: Trash.
2: Marie, great to know Tom. You boys just go out there and play an amazing game. Remember, there are more than 100,000 supporters in WA cheering you on. There was a lot of people I saw out at the airport yesterday. I actually got FaceTimed by one of my friends who was standing right next to Nick Natanui.
0: Right.
2: He was on the plane.
0: Big Nick is the ruck coach.
2: Yeah. So he was heading across. And Dennis, lastly, May El Nino forecast using several computer models suggests more than 60% likelihood of a strong El Nino effect from, late 2026. Global models use, to indicate a high probability of a strong and potentially super El Nino, which would bring extreme weather globally. Here in Australia, it increases the risk of heat waves, droughts, bushfires and severe hay fever. And thunderstorm asthma. So there you go.
0: Well, we don't want that. How do we get rid of El Nino?
2: Super El Nino.
0: Super.
2: Well, that's what our contact is saying.
0: Well, they're very clever. They can get rid
2: Thank
0: of all
2: you, Dennis.
0: Things these days. Why can't
2: see
0: we
2: how much rain we had yesterday? You know how there was 70% rain forecast up to 4 millimetres. Guess how much in the gauge, Seb?
3: Zero.
2: Not a drop.
3: Yep.
2: Not a drop anywhere. Not a drop down south, in the hills, up to the north, out to the islands. Seb had to put the dog inside and then not a drop of rain. Even the rain radar was showing there was rain coming. Did not have a drop of rain.
0: Well, it happens.
2: Does it?
0: Yeah.
2: It happens far too often, Billsy.
0: It's 12 to 6.
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5: Mitchell Freeway still travelling well. The Kwinana northbound delays Thomas through to Rowley Road. Graham Farmer and the tunnel, no major issues there. Reed Road, Tonkin Highway all getting a good run. With traffic every 10 minutes, I'm Rob Beaver on 6PR.
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5: 10 to 6, 7 degrees, 19. Sunny day ahead today. Just quickly before we jump into the weather forecast.
6: Alan says you're fake news. Carl, Port Hedland had 11 millimetres of rain and Pardew had 29 millimetres of rain.
5: It's really close to the metro area.
6: Alan's about 1,700 k's.
5: Yeah. So let's have a look at the weather. As I said, 19 is your top today. Tomorrow down to 5, so the coolest it'll be for a little while. We then get up to 19, mostly sunny. Sunday, similar, 5 degrees and a top of 21, a little bit warmer. Then 23 on Monday with a minimum of 7. Tuesday, 25 and sunny. Wednesday, showers. And guess what, Millsy? Somewhere between 1 and 20 millimetres. Yeah. 1 and 20.
6: I'm not getting excited anymore.
5: And then Thursday, showers, top of 21, somewhere between 2 and 15 millimetres. So there you go. So some rain coming, which is good. Let's hope that it gets out to the wheat belt in the regional areas because they are crying out for some rain, so they need it. So that would be good if it does get out to our regional areas to make sure that we keep getting that nice supply of food.
6: Absolutely.
5: Because you need them now. Winds southwesterly, 15 to 20 knots, will decrease to 10 knots. We got seas 1 to 1.5 decreasing to a metre, and we've got a southwesterly swell 1 to 1.5. Tomorrow and Sunday are going to be absolutely awesome. Some variable winds of 10 knots, both Saturday and Sunday. Seas below a metre, swell of 1 to 1.5. So if you want to go squidding, Jacko was bragging to me the other day about how many squid there are down in Coburn Sound. Well, sorry, Jacko. Everyone's going to be raiding you this weekend, I would hope. So get down there, get over those weed banks, take yourself your favourite jig because you won't miss out. There's plenty of squid around.
6: Right. Tomorrow in Melbourne, by the way, for game 4-3-3. What do you reckon? Rain or no rain? Melbourne.
5: I don't really care. It didn't bother me. If it's wetter, it's better.
6: Oh.
5: If it's wetter, it's better because when you slap them, it just hurts a bit more when it's wet and cold.
6: No rain. Really right. 8 to 19. You need to go.
5: I'm ready, mate. I'm ready to play. Just roll me out there.
6: Yeah.
5: I don't think you just need a wheelchair to get around.
7: Which version of Hawaii 5-0?
6: Oh, the original.
7: Well, which one? Is that the Ventures?
6: The one we played earlier. I thought that was
5: what? You want to play that as the song of the day?
6: Why not? It's an instrumental. Well, that's okay. Well, we could have played Emerson, Lake and Palmer, Fanfare for the Common Man. We could have played Chariots of Fire. All predictable, but this is so unpredictable. Here we go. Get your dancing shoes on.
7: Just like fighting. Go for too long.
6: Yeah, that's all right. Can't last as long as I used to.

0: good. How good, Kelly?
1: Now, not
2: then go to a short.
0: The last time we played an instrumental, I got absolutely bashed for it. What was it? The William Tell Overture.
2: Oh, yeah.
0: Which is basically a racing song, which was used for racing, but I think also used for the hunting of the foxes, you know, where they used to get out on horseback.
2: Mm-hmm. Yeah,
0: here we go. And this is the last time we played one.

0: there's nothing wrong with that one. Actually, I think I prefer that than the other one.
1: I've been absolutely smashed when we played that one.
0: Why?
1: As a heart starter.
0: Why? Well, it's not a heart starter, yeah, that's why.
1: This is not a heart starter? Nah. Listen to it.
0: Nah, it's not a heart starter.
1: Told you before, you need words, man.
0: You've got to listen to the words.
1: You don't need words.
0: Well, you can put some words over this. Go on, what's it making you think about?
1: Racing tomorrow at Belmont. None of us.
0: I knew you'd say that.
1: There you go. So thank you for all those people that suggested songs. Very good. I was calling a bit late, but my nomination was going to be Tommy Emmanuel and Classical Gas, says Kylie.
0: Right.
1: Good on you. Someone else wants to know. Oh, there was rain in Woodbridge yesterday.
0: Yeah.
1: Six millimetres, apparently. That's from Alan. Thanks, Al. Well done. It's 5-6.
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3: Mitchell Freeway moving well. The Kwinana northbound delays Thomas through to Rowley Road. Otherwise a good run into the city there. No major delays. Graham Farmer or the tunnel. Reed Row and Tonkin Highway moving well at this stage. With traffic every 10 minutes, I'm Rob Beaver on 6PR.
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10: Well, it is almost 6 o'clock. Good morning. Nice to have your company. We'll choose one of the great 5 o'clock club members to win the $195 Automasters voucher. Don't forget, we're pumping Perth, and you need to stay tuned this morning. If you haven't registered for the 5 o'clock club, do that now. You'll get next week's times when we'll be announcing the mount for pumping Perth. And register for pumping Perth if you haven't yet, because we'll be giving away fuel all week next week, as we have been doing, and we'll be doing it again today, Millsy.
1: A lot of people did walk to school. It wasn't myself and my sister that used to walk together to school, and I haven't found too many that walked to kindy. I'm sure my mother might have tracked me, you know, hid behind lamp poles, and she was trying to create a resilient person, which she did. And there you go. So you might laugh at it, but most people that are listening that are in my age group, we did walk to school and rode our bikes. Hardly any people got dropped off by a car unless there was a reason, like you were disabled or whatever the case might be. Most people did walk.
10: Yeah, I believe that people did walk and did ride and do those sorts of things, but not at four or
1: I did,
10: three.
1: I was at the time.
10: Half the people couldn't even or weren't even trained to go to the toilet, were they, at that time?
1: My sister was very well developed. Right. She looked after me well. Mm. On your Paul. Kept me alive, you know.
10: I'm ring her and ask her, surely.
1: 6 o'clock. Good morning.
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4: It's 7 degrees at 6 o'clock. Good morning, I'm Philippa Maher. Another group of ISIS-linked Australians is understood to be preparing to return to Australia. It's believed the women and children have left a camp in northeast Syria to travel to Damascus before flying home. It follows the return of another cohort earlier this month. Labor Minister Tanya Plibersek has told the ABC authorities will be prepared for the group when it touches down.
11: They'll face the same consequences as the first group, which is if there are any crimes that they're accused of, they'll be taken into custody and treated with the full force of the law.
4: 11 Australians detained by Israeli forces are now in Istanbul after being released and deported. The group was part of a flotilla which was intercepted, breaching Israel's blockade of Gaza. They're being checked over in a Turkish hospital before returning to Australia. Zach Schofield was amongst the Australian cohort and says he's been subjected to physical and psychological abuse.
12: We were taken to prison and treated really poorly. Many of us haven't eaten for days. We're denied water for 2 days.
4: A report shows electric vehicle sales in Australia have reached record highs this year. EV purchases have so far jumped 65% compared to 2025. Rising fuel prices due to the Iran war are thought to have played a role in the take-up. The Electric Vehicle Council's Aman Gower says it's a more accessible form of transport.
13: Australians are interested in EVs because they're more affordable now than ever before. There are 10 models of EVs available under $40,000, and you can save up to $3,000 per year by driving an EV because you avoid the gut punch of driving on petrol.
4: An Ebola treatment centre in the Democratic Republic of Congo has burned down. A group allegedly set it on fire while trying to retrieve the body of a person who earlier died of the virus. The treatment centre was not operational. However, bodies were being stored there ahead of proper burial, an important step in containing outbreaks. Australia's new ambassador to the United States has been formally welcomed to Washington. Greg Moriarty was sworn in at the White House, officially replacing Kevin Rudd. He's previously served in the Australian Defence Department. Students are being encouraged to stroll into the classroom today as part of National Walk Safely to School Day. The initiative aims to combat childhood obesity and improve classroom focus through daily exercise. Parents are also being encouraged to take part and hold the hand of children under 10 when crossing the road. In finance, the Dow Jones has closed up 276 points at 50,285, a record high amid a drop in oil prices on hopes of an Iran peace deal. The dollar's buying 71.5 US cents and 12,626 Indonesian rupiah.
2: Finance on Perth 6PR. Whatever role you need them to play, NAB is your partner for every stage of business. NAB, more than money.
4: Wally Lab will be hungry not to have a repeat of last year's slip-up against the Saints when they clash at Optus Stadium tonight. In round 8 last year, the Dockers were beaten by 61 points in an ambush at Marvel Stadium. Coach Justin Longmuir says it could have been the spark for their form since.
14: That game was maybe the turning point, but it was sort of more that period. But we did have a fair few injuries at the start of last year, and before we lost to the Saints, we beat Adelaide pretty convincingly at home. So our form was just up and down.
4: The Dockers lose star midfielder Caleb Sarong to a calf injury. Corey Wagner will replace him in the lineup. First ball up at 6:30. Last night, Hawthorn kicked off round 11 with a win against Adelaide by 9 points in Launceston. In tennis, Australians have been dealt tough draws for the upcoming French Open. Craig Gabriel reports.
15: Queenslanders Emerson Jones and Adam Wharton received the Tennis Australia reciprocal wildcards and received no other favours. Teenager Jones faces four-time champion Iga Swiatek, and Adam Wharton faces

0: the awards of the TVs, just for what we call a logie, a glass award, and some of the breeders will go into the Hall of Fame. So hopefully normally Wheatley, he's sitting on the edge of 7 wins, which puts him to the Hall of Fame.
1: Right, and what about yourself, Les? Are you close to the Hall of Fame? You're in there already.
0: No, I'm quite new to the hobby, and actually haven't won a class yet. So.
1: Oh, really? So this is your chance this weekend?
0: Yes.
1: Are you nervous? Seriously?
0: Always nervous.
1: Yeah. What are you nervous about? The bird flying off, or what are you nervous about?
0: No, just the preparation. I mean, the year after the show it's a year lead up to the show. And we're also looking after a lot of other people's birds, so I'm always nervous.
1: A lot of responsibility. How do you get the birds around? Do you fly them or walk them there? Or what happens?
0: We brought them over on a plane yesterday morning.
1: Right.
0: So we left Perth around 7:30 and got here around 5:30 last night.
1: Right.
0: So it's a long day.
1: Do you kind of calm them down before they get on the plane? You know, a little bit of help?
0: Yeah. So we put them into a darker box so that they're sort of in sleep condition.
1: Oh, okay, that's good.
2: And they just go in with the luggage, do they?
0: There's the cargo pet holds on on the plane. So yeah.
1: Is there any shenanigans that go on? You know, like ring-ins or you know, drug-induced birds and that at these shows?
0: Definitely
1: fake
0: not.
1: Fake colours, sprayed on paint, that type of stuff.
0: Definitely not. That's a disqualification straight up. So, Not that happens, but any of that sort of stuff. But yeah,
1: hey,
0: it's all for good fun. And yeah,
1: how long have you been doing it?
0: So I've been doing it for about 5 years.
1: And you haven't won anything yet?
0: It's taken time. It does take a bit to get in. So,
1: right.
0: It does take a bit to breed them up. I've had birds into the show. So we bring over three varieties for each class of bird.
1: Good on you.
0: And I've had birds in the variety. So I did get our third last year from 21.
1: Oh, that's good.
0: Pretty happy with that.
1: So do you call them by individual names like Brutus, or do you have names for them?
0: No, not really. It's a bit hard to track them. I've got about 150 to 200 budgies.
1: Oh, okay. Well, mate, well, give us a ring on Monday if you do have a win on the weekend.
0: Oh, we'll do. Thank you very much.
1: Good on you, Les. Good luck to you. So Les is a Perth budgie breeder chasing his first national title.
2: So if you want a female or male rainbow, $50.
1: Yep.
2: If you want a clear wing, $40. And if you want a yellow-faced opaline, $30, Millsy. So that's just some of. There's also some six-week-old budgies that you can get for about an average price of $35.
1: So I could become the Bob Peters of budgie breeders.
2: Well,
1: how Bob owns all the races.
2: Not sure that they'd like them in your apartment building, but, you know.
3: Very loud.
2: You might need an aviary somewhere. You might need to get a storage.
1: Well, you've got room at your place.
3: No, not with the greyhound.
1: Greyhound wouldn't be a good name.
2: But you've got to have a cage, so the greyhound
1: would get in there. What about Tracy just suggests we've got the atrium outside. That could become the budgie.
2: That actually could facilitate
1: what happens when they sell the joint?
2: Are we selling?
3: Say that.
1: Well, we might be moving.
2: Yeah, I heard that. Yeah.
1: You know where we're going?
2: Well, I heard we might be going near a hotel. Studios.
1: That's
2: near a hotel.
1: That's just gossip, Carl.
2: Is it?
1: Yes.
2: I think we started this gossip here, Billsy.
1: I think
3: you wanted a Belmont.
1: I think they're moving to Belmont Park. I honestly do.
2: Yeah.
1: There you go. Good luck to Les and good luck to everybody else that loves their budgies. Here's your tease. Good song. How does it fit him on this day? We'll find out shortly. Millsy and Carl, 6PR Brekkie, great to have you on board. It's 17 past 6.
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5: Still working on a crash in Embleton this morning. Tonkin Highway southbound at Collier Road. That left lane blocked. Towies are also on site. Otherwise, the Mitchell southbound starting to heat up a little around Shenton Ave, and the Kwinana northbound still slow. Thomas through to Rowley Road. With traffic every 10 minutes, I'm Rob Beaver on 6PR.
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7: Good morning, nice to have you company. 20 after 6, and we need to do this.

0: morning. It's Friday, the 22nd of May, 2026. This is Ivor Davies.
1: Sorry, just want to say it's Pat Love's birthday.
0: Oh, Patty. Happy birthday, Patrick. And this is Ivor Davies, and he was born in Wauchope in New South Wales. Do you know where that is?
1: Wauchope?
0: Trisha's country.
1: Oh, really?
0: He's 71 years of age today. Got family that live in Wauchope. That's how I know it's not called War Choppy. Not far from Port Macquarie in New South Wales. But this is a song called Electric Blue from 1987. He was the lead singer and guitarist with Ice House. He was in many other groups as well.
1: Bob Catter is celebrating a birthday today. Born in Cloncurry, Queensland, 1945. He's 81. Born, of course, he was a member of the Australian House of Representatives since March 1993, representing the division of Kennedy. He was one where he got pelted, didn't he, with eggs during the 1964 Australia visit. Is that right?
2: Oh, mate, don't say that, because that irritates me, and I punch blokes in the mouth for saying that. Don't you dare say that.
1: So let me correct myself. He was one of the protesters who pelted the Beatles with eggs during their 1964 visit to Australia.
0: And he was saying, well, hold it. Yeah, do you really know whether I did that or not? Probably, Bob. Charles Aznavour was born on this day in Paris, France, in 1924. Died at the age of 94 in 2018. Beautiful song, this.
3: Won't you stay in my arms?
0: The old-fashioned way of 1973.
3: Just melt against my skin and let me
0: speak
3: feel
0: any language other than English. Some say it would be nice if you could speak that correctly, but I'd love to be a Frenchman.
1: Really?
0: Oh, I just love the way the French give it.
4: Oui, en français.
0: Oh, oui. Very good. Why are you saying that French people are creepy?
5: It's very good.
4: Well, how do you say croissant?
0: Croissant.
4: There you go.
5: Like, very good.
1: Don't want to speak Serbian like Novak Djokovic?
0: No.
1: He's pretty good, though. Born in Belgrade on this day, 1987. He's 39. Of course, he has been ranked number one for a record total of 428 weeks in a record 13 different years. Finished as number one for a record 8 times.
6: For an unprecedented 9th time, here is your champion for 2021, the Australian Open men's single champion, Novak Djokovic.
1: He's also won a record 24 Grand Slam men's singles titles.
0: Narelle Bell's having a birthday today, local entertainer of some note. And Narelle, of course, does the Karen Carpenter Show and many others as well. Happy birthday to a beautiful person. Bernie Taupin was born, Bernard Taupin, in England on this day in 1950. 76 today. He's the quote to put all the words to a lot of Elton John songs over the years. And he also co-wrote Starship Song, We Built This City, in 1985. Birthday fortune.
1: David Hale, who used to coach of the Dockers, it's his birthday today. Steve Leishman, a good Subi boy, it's his birthday today. And Bill Marmion celebrating a birthday today, Millsy, on top of all of these other great people that we're talking about this morning. But this happened. Pac-Man arcade game was released in Japan on this day, 1980.
0: You're a great Pac-Man lover?
1: Oh, mate, I used to play Pac-Man all the time. Back in 1980, you know where I was playing Pac-Man? At the Kualion Hotel.
0: The Kualion Hotel?
1: It burnt down.
0: Huh.
1: It burnt down.
0: Why? When you were born?
1: Oh, not when I was there.
0: Right.
1: After.
0: But a lot of hotels burnt down, unfortunately. Morrissey is a person who was born in Lancashire, England, on this day, 1959. 67 today, English singer. Former lead singer for the Smiths. Had a few solo hits as well. Can't say he's on my playlist, but happy birthday, Morrissey.
1: And who are you finishing with today, Millsy?
0: Well, there's lots we could go with, but
1: Ariana
0: we went
1: Grande.
0: With Linda George to begin with, the Australian singer. She had 3 national hits from 73 to 74. This one's not bad. She sang the lead on the song Care for Kids.
7: Such a lot you can share with kids.
0: Do you remember this?
7: It's important to
0: It was the International Year of the Child.
1: Couldn't we go
0: it was
1: with
0: massive
1: Springsteen?
0: In 1979.
1: Record his first song, Bruce.
0: Everybody now, we should care for the kids. Here we go.
7: For kids, won't you care for kids?
1: Bruce Springsteen at 16.
0: Mate, what are you going to get children?
5: Which was no good.
0: Do you hear what you're saying?
1: 1966.
0: This is all about the kids. Here we go. About time we had the International Year of the Kids. I mean, you celebrated that in great style back in 1979.
1: Walk safely to school today, kids.
0: It is.
1: Yes. And parents who are taking the kids.
0: And if you are celebrating, like our friends Narelle and Patty and others, happy birthday. It's 26 past 6.
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9: Still working on a crash, Tonkin Highway southbound at Collier Road in Embleton. That left lane is blocked. Towies are on site. Elsewhere, Mitchell southbound under speed, Hepburn Ave through to Reed Highway and the Quinana northbound slow, Mortimer through to Rolly Road. I'm Rob Beaver on Perth's traffic. Traffic leader, 6PR.
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1: Almost 6:30. We will get into the finance news with the economic futurist shortly.
0: Now, when we had little Snowy, our dog, before we said goodbye to him, he used to eat my dog. This is a boutique dog food, right? Wouldn't eat anything else. Yeah. Very fussy. But back in the day, that's going back nearly a decade, that used to cost a dollar a can. The cost of pet food has gone through the roof. Is that true? Like if you're feeding a dog, Seb, you've got a greyhound. Have you looked at the price of keeping a dog?
17: Getting looked at, yeah, we have. Pet insurance also not very cheap.
1: We have special food for the chihuahua, which I'll reveal after the news.
0: Right, how much are you paying for pet food? Is it on the way up? 6:30.
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18: It's 7 degrees at 6:30. Good morning, I'm Philippa Maher. Another group of ISIS-linked Australian women and children are believed to be on their way back to Australia. It's understood they've left a camp in northeastern Syria on a bus. 11 Australians detained by Israeli forces are on their way home via Turkey after being released and deported from Israel. They were part of a flotilla intercepted while trying to deliver aid to Gaza. Israel's far-right national security minister has faced global condemnation for taunting some of the activists while they were detained. Global flotilla spokesperson Ronya Batrice says they will keep up their campaign.
10: I frankly think strongly worded letters are not what we need right now. We need more action, but we are seeing some response from governments. But as far as the advocacy goes for the Palestinian people, we will not be deterred.
18: More than 350 kilograms of illicit drugs has been found stashed in a diesel generator imported into Sydney. The generator is understood to have arrived at Port Botany from Mexico via Malaysia. Border Force and Federal Police say more than 100 kilos of cocaine and 250 kilos of methamphetamine were found stashed inside. Meta has settled the first of several lawsuits brought by US school districts alleging social media platforms have fueled a youth mental health crisis. The case, brought by a district in Kentucky, accused Meta and other tech firms of designing addictive apps linked to anxiety, depression and self-harm and leaving schools to manage the fallout. Relatives of victims who died in an Air France plane crash in 2009 have welcomed a ruling which found the airline and the manufacturer Airbus guilty of corporate manslaughter. 228 people were killed when flight AF447 crashed into the Atlantic Ocean. In finance, the Dow Jones has closed up 276 points at 50,285. That's a record high. The dollar is buying 71.5 US cents and 12,628 Indonesian rupiah.
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18: Hawthorn have had a 9-point win over Gowanna in Launceston after a slow start. The Hawks beat Adelaide 10-5-75 to 9-12-66. Blake Hardwick with 4 goals for the Hawks. Wadyalup are looking to continue their winning ways when they face Euroke at Optus Stadium tonight. Dane Mepham reports.
19: The Dockers will have to get past former coach Ross Lyon's Saints if they're to achieve a club record 10th straight win. Lyon himself equaling the record 9 when he led the team back in 2015. One change for Wadyalup with star midfielder Caleb Sarong set to miss. He suffered a calf injury during the week. Corey Wagner will return to replace him. The Saints will be hoping for a repeat of round 8 last year, where they were the victors by 61 points. Mason Wood is in to replace the injured forward Jack Higgins. First ball up at 6:30. Dame Mepham, Perth.
18: Also tonight, it's the Dreamtime at the G match between Essendon and Richmond. Force utility back Kirtley Beale says he's still passionate about playing Super Rugby. He'll play his 186th game in tomorrow's clash with the Fijian Drua. Beale says he hasn't thought about his next moves beyond the finals.
20: The passion and the love of it is still there. The fire is still in the belly. But I haven't really thought about where I'm at in terms of the next year or whatnot. But some great challenges ahead. As a rugby player, these are the matches you want to be a part of. You know, we've got a great opportunity as a club to push for some finals berth.
18: That's the latest news and sport.
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9: Still working on this crash, Tonkin Highway, southbound to Collier Road in Embleton. That left emergency lane is blocked. Towies are on site there as well. Elsewhere, Mitchell southbound slow, Hepburn Ave through to Reed Highway and the Quinana northbound. Expect delays at Mortimer through to Rowley Road. With traffic every 10 minutes, I'm Rob Beaver on 6PR.
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4: A sunny day today with light winds. We're heading for 19 degrees, then mostly sunny over the weekend. We've got 19 again tomorrow and 21 Sunday. A sunny Monday and Tuesday, 23 Monday, 25 Tuesday, before showers move in Wednesday and Thursday, with temperatures staying around the low 20s. Right now it's 7 degrees. 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
3: On Perth 6PR, this is Breakfast with Millsy and Carl.
5: And it is a 23 to 7. Good morning, nice to have you company.
6: It's been an issue all week, but we have an update for those that are having trouble listening to 6PR on the Google device. For the past week, a number of radio stations, including us here at 6PR, have been impacted. If you ask Google to play 6PR, guess what happens? Nothing, which is not what we want. We've now been advised that the team at Google may have identified a root cause, and they're gathering as much information as possible to resolve the problem. There's no word on how long this will take and when the signal will return to normal, only that Google may have identified the cause. So again, please be patient. We know it's frustrating. Google is apparently working on it, but the best solution is to download the 6PR app. It sounds the best and works everywhere. If you're having trouble with Google and haven't already done so, just download the 6PR app today. And while you're there, there's plenty of opportunities to join the 5 o'clock club, register for the wonderful promotion we've got with pumping up Perth at the moment. Thanks to Tyre Power. And thanks to Tyre Power, the $1,000 minute a little bit later this morning.
5: Sorry, Millsy. Prior to the news, we asked people about what they fed their animal.
6: Animal, what's it costing?
5: And what's it costing? So apparently in 25, it grew to $9.8 billion annually. That was an increase of 51% since 2022, when Australians spent just $6.5 billion. That's according to a Pent Census by Animal Medicines Australia. So what do you feed your dog or your cat, and how much do you spend? And if you work that bit out. Now, I just quickly Googled what I bought the other day from Pet Barn, which we feed our dog. It's the Hill Science Diet for small and midi adult dogs, because our Chihuahua is about 8 now, so that's the adult category. It was $45 members price at Pet Barn. It was $1.81 kilogram bag, which equates to $2.49 for 100 grams. And the normal price, if you're not a member, is $49.99. So I call it $50.
6: So that's gone up?
5: Oh, yeah. Well, everything's gone up.
6: Well, what about Adam? He says, we used to pay $190 for 20 kilogram bag of dog biscuits. Now we pay $266 for the same bag of 20 kilogram dog biscuits. I don't know what the miracle ingredients are, but it certainly has gone up in price. Craig's at Port Kennedy. G'day, Craig.
7: G'day, Steve. G'day, Carl. We feed our dog greenies. They're a biscuit-shaped sort of lolly for the dog to keep its teeth clean.
6: Oh, yeah.
7: You get 12 in a packet, and a packet of 12 costs you $32, and it weighs 340 grams. So that equates to around about $90 a kilo to clean your dog's teeth every day. We give her one of these things a day. So, yeah, $90 a kilo.
6: Even to get your dog's teeth done, though, I mean, they're not cheap either. Everything expensive having a pet. Thanks, mate. Good on you. Good to hear your voice. Dan says, I get my dog food from the butcher, 8 kilograms for a mince with veggies and oats mix. Dog loves it. That's from Dan. So I don't know whether that's probably the cheapest option, perhaps. But there you go. Some say they're listening to the radio on the old-fashioned way, and I am radio.
5: That's a good idea.
6: A good way to do it.
5: But if you've got the app, or haven't got the app, but if you do have the app, I must say, the app is really, generally, very reliable. So if you don't have the 6PR app, download that, and it will be specifically catered for you and what you like, too. That's how you can do it these days.
6: One topic I'd love to get into, Brad, one day, is there's so many disruptions in AFL. And
5: like
6: that's
5: what?
6: The point that Janice is making.
5: Like what sort of disruptions?
6: Like yesterday. The ball clearly hit the bloke on the back of the heel. It went out on the full, right?
5: Yeah,
6: so they have to call on the umpire.
5: Well, that's fine.
6: The player gets the ball, gives the ball to the umpire, then he's got to call on the review. Just too many interruptions.
5: Got it right.
6: Yeah, but you can't get everything right in life.
5: Boundary umpire was good. He was the one that said, yep, I reckon it's gone out in the full.
6: I agree with you, Janice. There's just too many interruptions.
8: Finance with Evan Lucas.
5: Evan Lucas is back with us, and we have had plenty of discussion around youth unemployment. Is that because of AI, Ev? Good morning to you, mate.
9: Good morning, guys. Yeah, it's nice to be back. And Millsy, I like your little rage there about, you know, just too much in the way of what's doing, because that's what the unemployment rate is telling us from youth unemployment. It hit a five-year high yesterday. 11.1% is now the youth unemployment rate. And what all of the survey feedback suggests is that it's AI. So we know, according to the survey data, that entry-level jobs now is also at a six-year low. Only 11% of all jobs offered out there are entry-level or thereabouts. And 100% of all surveyed HR managers expect headcount to reduce over the next 3 years because of AI, the majority of that at their lower-end entry point. So all of that together is why right now, particularly young people, are so worried about AI for their jobs, and it's starting to become a real, actual, measurable force.
5: Yeah. Now, there's been some really big IPOs. Ev, we spoke about one yesterday with the Motley Fool, but SpaceX IPO. I'm really interested in this because the American market has just gone to the highest it's ever gone.
9: Yeah, and SpaceX now looks like, when it comes, and it's now closer than we actually realize, they're looking at doing it in quite a private way, and I'm sure you spoke with Scott about that, but they are about to launch another rocket over the weekend. It'll be the biggest on record. It would actually increase the size of the US market by about 20% when it comes on. So that's just astonishing, let alone the fact, as you said, it's just made a record all-time high. It is around AI. NVIDIA's story was fascinating when it reported its numbers. Although the share price slightly declined, if you look at what they upgraded with regards to revenue and profit over the next 3 years, it's actually higher than what most people forecasted. It's still growing, Carl, at over 15% per quarter. That's astonishing amount of growth.
6: We have discussed rising unemployment, rising inflation, which is stagflation, but no one wants to talk about that today.
9: I think that is going to be the unfortunate debate I'm going to have with you guys over the coming months, because it's not going anywhere. And we know, listening to the data that's now coming out, that the word stagflation is no longer just sort of being, is it a possibility? It's looking more and more like a reality.
6: Golly.
5: But where's the incentive to work harder?
9: Yeah. So, I mean, again, that is the big debate at the moment. And if you didn't see the sort of the lead article that's going on at the moment, is that there is a sign, particularly from a gentleman named Alex Sanchez, who used to be the former economic policy advisor to the Prime Minister, that said Labor's decision in 2024 to stop the increase of the top tax bracket to 200,000 was a massive mistake, and that the incentive to work in this country is getting less and less.
6: Yep.
9: I mean, It's very, very hard to justify that if you work harder and make more, you want to do that, considering how much tax goes to the government.
6: And do nothing and put your hand out and money comes to it. It's quite remarkable. We need to change the attitude. Market up or down today?
9: Market will finish the week up. So after yesterday's really strong finish, we are still going strong today, pointing up about 0.5 of 1%.
6: All right. Good on you, mate. Have a good weekend. Evan Lucas there, our economic futurist. We'll have a chat with Andrew Brody in a moment, and we will also chat with Brad Hardy. See what's on his mind in regards to sport. Don't forget the PWD rumour file, only weeks away from putting someone in the draw to win the major share of our $60,000 cash giveaway, thanks to PWD. Ring now, 133-882. It's a 6:45.
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10: The left emergency lane still blocked in Embleton due to a crash. Tonkin Highway southbound at Collier Road. Towies are also on site there. Otherwise, the Mitchell southbound underspeed, Whitford's Ave through to Erindale Road, then again at Scarborough Beach Road, and the Quinana northbound slow Thomas Tirole Road. With traffic every 10 minutes, I'm Rod Beaver on 6PR.
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23: Breakfast is better with 6PR, and the burgers are better at Hungry Jack's, proud partner of 6PR Breakfast. The Brady Report.
5: Let's head to the UK. Ender Brady joins us. Good morning, Ender.
24: Yeah, morning, boys. Friday at last.
5: Yes, absolutely. A story over your side of the world is that there have been some newly released files that show that the Queen pushed hard for Andrew to get UK trade envoy role.
24: So this is quite interesting. And I think, look, you know, we always, I think, had a suspicion that the Queen lobbied very, very hard for her so-called favourite child, Andrew, to get this UK trade envoy job. The Duke of Kent was coming towards the end of his time doing it. Andrew was on the brink of leaving the Royal Navy, and the Queen wanted something for him to do. And all the documents that have been released today by the UK government point towards her basically pushing really, really hard for Andrew to get this gig. Now, Charles pushed against it. Charles said to the government that Andrew would use this position to play golf and chase women. And look how it all ended. But ultimately, what we're seeing is, I think, the diminishment of Queen Elizabeth II's legacy, all because of Andrew.
6: Yeah, he's brought a few down, hasn't he? Now, you've got some APL news. Tell us.
24: So, England's World Cup squad will be announced in a few hours' time, and courtesy of various different players and social media, we learned tonight that three of the biggest English names in the EPL over the last couple of seasons are not going to the World Cup. Harry Maguire of Manchester United, he has let it be known that he is shocked to be left out. So Harry Maguire is not going. Phil Foden of Manchester City, who was absolutely sensational 2 years ago, he hasn't even made the squad. And look at Chelsea, Cole Palmer, one of the deadliest English strikers in the game over the last two seasons. He's had a patchy season. He has been left out as well. So that's three very, very big English names who won't be playing soccer in the World Cup this summer.
6: When was the last time England won a World Cup? Was it 66?
24: The men last won it in 66, yeah. Long, long time ago.
6: Same as St Kilda. Years. Yeah, well, we might have a double whammy.
24: St Kilda, I don't think so, Stephen.
6: You never know. Your luck might all start tonight. Ender, you be good, and we'll talk again on Monday. You'll be back with Jamie this afternoon.
24: We will. Have a great weekend, guys.
0: Sport with Brad Hardy.
5: Good morning, mate. How are you?
1: Morning, boys. Good to be with you. Yeah, terrific. Game down at UTAS last night. Hawthorn prevailed, got it done. Milsey in the end. But Carl, the biggest talking point probably wasn't the game itself, but it was more about the issue and the incident involving the wizard in Watson. You know, he got cannoned into. He had a double whammy there. He brought upon by himself, trying to get himself, his opponent under the ball, and his opponent leaned back into him. And, of course, there was another defender coming through Millsy, and he got collected. He got a double whammy, and he was motionless on the way down, Borry, you know, which I thought, well, here's a chance for the Ark to get involved here, Millsy. Hmm. 4 minutes he played on. 4 minutes now.
5: And set up a goal.
1: Yes, we've got to be a little serious about this because we stopped the game for cramp.
2: We have.
1: You know what I mean?
2: Well.
1: And, you know, and if there's a little deflection on the boundary line for the lasso, we quickly stop the game and we go upstairs. And
2: too much.
1: This was the whole idea. You know, I mean, it's the biggest problem, I would imagine, in the game is you've got to be very, very careful. Now, we're not slanting or slighting the medicos for Hawthorn, but they went out and said, are you okay? You asked him the score, Carl. He said 3 for 204. You know, like, fair dinkum. You know, well, his eyes were rolling like a poker machine. You can't be doing that.
5: The player says he's okay.
1: But he played well, on. Well, which player's not going to?
5: But he played on after that, Brad. Even though he had his scat test, he must have passed because he ended up playing out
1: that's
5: the game.
1: Right. Yeah, he passed. They eventually got him off the ground and he went past. He said it was a pretty low bar. He had a bit of a joke about it. But as I say, I'd still be watching him over the next few days because, you know, the delayed concussion is an issue. It happens. It's a thing. All I'm saying is I don't mind. Yeah, if he passes it, great. But why did it take 4 minutes for them to get him off?
5: I think that's a fair point that you raise. Is the Hawthorn coach too angry at the moment?
1: Well, he's not as composed as he normally is.
5: Not at all. The players know it. And I don't think that actually helps their performance.
2: He's not he's like outwardly, inwardly, he's pretty stern. You mightn't see it come out too often.
5: But when you see his emotions bubble up like they have over the last couple of weeks, I don't know if that's...
1: They're not going as well as we know they can. But you put it to that, Gunston's got to go at one end and you've got to get Brass at the other end. That'll steal him up for sure. But yeah, and Will Day. Well, as I said, just be careful with him because he's only played 22 games in the last 3 years. So he's not bankable. At the moment, he's a bankable star when he's going. But you just don't want to rush. We saw that last night, Archie coming back. And, you know, there's a few at Rankin down. It's Calf City at the moment. There's calves all over the place. You know, and that seems to be the new injury going around. So, but anyway, they got the job done probably... And again, you can't go on one risk, but you know, Adelaide don't look like the Adelaide from last year, do they?
2: Yeah.
1: They just don't seem to be getting it done. Cleethorpe's a shadow of himself. And Carl, you and I are the same. We don't like it. And people say, oh, he's got a sore back. Well, don't play. You know, you're not doing yourself any good. If you're not right, no one's right. There's always going to be some sort of little niggle, but if you're not 80%, don't play.
5: A lot of people will be focused on Fremantle and St Kilda tonight, and rightly so, but it's dream time at the G, which is one of the events of the year. But Seb was telling us there's only one Indigenous player that lines up for both teams.
1: Yeah.
5: One.
1: Yeah, unfortunately, Gresham.
5: Well, gone are the days.
1: He's lucky. He's lucky to get in.
5: He got back, didn't he, for the game?
1: Yeah, exactly. And he's lucky to get in. And look, it's unfortunately, because it's such a great spectacle, and we had one in Perth a few years ago, Carl, you called that game. It's not the same. It's just lacking something because they're both down the bottom of the ladder, you know, and it's just not got the same ping. There's more interest over your way than there will be at the MCG tonight. There'll be a good crowd and all that sort of stuff and the Michael Long walk and, you know, they'll do all that. There'll be a bit of PR stuff, but yeah, both teams lowly at the moment, just not going well.
5: That
1: underwhelming
5: highlights the AFL's point that the lack of Indigenous players being attracted to the game, that's got to be one of the reasons.
2: Well, there's Aboriginal players in both of those teams, you know. Yeah, like Rioli's and others, there's players there. They're just injured. Yeah,
5: right.
2: That's the problem.
1: Now, Millsy, you said the other day you wanted to get a Perth Bears membership. Yep. Well, there's two out at the moment. They launched them the other day.
6: Yep.
1: The $79 one gets you priority access to purchase a match and season membership before general release, and you get a lanyard and a key ring and a bumper sticker. But I've ordered five of these for you. The Premium Foundation membership, they're $3,000 each. And that gives you a bit more first priority access to all the, to five household members, you know, a varsity jacket, inscribed medal member card and medallion and all that sort of stuff. So you're happy with that? You've been a bookmaker, you've got more money in Carl and I, so you could probably have four or five of those, couldn't you?
6: We actually signed up to the $79 job.
1: Good on you. Yeah, well, you were saying you were looking for it, and hopefully it works well. So so is the $79 more or less a bit of a donation?
6: But that's what we were saying. Why don't they just do that? Because there's enough people that want to get behind rugby league in this state.
1: Yeah, there's a nice pocket. There's a nice pocket of people. And look, the Tasmania and the Devils, they charge $10 and got 200,000.
6: And I reckon that's what they should have done here in order to create a mailing list to give them the opportunity to sell into the future. But that's my opinion. What would I know? Hey, Brad.
1: But at least you're a member now.
6: We'll be back. I am a member. I am entitled to have my opinion. Now, Brad, we'll be back in an hour's time. We'll look at the big game tonight as well involving Fremantle and the St Kilda Footy Club. It's 3.5 to 7.
3: 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Got something you want to say? You're in the right place. This is Perth 6PR. 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
4: Good news. Earlier crash, Tonkin Highway southbound to Collier Road in Embleton has been cleared. Still some lingering delays in the area though. Elsewhere, Mitchell southbound under speed, Hepburn Ave through to Arundale Road, the Quinana northbound slow, Thomas Tirole Road and Leach Highway, and at the Mount Henry Bridge. I'm Rob Beaver on Perth's traffic leader, 6PR. You can rent a little,
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6: Kim Ledger's going to join us in the next half hour as well, talking about things we do wrong when we're driving. 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
8: It's 7 degrees at 7 o'clock. Good morning, I'm Philippa Maher. 7 women and 14 children linked to ISIS have left a camp in Syria and are on their way back to Australia. It's understood the group is now travelling to Damascus before flying home. It's unclear exactly when they will touch down in Australia. 11 Australians who were detained by Israel are now on their way home via Turkey after being released and deported. They were part of a flotilla which was intercepted while trying to deliver aid to Gaza. Thousands of childcare workers are preparing to walk off the job in July across the country as they fight to lock in a pay rise. The union says almost all educators are facing a pay cut of 4 to 15% unless a new deal is met. The Parenthood Chief Executive, Georgie Dent, says workers have already been leaving in droves.
11: And what they were saying is they're not leaving because they want to, they were leaving because they couldn't afford to stay. Because as the cost of living has increased, the smaller wage becomes much more difficult to live on. So these are qualified educators who need to be paid appropriately.
8: New figures show electric vehicles are expected to account for nearly 30% of all global car sales this year. The report from the International Energy Agency claims the rise has been partly driven by high fuel prices as a result of the Iran war. In Australia, EV sales have so far jumped 65% compared to last year, with March recording an all-time monthly high. The British government has published documents relating to the appointment of Andrew Mountbatten-Windsor as a trade representative. They show Queen Elizabeth had a wish for her son to take on a more prominent role in the promotion of national interests. Scientists have taken video of a type of immune cell which eats live skin cancer cells and stops tumours from growing. After consuming the melanoma, the cells alert the wider immune system to the threat, which mobilises defence systems. Professor Tri Phan from the Garvan Institute says the discovery could produce new ways of eradicating skin cancers.
12: What we're really interested in is trying to understand how these cells are able to eat these live cancer cells and how we can use it to our advantage to improve the treatments of melanoma.
8: Primary age students are encouraged to walk to school today as part of National Walk Safely to School Day. The initiative is to promote a healthy lifestyle and reduce traffic on the roads. Parents are encouraged to walk with their children. In finance, the Dow Jones closed up 276 points at 50,285. That is a record high for the Dow amid a drop in oil prices on hopes of an Iran deal. The S&P 500 closed up 12 points and the Nasdaq was up 22. The dollar is buying 71.5 US cents, 61.5 euro cents, 53.2 British pence and 12,632 Indonesian rupiah.
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8: Wallyalup are looking to make it a club record 10th straight win when they face Euro Euroke at Optus Stadium tonight. They'll have to do it without vice-captain Caleb Sarong, who's out with a calf injury. Coach Justin Longmuir says the Saints will present a unique challenge.
13: They're playing a good brand of footy in all phases. I think their stoppage work and their centre bounce work in particular has been really strong. Yeah, they're always strong defensively under Ross. Yeah, there's going to be some challenges. We see there's some opportunities there as well.
8: First ball up from the stadiums at 6:30. It is a double header of AFL action with Richmond facing Essendon at the MCG in the Dreamtime at the G match for Sir Doug Nicholls' round. Hawthorn kicked off round 11 with a win last night, beating Adelaide by 9 points in Launceston. Some of Australia's tennis stars have been dealt tough draws for the opening round of next week's French Open. Kimberly Birrell has drawn 5th seed Jessica Pegula and Adam Walton will face 6th seed Daniil Medvedev. That's the latest news and sport.
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1: There's been a crash in Morley, Tonkin Highway, southbound Benara Road. That right emergency lane is in use. Towie's on site there as well. Elsewhere, Mitchell southbound under speed, Hepburn Ave through to Arundale Road, and the Kwinana northbound still slow, Ancatel Road through to Rolly Road. I'm Rob Beaver on Perth's traffic leader, 6PR.
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17: We've got a sunny day today with light winds and a top of 19 degrees, a mostly sunny weekend ahead with 19 tomorrow and 21 Sunday, and a sunny Monday and Tuesday, 23 Monday and 25 Tuesday. After that, we have showers Wednesday with 23 and Thursday with 21. Right now, it's 7 degrees. More news at 7.30 on Perth 6PR.
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5: 7 after 7, and it's Friday. You know what Friday means? One of you is going to go in to win $20,000 cash that we'll be giving away on the 26th of June next month. 133882, which means what? There's only four or five more that will actually be going in to win that particular $20,000. And $100 cash is up for grabs today for the best rumour of the day. 133882 is the number if you would like to join in. 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We heard this from Catch Me If You Can yesterday.
6: Rumour has it that a teacher at a Perth Southern Suburbs high school was approached by police during a class and was removed from the premises.
5: So, we are not going to name the school, but police have confirmed that on Tuesday, officers arrested a man in his place of employment in relation to a family violence incident that occurred on the 18th of May. A 42-year-old man from Safety Bay was charged with aggravated assault, occasioning bodily harm, aggravated grievous bodily harm, impeding another person's normal breathing or blood circulation by applying pressure to the neck, possessed any drug paraphernalia or in or on which there was a prohibited drug or plant. He appeared before the Rockingham Magistrates Court on the 20th of May, and he is next due to appear in court on the 29th of June.
6: Okay, it would have been a bit of a surprise to the school, but the news is he is a qualified teacher.
5: That's right.
6: So yes, it was rumoured yesterday that he wasn't, but those other charges will have their time in court, and we need to let the court decide. The Day the Music Died leads us off today, Carl. Rumour has it that the city of Rockingham is back at it, already under siege over red bins. This time they have shut down the Waikiki Primary School using music instead of traditional siren due to a resident's complaint. The school used music because they say the studies showed the sudden loud siren sounds can be distressing for some students who are neurodivergent or sensitive to noise. You would think a bit of music would be a lot better than a siren blaring out. We hear it where we live. We have the siren going every so often where you announce the end of a school period and then move on, etc.
18: Music is a siren for the school that I'm near.
6: Music, is it?
7: Yeah.
6: Really? Okay. Because the one that we live near is definitely a siren.
7: Changes every week too, so I think they get a kid to pick.
6: What kind of song?
7: Oh, they had ELO the other week.
6: Really?
7: Yeah.
5: But sorry, why would it be up to a resident, one complaining resident, that you would change what you've been doing because that's what the experts tell us?
6: I don't know. You'd need to talk to the Rockingham.
5: So is it a council thing?
6: Well, the Rockingham Council have said you can't do that. Well, they've had a complaint.
5: Why is it up to them? They don't control the education department.
6: Well, it's noise above noise.
5: We need to get to the heads of the fish there. And if that means we have to go to the government, we'll go to the government and find out. Sense and Sensibility. Rumour has it that the Northern Shire is planning to close the Northern Visitor Centre, which houses a portrait of Hugo Throssell VC. It displays about the migrants that built and shaped the town because it costs about $4,500 a month in wages. They say it will be put into the Billia Court Budger Centre, and they fund at a lost and only displays select Indigenous articles.
6: That seems weird that you get rid of your tourism, right? Wouldn't it? Don't you want people to visit the wheat belt? That would be...
5: Well, if it goes into that other centre, it'd be all right, wouldn't it, or not?
6: Well, it's not really a tourist centre. It's not saying that shouldn't exist, but surely maybe they could coexist. Mm. That's a starting point.
5: Mm.
6: That sinking feeling. Rumour has it that after this year's cancelled Rottnest Swim, participants this week received their official Finisher T-shirts with a twist. Instead of the usual claim that they had successfully crossed Rotto, they got a T-shirt with a red line embroidered through successfully crossed.
5: Well, Seb, did you get one?
7: I got nothing, no.
6: Did you?
7: No.
6: That might have been for... Do you solo swimmer?
7: No, I was a team swimmer.
6: Right, maybe the solos got them first. photo provided. Yeah.
5: Have we got a photo?
6: Well,
5: Where's the photo?
6: Well, it's not here.
5: No. Oh, someone's made that up.
6: No, I've seen it myself.
5: No, you've seen the shirt.
6: I have seen the shirt.
5: You're sure the person embroidered. You're sure the person didn't make the shirt themselves?
6: I take my hand off to them because rather than throw them out, they've found a use for them. But they had to cross it off because they didn't successfully complete.
5: Right, okay. In the hole, rumour has it that the city of Busselton have known about a controversial proposal since 2022, but correspondence to affect local residents was only received last week, leaving them with minimal time to prepare objections. It relates to a development application to establish an attractive sand quarry pit adjacent to a residential area in Yallingap. But there are major concerns over additional traffic, and also the soil allegedly contains the toxic material silica.
6: Right, that's not good. Meat lovers, finally, rumour has it that the Perth Realty Group has been looking at new locations to advertise their business. Somewhere warm and inviting, and they're being spotted on the inside of pizza boxes. What a bloody good idea that is. You know where you get a pizza box? So the business gets a kicker there because they would help buy the boxes. Mm-hmm. And the real estate agent, which would be delivered locally for most pizza outlets, they would be able to get a bit of publicity.
5: And I see that Hakim actually has a QR code, so you could basically just get the QR code and you can go and see all the properties that they've got for sale.
6: So, I mean, the opportunities there are endless. Fish and chips, anywhere. You can go and say, I'll pay for your packaging, you've put my advertising.

0: 42-inch screen in a Tesla, and you say, oh, they're not that big. And I said, well, they're pretty big. And we talked about those being a distraction. We spoke about eating and drinking while driving. He let me know that one in every three people are under the influence of something, and I'll get him to explain it further. He also said that you lose 25% of driving concentration when you are talking to a passenger. The same applies if you are speaking on your phone to your connected car system. But if you hold the phone near your ear, you lose 90%.
1: Right. Yeah.
0: And I'll say it again, 90% of your concentration. And that also applies to driving with one hand, adjusting your hair, putting your lipstick on, changing gears if it's a manual. So how do you concentrate on what's happening around you on the road? So I want to hear from a bloke who knows his stuff. I'm going to chat to him next.
2: Kim certainly does. Just a quick fire text message. Just one from Tom. What's happening with Papua New Guinea and Rugby League? Are they a year behind where the Perth Bears will be? But it's all systems go. A lot of tax benefits, a lot of players putting their hand up to say, we'll go there. I don't know if it'd be that great. Dumb question from Brendan. No question's a dumb question, Brendan. Mm. Can you tell us why interstate AFL games were on last night, an interstate game when it's both teams are playing interstate? So who's the interstate team?
0: Well, Hawthorn have played down there for 20 years, and that agreement sadly is going to come to an end because matches going forward now under the AFL's auspices are not going to be played there.
2: And on the back of that, he also wants to know, where are the callers?
1: Where did we call last night?
0: Where were they?
2: That called?
0: Matt Hill? Well, Matt Hill drove from a racetrack into a studio and they were calling from a studio.
2: Right. And what about Seven?
0: What do you mean, what about Seven?
2: Were they on
0: course? Seven are on, yep. Seven actually do fly their commentators
2: so
0: in.
2: So tonight? Fox,
0: tonight what? We're here?
2: Yes, where?
0: Yes, they'll fly their callers in.
2: What, both?
0: No, well, Paps normally does. Oh, it depends. You'd have to ask Paps. But certainly last night, there was, they had Eddie on the floor. So Eddie was there, obviously, from a Foxtel perspective, but the commentators were in the studio.
2: All right, there you go. That answers your question. No question's a dumb question on this program, Brendan. It's 16 past 7, Kim Ledger up next.
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4: A vehicle remains in the right emergency lane at Tonkin Highway southbound at Benara Road in Morley. Tow is on site there as well due to an earlier crash. Otherwise, the Graham Farmer and the tunnel travelling well. Roe Highway a little slow southbound at Tonkin Highway. With traffic every 10 minutes, I'm Rob Beaver on 6PR.
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2: It is 19 after 7, 7 degrees, 19, beautiful sunny day ahead today. One man who knows his stuff when it comes to driving and teaching people how to drive and driving to survive, really, given all of the distractions that we have in our lives these days, including modernised cars. Kim Ledger, who reached out to me after we were having the discussion, it was too late to get him on the radio, but I thought we need to get him on just to have a chat about a few of the stats and what is really taking place out there on our roads. Kim Ledger, good morning to you, mate. How are you?
3: Great, Carl. Hope you're well. Same to you, Millsy.
4: Yeah, thanks, Kim. Now, you are the Managing Director of Driver Risk Management, so that's your job, to have a look at what drivers do that puts them at risk and others.
3: That's right, or deal with the result of it one way or another.
4: Right. So do you think we're too blasé? I mean, it'll never happen to us. Is that pretty well the Aussie way of going, don't worry about that, that's not going to happen to us?
3: Yeah, I think that's a great way to describe it, really, Millsy. As I said to Carl the other day, we don't talk much about it, but one in three drivers around you or coming towards you on the road is in some way judgment impaired.
2: And what are they impaired by?
3: Well, I mean, there's a number of factors, obviously, but the most obvious ones are fatigue, alcohol, prescription medications, illicit substances, general or mental health issues, sleep tablets or other relaxants. And then on top of that, you can add in in-vehicle distractions, for argument's sake, mobile phones, kids, other passengers, loose items in the car, bad or enraged tempers, objects swinging from rear vision mirrors, adjusting hair, makeup or eating whilst driving. Which you mentioned the other day, you see, and I've seen it too. And on top of all of that, poor vehicle condition and bad driving habits. It is complex.
2: So the one that stood out to me, though, is that you said to me the other day that if I hold or if someone holds their phone to their ear when they're driving, you lose 90% of your concentration. How do they work that out?
3: Well, that's been worked out by insurance companies across the world. I wouldn't want anybody to practice this, but if somebody is using a mobile phone to their ear and you're a passenger in that car, clearly you have a responsibility as a passenger to tell them to put it away. If you arrive at your destination together and the passenger asks the driver which way he went or she went to their destination, they 100% will not know which way they went.
4: Yeah, no, I would agree with that, having done that myself as a passenger. Can I ask the question, if it's one-third of people that are impaired, right, two-thirds are doing the right thing, but as a friend of mine found out late last week, someone thought they were being chased by aliens and they were driving a car and smashed into her. There was nothing she could have done.
3: Yeah, and I guess that's where we're all juxtaposed. However, I mean, one of the most important things, one of the things that we teach is proactive driving, which is where you determine in advance on-road threats, evaluate driving conditions, make safer decisions whilst improving attitude, knowledge and skill. And that has to be practiced. It has to be practiced in the car on a daily basis. I mean, we've all driven our motor vehicles, and we all drive our motor vehicles every day one way or another, and we've all observed absolute misbehaviour on the road. But at the same time, we also have to put ourselves in a position where we anticipate as best we can what could possibly happen to us. We need to visualise what's going on 15 or 16 seconds in front of us. So that gives us time to plan an escape route or plan a change in direction or whatever. You have to give yourself time.
4: But she was stationary at a set of lights. She had nowhere to go. She couldn't do anything, really, other than to brace for the crash.
3: Well, and that's the point. When you're coming to anywhere, a stop, and you're in a line of traffic, for argument's sake, you do sit far enough back from the vehicle in front so that if you do see something coming in your rear vision mirror, you may be able to create an escape route for yourself, pull left or right or whatever. But you need to know just as much about what's going on behind you and around you through all your mirrors. That's why they're there. And then have a clear windscreen and a clear side of view above the centre line in the windscreen and be watching as far ahead as possible. It can actually become a game. I mean, you can get into the car and actually play a game with yourself and try to determine what other people are doing on the road so that you prepare in every way, whether there's a vehicle coming from your left or right at road intersections or whether you're on a country road. There's only a white line between both sides of the road. That's not a division. You have to assess what is coming at you and where you are going to go if that person, that vehicle, that truck, whatever comes out of line.
4: Yeah, I think that's the best bit of advice I ever got when I learned how to drive a bus. The bloke that was instructing me, I thought I knew everything. But he said exactly what you said. You need to project more than 100 metres in front of you. You need to look as far on. You'll see cars coming, trucks coming, branches on roads. You're quite right. And so maybe we just need to be re-educated and retrained maybe, Kim. We appreciate your expertise in the area and thanks for coming on.
3: Not a problem, guys. Take care.
4: Good on you. Kim Ledger there, Managing Director of Driver Risk Management. I think we all become blasé about driving. I do a lot of driving. You think I'm a very good driver, but I do fall into bad habits
2: well,
4: like everyone else.
2: You think about all the new cars, right? You think about how fast the acceleration is. So we seem to have car manufacturers creating vehicles that are quicker with more distractions. Like there's so many bells and things that go off and then you're trying to work out what it is if you haven't read the manual properly. Then you think about the size of the screens, which we've spoken about.
4: Yep.
2: I'd like to see whether anyone would like to join in this morning on that. We can do that after 7.30. I think we've got Phil, but we've got a clearer commitment, so we'll have a chat to Phil straight out of the 7.30 news.
4: 26 past 7.
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5: That vehicle remains in the right emergency lane due to a crash in Morley, Tonkin Highway, southbound Banara Road. Toey's also on site. Otherwise, the Mitchell southbound underspeed, Hepburn Ave through to Warwick Road. The Kwinana northbound delays, Rowley Road, then South Street right through to the Mount Henry. With traffic every 10 minutes, I'm Rob Beaver on 6PR.
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2: Okay, we need, thanks to Tyre Power, we need a caller for the $1,000 minutes on this fantastic Friday. Who's it going to be, Millsy?
4: Well, I had a dream last night that St Kilda beat Fremantle by 16 points. So, caller 16 today. Caller 16. We wanted to go off as well. 133-882. A lot of people commenting on what Kim had to say. And I still can't help but think you're at the mercy of their, but by the grace go all of us, if one third of those that are driving are distracted and not actually doing the right thing. We'll continue that discussion and we'll talk to a school where they're not allowed to use a siren. Madness. Madness.
1: 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The Viking Savings Event is on now. 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
11: It's 7 degrees at 7.30. Good morning, I'm Philippa Maher. Another group of ISIS-linked Australians are on their way back to Australia. The 7 women and 14 children have left a camp in northeast Syria to travel to Damascus before flying home. It follows the return of another cohort earlier this month. Labor Minister Tanya Plibersek has told the ABC authorities will be prepared for the group when it touches down.
12: They'll face the same consequences as the first group, which is if there are any crimes that they're accused of, they'll be taken into custody and treated with the full force of the law.
11: 11 Australians detained by Israeli forces are now in Istanbul after being released and deported. The group was part of a flotilla which was intercepted, breaching Israel's blockade of Gaza. They're being checked over in a Turkish hospital before returning to Australia. Zach Schofield was amongst the Australian cohort and says he's been subjected to physical and psychological abuse.
13: We were taken to prison and treated really poorly. Many of us haven't eaten for days. We're denied water for 2 days.
11: An Ebola treatment centre in the Democratic Republic of Congo has burned down. A group allegedly set it on fire while trying to retrieve the body of a person who earlier died of the virus. The treatment centre was not operational, but bodies were being stored there ahead of a proper burial, which is an important step in containing outbreaks. Latest figures show electric cars are likely to make up 30% of global car sales this year. The International Energy Agency report claims the rise has been partly driven by high fuel prices during the Iran war. In Australia, EV sales have so far jumped 65% compared to last year, with March recording an all-time monthly high. The Electric Vehicle Council's Aman Gawa expects the rise will continue.
14: We also know that EVs are getting more affordable, and there's more models available now than ever before. So really, there's never been a better time to step into an EV than right about now.
11: At the other end of the scale, students are being encouraged to stroll into the classroom today as part of National Walk Safely to School Day. The initiative aims to combat childhood obesity and improve classroom focus through daily exercise. Parents are also being encouraged to take part and hold the hand of children under 10 when crossing the road. In finance, the Dow Jones closed up 276 points at 50,285. That's a record high for the Dow. The dollar is buying 71.5 US cents and 12,638 Indonesian rupiah.
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11: Waliyullah will be hungry not to have a repeat of last year's slip-up against the Saints when they clash at Optus Stadium tonight. In round 8 last year, the Dockers were beaten by 61 points in an ambush at Marvel Stadium. Coach Justin Longmuir says it could have been the spark for their form since.
15: That game was maybe the turning point, but it was sort of more that period. Like, we did have a fair few injuries at the start of last year, and before we lost to the Saints, we beat Adelaide pretty convincingly at home. So our form was just up and down.
11: The Dockers lose star midfielder Caleb Sarong to a calf injury. Corey Wagner will replace him in the lineup. First ball ups at 6:30. Also tonight, it's the dream time at the G match between Essendon and Richmond. And Hawthorn kicked off round 11 with a win last night, beating Adelaide by 9 points in Launceston. In tennis, Alex de Minaur is through to the semi-finals of the Hamburg Open following a 6-love, 6-3 win over Luciano Dardari. The Australian says they were tough conditions.
16: The last, 20, 30 minutes of this match, the conditions couldn't have been any slower and any heavier. The balls were humongous. It was very physical, very tough to get a ball past him, and I thought, he was able to use his strength to kind of move the ball around a little bit better.
11: De Minaur will take on American Tommy Paul for a spot in the final. That's the latest news and sport.
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5: Good news, earlier crash, Tonkin Highway southbound Benara Road in Morley has been cleared. Still lingering delays in the area though. Elsewhere, Roe Highway southbound at Tonkin Highway, then both directions at the bypass in Hazelmere. With traffic every 10 minutes, I'm Rob Beaver on 6PR.
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11: A sunny day today with light winds at a top of 19 degrees. It will be mostly sunny for the weekend as well. 19 tomorrow, 21 Sunday. Sunny for Monday, Tuesday, 23 on Monday and 25 Tuesday. But then we've got showers coming in Wednesday with 23 and Thursday with 21. Right now it's 7 degrees. More news at 8 on Perth 6PR.
17: On 6PR Breakfast, the $1,000 Minute. 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
2: Guess what?
4: What?
2: You're reading the questions today.
4: No, I'm not. Adam
2: not?
4: Is in... No, because I'm barred. Adam's in Netherlands. G'day, Adam.
21: G'day, mate. How are you?
4: Mate, I'm looking at the... I'm great. I'm looking at these questions. I reckon you can do this. I really do. And we've given no clues this morning, but I reckon you can do it. I'm not being silly.
21: Okay, what's up, crack?
4: All right, good on you. Here's Carl. Good luck.
2: Okay, time starts after this question. Which sport uses balls which are unevenly weighted to allow them to turn on the green?
21: Lawn bowls.
2: Kid Rock had a 2007 hit song, All Summer What?
21: Long.
2: Who are Bart Simpson's parents?
21: Homer and Marge.
2: What is the capital city of South Korea?
21: Seoul.
2: Which fabric's name means cloth of the king in French?
21: Pass.
2: In Finding Nemo, predominantly what colour is Dory?
21: Orange.
2: What in business terms is IMF?
21: International Monetary Fund.
2: A vixen is a female what?
21: Stag.
2: Which direction
21: or
2: from Perth?
21: Deer.
2: Yeah, which direction from Perth is Bruce Rock?
21: East.
2: What number does the bingo called Dancing Queen refer to?
4: Young and Free
2: seven,
4: only.
2: Seven,
21: 40.
2: Seven.
4: Young and Free only.
2: 77.
4: 77.
2: 17.
4: Well, it probably would be Young and Free.
2: Say 17.
4: 17.
21: 17.
4: Good work. All right. Lawn Bowls was good start there, Ed. Well done. He's quite right. Kid Rock did have a song called All Summer Long. 2 from 2. Homer and Marge. 3 from 3. The capital city of South Korea is Seoul. 4 from 4. The fabric's name means cloth of the king was the hardest question this morning in French. It means corduroy.
21: Okay.
4: Yeah. Now, in Finding Nemo, predominantly what colour fish is Dory? You said orange, didn't you?
2: Yeah.
4: Well, if you mix black and yellow, it looks a bit orange.
0: No, it doesn't.
4: But it's predominantly blue. International Monetary Fund, correct. Excellent. A vixen is a female. You said deer. It is a fox that we're looking for. Bruce Rock is East. Nice work. And Young and Free only, 17. Oh, yeah. So you are no dancing queen today. You have danced all the way to, let's make it $70. How's that?
21: Excellent. No, that's great. Thank you very much.
4: And you have a wonderful day. Well done. Yes, Carl.
2: How do you get blue out of predominantly orange for Finding Nemo?
4: No, a mixture of black and orange. You could say if you were colourblind, it might look orange.
2: Sorry?
4: From a distance. Sideways with screwed up eyes, it could look orange.
2: In Finding Nemo, predominantly what colour fish is Dory?
4: Yeah, it's
2: He's blue, orange.
4: But also has...
0: No, what? Dory. Dory. Dory's not orange.
4: No, in Finding Nemo.
0: In Finding Nemo.
4: Not
0: you're looking
4: in
0: at Nemo.
4: Fishing vocabulary, cheap.
0: What?
4: Anyway.
2: I thought Nemo was a clownfish.
0: Yeah, he is.
2: And
0: Nemo
2: he's orange.
0: Is. We're talking about Dory, though.
4: Dory.
2: Oh.
0: And Dory's the friend.
4: All right, you're the fish amongst us.
0: Come on, mate.
2: Yeah, but I don't.
4: You can't even nail that.
2: I thought it was the clownfish.
4: Anyway.
2: I'm thinking.
4: Talk about clowns.
2: Thank God for that.
3: 6PR, Phil Leichhardt.
2: Okay, we are pumping Perth and we want to fill you up this morning, and it's all thanks to Automasters, and we've been waiting for this. We gave it away yesterday, the jackpot of over $3,000. Well, today it's a little bit less than that, but the exact dollar amount that we are putting into the tank today, Millsy, what is it?
4: Well, we've put in $150 today,
2: right,
4: and that will take your total tank holding to $650. That's the figure you need to remember. 650. So when we ring you a little bit later on, hopefully you've registered, you need to say, yeah, I heard that, 650's in the bank.
2: Okay, 650 in the bank. If you haven't registered, do it right now, 6prperth.com.au. Up the top, you'll see the win page. Go there, register. If you're not part of the 5 o'clock club and you're up early, make sure you register there as well, because from Monday you'll be getting some extra clues as to what time we'll do this, and that's give the amount, because we're doing it all again next week. 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
4: Excellent. Now, we want to do a follow-up, Carl, on the rumour file this morning. And that rumour.
2: Yeah, we heard this from the day the music died on the rumour file, all thanks to PWD.
4: Rumour has it that the city of Rockingham is back at it. This time they have shut down the Waikiki Primary School using music instead of traditional siren due to a resident's complaint.
2: Aaron Parent at Waikiki Primary School. Good morning, Aaron. How are you?
22: I'm good, thank you.
2: What do you reckon about this?
22: I think it's absolutely ridiculous that so many students, our kids, are, you know, it's just such a great start to the day. Instead of the siren, you know, you have music. In the workplace, people have music. You know, it's just such a nice way to start the day, set the tone for the day. And now our kids are just, yeah, going to have a normal siren.
2: So what kind of music do they actually play, Erin? Can you tell us?
22: I mean, it's all appropriate. We have, like, Disney songs, you know, Golden from K-pop Demon Hunters. It's all really appropriate.
4: Right. Now, someone complained. That's what we were told on the rumour file.
2: A resident.
4: That a resident didn't like the music. Is that factually correct?
22: Well, most people in the community love it. I have not heard one single negative comment about this except for this one person who would rather listen to a normal siren than 30 seconds of a song.
4: Right. Okay. So the school has removed the song and gone back to the siren. Is that correct?
22: Yeah. Starting today, that is what it will be happening.
4: Okay. Under the direction of what, the noise folk from the Rockingham Shire, or where did it come from?
22: From the Rockingham Council.
4: Okay. All right. Righto, well, we'll put a call into there. We'll follow it up.
2: Just
4: as a matter of interest, how do the kids react today when they get a siren? When they know what to do?
22: I mean, they probably will. Parents will be there to direct the kids. But, I mean, we've got a lot of neurodiverse kids who sudden loud noises like this is going to be traumatising for them.
4: Right. I just wanted to clarify that, though, because that was brought up in the rumour as well. The difference with a song coming on at loud levels straight away and a siren, is there a difference for a child that might be a little bit sensitive to noise?
22: There is. The music is actually a lot quieter than the siren.
4: Right. Okay.
22: We have turned it down over the years. It is pretty low. I mean, can you imagine, you know, walking into a nice song as opposed to a really loud noise?
4: How many times a day, though, is this played? Like, is it played at the end of every period? Is it played at lunchtime, recess?
22: So at the start of the day, it's played, and also recess and lunch, and at the end of the day.
4: Okay, all right. Well, Erin, we'll ask the question to the council to see.
2: Well, the noise guide, right, is under your local council.
4: Yeah.
2: So they would have, but that would only be if it's above the decibels, and if it's only on for 30 seconds.
4: I'm sure it's on an air raid siren. I mean, I'd like to hear from other schools that use music as a siren rather, because to be honest, the school opposite where I live, they do still use like a bell, like that type of sound.
0: My school uses this one. This song.
4: What? The start of every day?
0: The start of every day.
4: Really?
0: And
4: lunch
2: your school?
0: Well, I don't go to school anymore.
4: Oh, you should go to school. 133-882. Does your school use music to get people moving in the morning or to get them moving out of the school at the end of the day? 133-882. It's 7:13.
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7: Mitchell southbound under speed, Hepburn Ave through to Warwick Road, then again Hutton Street through to Scarborough Beach Road. The Quinana northbound delays Rowley Road and South Street right through to Canning Highway. Graham Farmer and the tunnel, no major delays. With traffic every 10 minutes, I'm Rob Beaver on 6PR.
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4: Not the pub, just a voucher too. Yeah. We're not giving away the National Hotel.
12: A great prize.
2: 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First class restaurant, newly renovated down there in Freo, 133-882, the number we've asked to call. And Navin in Treby has done just that. Nav, good morning.
13: Good morning, boys. Good morning. Very good morning for a Friday.
4: Now, we're talking about the school in Rockingham that has to go back to using a siren rather than music because it was upsetting the neighbourhood. Are you concerned about this or not?
13: Look, I'm not so. I mean, I am concerned about the families and children at the school in Rockingham, but I'm just ringing to share my personal experience. My kids go to Trivi Primary. They play a song. I don't remember what song it is, but we run an OS club, OS service in Samson Primary School. We've been doing this since 2021. I used to run away where the microphone is. In the past, I used to try and like walk fast and get away from that area, because if you hear that loud siren, you'll be deaf for about half a minute.
4: Oh, right. You mean the speaker, not the microphone. Yeah. Okay. Yeah. So, I mean, that's a factor that you'd have to consider. Thanks, Nav. So that happens at your school music is good.
13: Yeah. A little bit left now. They have changed the siren to a song now.
4: Okay.
13: They play what is called Bye, Bye, Bye, Bye. I don't remember the whole song.
2: And is it better?
13: And that's really... Yeah, really better. That's okay. Pleasing. That's good for children.
2: Thank all you, right.
4: Thanks, Nav. Good on you. Glenn says, traumatising noise. Give me a break. What's going on with kids these days? Let's pussyfoot around everything to keep them all happy. And what happens if we have a war and we have an air siren? Well, we'll all just skip to the air shelters. So some people are not that understanding.
2: Well, we've got some Monique in here. She's doing some work experience. And Monique has already told us this morning. Monique, what gets played at recess and before school at your school?
14: Music.
2: There you go. Music.
4: What song? Do you know?
14: Literally any music, sometimes 80s. They have really bad song choices.
4: Who picks it? The teachers?
14: Yeah, but we can put in a music song choice if we wanted to, but no one does.
4: All right. So
12: can we put one forward on behalf of us?
14: Yes, I'll ask.
12: And you'll do it for us?
4: Okay. All right. Excellent.
12: Have a think.
2: That could be your TikTok for Big Millsy 61. Yeah. Song request.
4: Leeming Senior High School has no siren or music or anything. Kids just know they've got to go to school at a particular set of time. And they just look at their watch. Well, that's very adult-like. Thanks, Renee.
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2: Morning, Brad.
25: Morning, boys. Love the National Hotel, Bory. Had many of the wood down there, Millsy, back in the day. It's in finer condition today than it was back then,
4: yep.
25: I can tell you. But it didn't matter when the beers were coming over the bar. Question without notice, boys. Look, it's ad nauseum. We've spoken about Pendlebury. Big game tomorrow, West Coast versus Collingwood. If you're McWalter, do you send someone to him?
4: Yes.
25: Yes.
4: Carl Langdon.
2: Mate, I'll be working him over all day, mate.
25: Yeah, no, yeah. I agree. Yeah. I hope he doesn't get to waltz around. And we know Nick Dacos is obviously the target normally and probably will be still tomorrow. But, yeah, you don't want him to waltz around and just make a fool of you. That is for sure. So get in his face. Hoff. Get in his grill, as they say.
2: Hoff.
25: Yes,
2: Hoff. Going to him, I heard.
25: That's good.
4: Hoff's going to it.
25: That's good.
2: Yep. Bang.
25: That is good.
2: That will keep up the reputation.
4: Well, do you reckon can I ask a question just on Pendles?
25: Yeah.
4: When they stop the game at the 10-minute mark, will all the Eagle players, will they join in applauding?
2: What do you reckon?
4: Well, that's what they want. Everyone just
2: time.
4: Want
2: to stop. Sincerely, time to work him over properly.
4: The AFL have allowed time, a stop in play, that all the crowd can clap, the umpires can clap, and they would hope that the West Coast Eagles join in as well.
2: Yeah, talk about something else. Brad, what else have you got?
25: Oh, speaking about Indigenous round, I don't know if Seb's been able to pull it up there for you. Have a look at the Indigenous Guernsey for Melbourne and Footscray, or Bulldogs, on the weekend.
2: They look the same.
25: It's got to be a clash.
2: Yeah, there is. I reckon
25: we're going to have a clash colours. Indigenous jumper.
2: Well, they are, but they're sort of similar. There's not much difference.
25: No, it's very, very close. Obviously tonight, Millsy, your boys are in town to take on Fremantle. Fremantle should be winning that, but just getting a bit concerned about their injury list. Fremantle, it's starting to build a little bit. You don't want that. They've got enough in the bank. There's no doubt about that. Now, Sarong the other day, we were told he was being managed earlier in the week because it was a 6-day turnaround, but clearly he's done a calf. Alex Pierce is on the sideline. Brandon Walker's concussions issues continue. And Hayden Young, I'm a watch on him. I'm not sure about that one, whether he's got a knee or a concussion problem. So they should get the job done there tonight, Borry, I would think. You're calling the game?
2: I am calling the game, yeah, looking forward to it. But they'll be too good for St Kilda.
4: Yeah, I'm just looking at the jumpers, you're right. But, I mean, what I was looking at last night with Adelaide and Hawthorn, I was looking at the shorts in the end because the shorts identified the whites, shorts.
25: Dark and light, light and dark. Exactly right. There's a couple of banana skin games, I think, across the weekend. Won't go through them all. But I think Richmond can take Essendon tonight. Won't that be a story if that happens? I think they're pretty good value. And North Melbourne against Gold Coast. Now, North Melbourne were putrid last week, Millsy. Mm-hmm. But there's one thing about Gold Coast and Damien Hardwick is that he doesn't coach well and they don't play well at Marvel. And I've just got a funny feeling that North could be, if those are just slightly behind in the tipping, those two might be the ones that give you a little bit of an edge.
2: And what about your boys? Your boys, the last game, which is going to decide beat the boys because Millsy's opponent has the Western Bulldogs, your boys.
25: Yeah, well, I would have been a lot more confident if Tim English was coming back, but he's not coming back. So not this week anyway. So, they'll give a good show of themselves and they do play well there. And Melbourne don't play that well at Marvel too. So again, if it was at the MCG, you'd probably lean towards Melbourne. Still lean towards Melbourne, but I think the Bulldogs can play well there.
4: They put the Eagles to bed in Melbourne at Marvel a couple of weeks ago.
25: Yeah, everybody puts them to bed.
4: No, they didn't. They got rolled last week. GWS. Anyway.
25: Yeah, but that's at home.
4: Well, that's at home.
25: This is at Marvel, mate.
4: All right, Brad. Good on you. I noticed you didn't tip the dogs. So you're tipping Melbourne, basically, because you didn't. You normally, the dogs will win, but not.
2: Well, you accused him of being
25: biased. One more player we need.
4: One more player. Need a heart. That's what you need. Thanks, Brad.
25: No mirrors in that studio, obviously. Clearly.
4: Have a good weekend. We'll hear you across the weekend. It's 3-8.
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11: Tonkin Highway, slow southbound to Ampanara Road and Collier Road, then northbound to Kelvin Road through to Hale Road. Roe Highway delays southbound at Tonkin Highway and expect things to be slow both directions at the bypass in Hazelmere. With traffic every 10 minutes, I'm Rob Beaver on 6PR.
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2: 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Interesting, more than I thought.
4: We had a big dong bell, you know, where those huge bells, bar bells, right, and you used to have to pull them and then dong.
2: We had a siren because our school over was right up miles away from the school, so it was like a paddock.
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18: It's 8 degrees at 8 o'clock. Good morning, I'm Philippa Maher. An alleged drunk driver has narrowly missed being the second vehicle collision with a train this week. Police say the 47-year-old drove through a flashing railway crossing on Morrison Road near Harold Road just after 11 o'clock last night. The Kenwick woman narrowly avoided being hit by an oncoming freight train, and while taking evasive action, her Suzuki Grand Vitara rolled onto its roof. Police have charged her with driving a car under the influence of alcohol, and she'll face a Midland court next month. It comes after a passenger train slammed into a truck at a crossing in Guildford earlier this week, injuring around half a dozen people, including several children. An 85-year-old woman has died after her car crashed into a tree in the Wheatbelt. Police say the silver Ford Fairlane was driving along Quiridding York Road when it left the road and hit a tree in East Beverley. The woman, who was the only occupant in the car, was critically injured and died at the scene. Major crash officers are investigating. The Greens are likely to help the Albanese government pass its changes to capital gains and negative gearing. The 50% CGT discount will be scrapped from July next year and linked to inflation, which is a less generous measure. Negative gearing deductions will only be available to new house builds. Green Senator Nick McKim has told the ABC the reform is a start, but the government should go further.
19: This package does appear, taken as a whole, to be a small step in the right direction. That was our assessment on budget night, and that remains our assessment today. So when Labor introduced the package, as I said, we'll run it through our processes.
18: The government is expected to delay legislation to impose a 30% tax on discretionary trusts amid concern it's no more than a death tax. Researchers have filmed a type of immune cell that eats melanoma cells and helps slow the growth of tumours. After devouring the skin cancer, the cells display a biological red flag to alert the rest of the immune system. Scientists hope it will lead to new treatments that destroy drug-resistant tumours. The Garvan Institute's Professor Tree Fan says the discovery may help treat other forms of cancer.
0: These macrophages make up a third of the cells, not just in skin cancers like melanomas, but can make up to a third of the cells in other tumours like brain tumours. So we're really curious to see if the same thing that we see in the melanomas might also hold true in these other cancers.
18: Australia's new ambassador to the United States has travelled to the White House to present his credentials to President Donald Trump. Former Defence Department Secretary Greg Moriarty is replacing Kevin Rudd. In finance, the All Ords is up 38 points at 8,879 at the opening. The dollar is buying 71.4 US cents and 12,635 Indonesian rupiah.
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18: Wadialapa looking to continue their winning ways when they face Euro-Euroke at Optus Stadium tonight. Dane Mepham reports.
7: The Dockers will have to get past former coach Ross